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0: Triple M family. You've got Maria with you for your Sunday morning. I'll be hanging out with you for the next few hours until we get into some sport. But between now and then, got the good times and greatest hits with a song from this very popular coming of age TV series. You know it. You know it.
1: And you think that whatever was wrong when you were with me is going to magically get better when you're with him?
2: I don't know, Dawson. I don't know, okay? I just know that I need him.
1: Do you need him like you need me? Joey, it's a simple question. Do you need him like you need me?
0: I'm, of course, talking about Dawson's Creek. And sadly, James Van Der Beek passed away earlier this year of cancer. But Sixpence None the Richer, Kiss Me from that TV series will play after The Police on Triple M.

0: It's Chainsmokers and Coldplay, something just like this on Triple M. Good morning, you've got Maria with you, and we've got the Good Times and Greatest Hits, the only playlist for you need for your Sunday, whether you're heading to Bunnings or grabbing a bite to eat with the family, trying to control the kids. Just turn the tunes up, you can't hear them if the bass is really loud in the car. You got the catalogue. On the way, Santana and Rob Thomas with Smooth, and also Kim Wilde.
1: Well, the very first time I came was in 1973, and we were staying in Sydney at the King's Cross area. You know, when you go to a place, especially as a child, you know, it's very sensory and it stays you for the rest of your life.
0: This song is very overstimulating, and I'm going to get it on for you next, Kids in America on Triple M.
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0: The soundtrack to your weekend is right here at the only station you need. Triple M, g'day, it's Maria with you. And coming up, I'm going to press play on a song from an artist who said this.
1: Girl, today's f***ed up.
0: Yeah, you know who I'm talking about. Find out what she was talking about after 11, and when I play Pink, just give me a reason. Throw in some Crowded House your way as well. Fleetwood Mac, Seven Wonders after the new sport and weather on Triple M.
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2: Hey, I'm Tessa Randello. Australia's biggest gun buyback scheme in decades will kick off later this year in the wake of the Bondi terror attack. New South Wales gun owners could get up to $10,000 for their firearms, with the federal government pitching in. PM Anthony Albanese says there are more guns in Australia now than at the time of the buyback following Port Arthur.
3: This is about strengthening Australia's gun laws and keeping our communities safer.
2: The Nationals will this week move to abolish the scheme. One of Phillip Island's little penguins has died due to the H5 bird flu. 5,000 little penguins will get vaccinated from tomorrow as authorities step up efforts to protect the state's colonies from bird flu. Rescue efforts continue in eastern parts of Indonesia following a magnitude 7.7 earthquake. 47 people are now confirmed dead. And it's now officially the worst time to try and buy your first home, according to new national data, with high debt levels, elevated interest rates, and wages failing to keep pace with housing costs.
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2: Some big name injuries in the Warriors' 40-6 point win in Brisbane overnight. Fears New Zealand halfback Luke Metcalf could be out for the season with a hamstring, while Broncos star Reece Walsh left the field hurt after a hip drop tackle. Wild coach Andrew Webster says the side stepped up when needed.
5: We went down to 12 men and I thought Loughie come up with a really big play there. We won that period, we held our nerve, we got together, we're calm. And then we just starved them at possession and field position, which you want to do that when they've got 12 men.
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7: Today in Townsville, windy with showers with a top of 26, down to 14 tonight. And tomorrow, clearing showers with a high of 27. 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

0: Triple M with Pink, Just Give Me a Reason. And that is the question she asked an etiquette coach when she first started in the industry.
1: When I first signed, I was supposed to take media coaching and etiquette classes. I thought the etiquette classes were an insult to my mother. Okay. I tried the media coaching, and after 5 minutes, he left. He was like, I can't help her. He was like, now tell me how you feel. I'm like, oh, today's f***ed up. And he's like, well, wouldn't you rather say it like this? I'm like, well, why? It's so much quicker and to the point.
0: I mean, she's got a point. Crowded House after Prince on Triple M.

0: We brought that back to radio. Diana Ross, Chain Reaction on Triple M. G'day, it's Maria. And tonight, the Night of Nights, the TV Awards, the Logies are on. You can catch it on Channel 7 and 7 Plus. And the big question being asked is, can Robert Irwin make the Logies cool again? Because, of course, he's hosting it.
1: I just got in from Cape York. I was catching crocodiles for the last 2 weeks. I'm definitely going to be all cleaned up for the night, but, mate, it's going to be wild. So I'm kind of just going into it to just go full bore, 100%, and hope for the best.
0: Yeah, we will find out tonight if you'll make it cool again when it kicks off from 7 o'clock. Kicking off, though, inside the next 8 minutes, In Excess Don't Change. I'm Rod Stewart, Rhythm of My Heart on Triple M.
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0: There's $10,000 up for grabs with Triple M's Triple Play. Lock it in and get ready to call again tomorrow. Brekkie, they will let you know the three songs, artists, and the order. You've got to listen out for them in and when they're played during the workday. That's when you get on the old dog and bone and get in the running to win $10,000. Where would you be spending that straight away, Mandy?
1: Okay, I would love a new walk-in wardrobe. Perhaps some clothes as well to put in it.
0: Did we just become best friends? I love that. Well, for you to get your brand new wardrobe, clothes and all, then keep it right here on Triple M because we will play Triple M's $10,000 Triple Play again tomorrow from 9 o'clock. But Eric Carmen, Hungry Eyes, will play after midday, as well as Jon Bon Jovi. Oh, gonna love some MJ on the weekend playlist, hey? That's coming up after the new sport and weather on Triple M.
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14: Hi there, it's Damien Carbon. We're 8 months on from the Bondi terror attacks in Sydney, and New South Wales has today become the first state to start the country's biggest gun buyback scheme. The state and federal governments have agreed to share the price as a response to the attacks. New South Wales Premier Chris Minns says this is a bigger scheme than the one that followed Port Arthur.
15: This program alone will take 274,000 guns out of circulation in New South Wales. It's far bigger in scope. It is putting serious restrictions on gun owners in New South Wales.
14: While the Nationals and One Nation both oppose the scheme. There's more bird flu deaths in Australia today, this time a little penguin in Victoria. Tomorrow, 5,000 of the animals will go into one of the world's biggest vaccination programs for wild birds as the virus continues to spread across the country. And the death toll is rising in Indonesia. It's hit 47 following that 7.7 earthquake.
16: Did you know that diabetes is Australia's fastest growing chronic condition? Over 300 Australians are diagnosed with the condition every day. 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
14: Two games to wrap up round 24 in the NRL. The Savo, first up to Newcastle with the Knights hosting the Titans. Then it's the West's Tigers and Dragons at CommBank. While injury concerns for Broncos star Reece Walsh, who left the field hurt after a hip drop tackle last night, the Warriors going on to win 40-6 in Brisbane. And day four underway in Darwin. At last look, Australia 6 for 195. They're still trailing Bangladesh by 33 runs. Cam Green with a half century.
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13: Triple M. Weather.
18: Windy with showers for the rest of today in Townsville. Tonight down to 14 and tomorrow clearing showers with a high of 27. And your music sorted with a curated playlist for every mood. 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
25: Hello and welcome. Happy Sunday. Welcome to Triple M Sunday Sin Bin. James Graham, Gordon Tallis, Brent Reid, Ben Dobbin with you ahead of the 2 o'clock game, which will be the Titans taking on the Knights. 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
26: Hello,
25: how are
26: Dobbo.
25: You, mate?
26: Great to be here, mate. It's great to see your smiling face. Nothing I look forward to more on a Sunday, Dobbo, than that.
25: Is that right?
26: No, it's not right. I was just being nice.
25: Don't lie. Don't lie to start off with. I mean, you know, as it is, we've got issues with you as it is. So don't start.
26: Really?
25: Because I don't. Yes. James Graham, hello, my friend. How are you?
27: Doing very well. Thanks, Ben. What a cracking weekend of football that began on Thursday. It's been quite wet in Sydney, and it would have been nice to have a jacket that I ordered, what, maybe 2 or 3 months ago. But unfortunately, it's delayed in the post, I believe.
26: It's in the mail, Jimmy, apparently.
25: Pete Inman, if you're listening now, do not retract his mail. I want everybody else to get their boots and jackets, and I want James Graham
23: to get it. Hold on, you said you had them in the car.
25: I sent them on Thursday. They got sent on Thursday.
23: But I could have taken them down.
25: I didn't see you. And from all reports, you were unavailable on Friday, just from reports. Hello. Anyway, how are you?
23: How are you? No, it's good. What a weekend of footy when I was thinking that it's settling, it might be one of the most open in a, you know, the side that plays in the grand final and loses could score over 20 points. And then you see, like, the footy, it just twists and turns, and it's very intriguing at the moment. I'm really enjoying it.
25: It certainly is. All right, let's pull the Band-Aid off straight away and get into the top of the show. Broncos were appalling last night. There's no other way to describe it. They were humbled by a very, very complete and comprehensive victory by the Warriors, 40 points to 6. They were putrid. There's absolutely no other way to describe Brisbane's performance last night. They looked uninterested. They looked absolutely like they did not want to be there. Rightly so. Their coach, Michael Maguire, was not happy. Here is him in the press conference post-match.
0: Is it hard, Paddy, to stay motivated knowing that you're out of the finals race? Is that part of it, or is that the reason why that
1: happened? I reckon that's garbage. We're playing the team next week that's not in the same boat. They're playing for the Broncos. The boys are playing for the Broncos. They've got a badge that they wear. That is not good enough. Now, I normally keep a cool at these things. We need to have a good hard look at ourselves and get into the game the way we know we can. But we'll get exactly the same next week.
3: Is it confusing you, Madge, what's gone wrong?
1: No.
3: What has gone wrong?
1: I'll keep it between us.
25: Yeah, I don't understand why he needs to keep it between us. We can all see it. They lost the ruck. They went sideways. Ezra Mann missed 7 tackles. I'm not trying to pinpoint him. They look completely confused. There's just no question. Reedy, you've seen it before, but this is spiralling out of control now. This is going to... I don't know where the bottom is, but I don't think they've hit rock bottom yet. And I thought it was a couple of weeks ago. But I think there's more chapters in this one because they were so bad last night.
26: You're right, Dobbo. Putrid was a pretty apt description for the way they played last night. But it's been coming, Dobbo. We've seen a bit. It's been coming all year. You know, they've been off the pace since basically the start of the season. There's been drama after drama. And we've said time and again, it's not a happy camp. Mads has come to press conferences and other people have told us they're as happy as this is a happy playing group. We saw last night they're not. Happy playing groups don't play like that. You know, players who are on the same page as their coach don't play like that. You know, and I've said it before, it's a monstrous off-season for this footy club. And they've been through a few in recent years. And if they can't sort it out, something's got to give, Dobbo. And we know what that will be. Because you can't gut a playing roster, but you can move a coach on, right? And I think Madge has earned the right to start next season. But if it doesn't, all this talk about a contract extension,
25: that's insane.
26: It's ridiculous talk, right? And regardless of if he gets one, there'll be a payout clause in it. And if they start next season poorly, they'll have no choice but to make a move, right? But you know what's funny, Dobby? You mentioned Ezra Mann there. And I remember at the end of Madge's time at the West Tigers, Madge got the pips with me when I was writing that someone had to go, either Madge or Luke Brooks at the Tigers. Eventually they both went. This Ezra Mann situation's got a similar feel about it. Look, it seems like someone's got to go. One of those two blokes has got to go. Because clearly they are not on the same page. And clearly Madge can't get the best out of Ezra Mann at the moment. As I said, it feels to me like the end of his time at the Tigers when, you know, the people were saying Brooksy or him had to leave. And it feels like the same with Ezra Mann now.
25: I do think, and Jammer and Gordy, I'll bring you in. I'm sick of the narratives that the club is training them too hard. The camps are too hard. They're training too hard. Why don't we start looking at, they haven't got their interchange rotation right. Their game plan is not right. The style of football is not right. Why we talk about the top end stuff about, their players don't like training. That's all right because the coach can say, I'm going to change it. Why don't we look now at their attack? Look at their defense since Ben Teo's left. And it was going to be all okay. It was going to be fine. Madge was going to handle it. Well, it hasn't been handled. The defense has gone backwards this year. Their attack has gone backwards this year. Their game plan, the way they utilise their bench rotation is completely, it looks confused. The players look confused at the moment. And last night, I've been holding my tongue because, you know, I want the Broncos to succeed. I want the Queensland teams to succeed. But this is a train out of control. Gordon Tallis and Jammer, you guys played at this level. You understand it. You've seen clubs. But there's been, and Dan Ganane mentioned it last night in the Fox coverage. And he said this last night. That there's been no team reigning premier that has had this many points scored against them since 1953. It's a ridiculous stat. Like, they've absolutely, it is going to go down as one of the worst seasons ever in the history for the Broncos. And I hate to say this, there's still a chance of winning the spoon. If St. George Illawarra win this afternoon, look, I know they're three games away, but Brisbane, if they lose every game and St. George can muster up with their

0: And I know the players, right? And they must be hurting a little bit. And, you know, Madge keeps on saying that he knows the answers, but you would sort of start throwing them out there now so the players can get on a bit of a roll and turn it around.
1: Lost 12 of their last 13, so clearly the answers aren't the right answers.
2: What that tends to suggest is that the players have stopped responding to the messages.
3: Yeah, Jimmy, I was going to say, you said, Dobbo, you said they're confused. I don't think they look confused. I think they look like they don't care. And that's even worse, because that's a reflection on the coach for me. They're not playing for him at the moment. That's very clear.
2: Yeah, they're not responding.
0: Well, how do you turn that around? Reedy, that's a big statement then. So how do you turn it around? Or can he turn it around?
3: Well, that's why it's a huge off-season for him and that club, Gordy. Because if he can't, there's only one way they can go. There's only one decision they can make. So whatever issues there are at that footy club, right, they've just got to get to the end of the season and try and resolve them. And if they can't resolve them, then I don't know what they do.
2: I want to point out, like, from yesterday's game, I think you've got to give a massive amount of credit to the Warriors, but we are focusing 100%. On the Broncos here. They got bashed up through the middle. But I'm looking at their middles on paper. And look, I've got nothing but respect and admiration for James Fisher-Harris, Mitch Barnett, and Aaron Clark. They're doing a fantastic job. They're the cornerstone of what the Warriors, they're the foundation layers. They're doing such a fantastic amount of work. Stower Smith off the bench and whatnot. But you go across to the opposition. Fisher, Harris, Barnett, Clark, or would you go Wilson, Haas, Carrigan? Which would you choose? Which one of those three?
3: Well, based on this year, you go with the Warriors one of those, but on paper, Jimmy, the Brisbane blokes.
2: Absolutely, you would.
1: The Brisbane roster.
2: Absolutely. So what? Because. And you know what? Carrigan, Haas, and Wilson, their numbers are actually really high. Their defensive numbers are really high, but their impact is really low.
1: Can you believe that the Broncos have had more points scored against them than the Titans, right? By 50 points.
0: How dare
1: the West
0: you bring
1: Tigers,
0: us into
1: no,
0: this?
1: The West Tigers are only
0: That's
1: the West Tigers have only had
0: leave us alone.
1: The West Tigers have only had 8 more points.
0: We got a really
1: scored.
0: Nice air show on the Gold Coast.
1: I know, but like I'm just being genuine here.
2: Well, it was
1: when you look at Parramatta's roster, when you look at Parramatta's roster, when you look at the West Tigers, when you look at the Titans,
0: you can't compare. I tell you who you compare Brisbane with, Brisbane.
2: Yeah.
0: They're the grand finalists. You don't go, "Oh, they're this and that."
1: I'm saying their roster should be a top 4, top 8 roster.
0: You compare Brisbane with Brisbane, right? They're a grand final team, right? They were unlucky. They sort of had a lot of injuries. So they're using injuries this year. Their best 5 players played 5 games Kevy got the sack.
1: Yep, no question.
0: So there's no – and then they won the grand final. This team could have been a Penrith, a Melbourne or whatever. So something's not quite right. I don't know. I'm not there. You're there more than
1: well,
0: me.
1: Well, I don't know if that's right.
2: In terms of roster and resources, you're mad, Dobbo.
1: No, but hang you're on. But sorry, mate, Jammer, rosters and just let me finish before Jammer, just let me finish before you jump in, right? You talked about Penrith. Well, Penrith are absolutely, they epitomise consistency, right? From when they lost that first grand final to when they lost the prelim last year to even this year where they're sitting in third spot. So what are we looking at? We're looking at 7 years of consistency. They're not like Brisbane. Brisbane, yes, they made 2 grand finals, but they have not been. But
0: roster.
1: Their roster, well, their roster's
0: you look
1: the
0: at
1: same.
0: Selwyn Cobbo,
1: their roster
0: right?
1: has been the same.
0: Selwyn Cobbo got coached in the reserve grade. Now he's got
1: no
0: coached
1: question.
0: In and now he's like that try he scored the other night.
1: Unbelievable.
0: So there's something not quite.
1: No
0: right
1: question.
0: Not happening.
1: No question. But that club is not even remotely like Penrith. Not even like their rosters
0: but
1: might
0: it
1: be
0: is.
1: As good. Well,
0: it's bigger than Penrith.
1: But they're not as consistent.
0: No, it's the.
1: I was in the change rooms last night after they were beaten, and it was like a celebration in there, like what? You know, with all the fans in there. They let all the people in there, like.
2: What
1: it,
2: do you mean, like
1: such,
2: a celebration,
1: mate? It was packed the dressing sheds last night.
0: Yeah, but that's with, right. If that's their family in there, and friends.
1: Come on, mate. It never was like that with you, Gordon. Like I remember, like you know, like I know, like
0: no,
1: when there was
0: had
1: a loss,
0: Wayne
1: mate.
0: And Wayne didn't like people.
1: Yeah, but like you didn't have half the supporter
0: no,
1: base.
0: No, we didn't
1: there.
0: Want to share our beers. That's probably no. Listen, I get it, but that part's changed, right? So, I went into the All Blacks dressing room. So I'm going to tell you something about a dressing room. I was lucky enough. I'm probably the only non All Black. I walked in. They won a bloody

0: Slide Cup here. They invited me in. I'm having a beer. The coaching staff are over in the corner. I said, why aren't they over here? And they said they didn't play the game. No sponsor. No one's in the dressing room except for the players and the immediate staff. A wallaby come and knocked on a door. He didn't walk in. He's not allowed to walk in. He swapped the jersey. This was the night I was chuffed, and I thought, that's a dressing room.
1: Yeah.
0: That's those guys.
1: It doesn't happen in Brisbane.
0: Celebrating or having the time to themselves. They've worked really hard. Might have been a 10-day preparation for that game. And then I do see some of the games in the Queensland State of Origin. And that used to be, you'd go back in after a hard game and you'd be sitting there just with your teammates. And then that was the special moment that I loved. The Australian cricket team, they all sitting there until the captain says, you know, underneath the sprig or wattle we stand or whatever it is. And then that's the moment that they can all leave and go. But that's the moment that you go and play for that jersey. That's what I'd like to see some of these clubs. And I do get the corporate dollars. I do get that. But there's something about that dressing room that I had to work really hard to get into, to play in. And people can just walk in because they're a friend of a friend of a friend of a friend.
2: Yeah, I don't know if the horse is bolted when it comes to that, but yeah, if it's a good atmosphere in that dressing room, then you know there's some stuff behind the scenes that they need to figure out. Just back to a footballing perspective, Dobbo, Wade Egan yesterday.
1: Yeah,
2: he was having a party because he knew what was coming three plays before the Broncos defense. He was. Like, look, he's an excellent footballer. Don't get me wrong. Yeah. He'll do that to a lot of teams. But he was doing it with... He, watching him play, with the tries on the goal line, he knew exactly what was doing. Like, he preempted a lot of the short balls. He was just toying with the defence. Yeah. There was premeditated, planned moves to score tries, and they were coming off for fun.
0: But Gemma, that's the only place they could have went through. They lost Metcalf. The last time they played the Broncos here in Magic Round, Tanner Boyd goes down with the ACL.
2: Yeah.
0: He goes off. Maybe in the first half. So they played 60 minutes without a halfback. They did it again. If you normally lose your halfback, you lose your rudder. They just played through the middle. So where else were they going to play? When you lose your halfback, you tighten up and play off your nine, don't you?
2: Generally. Absolutely, yeah.
0: And that's what they did. So you would think that you would have adjusted to that situation out there and go, hey, guys, they've lost their halfback. They're not going to have the ball movement that they normally would have. Let's just condense in a little bit because I reckon they're going to try to come through the front door.
1: I'll ask you, Gordon and Gemma, because you're better. And Reedy makes a valid point. You know, they look like they don't care at the moment, and something's going to have to change there. There's no question. And I know they're doing a review. No, they're going to do a review. They're going to do a review, which I don't give a lot of solace to because, I mean, if they do a review, there'll be a decision that they have to make, which I don't think, because the board have already gone down one way, they're going
3: to
1: make.
3: I was going to say, Dobbo, what's the use of doing a review? What if it says...
1: They're not going to sack... Well, that's exactly right. They're not going to sack Maguire.
3: The players aren't happy with the coach. Where do they go? Because they've said they're not going to get rid of the coach.
1: They're going to go into the market and try and find a recruitment boss now.
3: Well, there's only one bloke to chase, right?
1: Yeah, yeah.
3: Peter O'Sullivan.
1: Well, you know...
2: Is recruitment... No, whoa.
1: They pushed Simon Scanlon sideways.
2: Let me tell you, recruitment and roster isn't the issue at the Broncos. Are you mad? They've got Reece Walsh, they've got Katoni Staggs, they've got Patrick Carrigan, they've got Xavier Willison. They've signed Mitch Barnett, they've signed Jonah Pezzett. Are you mental, Dobbo? The recruitment is not the issue.
0: People are knocking on their doors. I heard Sam Walker may have knocked on their door.
2: They don't have an issue in recruiting
1: roster. You think their roster is balanced and right, do you, Gemma?
0: Yeah.
1: I
2: think it's a roster that the overwhelming majority of football clubs and coaches would take in a heartbeat.
1: No question.
2: Why are you talking about recruitment? Okay.
1: What they did, James. They pushed Simon Scanlon on Friday sideways, and they're now advertising for a new recruitment manager.
2: Okay, brilliant. You're saying that's the issue. I'm not saying it.
1: You just did say the issue is about recruitment. You want to start listening. Brisbane have gone and done that, and they're going to look for a recruitment manager.
2: Okay,
1: do I think it's needed?
2: No. Well, it's not. It's not needed then.
3: Sorry, I said there's one bloke. There's two. Paul Bunn's the other one. There's two blokes.
1: I think Bunny's the bloke who they're going to go after.
3: They're the best of the best, right? They're the blokes you're going after.
1: I think Paul Bunn is the bloke they're going to go after.
3: They tried to get Paul Bunn so many times over the years and haven't been able to get him back.
1: I genuinely think that's where they're trying to go. They're trying to get Paul Bunn back to do it.
3: Well, I agree with the boys, Dobbo. I don't think recruitment's necessarily their issue.
2: No,
1: of course it's not. But they are short in the middle and they're short on the edges.
3: Well, they've signed Mitch Barnett. How are they short in the middle? They got Xavier Lewis and Pat Carrigan and Mitch Barnett.
0: And they signed a State of Origin front rower. They signed the best halfback coming.
1: Well, they're getting absolutely. Do you think they're right on the edges?
0: And Pierre Kura has had head knocks.
1: Yeah, so here's your drama. So they've got Sean Bloor coming. They've got to try and get him right.
0: So there's two international back rowers. Right?
1: No question they've got a better roster than most people.
0: And they let a State of Origin winger go. How many clubs let State of Origin wingers go?
2: Dobbo.
3: I think
0: how many clubs are less than $1 million halfbacks?
2: Dobbo, every team has issues within their roster that aren't
1: defending.
2: No, well, just listen
1: I'm not defending them, mate. I'm not defending them. I'm just saying they have got some shorts. They've got five hookers at the moment. Okay, five hookers.
2: Dobbo, just hold on a sec. But you're saying, what about their edges?
0: With five hookers.
2: What about their edges? What about their middles? What about this? What about that? Every side would have depth issues. They would have, you know, areas that they'd love to improve. But that's the idea of the cap, that you can't have, you know, an origin stacked team. Like, that's no the question. Idea of it. You know, there's plenty of teams out there that would have deficiencies in their roster or look for that silver bullet. In terms of recruitment, I think you're way off, because I think what happens when you've got winners in the team, like they experienced last year, is when they're not winning and when the mood is down, they start to look for the door. That's what happens. I've been around teams where we've underperformed, and those superstars, they start to question where their future lies, and they start to angle about, well, what's the next move for me? It's not about bringing anybody in. It's about saving what's there because they are underperforming.
0: They had seven State of Origin players last night.
2: Oh, but hang on, Gordy. Their edges are a bit late, and they're oversupply hookers, I think.
1: I'm not making an excuse for them. I think there's something wrong, but I'm saying they're clearly
0: international players, as in, you know, Jordan Rickey.
1: But I've got to be honest with you, Gordy. James, it's a really narrow and ill-informed theory that they have their roster right. Their lists have got superstars. You've just agreed with me.
2: Hang on a minute.
1: I don't agree with you. I don't agree with you. That's not the reason. Don't overtalk. That is not the reason why they are getting beaten. Clearly, there's something wrong at the club at the moment.
2: Okay, so
1: their roster
2: on
1: is not the reason. But you have to keep on looking. You've got to look at development. You've got to look at the players you've got coming through.
2: Dobbo,
1: they haven't done that. They just haven't done that over the last couple of years.
2: That roster is the envy of the overwhelming majority of coaches in the NRL.
1: I don't think it is.
2: Non-employed coaches in the NRL, and every franchise, or the overwhelming majority of the franchises in the NRL as it stands today.
1: No, it's not.
0: So how did they win the grand final last year then, if it's so poor?
2: Dobbo, how can you say it's not?
1: You think their roster at the moment is the same?
3: I can't defend you on this one, man. Look, I agree. That roster's a top four roster.
2: Dobbo, go
1: top
2: back.
1: Top four no roster, question. Dobbo.
2: By admitting that, they
3: have made some mistakes. They probably shouldn't have re-signed Adam Reynolds, right? They should have moved on. You can see that the way Adam's gone this year.
1: Should they have re-signed Ben Hunt?
3: Yeah, but they've paid him bugger all, Dobbo, so I don't think that's a...
1: Should they have signed Dan Gagai?
3: Well...
2: That's next year's issue. We're talking about this year.
1: This is what I'm saying. Well, you've got to fix it for next year. This year's a write-off, so we're looking to next year.
3: It doesn't need major fixing, though, Dobbo. It doesn't need a major overhaul.
2: Dobbo, go back to the beginning of the season. Where'd you have the Broncos placed?
1: Yeah, I had them as a top four side.
2: Yeah, thank you.
1: No question.
2: Thanks. Yep,
1: no question.
0: That means that their roster's a top four side.
1: Off the back of winning a premiership last year,
2: they've got the experience and the quality.
1: No question.
2: Going back to the beginning of this season, any coach or aspiring coach would love that.
1: Love their starting 17 or 19. No question. But with the injuries that they've had, and then when you lift up the bonnet,
2: okay, so blame it on injuries then.
1: No, I'm not blaming it, but like if you look at what happens...
3: What teams in the NRL have a lot of depth at the moment? Look at Cronulla yesterday.
2: Exactly.
3: They lose Braden Trindle and they fall off a cliff. Not many clubs have got depth.
1: The Dolphins have got depth. They've got depth. They've got depth.
3: Really?
1: Yeah. Well, you don't think so?
0: No.
1: You don't think the Dolphins have depth? When Hammer's out, they bring Trey Fuller in. When Selwyn's out, Nafahu.
2: I'm going to read. You know when the, you know the Broncos. Yeah, you know when Adam Reynolds is out, they bring Ben Hunt in.
0: Oh wow!
1: How good are those guys going? Okay.
2: And then when
1: it's got nothing to do with their roster, their roster's brilliant.
2: When Walters is down,
1: it's all coaching.
2: Well, when Walters is down, they bring Blake Moser in.
3: No,
2: Corey Pakes in.
0: Can't be their roster.
2: And Dobber, don't blame their roster, Dobber. That is a cop out.
1: I think they've got their roster completely out of balance.
2: No,
1: I'm being
2: it's
1: honest
2: not
1: with
2: because
1: you
2: wouldn't have. You would have said that at the start of the season,
1: mate. I don't agree that the coaching's been right. Don't get me wrong. I'm not using that, but I'm thinking one of the factors
0: when they won the grand final.
1: Yeah, last year.
0: One of these.
1: That was last year.
0: So it's the same roster, but you're saying this year it's bad, and you lift up the hood, and it's no good.
1: Well, when you lost Payne
0: so you
1: Haas.
0: Just won the Indy car.
3: Payne Haas
0: you just
3: is
0: won
3: still
0: Daytona,
3: here.
0: That's and now you're saying that it's rubbish.
3: He played this year.
1: He's playing busted, mate. You know that as well. Payne Haas. He's playing busted.
0: He played busted last year. He was getting needles in his back.
2: As are most players. Go back and listen to Ricky Stewart.
0: Tino played
2: Go back and listen to Ricky Stewart's press conference about Simi Sasangi. And now he needs a shoulder. Like he needs shoulder surgery because he wants to play with Papa on his last game.
1: I'm not defending the coaching staff.
3: No one's saying
1: you're
3: right, Dolly.
2: You're blaming the roster.
3: We're saying your assessment.
1: That's just part of the reason, mate.
2: It's
1: part
2: not,
1: of the reason.
2: It is not a
3: we're
2: valid
3: saying
2: excuse.
3: Your assessment of the roster is completely
2: so, Dobber. You
3: wrong.
2: Know, in the review.
3: That's what we're saying. We're not. We're not saying you're blaming the coaching. We're saying that your assessment of the roster and saying it's askew is wide of the mark. It's wrong.
2: Dobbo, when this review happens, when this review happens, and they go, here's our roster, any of the key decision makers are going to go, yeah, that's a bit out of whack, isn't it? No, they're not. They're going to go, you've got some bloody good players there.
1: They actually are. So you need to actually
0: is that what they've told you?
1: Why don't you come
0: in?
1: No,
0: what they've told you.
1: No, mate.
0: So why
1: I am not
0: on this
1: defending
0: rant about
1: Michael Maguire.
0: No one's spoken about the roster right all year. Hear me out. No one has.
1: Well,
0: until today.
1: Do you think they've got their good edges? Do you think their edges are good?
0: They got rid of Selwyn Cobbo, so they chose Carapani over him. So
1: that's a roster management issue. That was a mistake. They should not have done that. That's a problem with their roster that they chose to
2: Dobbo,
1: go with Carapani over Selwyn.
2: Dobbo, I mean this now. You are. That is a motivated justification.
1: No, it's
2: that
1: not.
2: Is BS, Dobber.
1: Oh, well, you can get on your high horse. There's a lot more factors. We're going to take a break. I don't care what you think. In fact, it's
2: good.
1: Sunday, so it's good. We're going to take a break. Sunday sin bin on Triple M.
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2: Hang on a minute, Dobbo. No, I'm just going to hold you to account, mate. We've got roster problems here on this show, but thankfully we've got a great leader in Charlie White that keeps us together.
3: Where is Charlie? He's not
1: where
3: even
1: is
3: here.
1: Charlie today? Where is
2: sideline?
3: In Newcastle.
2: Because we're short of quality.
1: Is that right?
2: Ben.
0: I'll tell you what, according to Dobbo, we need a roster overhaul here.
1: Well, we're looking at it at the moment, and your name keeps on coming up.
2: You know, we're not perfect in every position. Everyone goes, look at our host. How can you perform when you've got a host like this? How can you perform when you've got this host? We just crack on with it, Dobbo. We've all got deficiencies, mate.
0: Do you know what, Dobbo? I'll put it on. Let's ring you in now.
1: No.
0: And just say, you either keep me or
1: we don't need to be doing that. We'll just leave it.
0: Mate, I'm happy to walk out in 10 minutes and go home and watch the footy.
1: Roosters took down Penrith on Thursday night, 12 points to 6. And it's funny what a whole season does. If we remember round one, there were some people here very critical of a certain player for the Roosters. And once again, DCE shined on Thursday night. He has been a breath of fresh air at the Chooks this year. And what he has done for them is just give them. And I mean, you blokes.
0: Is he the one that texted you about the Broncos
1: you
0: roster? Does he want to go there next year?
1: You were very critical. You were very critical of him. And he has just delivered. As I said, he will be judged. He will be judged in September, and I'm looking forward to the semi-finals because here come the Roosters.
2: No, we're judging him now. He did really well. He did really well. We're judging him now, week to week, because that's what we do with halfbacks. Remember, Galvin did it on a week by week basis. So he was poor at the start, and now he's good.
1: What's Galvin done this year? You think he's been good week to week?
3: He's been one of their better players.
0: Yeah, I actually think he's been okay.
3: Dobbo, it sounds like you've been talking to the Weebies again this week because you are their mouthpiece. Like you've been going again, have you?
2: He's got voices in his head. He's got the whisperer. He's got Madge in one ear, whisperer in the other.
0: Mate, he's getting all these dribblers texting him about stuff. He's getting dribblers texting him. Oh, this is what they got.
3: Mate, Daly was outstanding, though, Dobbo.
1: Let's just talk about.
0: I just ask you, why don't you be original and have your own thoughts?
1: I have had my own thoughts, and look what happened. I tried to think about my. I actually gave an informed opinion and just got absolutely shot down by James Graham and yourself. Because you don't agree with it. It doesn't mean it's not right, but you don't agree with it, so we don't talk about it.
0: All as I just said, on the roster, You can have that opinion, but how do they win the grand final if that roster's so bad? Because let me tell you something, a bad roster don't win the grand final.
1: No.
2: And a bad roster doesn't get your predictions for the top four and be premiership favourites coming into the competition.
1: Well, let's not talk about predictions, all right? Because there's been teams that you said were going to be wooden spooners in years gone by.
2: Well done.
1: And they won minor premierships. Yes, so let's not start throwing rocks. I think you said Canberra last year were going to be wooden spooners and they ended up being minor premiers. So let's just
2: take a deep breath. Of a deflector shield, Dobbo.
1: No, no, no. That's just fact. That is a fact, James.
2: All right,
1: that is
2: you want to go on an archaeological dig about predictions? Let me tell you, the Brisbane Broncos were the competition favourites at the beginning of this season, and
1: they sit
2: second last.
0: Can you do it in David Attenborough's voice, please?
1: Can we talk about the Roosters and Penrith? Because I reckon we're looking at potentially what is going to be the grand final. You know, bar the Warriors, that was a quality game on Thursday night.
2: Outstanding.
1: Great game of football.
2: Outstanding. The level of intensity in the opening exchanges has put the rest of the competition on notice, because you need to go to that level if you're going to go toe-to-toe with the Panthers or the Roosters. The Roosters, look, they've been on a huge winning run without playing particularly well in recent weeks, but I think they were saving themselves for this particular game, and it showed. And the moment it showed for me that really stood out was the try-save on Toto. So Penrith had a magnificent piece of play on last play. They moved the ball to the left. It came back to the right. And it looked as if Brian Toto had scored in the corner. And Roosters had going set for set with the Panthers, set for set for so long. I don't think there was a genuine mistake or break in play. It was a last play option. They covered to their right and they covered to their left. And that, for me, showed that the Roosters were on. It was a magnificent performance from them.
0: Well, it was one that they had to have, didn't they? And obviously, the question mark going into the game was, can Penrith win without Isaiah Yeo? And, you know, I thought Teddy was going to come back, but the Roosters, I don't know what the record was, but they don't have a great one against the Panthers. But they showed now that they are the real deal, right? So they had a bit of a hiccup against the Bulldogs, like 82 points, and then the Bulldogs sort of pushed them and it was scrappy, and they just got the job done, and they were probably lucky. They were lucky and they hadn't really put on a performance. And then to go against, I believe, probably still one of the favourites in the competition, even without Isaiah Yeo, they were outstanding.
2: I love Sammy Walker. I don't know if it was Trent Robinson that had instructed him to kick the ball into touch, old school style. You know, the old school seven that had drilled the ball into touch. And what it did, it took that ability to grind football away in the broken field run. So, look, you don't get the same amount of rest as you usually would back in the day when you'd kick for touch and you'd set the line. He was doing that just so the Roosters would present a full line. It was a really interesting tactical change because we've not seen that at NRL level for ever since the Shotcock.
0: Brian Smith, the Dragons, every time we played Brisbane or a side that played fast, we kicked in a touch.
2: Yeah.
0: And Trent Robinson, obviously, you know, come under the Brian Smith. He was coached by him the most, so.
2: I liked it.
0: It's a really smart play, yeah. So that's a Brian Smith play.
1: Can, Reedy, I ask you where the Roosters are at with the Sam Walker deal? He obviously, it was at the beginning of the week. It didn't seem to affect his football, but there's obviously a lot of conjecture around where he will land and whether or not he'll go to the open market on November 1. Rejecting both sides, parties have walked away from negotiations at the moment. Where are we at today?
3: You look, Danny White had a column in the Sun Herald today talking about the wish list of the Sam Walker camp. It's believed to be around $6.8 million for 4 years. That's including a ratchet clause. So I don't think they're that far apart, Dobbo. If that's the guide, if that's the figure, that's, I would imagine, about 11. Look, we think the cap will be at least 15 million in 28, right? So it's about 1.7 a year. It's around 11% of the salary cap. For me, that's about probably what he should get. So I don't actually think they're that far apart. I think if that figure's accurate and Danny's pretty good, I suspect they'll get a deal done at that figure. I don't think it'll be an issue for the Roosters because I think Sam's worth it and he's so important for them. You know, Daly was obviously outstanding the other night. Sam took a bit of a back seat, but, you know, we've seen what Sam's done this year at Origin level, what he's done most weeks for the Roosters. He's an elite halfback, and elite halfbacks get about 12% of the salary cap, right? You look at Tom Dearden, Nathan Cleary, who's the other one I'm thinking of? Who have I forgotten?
1: Mitchell Moses.
3: Yeah.
2: Jerome's
3: on a bit less than those other guys. But those three guys are on around 12% of the salary cap from 28. So I think if that's the figure Sam's going after, I think they'll get there. I know they've put it on hold until the end of the season. But I don't think it's insurmountable based on what Danny's written today.
1: So this at the beginning of the week with the Roosters saying it was leaked by the Walker camp. Walkers are saying they didn't leak it. And that everybody was at. My mail was that it dead set had come out of the Roosters camp, Reedy. That they were walking away.
3: You can spend your life chasing where leaks come from, and it's a complete and utter waste of time because you generally don't find out.
1: Yeah, but I don't think the Roosters were innocent in this. To be naive,
3: it wasn't going to get out.
0: Well, it doesn't help the Roosters, him walking out.
3: But it was always going to get out. That's the point. Dobbo, I mean, you weren't going to keep it secret.
0: The pub test, someone walking out of it, it doesn't help the Roosters when he's put the contract on hold. So read into that what you want.
3: I don't think your mail's right, Dobbo.
0: Camp.
1: You think it was the Walkers camp?
3: I don't think it came from the Roosters.
0: I think that camp.
3: Yeah, that side of the equation.
0: Walkers camp, not Roosters camp.
3: I'm not saying it came from the Walkers or his agents, but someone on that side, maybe they've spoken to someone who's then passed it on.
0: Maybe they're at the coffee shop.
3: Yeah.
1: Reedy, you're closer to it than anybody.
0: You, Dobbo.
1: Will he leave the Roosters, in your opinion?
3: I don't think he will, Dobbo. Look, I think the threat's Papua New Guinea, right? But they want Nathan. So, yeah. You know, if Nathan gets done before November 1 at Penrith, and I expect Nathan to stay, but there's a lot of talk he'll go to November 1. He's the priority, right?
1: If they miss him, good stuff.
3: Sam's second on their pecking order, right? So it's... The Roosters have got to get it done before November 1. They don't want Sam going to PNG and sussing out, you know, what's on offer up there, because they'll blow everyone out the water.
1: Well, Penrith, they're getting deals done. I mean, Alamotti's re-signed. He's re-signed until 2030. Yep. He's extended till 2030.
3: Papali'i's basically done.
1: Papali'i's done. You also know that they've been given permission for Jet Cleary to come back from the Warriors.
3: I don't think that's been approved yet, has it, Dobbo?
1: I think he's been given permission, mate. My mail is he's been given permission to come back.
3: They're very close with Isaiah Yeo as well. I expect that deal to get done soon.
0: Brother.
1: Yep.
0: Take it as gospel.
1: Mate, Matt Cameron also rejected the Parramatta CEO job as well. So, I mean,
3: I don't think that's done, Dobbo. I think Parramatta will have another lash at him. I don't think they've given up. I don't think he'll go, but I don't think they've given up hope.
1: But as of today, Parramatta went after him and it got rejected. So, I mean, that's my mail for Penrith. They're getting some players signed, re-signed and obviously keeping. And you're right, Yeo deal will be done very shortly.
3: Well, you told us a few weeks ago that Yeo would stay 3 years. You're about to get that one right. You said Cleary would stay 5 years. You put your reputation on the line, if memory serves me correct. So there wasn't a lot at stake.
1: I'm just telling
0: you. You can't get more, my mail, Dobbo.
1: At the moment for
0: You've
1: Penrith.
0: You've got to stop your mail, mate, and have your own opinion.
1: Well, I'm just telling you what I know. So anyway,
0: what's your latest mail on Herbie and the Roosters?
3: What's your latest mail on that?
1: Nothing to talk about there. We're going to take a break, come back. We're going to talk Queensland.
0: Walker's reached out to the Broncos.
1: I have no idea, and I don't care. This is Sunday Sinbin on Triple M.
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3: 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Gordon Tallis, James Graham, Brent Reed, Ben Dobbin with you. Knights taking on the Gold Coast Titans. Dan Gadane will be your call. That's a 2 o'clock kickoff. And we will be obviously looking at the Sharkies in the last couple of weeks for them after 1 o'clock. Let's talk quickly Origin. We saw Laurie Daly resign and Matt King get appointed for New South Wales. On Friday, 4 p.m, big news coming out of Camp Marone with Billy Slater standing down from the Queensland job. Gordy, were you shocked by this? After 5 seasons, he's had enormous success. Were you a bit surprised?
4: No, because I know I could only imagine how taxing it would be.
3: Yep.
4: You know, coaching the state. So I think on behalf of all the Queenslanders, we just want to thank Billy for what he's given us. I think as a player, as a coach, hopefully one day, and his kids are growing up because he's still so young to have done it, and in 10 years' time, if he's still got an itch or Queensland need the great Slater family, hopefully, you know.
3: He's back.
4: But he certainly would not be lost to, I think, State of Origin. You know, I think it's just a part of his life now. He's got a young family. His young boy's trying to cut it as a footy player as well. And, you know, it's probably the 6 or 8 weeks. And it's not 6 or 8 weeks. It's probably, you know, the 12 weeks preparing for State of Origin that he wants to give back to his family. And I don't blame him on that.
5: Well, it's interesting, Dobbo. We just spoke on Channel 9 this morning, and he wouldn't rule out actually doing the job again down the track in the future. So he just said the feeling is it's the right time to walk away, right? I mean, there was no specific reason he gave this morning. He just said it felt like it was the right time to step away from the job. And, you know, who knows? Gordy's right. Maybe he's not lost to Origin. Maybe he will be back down the track because that he certainly left that door open.
3: So who will coach Queensland moving forward? There's some names, obviously, Gordy, Cam Smith's name's come up, Matt Ballon.
4: He's the ideal one.
3: Ben Teo.
4: Ben Teo.
5: What about Gordon Tallis?
6: I like Gordon Tallis.
5: You like Gordon Tallis, don't you, Jimmy?
6: I saw him at the Ashes last year, looking very comfortable.
4: I've never seen you laugh so much from the sidelines.
5: What do you think about
4: I never saw a guy laugh. It was just him and Big Sam Burgess, those two just sitting there. Mate, they're like rats with gold teeth, just watching me. Picking up tackle bags, getting hit and throwing balls.
5: Would you think about coaching Queensland?
4: No, don't even try to do it, no.
3: Not interested.
5: Why, Gordy?
4: Because it's above my pay grade. Okay. Being involved, right? If someone wanted me to be involved, as I said, like I would never turn my back on Queensland, Australia. That's why I went and helped.
3: With Kevy,
4: And I would never turn my back on Queensland, ever. So if the next coach said, hey, mate, we want you to come in and do a similar role, I would love to be involved, but there's no way because there's a bloke out there, a budding coach, that wants to make a career of it and would be 10 times better than me.
6: Let's just be hypothetical here, Gordy.
4: Yep.
6: If you are the coach, what role does Ben Dobbin have as, you know, an adopted Queensland?
4: Do you know what? This is 1,000,000%. He'd be on a media van because he's from New South Wales and he trades on information.
3: No, I don't.
4: Right? And his phone goes off and he fires everybody else's bullets. So he wouldn't be anywhere in camp and I'd ban him from camp.
3: Oh, come on.
4: So that's 100%. And Brent Reed.
6: Just for that alone,
4: Brent Reed,
6: I want to see Gordon get the job.
4: And Brent Reed as a Goodner boy.
3: Yep.
4: And a journo. He would come in and be my media, and he can keep them all at bay.
5: I would too, Gordy. Don't worry.
4: Selective leaking, Gordy. Mate, all I'd do is I'd get you a fireman's outfit because you'd be putting out fires everywhere.
3: Well, the good news is we're talking hypotheticals because Gordy just said he doesn't want to do the job, so that's not going to happen. So there you go. We're going to take a break. I Call BS is up next. This is Sunday Sinbin.
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7: Welcome back, Triple M Sunday Sinbin. The Raging Bull, Gordon Tallis, James Graham, Brent Reed, Ben Dorman, all thanks to Pepper Money. It's now time for this.
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7: 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Brent Reed, I Call BS. What do you got for us, my friend?
9: I'm calling a BS on the Australian cricket team, Dobbo, because they're about to get beaten by Bangladesh. This is, I think Crash Craddock's described this as the most embarrassing loss. I think he's called it potentially the most embarrassing loss in
7: cricket
9: history.
7: We are going to cross to Darwin shortly as well. Yeah, we are going to go to Darwin shortly and talk to Brad Haddon. Yeah, very shortly. Yeah,
9: it's a disaster. Yeah. Absolute disaster.
10: Can we ask Brad Haddon how his Raiders are going?
7: He's not happy about that.
9: Oh, they had a win yesterday.
7: Yeah.
10: I know, that made these are tragic.
9: Anyway, yeah. I'm calling BS on it. I think it's been very shoddy performance.
7: That's been good.
9: Almost Broncos-like. Yeah, almost that bad.
7: Not a bad flag to start off with. James Graham, you got an I Call BS.
11: Yeah, dude, the Hubner no try where Stephen Crichton has made the poor defensive read and tackled the wrong person who happened to be the referee. I reckon you've got to assess that and just go, you know what, that's on Crichton. It's a try for Souths, in my opinion. Mutual infringement or not, Crichton's made the wrong decision. I think the old benefit of the doubt should have gone to Souths in that one.
7: Yeah, and yeah, I agree with that. But the problem, yeah, can we just quickly talk about
11: Crichton,
7: the referees.
11: Crichton was offside.
10: What is your BS, Dobbo? Do you have one?
7: Yeah, I do. And
10: well, that's serious. What's the Broncos roster?
7: I was going to talk about the referees deciding this week was the week to start bringing the disruptor up again when they haven't done it for the majority of the year. But I'm going to leave that. That's too technical. I want to talk about the Broncos. Would you say the Broncos are the most financially viable club in the competition?
10: I don't see anybody's books.
7: Yeah, but you would think, Reedy, that'd be the most wealthy club. Yeah. Well, last night in the media box, the only thing that we got last night on offer was a 4-20 pie, and it was cold. There was no food. Like, gone are the days. We used to get a roast.
10: Have you fallen out with Grunter again?
7: I don't know who's in charge of the food. But I've got to say this now. I was appalled. Mate, even the camera people downstairs, they got pizzas. We got a mongrel pie, and it was cold. Now, I don't mind a meat pie. I've eaten many of them in my time. But, you know, you go there, you expect to be fed. Sorry?
10: You normally have them like Tic Tacs.
9: Dombo, would you say Cronulla are the least affluent club in the game? Would you say that, Cronulla?
7: Financially.
9: Because I went there yesterday, full spread. Full spread. Yeah, well, magnificent food. Yeah.
7: Yeah, well,
10: Parramatta are good to us as well.
7: Parramatta always good. Unbelievable. Beautiful sandwiches, fresh, beautiful rolls and everything. Well, we still have food that came halfway through the game.
10: Is it Suncorp or is it?
7: No, it's Suncorp. And or the Broncos put the order. No, the Broncos put the order in.
9: They used to have Forex in the fridge too, Dobbo. They have Forex in the fridge still?
10: No, that's what the Dolphins do for us.
7: Yeah. Yeah, well, they do put they have followed the lead of the Dolphins, the Broncos, and put Forex in there. But the
10: Dolphins are ahead at Suncorp.
7: Dolphins,
10: they're pretty good.
7: Dolphins are very good, mate. Dolphins are very good for food.
11: What would you like, Dobbo? What would you like if you were in charge of the media?
7: Yeah. Well, they used to do like a roast.
10: You realize that you bag Broncos, so that's why they don't give it to you.
7: Well, I'm not the only one there. There's a whole contingency of journalists.
10: No, mate, but
7: there.
10: You're the number one, mate, because you're nine, you're Triple M, mate. You're everywhere.
7: Don't try,
10: mate. You're the man around town.
7: I know,
10: mate,
7: I am. You're but in you the don't need to be condescending, mate. But thank you,
9: Dobbo. Did you eat the cold pie? Can I ask?
7: I'm not going to confirm.
10: Come on,
7: that. Yeah, I ate,
10: mate.
9: Just one, or
10: what do you mean, mate? He's got a Coles bag here, just full of chips.
9: Just one, Dobbo.
10: And he goes, I'm trying to lose
7: weight.
11: I'll need you drop, Ben.
7: I'm happy to get on the scales against you any time, and I'll be lighter than you because of training. So anytime you want to fat shame me, let's bring a set of scales. I'm Dobbo, happily stand on the scales.
10: Same here.
7: I'm lighter than you, mate.
10: Can I just give you a little bit of science on that?
7: Right, yeah.
10: Muscle weighs more than fat.
7: Well, you're not muscly.
10: Mm.
7: Stop. Mm. You think you're a muscly, do you? Mm.
9: Dobbo, you haven't answered the question. How many pies did you eat?
7: I told you, one. I had one, and I didn't get through it all. I didn't get through it all. It was a rough carry.
11: Did you stop on the way home?
7: No. No, I didn't stop on the way home.
10: You know what? Can I just call a little BS?
7: Here we go.
10: Mitchell Moses. No, because my phone lit up when Mitchell Moses laid down yesterday.
7: Yep. He got a whack in the head.
10: He's an inch off the ground.
7: Yeah.
10: Tamalolo, right, Nally cut him in half. Nally cracked his sternum.
7: Yeah.
10: He bounced up. Not a problem. He's an inch on the ground. He gets tapped and he runs over soon. He's going to do a referee's challenge on a coin toss.
7: See, that's...
10: Seriously, mate, he's going to do a captain's challenge.
7: You don't like that?
10: No, I don't.
7: Well, I'll tell you what...
10: So, it's my BS, or you have yours about the roster again, right? That goes against the fabric of our game, right? When I would love to see the referees, when you're an inch off the ground, you get hit in the head, it's happened. It happens every day, right? It happened at under sevens today with Billy's side, right? That there is not a penalty in anybody's eyeballs that has ever played a game of rugby league in their life.
7: The new rule is, though, unfortunately, that if you get hit in the head.
9: It's penalty, Gordy, in the modern
7: game. It's a penalty in the modern game. I agree with you.
10: Go back and say, no, we saw it. It's okay. There's not enough force for that. That was an accident. You were 3 inches. That one doesn't pass the pub test. And that team does not deserve to lose the game.
11: The cause of the high tackle was the attacker.
9: I thought he gave him a fair whack.
11: The cause of the high tackle.
9: Well, not really, Jimmy.
11: The cause
9: That's not
11: of
9: right.
11: the high tackle. No. He tripped over and fell into that. The arm. And the hand was open. Look, really? if we want to take this real, if we want to go far, which the overreach appears to be, he should have been taken off for a HIA. He shouldn't have been able to kick that goal.
9: No, because
11: he got straight up. If we're going to look at prayer protection, Mitchell Moses...
9: He didn't stay there.
7: It wasn't HIA.
10: Really, that's my point.
11: It's
10: got to be, if you get hit and it really hurts and you got to stay down or get checked, that was a penalty in my day. And I'm just saying it because I think the fans would rather it and they would get, like, their team, instead of losing a game like that, if they didn't lose a game over that little slap in the head, I think fans would like it better. So that was just me doing a fans call. If Parramatta's happy winning like that, they're going to lose games like that. Because the footy gods are out there.
7: Maybe.
9: Sadly, that's the world we live in, Gordy. Rightly or wrongly, I think that's a penalty because he hit him in the head.
10: It doesn't have to be.
11: We have seen the language come in of mitigation in recent weeks, which I agree with. Look, nobody wants to see players hit in the head, but there are mitigating circumstances, like Mitchell Moses being on the floor, and Chester couldn't have done anything
9: but
11: different.
9: I think that's more in terms of charging guys, Jimmy. He's not going to get charged over that. Like, there's mitigation. He won't get charged because there's mitigation.
11: Of course not. But
10: like, this is not Mitchell Moses. This is just all these little slaps when people lay down.
11: There's nothing that Chester could have done there. That's an impossible situation to avoid. And if that's the case, Mitchell Moses tripping up was the causation of that. No malice from Chester. And I think there's got to be I'm with Gordy. There's got to be a common sense pub testing there. Like, that shouldn't be a penalty.
10: Nah.
7: Everybody's got different views. We're going to take a break, come back. Second hour, not far away. This is a Sunday Simbin on Triple M.
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13: Hey there, it's Brett Thomas. Melbourne has confirmed Billy Slater will remain in a part-time specialist role and not join their assistant ranks full-time next season. Slater's shock resignation as Maroons coach fueled speculation he's set to take a more prominent position at the Storm. Nathan Hindmarsh telling Triple M it seemed out of character for Billy to walk away from Queensland.
14: I find it surprising because Billy is such a competitor and I didn't think he'd want to finish with a loss in that Origin series.
15: Absolutely.
14: You watch him through his career, he's always been a massive competitor, he's always dotting I's, crossing T's. It seems strange that he's left this kind of unfinished.
13: To cricket, Australia's hopes of saving the first test against Bangladesh in Darwin got off to the worst possible start.
16: Oh, got him! Weatherall gone for a duck!
13: Earlier, the Bangers posted 426 to take a first innings lead of 228.
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17: Right now, 17 degrees with a chance of a shower during the game, the Savo in Newcastle. We're counting down to the Knights and Titans at McDonald Jones Stadium as Triple M rocks footy.
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2: Hi, welcome back to Triple M Sunday Sinbin, the second hour ahead of Newcastle taking on the Titans. Dan Gadane will be your caller. It's the Raging Bull, Gordon Tallis, James Graham, Brent Reed, Ben Dobbin with you. All thanks to Pepper Money. It's now time to bring in our man from Ladbrokes, Ryan Cook. Good afternoon, my friend. How are you?
3: Good afternoon, fellas. Good to be back on. Hopefully we can find some value here for the punters this afternoon.
2: That'd be good. With a win this afternoon, the Knights will be a big chance of finishing in the top four. Do the Ladbroke punters give them a chance, and there's a chance the Titans could upset them?
3: Not really here, fellas. It's $4 for the Titans to pull off an upset. The Knights are as short as $1.25 head-to-head. The line has come in about a point over the last hour or so. It's into 12.5 points in favour of Newcastle, but no. Short answer is no. It's all one-way traffic for the Knights.
4: Cookie, Dobbo's made it very hard for me here because he's completely cocked that up.
2: I don't know who writes these stuff. I don't know who writes them. They need to be rewritten properly.
3: Oh, that's insane.
2: The Knights are a big chance of finishing.
3: I write these for you.
5: Oh, Dobbo, whoopsie.
3: We did the hard work for him.
5: Whoopsie, Ben. Hey, mate, it's really hard to read when you're the host.
2: We need to talk before you come.

0: It's Patrick against George. With our last play in round 11.
1: Reedy stuffed it up. Do you want me to do it? Dom Young scored a hat trick on the Titans when they last played in round 11.
2: No,
1: is he the leading try
2: Reedy
1: scorer?
2: Let Reedy do it. Let
1: no,
2: Reedy
1: he can't do it.
0: Is it safe Ryan to assume he's leading the market to score the first shot with Ladbrokes today?
3: There we go. We got that. Yeah, absolutely, boys. He's $6.50 favourite to score first. Greg Marju, $6.80. And then if you're looking for a Titans player, Philip Sammy is great value at $10.50.
2: Cookie, great to hear your voice, my friend. For a same game multi, I'm predicting plenty of any time try scorers. Should be plenty of points on offer today.
3: Yeah, absolutely. It's been a big round for blowouts, so I'm going to take Newcastle with a 12.5 point head start. I'm going over 50.5 points, as you said, Jimmy. Should be plenty of points in this one. And then for a try scorer, I've thrown in Fletcher Sharp, who has scored in his last two games, so $2.25 any time for him. And then all up, we're getting $7.80 for those three legs.
0: Nice.
1: Appreciate your time, Ryan.
4: Cookie, just on behalf of myself, I just love to thank Ladbrokes for their patience through the year. Mate, we really love your support.
0: And sorry about Dobbo abusing you.
4: Thank you so much.
0: Copy.
4: Dobbo obviously bagging. I think they're unbelievable questions and straight to the point. So thank you so much.
3: I'll pass
4: from
3: that
4: all
3: on
4: our listeners
3: for next week. Don't worry.
1: No, you don't need to go that far of sucking up the Jared.
2: Also, anyone with an IQ over 50 can read the introduction.
1: Perfect. Good on you, Cookie. Have a good weekend, mate. See you later, brother.
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1: You want to be very careful, Jared. You are skating on a real thin ice.
4: Now he's gone. Do you know what's wrong? I think Ladbrokes have a problem with their roster.
0: What about you bagging him for his copy? Say,
4: the questions you can't do that, Dobbo.
1: You want to be careful, and
2: Dobbo,
1: so do you, Jared.
2: I'm skating on thin ice. Well, hopefully you don't join me because I'd be going straight through.
4: Yeah, and Dobbo, you've lost all credibility about the Broncos.
1: Let's talk about the Sharks beating the last 2 weeks. Reedy,
2: well, you know what happened? Trindle went off and their roster management, that's what it is.
4: Yeah,
2: they don't have a star backup half back on the bench.
0: Look, he's going to have scans today, I believe, Dobbo.
4: They're really light on the edges.
0: I'll get this show back on track, Dobbo.
1: Please do, Reedy.
0: Looks like Braden Trindle will get scans today on that shoulder. It obviously popped in, popped out. Popped in, and he was back on the bench. Actually, he wanted to come back on. The club said no. The medical staff said no. He'll have scans today. Look, I mean, he'll be out for a while. A few weeks, they're hopeful. They'll rehabilitate it. And we've seen players do this previously. Jerome Luai did it with a bad shoulder. Other guys have come back after a reasonably short period of time. So I would imagine he will play in the finals, and I'll see how it goes. But he's got to have scans today, as I said.
1: Do you think there's still a chance of making the top four, Reedy?
0: They are. They're obviously in the mix, Dobbo, but they've got to play better than they did yesterday. They were horrible yesterday. I was at that game sideline, and Canberra were pretty good, but the Sharks just look rudderless without Braden Trindle there. So they've got a pretty good draw, which will help them, but yeah, the Dolphins are obviously coming fast and finishing strong, and even if they make the top four, after what I've seen the last couple of weeks, I'm not sure they can win it anyway, Dobbo.
1: Yeah.
4: You were really good on the sideline yesterday, Reedy.
0: Oh, thanks, mate. I did my best, Gordy, you know.
4: Well, I think you spoke about when they went straight through the middle of the Raiders and scored that try, that they need some changes, and, mate, they did. I'm thinking, Reedy, great on the sideline, mate.
0: Oh, thanks, mate. Yeah.
4: Hopefully Chicka White and Ewan was
1: listening. Yeah. Oh, I'm sure they were. That's their job to, yeah. And Reedy's in the mix for some of the big games. I mean, the grand final's coming up. They're still to make a decision on who's going to be on the sideline for the grand final.
0: I can't do the grand final, Dobbo. You're safe, don't worry.
1: Yeah. Why is that, Reedy?
0: I've got my proper job, my real job.
1: Yeah. Oh, what's that, Reedy?
0: For the newspaper, Dobbo. I've got to cover the grand final for the newspaper.
4: I can't do it either.
1: Yeah. Why is that? Why can't you do it?
4: Like every year.
1: You did it last year.
4: Corporates.
1: You did it last year.
4: No, I didn't.
1: You did the grand final, didn't you?
4: Maybe the year before.
1: Year before. Well, you've done it 1 year with me.
4: Yeah, maybe once.
0: Chicka might put himself on the sideline. I think Charlie thinks he's a big game performer.
1: Hey, James Graham, do you think the Dogs can make the eight?
2: About Sharks.
0: There's a lot of depth for our sideline roster.
1: We're moving on from the Sharks. Can the Dogs make the eight?
2: Well, it's not in their hands, is it?
1: Well, it's between the Cowboys and
2: well, the

0: And Cowboys and the Bulldogs.
1: Well, no. The reality of the situation, the Cowboys got two games left, and the Dogs would have to win all three. They have to win all three.
0: Yeah.
1: And look, I thought Friday's game was really there for the taking. Got to give Souths a ton of credit. Their scramble defense, and that's cost the Dogs in two of the games that I thought were must win. Canberra went really close. Bombed a couple of opportunities in that case, but it was South's defense that that really turned up for the Bucks and turned them away. People within the four walls, they won't give up, Dobbo. They can still get to that magical 13 wins, but it's going to be a tough ask, especially with one of those sides that they've got to play being Penrith.
2: Jimmy, their four and against kills them. Like, if South win one more game, the Dogs are gone. Because even if they win their last three, their four and against is too poor.
1: Well, technically, they could catch the Cows if the Cows lose both. They've got a Cowboys got a bye, and then I think they play. I can't remember, but from memory, it's not that difficult. But that's not necessarily a bad thing. We see plenty of teams in this situation.
3: And Souths have Warriors and Roosters in their last three.
0: Mm. Well,
1: and look, like I say, Dogs aren't going to give up, but they need to win all three.
0: Yeah.
2: It's a fair mountain to climb, given the way they're playing.
1: It's still a possibility, but...
3: Cowboys have Tigers and the Raiders, right?
1: Yeah.
3: So it's both at home.
1: Yeah. There's four teams that played in the finished in the top four last year that aren't going to... Well, very unlikely to play finals. That'll be doing a big, deep dive on how and why. And there's some major regrets there. Major regrets. I think of all of them, Canberra have shown the most promise. And a lot of those sides will look at their performances last year and say, if we played like we did last year, we'd have won the comp this year. Canberra, yeah. I think Dogs would be certainly a lot closer. Brisbane, if they played like they did at the back end of last year, would be one of the firm favourites. I think the Melbourne Storm as well, if they played like they did last year and had all the players available, they'd be there or thereabouts. It's been a bizarre year.
2: Dogs have got to sort out their spine, Jimmy. Honestly, I mean...
1: I don't disagree with you, really. I think there's some there's very much merit in that, yeah. In that comment.
3: Yeah, and their young kids, they've had some injuries, haven't they? Like, their backup halves.
2: Yeah.
3: You know, and Woods. So, like, they need a good off-season, the Dogs. You know, because I think... They probably have the right recipe, but it's what goes in first, what comes out second, and playing Crichton, who I believe is, you know, one of the best centres in our game at 5'8", shows that there's something not quite working in their halves, and it could have been injuries, and I think Reed Marnie's been a bigger hole than what they thought it was going to be, just that glue in the ruck that made all the tackles, so they need to go find a number nine, and I saw Gus was chasing a few around, so... They need a number nine as well.
0: Awesome. We're going to take a break.
1: You might have missed Dobbo. Sorry, were you doing something on your phone there?
0: I just wanted to see how we're going to Darwin.
1: He's fixing the Broncos roster right now.
0: I just got told we've got to go to Darwin to talk to Brad Haddon as the Australian cricket team are holding on for grim life. This is the Sunday Sin Bin on Triple M.
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0: 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The Raging Bull, Gordon Tallis, James Crane, Brent Reed, Ben Dobbin with you ahead of Titans taking on Newcastle. 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Cricket at the present moment in Darwin. We have a test match going on there. And Australia in all sorts. 8 for 250 in their second innings. They lead by 22 runs at the moment over Bangladesh. And Reedy, you touched on this to start off with, just how bad it is. Well, you can talk about junkets, and the Triple M cricket team, they love a junket. Merv Hughes and Brad Haddon, live from Darwin, bathed in sunshine. They're in Hawaiian shorts and shirts, and they're just relaxing, having a couple of frothies, watching Australia get dusted by Bangladesh. Boys, what's doing on a Sunday?
16: Well, Dubbo, we just booked our table down at the waterfront, so I don't think that's going to be too far away. But, yeah, it was looking good for the Australians for the last half hour. It looked like Starkey was just getting into a bit of rhythm in his game. Green's playing really well on 88, but once again, Mahmood come into the attack. Nick Starkey off there, 8 for 251, and it's looking like an early finish. And with this crew, that is very, very dangerous.
3: Hey, Hads, it's Gordy here, mate. Where does this rank? Like, I think Crash Craddock said, if Australia does lose, it's one of our worst ever performances. Do you agree with something like that?
16: Yeah, I do, Gordy. I'll have to go back probably to the West Indies game at the Gabba, where Shamar Joseph went through us in recent time. But, yeah, if Australia do happen to get done, this is up there with a pretty tough defeat to take. But on the other hand, Gordy, they've played really well, Bangladesh. They've outplayed us. Their cricket smarts have been great. They used conditions well on day one with the ball. And when they had the opportunity to bat, they showed some real fight and real purpose in what they're trying to do. So credit goes to Bangladesh.
1: Hey, gents, Jimmy Graham here. Just wondering what the Aussies will blame this one on, a drinking culture or an association with alcohol or even maybe a roster issue.
16: Nah, that'll be Ben Stokes' fault.
17: So I picked up a bit of an accent there, and It's interesting how the English love watching Australia get beaten, because obviously they can't beat us.
0: Yeah, exactly.
16: they've got grown men having curfews. Jimmy, when was the last time you played in an Ashes series where you had a curfew, you goose?
1: I just didn't listen. I only went out to make sure no one else was out, okay? That was what I was doing. I was doing the coach's job. Search every bar.
3: Hey, Hads, I've had a few beers with both of you guys, and can you tell me who is best on ground? Because I reckon Swerve and Mervin would be up there with the best of them.
16: Yeah, Merv is one of the best, but I tell you who has been one of the best once again, and you've worked with him before, is Brad McNamara. He has not left the hotel bar every time. Two nights back, I walked in to have a quiet night, walked straight upstairs, and Buzz said, Hads, you want a Corona at the bar? I said, no worries, and that was 4 hours later.
3: Yeah, well, when he was a boss of us here at Triple M,
0: yeah.
3: Mate, we went out one night to Frankie's bar in Sydney, and, mate, you know what that's like.
16: Yeah.
3: So I'd say close to midnight, he's ordered a couple of pizzas. Well, he's dropped them on the floor, just picked them up and ate them. Mate, and that's one of those nightclubs where your shoes stick to the floor.
0: It didn't bother Buzz.
3: It didn't bother him one bit.
0: Not bother him one bit. Merv.
3: He's a keeper.
0: Are we light on bowlers at the moment for this series? Like, Starkey's done a job, but gee whiz, Bangladesh have gone way better with the bat than we would have thought.
17: Yeah, without doubt, as had said, they played very well. They were really patient. And the thing about the Australians, they haven't played for quite a while. Yes, they've had training camps. Yes, they've had match simulation. But when you get into a game, if you're 1% off, it makes a massive difference. And the Australian bowlers were just fractionally short. And then they'd get too full and a little bit leg-side-ish. And the Bangladesh boys were just able to pick us off. But win the toss and bat, there's still a big question mark over that. The wicket was green. And it did suit the Bangladesh bowlers. So you would have thought that it would have helped the Australians. And, mate, Hazelwood was outstanding. He got six for Stark, bowled well. Cummins bowled well. They all bowled well, but a couple of drop catches. So five drop catches didn't help the situation. So, like I said, if you're 1% off at the top level, that makes a massive difference.
2: Boys, can I add a bit of positivity to this conversation? Cam Green, he's 89 not out. You know, he's obviously been a little inconsistent at test level. How significant would 100 be here?
16: Oh, this would be huge, Reedy. The one thing he's done in this innings, he's found his tempo. He looked like in the first innings he's in a rush and he's trying to get things done really quick, but he's found his tempo here. And even more importantly, there's sometimes you get, yes, there are always good hundreds in test match cricket, but to get one when you're under pressure and your team's behind, it might just be one of those moments we talk about in years to come with Cameron Green. So let's hope he gets 100.
2: Did you watch Canberra yesterday, by the way, Hads? You're a big Canberra fan, aren't you?
16: Yeah, I did. I was very happy. Oh, not for Trindle, but I was very happy when Trindle went off early in the game. But,
3: but yeah, you can say that.
17: Did you watch the game last night?
16: Well, I did. I went up to watch it. Only lasted half the game, and I went out. But yeah, Warriors were good. But I don't want to talk about the Warriors, Merv. I like to talk about the Raiders. How good were they?
0: Yeah, they were unbelievable. Good, very good. Well, Australia are struggling here. They lead at the moment by 29 runs. Yeah, 29 runs at the moment, 8 for 257 with Bangladesh still to bat in their second innings. It's not going to be pretty by the end of this. Appreciate you, boys. Enjoy the junket. Happy Sunday from the harbour in Darwin. Good on you.
16: Thank you.
17: Happy days.
0: Good on you.
3: Great the monsoons.
0: Yeah, well, it's perfect time at the moment. The Darwin Cup,
3: they've got some
0: cricket.
3: Great pubs in Darwin.
0: Unbelievable, mate.
3: Yeah, everybody's up there hiding. It's the only place you go to where no one talks to you. It's so good.
2: They still have those
3: everybody
2: Darwin
3: up
2: stubbies?
3: There is running away from the tax man or something.
0: Yeah, yeah, yeah.
2: Don't they have the big stubbies up there, the
3: yeah.
2: Darwin stubby?
3: Oh, I think
2: the
3: that's NT a bit
2: stubby.
3: Of a... Is that yeah, a I think that's or? A bit of a myth. I didn't see any of the...
0: Okay. Brian Todd to PNG, he was 006.
3: Yeah.
0: Reedy, who is going to be 007 for the PNG Hunters? They've obviously made... at PNG Chiefs, they've obviously made some really good signings so far. Brian Toll was a big, big signing for them.
3: He's our first real marquee.
0: And now, who do you think's next?
2: Well, they're obviously waiting on a decision from Joey Manu. So I'd expect they'll get that pretty soon. They're pretty confident they'll get Joey Manu done. So he would be 007 unless they decide to make him
3: 008. They're saving that,
2: I know it's got a reserved under it, hasn't it, the 007. So
3: yes.
2: Obviously they're saving it potentially for Nathan Cleary, maybe Sam Walker. If they can't get either of those guys, then it's probably Joey Manu, yeah?
3: What, double centre? No. You got to
2: make him double
3: a halfback.
0: You got to give the halfback that.
2: How do you do that? How do you sign a guy and say he's 008?
3: Well, you don't announce it and register it until you put the 7 there.
2: Well, you can't keep it secret potentially for 3 months, 4 months.
3: I reckon they've got all the secrets and they're just going to roll them out once a month to do it.
0: You think they've got a lot of deals done?
3: It's the easiest part of their job.
2: Might be Hudson Young, guys. Might be Hudson Young if he goes up there in the next few weeks.
3: This is the easy part. They've got the biggest bag of cash, right? So they've got the biggest bag of cash to go get the players. They can pick the eyes out of the competition, right? Everybody's coming off in November, so every player's coming off and, like, they've all sort of staggered their deals for PNG, so their managers have done a great deal. This is the easy part. The hard part is when you're up there, and I'm a single guy, and I fly a girlfriend up there and stuff like that, and then that part of the job, winning games, getting the pathways through, I think that they're talking about they haven't signed a local player yet. I think, you know... So then that part of there coming under a bit of criticism about not signing any local guys?
2: They've signed development deals, Gordy. They've signed some local guys, not a top 30 players.
3: So they're their bigger challenges and winning and keeping everybody happy up there. So we all know what happened through COVID. This is, you know, nothing's going to surprise me now on who they sign and how big the name is, whether it's Liam Martin and Joey Manu and... Nathan Cleary, like, there's no more shock.
0: The biggest challenge is going to be how they all live together, isn't it? Like, that's going to be the biggest challenge. It's not signing now.
3: It's not now.
0: And they talked about that
3: resort.
0: They're
3: going to have a roster that will win the... Well, they are picking a roster that will win the comp. He can go and go. We've got the money, so they can. So they can go buy the players that they want in that position to win the comp. Ready to go within the first 1 or 2 years.
0: Do you think they're going to be that strong?
3: Well, they can pick whoever they want.
1: I'm surprised Dobbo's not said, though. They're a bit imbalanced. They've got three wingers, only six players.
3: They need
1: Toto, Lomax and AJ. Their roster's out of balance. Dobbo, what do you reckon?
0: I'm not going to give that any fuel at all.
2: It's going to hinge on the halfback, Gordy's. Their capacity to win a comp's going to depend on who they get at halfback. Ultimately, like, there's three blokes on the list right at the moment: Nathan, Sam Walker, and your man Zane Harrison, Gordy. Right, they're, I think, the three priorities there. So if they miss all those guys,
0: Jaden Campbell was in them, wasn't he? Being chased as well.
3: He's extended by Perth.
0: Yeah,
3: so he got chased by Perth and he committed to us, and. You know, I don't talk to the club about that because there's blokes in that role to do that job.
0: Yeah.
3: But I think that they'd be pretty confident that Zane will probably stay a Titan as well, which would be great news.
0: Yeah. He's a Gold Coast boy. There's no way he's
3: Is a way, right? But, you know, I think we're confident that... But you never know, right?
1: Yeah,
3: Spoken to Zane.
1: They're starting to assemble a really strong roster on paper. Jerome Luai, no doubt, would have been a huge part in the Brian Toto move. You know, very good friends. They actively said he's going to be one of our number one recruiters, and that was proven true with the signing of Brian Toto. So I've said this previously, that if the PNG Chiefs had no signings at this moment in time, we'd still think that they're going to be on track to assemble something because of the money that they've got, and they've already got a number of representative players. They're so far ahead of where they should be. There's some key positions to fill, but no doubt that will get sorted in time. But it's crazy that we're already thinking, can they win a comp? Their home form really should be second to none. Like, it is a very difficult place to go and adapt to the conditions. If those players adapt, which you assume they will, no one should beat them at home.
3: The challenge is when they go after a big fish like Nathan Cleary and Sam Walker and they both knock them back.
0: Yeah, and where they pivot to there from that.
3: Well, you know what I mean? Like that real gem, you know?
2: It's going to be mayhem in September. Once nine teams are out of the finals contention, the finals start, I imagine you're going to see a lot of guys get permission to fly up there in September and look around. Yeah. A lot of, for the teams are out of finals contention.
1: I think it's a smart move by a number of the clubs, you know. Just get it done. Yeah. And then they get to find out earlier. Don't delay the inevitable. So a guy like Brian Toto, a guy like Cameron Munster, a guy like Hudson Young, go and find out now and put us out of our misery.
2: Yeah.
1: And then that gives us, especially with a guy like Hudson Young, right, there is a stack of edge back rowers on that list of off-contract players, and PNG can't sign them all. So if Hudson Young decides that he wants to go to PNG, will Canberra stack then salary cap-wise to go and either, you know, make a move in another position, because they've got Matty Nicholson there and big Noah Martin, so two quality players, but then there's a heap.
2: So Sonny can play on the edge.
1: There's a heap of good back rowers if that is the first domino to fall in Hudson Young.
3: Were you on 360 the other week, Reedy, when they put the Dolphins, the players that are coming off contract? Like, there's over 12.
18: They've got some
3: 10 of them are super players.
18: Yeah, they've got big retention problems.
3: PNG can't sign all those. So I think you're right. If you want to let your players go, well, now, you know, just say Penrith, they can go, well, we might go after Bostock.
1: Yeah.
3: Well, whatever. You
1: gives
3: know what
1: them,
3: I mean?
1: So gives, like, them, gives them more time to. Like, absolutely. So someone like, someone like Penrith or Canberra, they can get that decision made now, so then they can move November 1 instead of that guessing game about if we've got a roster spot and the money available. It's a smart move by a number of the clubs, and even Penrith, to allow these moves to go on early. That, you know, for Brian Toto, he's a happy camper. He's going to be all in for the next 2 years. Oh, the club have looked after me. But really, the clubs don't do it unless there's something in it for them as well.
2: Hey, Dob, I've got a bit of breaking news for you. Charnze Nicol-Klokstad, he's facing 2 to 3 weeks suspension for that hip drop on Reece Walsh.
18: Wow. There's not a lot of consistency in it, is there? I mean, I didn't know what Charnze could do in that instance. Walsh pushed off from him, spun. He held on and went with him. It wasn't like a deliberate act. And it just goes to show that clearly now that because of the fact that he left the field, then he's going to have surgery, they believe, Reece Walsh. That comes into the suspension
3: is
18: now.
3: Is it that bad with
18: Reece? Yeah, it's syndesmosis. They believe he's going to have an operation. So
1: it did appear as though it fit the criteria for a hip drop, though. What's it? Yeah, drag?
2: I thought it was a classic hip drop.
1: Yeah. It fit all those. The four criteria: grab, roll, twist. I can't remember what it is, but it certainly looked like a textbook example of a tackle that's illegal these days.
18: Just quickly, Corey Horsburgh to the Perth Bears. Do we like it? Reedy, do you think it's a good signing?
2: I think it's a great signing for the Bears.
1: Yeah.
2: I think it's a great signing for them. They need some forward reinforcements.
18: It was clearly untenable in Canberra. It was untenable in Canberra.
3: I just can't wait. That red and black jersey with that red hair. How good.
2: Yeah, I think he's a good player, right?
18: The redheads that have played for the Bears. Brett Dallas, he was a redhead. Who else was a redhead that played for the Bears?
3: Ben Eichen had a bit of ginger.
18: He had a bit of ginger.
2: Floramo. Floramo had a bit of red.
3: Flow.
18: There has been redheads that have played there before.
2: What's your problem with redheads?
18: So what happens with
1: Joey avoided the question.
2: Yeah, he did avoid the question.
18: My whole family are redheads bar me, so I've got no problem with my brother, my sister, my mum, all redheads. So
2: it's a bit strange. So everyone's a redhead except you.
18: Well, my dad's not. I threw it to my father's side. No. Are you adopted?
3: No, I don't think
18: so. Yeah, me neither.
3: I don't know.
18: You
1: did go to private school, though.
18: Not that I've been told. I could be, but I haven't been told that. That might be a secret.
1: Is that why you went to, boarding school?
18: Yeah, that was it. What, they wanted to get rid of me because they didn't like me? Is that what you're
1: saying? Because you're not a ginger. We're going to pay all this money to get rid of them.
18: Quickly, can we just talk? Junior Barlow with Parramatta, did they make a mistake not signing with the Perth Bears? Because the mail was that there might not have been the money at Parramatta, and he's now cut himself out of a long-term earn because he rejected that Perth money, Reedy.
2: Well, I don't think he was desperate to get over there, Dobbo. I mean, obviously his agent was negotiating with him, and the difference between what the Perth Bears were willing to offer and what the agent wanted was insurmountable in the end. But I don't think Junior particularly wanted to go to Perth. I think his preference was to stay at Parramatta. It's just as Perth put a lot more money on the table and another year. But ultimately, they couldn't reach a decision. I thought he was really good last night, Junior Paulo, actually. I thought he was outstanding for them. So, look, there's an offer on the table from Parramatta, or a one-year deal. They haven't ruled out a second year. They just want to see how he goes next year. And I think, obviously, now he's going to re-sign with them, you'd say.
1: What about that cut-out pass?
2: Mate, that was unbelievable.
1: That was so good.
2: And he came up with a couple of big hits in defence too, Jimmy. He was great from last night.
18: He was very, very good. We're going to take a break, come back. Tupper's players up next. We're going to preview Titans at Newcastle. This is the Sunday Simbin for Pepper Money on Triple M.
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1: Dobbo, that's dreadful. Cody Ramsey, fullback for the Roosters. I thought he was absolutely fantastic on Thursday evening when James Tedesco was ruled out. Everybody thought, oh, well, now it's Penrith to lose. Cody Ramsey got tested with a awful bomb. Like, you know, good luck catching that one. But you know what? He just took his medicine there and just came out with a magnificent performance. His backfield carries, the sweep lines that he was running. He was amazing to deputize in the biggest game of the year for that football club, arguably the biggest game in a number of years for the Sydney Roosters, to really gather some bits of evidence to say we can go and beat the Panthers. Cody Ramsey, absolutely exceptional. Like, what a performance from the young, well, not really youngster, but the journey that he's been on. He's not played that many NRL games. It was incredible.
18: It seems to be that it's been a pretty amazing story since he's come back and the challenges that he had to face to get back into the game. And he credited the Roosters. But, yeah, you're right. He was very good the other night. And with the adversity, it's so impressive, the Roosters win on Thursday night. I just can't get any... Yeah, that a half man crush on the Fahu White. Jeez, he's a footballer, isn't he? Like, he just goes so well.
3: What did you just say?
18: Well, I got a man crush. He's just an awesome footballer. I'm telling you,
3: he's so happy about that. He would be right now. All of his mates would be ringing him.
18: Okay, Jeez, I love these two hours.
1: Is that one for HR? Are you allowed to do that?
18: Your behaviour's had HR written over it all day, Ginger.
3: I think, because I thought you were hungover when you first walked in, but you might have rolled out of bed and hit your head.
1: You can't be saying you've got a crew. Mate, you can't
3: today
1: be saying you've
3: roster.
1: Got a...
3: Mate, you missed the Ladbrokes. You've missed that read. You've got a few things that you're supposed
1: you're
3: to
1: You're saying do. You've got a crush on a current NRL player. You can't be doing that. Mate, are you mad?
18: I'm open with my feelings, James. Let's talk about Newcastle taking on the Titans. This is the game that we're going to. Reedy, who do you like in this one?
2: I like the Knights in this one, Dobbo. I think huge game for them. They'll lock a final spot up if they win it. So I like the Knights.
18: Yeah. Gordon, I shouldn't even bother asking, but, you know, I will. Are you a Titans? Any chance of winning this afternoon?
3: Yeah. Jaden Campbell, man of the match. Titans, upset. Paying $4. Get on.
18: I don't know if it's an upset, but...
3: Well, it is an upset. $4. Yeah. Outsiders.
18: What?
3: That's not an upset?
18: We'll see. I'm probably with you. I'm going to tip the Titans as well, just off the bat. I'm a Titans member, and I love
3: can
18: the
3: you
18: Titans.
3: Stop it?
18: So, I'm a Titans member.
2: Kiss of death, Gordy. Kiss of death.
3: Mate, he did. He rings, mate. You're certain he's this week.
18: Stick to the Broncos.
3: Look under them. Mate, and now you're into their roster, which is embarrassing.
18: Morals.
3: So James Graham, who do you like? Look them in the eye and go, you guys aren't good enough.
18: How do you like James Graham? Who do you like in this one?
1: I'm going to go with the Knights, mate. I think there's going to be plenty of points.
18: You won't help Gordy out. The Titans have been, you know,
1: Dobbo, you know what? You suggesting that Brisbane has a roster issue, sort of like, I think there's an undercurrent
18: they
1: there.
18: They have so,
1: it's,
18: their
1: it's
18: roster
1: a motivated,
18: is so far out of whack, it's not
1: it's
18: funny.
1: It's a motivated comment
18: their
1: that needs a deeper
18: roster
1: dive.
18: Is, it's not motivated.
1: I don't
18: it's
1: think
18: out of whack.
1: That's Dobbo talking.
18: Okay, well, you ask anybody.
1: It's motivated, Dobbo.
3: No, it's not, because he got a couple of text messages. That'll just be the round.
1: There'll be more than hot pies in the press box next week, let me tell you about that.
18: I'm not any Broncos mouthpiece, mate. I think they will
1: be more than hot pies. Here's a free hotel room as well.
18: Have a great Sunday. Dan Ganane joins you next. See you next week.
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7: Hi there, it's Damien Carbon with an M Sport update. A blow for the Dragons later this afternoon with Clint Gutherson out. There's reports the veteran fullback has been unable to overcome that knee issue. They take on the West Tigers. But first up, it's the Knights and the Titans in Newcastle. Centre Bradman Best out for the home side as he tries to get back on track with a calf strain. Last night, Reece Walsh was seen on crutches in a moon boot on the sidelines in Brisbane. AFL's just getting underway in Greater Western Sydney with the Giants hosting the West Coast Eagles. That game is a doubleheader with the two AFLW teams up next. And Bangladesh in complete control on day four in Darwin. At last look, Australia 8 for 240, leading by just 22 runs.
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7: Right now, 17 degrees with a chance of a shower during the game, the Savo in Newcastle. We're counting down to the Knights and Titans at McDonald Jones Stadium as Triple M rocks.
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30: 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It's Titans time. 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The Gold Coast Titans are here for our listening pleasure, and they're taking on the Newcastle Knights at Hunter Stadium, McDonald Jones Stadium, on an overcast day. 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
30: Sunday footy here on Triple M on what's been a weekend of stumbles, a weekend of lost chances and seasons gone down the drain. Cronulla coughing up top four. Cowboys perhaps blowing their chance of getting a home final. And Canterbury, not completely, but most likely put out of their misery. And that brings us to today. The Newcastle Knights are going to the finals, but the door is open for more. They can take a big step to hosting a knockout final and perhaps have a lunge at the top four. That's if they do what they're supposed to do. But this has been a strange weekend. And the Titans, well, they can keep any team honest on their day. Newcastle Knights, Gold Coast Titans, Sunday footy on Triple M. So you've got Gordy, you've got Jimmy Graham, Charlie on the sideline. The Newcastle Knights, a fascinating uniform. I can't work it out, Jimmy, if I like it or not. It's very red. The jersey.
0: It's like Spider-Man's colours.
30: Yeah, it's the blue that's putting me off. It's a very chlorine colour blue, the shorts. It's certainly eye-catching. And what's eye-catching right now, Tyson Frizzell is walking out. It's the celebration of game 300. 300 was last week. But here at home, he gets to now lap it up in front of his home fans, and he's been at Newcastle for a number of years. Jimmy Graham, hello to you.
1: Yeah, good afternoon, Dan, and we're delighted for Tyson Frizzell, former teammate of mine, my car buddy as well, for a couple of years at the Dragons. What a warrior he is. But just for today's game and the Knights' potential title challenges, yes, they can look to lock in that home semi, but how good is it for the Knights? A bye in round 27, Dan, that could be so valuable.
30: What was the petrol situation with Tyson when you had to pull into a servo? 50-50 was...
1: Driver gets.
30: Hey?
1: Whoever's driving buys the petrol.
30: Oh, no! No, you're the guest. Oh. He's doing you a favour.
1: No,
30: I didn't realise he was stingy.
1: No, it balanced out pretty evenly with myself.
30: You're all right.
1: Yeah.
30: Gordon would never let someone pay. Well, maybe he would, but I'm backing he wouldn't let someone else pay for petrol.
0: Dan, I just never gave anybody a lift. it was an easy solve for me.
30: Because everyone had Ferraris at the Broncos back then.
0: No, they didn't.
2: Ladies and gentlemen, to conduct our acknowledgement of country.
0: Hey, Dan, it was a great call last night sitting on the couch.
30: It was fun.
0: I really enjoyed it.
30: Not fun
0: it
30: for the Broncos, but
0: it was still a good game of footy.
30: We better take this acknowledgement of country.
3: First of all, I'd like to pay my respects to the elders past, present, and future, and any elders that join us here today. I pay the deepest respects to the traditional owners of the land in which we gather today, the lands of the Worimi and Awabakal people. I also thank our brothers from the Gold Coast for travelling down here to play our beautiful Newcastle Knights today. I hope you all have a blessed time as you walk through this country this weekend. Thanks for joining us all through this weather. And in the words of my dear friend Glenn, Newcastle Knights members and fans, we need to hear. Let's make some noise for these two teams here.
30: Very nice, short and sweet.
4: Please thank
30: you last night. Gordy, that bloke that does the acknowledgement of country or the welcome to country, he's a star. He should be hired for, like, the Logies are on tonight, aren't they? Like, he should be doing that. The grand final. Every big event, just get that bloke on. What a showman. Anyway, it's Newcastle versus Gold Coast. As the Knights will run to the northern end. And Gold Coast, look like they'll have first use of it. So, Kalyn Ponga playing game 150 for Newcastle. Boy, it feels like that's gone quick. And Keanu Keeney. And what I like about these jerseys, Gordy, these are the dark blue, is they're not playing a team that's wearing aqua, and we've got Cowboys and Titans looking like they're playing for each other. No, this works. So, Keanu Keeney, the fullback, has a spotlight on him. Do you give the Titans a chance, Jimmy Graham?
1: Yeah, I do, Dan. They've got some great attacking threats in their roster, headlined by Keanu Keeney. I just do think the Knights will have a little bit too much of
4: it. All right, so about to kick off here, and it is the Titans who put boot the ball. Sunday footy is underway here on Triple M, and it's Fletcher Sharp getting a pass on to Trey Mooney, and he carries it up. No Bradman Best today. He's out, so Fletcher Hunt comes back into the side, which has been a regular occurrence this year, Fletcher Hunt being in the 17. Marju not going too far on tackle two. Sun trying to break through. Crossland the dummy half, throwing it out here to Hopwood. Good start to his career. He's playing game number 13. He's drawn a penalty. The ball came out, two in the tackle, Thurmore and Pascoe. Hopwood is pumped up. He's very excited about that penalty. And it looks like the Knights are going to go on the attack here. Let's look at a replay. Oh, yes, that's a silly play, really, from Jaden Campbell, just trying to rip it out. The other two, you can see why the other two were perplexed because they didn't know what was going on, but it definitely was a strip. So, McEwen now for Newcastle. Close to halfway. Hopwood again, charging into these Gold Coast defenders. Three of them there. As Newcastle now over halfway. First minute of the game with a little outside inside here. Sandon Smith turning Gagai under. Gagai motors upfield, stop 35 out. Played back to Crossland. Throws left as it goes from Sharp on the Ponga. Ponga threatening and brought down. He tried to slice through Ilias with the tackle. So Ilias does get a chance today as it comes to the right here. Crossland getting it on to Smith. Out it goes now Gagai. Early ball for Young. Good solid defence. At no point did the Titans panic and they bring Young down. 12 away, 10 in from touch. Comes across to Sandon Smith. A chopping kick. Up they go. Taken by the Knights. And that's not going to be given. There's been a push. Hunt has taken it. Hunt has taken it. But I'm sure Sharp was there and he shoveled someone out of the way. Yeah. And I don't think, I'm not even sure this even needs a look.
0: The referee's already said that.
4: He said, might as well. Look, it's only going to take one.
0: But that's a great take, Dan. There, he pushes Lockie Ilias out of the road, push in the back. But it's still a fair contest between he and JoJo Fifita.
4: Yeah, he didn't. Well,
0: you know what I mean? Like,
4: he's such a good leaper.
0: Okay, can I play devil's advocate? Should have Lockie Ilias tried to block him out of the road? And he's trying to get a run to where the ball's landing. Like, if I'm a Knights fan, that's what I'd be saying.
4: So, Gold Coast survived, really. And we go down to the sideline for the first time for Bob Jane T. Marks. Hello, Charlie White.
5: Dan, great to be with you. And the conditions in Newcastle today were absolutely perfect. And then about 20 minutes before kickoff, a huge downpour came over the stadium. There's still some clouds, but no rain as we speak. And I'm just sitting near the Titans' newest debutant, Bodie Sharpley, set to make his debut. Toowoomba Brothers Jr. Very exciting afternoon for him, Dan.
4: Best name in the game, Bodie. Point break. Now it's
0: good. Johnny Utah.
4: Yeah, well, there's an Utah that plays for Canberra. We've got to get Utah playing Gold Coast. Canberra playing Gold Coast. Bodie versus Utah. All right, so now the Gold Coast 45 away. As, Ilias is smashed after kicking, but the tackle was fair for Manu Leleua, and it was not high, and it probably wasn't late either. But now we've got a high tackle on Ponga here, and the Gold Coast are getting a bit cranky. A little terse. Fotuaika was not happy with the treatment on his kicker, then he gets pinged for a high shot. Maybe it was Randall, but there were multiple players in the tackle.
0: Yeah.
4: No, it was certainly Fotuaika. On report. And a bit of a.
0: Dare I say it, I like it, Dan. I like it. I like your big front rolls. That's what they're supposed to do. They're there to protect. His number 7 got taken. But he's playing judge and juror there.
6: I like that from Manu Leleua as well. The pressure on the kicker. You're allowed to put pressure on these days. That's not
0: gone.
6: You've just got to wrap, and he did that excellent job from the edge back wrap.
4: So Sharp is popping a pass here onto Mooney. Back to Sharp. Sharp, for those that interested in hairstyles, not as vibrant today. I'm not sure he used conditioner this week. It's a little flat, a little lifeless. Comes down to the right side. There's Ponga. Zips past Campbell. He's on today, it seems. Ponga, he's finally taken, but he seems to have a real run-first mentality. Short side, it goes to the right, where it's McEwen out to Gagai near the wing, and Gagai has to work it away from the centre, where he's going to be stopped. And it's played now, 18 away. Comes from Crossland, away to Smith. Smith turns it into Hopwood. Hopwood punches it upfield into Big Tino. Four gone, 20 away. Back to the right. Ponga skipping. Short pass. McEwen. And he stopped. A terrific legs tackle brings him down on the last. They go to the short side. Gagai rolls in the kick. And he takes it himself and scores. The veteran, a little grubber and chase. Well, Gold Coast caught asleep at the switch there. They defended pretty well until that play. Newcastle 4, Gold Coast 0.
6: Yeah, the Knights hammering that right-hand side. Went back there, went back two or three times in that set of six. I'd like to see what happens on the replay here because Dane Gagai gets the kick away. It's a very narrow short side. They've numbered it well, the Titans. It takes a little ricochet and he's just first to react. I don't know where Keon Akini is. He's in an A defender. Maybe that's the issue there. He bounces off the line to put pressure on Ponga. Nobody home, Gordon.
0: Yeah, well, it's a great run, wasn't it, from McEwen. And then Gagai puts a kick through. It was going to go through for Dom Young. It gets a ricochet, and it was straight in front of him. And the old stager just races through there. It is try confirmed. But they got at AJ Brimson and Campbell. And both of those guys got caught at marker and they were short. And it looks like Justin Holbrook used to coach the side.
4: Yeah.
0: Dan, does he see yeah. something? Because they're going, aren't they? Like, oh, they're going to the right side.
4: They keep going
0: Ponga went, then
4: Campbell
0: Gagai.
4: Yeah. They've spotted a weakness. There's Gagai being stretched out here. So he might have hurt himself in the desperation to ground that ball, which he
7: time
4: did.
7: Out, 20.
4: Okay. Okay, Mike there.
0: And do you know, Dan, you know,
4: way up on the referee.
7: Yeah, I can feel it.
0: You know, I sat with Cooper Cronk last week when Ashton Ward pulled his hamstring, kicking a goal. And he goes, well, that's strange. Normally you do your quad.
4: 83% the kick.
0: He's
4: and
0: kicked it. That's
4: comes
0: beautiful.
4: Back in. Must have used the breeze because he started it left of the uprights and faded it down the middle.
0: And then last night, it happened again. Metcalf. It's like strange 2 and 2 weeks. And I reckon that's
4: right.
0: The first time I've ever seen it in the game, like
4: well,
0: a couple
4: and,
0: of weeks
4: and don't
0: ago.
4: Forget Jaden Sullivan did his groin, although he recovered. But, so we have three incidents with goal kicking in a week. Triple M rocking the footy, Newcastle 6, Gold Coast 0.
8: 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They make smart choices. And honestly, your future's not that different. We all have our own idea of what our something looks like down the track, but it won't just happen. You'll need to make smart decisions along the way. Cbus Super. Build your something.
5: Yeah, Dan, as you said, Dane Gagai was getting stretched there with the trainer, but he's been given a big thumbs up, and he's one of our great Indigenous players that we've had in the NRL. And next week, if he's fit, he'll level John Sutton for the most capped Indigenous player of all time. So what a legend of the
4: That's
5: game,
4: That's a
5: Dan
4: very
5: Gagai.
4: Good mark. Yes, very good. And he's really had a resurrection. 2 or 3 years ago, it looked like the end was nigh, but not now, as it's worked up here by Croker. Just three hit ups so far. Sharp turning it in. Away to Manu Lele'ua. And he's going to be swiveling the tackle, but three there on him. And the tackle made about 10 short of halfway. As Crossland at dummy half quickly shuffles it on to Croker. Croker out to Smith. Smith putting McEwen away. McEwen, he shrugs off Brimson. Still going. Someone stop him. They finally do. 29 away. Gold Coast left side has been just torn apart right now. High kick on the last. And the chase is coming through. Up goes Hunt. Bats it back. Then it comes to Mooney. Throws it on to Manu Lele'ua. Out to Marju. Plants it down. That's a terrific Newcastle try. From start to finish, that's a wonderfully orchestrated four-pointer. And they are switched on today. 10-0, the Knights.
6: Yeah, clear as day, Dan. That identification. Newcastle favouring that right-hand side. That's where they got the break. And then the kick to the left. Fletcher Hunt it is again. We saw him get a try taken off him, but that looks like a bit of a mismatch there. It was an uncontested bat back with two hands from him, but it lands in the arms of Trey Mooney, who is faced with the decision. His arms are up in the air. The most vulnerable position for any player to be in. You are a very nervous human being when your arms
0: Stick
6: are outstretched like that. They are up, your ribs are exposed, your kidneys are exposed. He couldn't wait to get rid of this football. It lands in the arms of a Newcastle player who dishes it on for Marju. That's a brilliant try for the Knights, Gordon.
0: And Greg Marju finishes it off against his old club. They have to be the biggest biceps ever by a winger. Greg Marju.
4: Yeah.
0: The biggest. Sorry, Wendell Saylor.
4: Mooney threw that like he was throwing it into a line-out. a rugby line out. I watched a bit of rugby yesterday. It's the first time for a while, Jimmy.
6: Any good?
4: Well, they didn't have. It was a pub. I was doing some research. When I say a pub, I was I had a steak and a water because, you know, we'd behave ourselves before games. Maybe not after. They had the rugby and they had the AFL on. Did not put the league on. I did pull out my phone and watch the KO of Cronulla and Canberra. 53% sideline. And the Perth Tech kick critics are almost bang on. Smith slams it into the left upright. No goal. They're ahead of the clock. Newcastle 10, Gold Coast 0. 9 gone in the first half. Triple M rocking. 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
5: Wow, what a season Greg Marjoux is having, boys. That's his 20th try of the season. He was rewarded.

0: He's a wildlife photographer on the side, so a unique one there for Greg Marju.
1: Wow, that's a good hobby. We got a bird watcher, haven't we? That's Mitch Kinney. Although I don't know if that one's legit or if that's they're taking the PIWS a little.
2: Yeah, so whether it's in the Blue Mountains or Bondi Beach.
1: Yeah, it's a curry now from Wanulelewa, it looks like here, in the two defenders. 10-0, Newcastle.
3: We have ex-NRL players crying over books on TikTok or whatever. So.
1: There's, 10 metres. Oh, don't start me on that. Do not start me on that. As it's carried up now.
2: That wasn't fabricated. Set up, no way.
1: What I liked, Gordy, was the authenticity. Really, yeah. The authenticity of that gentleman in anything he does. As it comes to the right here to Ponga, out it goes to Gagai, little shimmy shimmy, and then he almost gets past AJ Brimson. Must be a great skill to be able to cry on cue like that. 28 out, 5 in from touch as it comes into Hopwood. And to put that voice on as well, the soft voice, because real men can be soft. As now it's carted up here by Sharp.
2: If he went to no accountability.
1: So don't start me. So now we're going to get into trouble. Here's Smith out now to Mooney, who was more interested in passing than he was going through a premeditated play, and he lost the ball. So Gold Coast off the hook here because they're in trouble again. 10-0.
3: And this is the trap that you can fall into. We saw Manly not that many weeks ago go up by 10 and then start to think every single set of six, every single half opportunity you have to create a line break or create some second phase. Newcastle Knights have been so dominant in the open exchanges. They were 7 from 7, the Titans 1 from 1. And that first mistake from the Knights after that little opportunity, just took it under your jumper and played the ball.
2: It's a great point, Jimmy. Like, you gotta forget the scoreboard. Like, when you get off to a really fast start, Dan, it's hard to do. And I know it's an old cliche, but it's like the old-fashioned nil-all. You don't want anybody to say it, but you've all got to think it.
1: And they're a team that for and against is going to be a factor. That's a great tackle on McEwen, smashing Jaden Campbell, ball and all. And now it's Mo Fotuaika carting it up. So as we speak on the live ladder, they're 2 points clear of South on the ladder, but 10 points behind for and against. So if they can do a number here and get some separation, that could be very handy down the track with only 3 weeks to go. Gold Coast have made it to the 40 with two tackles left as it comes to Fa'asil Ma'alawi. And he's just going nowhere here. Three Knights defenders all over him. Comes to the left side. And it's Dom Young coming through. Taken. And now runs sideways. And he's going to be collected here. But Newcastle 10, Gold Coast 0. That's Triple M Rock Sunday footy. I complained, Gordy, on Thursday, another Gold Coast game. Because we get them a lot. But then I saw what the 4 o'clock game was. That's Tigers and Dragons, and I thought, comfortable with you. Hey, that'll be an oddly fascinating one, I get it.
2: It is going to be fascinating.
1: Here's a quick spread, though, as Gagai sends Young down the sideline. Pasco in pursuit.
2: What is he stopping for?
1: Reins him in with the help there of Brimson at the back, and Young has to take the tackle. 39 out.
3: He knocked that ball on.
1: Now it's spread here. Ponga putting in a kick before the last. The chase is on. Here comes Fletcher Sharp, and he's not going to outrun Keanu Kinney. Oh, Kinney holds onto it just for a moment. Yeah. Looked like he might have lost that in the collision with Sharp. But Newcastle, this is impressive rugby league. They are doing a job on a team that hasn't got much to play for. This is exactly how you take care of business.
2: Well, that was a better finish to the set. They made a break down the right-hand side of Dom Young and Kalen Ponga. A really smart play, just put it into open field, kick to where the Seagulls were to make the Titans work off their try line once again. When you got nothing to play for, Dan, you hate coming off your own try.
1: Well, and also if you can blow them away early on the scoreboard, boy, that's got to be a hard thing to bounce back from.
3: Great kick.
1: That's a deep kick, and it's going to pull up in the in goals from well inside the 40. It was never threatening the touchline. And it's the sort of kick that looks great until it goes too big. Well, that didn't. That pulled up by design. And the Knights now 10 out from their own line, leading 10-0. Oh, Gagai just going nowhere.
4: Oliver Bennett here.
1: He'll play at Gagai as it comes to Ponga. Ponga out the sharp, and he's dropped it. And it's taken by the Gold Coast. They're only 15.

0: it away. Jojo Fifita getting it on into the group. Skips and jumps over one. Now he's brought down five away. What a gift. Gold Coast, their first chance to attack, and they'll get six more tackles. And it'll be played here as Pasco picks up. Turns it under now for Fotowaker. Arrows towards the right upright. The Macca's upright. And he's stopped. It's zero tackle again. Now, oh, it's Randall putting on a left foot step and taking a tumble. And he'll play it with the Gold Coast on tackle one. Pasco at a dummy half. He loves scoring a try. He almost got one here. Half a metre short. And now a crash play. Fotowaker. Come on, Gold Coast. You've got to throw more than this at them. Fotowaker stopped. Two defenders there. Comes to the right. Away now as a wild poor pass, Emilius, but they hold on to it. And they lose 10 metres on it as it's taken out on the wing by Jalen DeGroot. As it's worked back here to Tino, and Tino carries it up. So it all they want to come up with something on the last here because it's been a pretty ordinary set. Now it's Campbell, Jenkins, running. An appropriate end to a listless set. He just takes the tackle. That was terrible. 10-0 Newcastle.
1: Yeah, not much imagination in that set there for the Tides. They were going sideways. They tried to burrow over from dummy half a couple of times. You don't often see that. Lachlan Elliott and Campbell. They have set. To take control. It was very tight.
2: Yeah, like Tino Fusumalaoa there's got the ball. If the edge back rower or the left edge push in support, there's some holes there in the ninth defence. Just little opportunities like that you've got to capitalise on.
0: All right. Terrellium rocking Sunday footy for Ream Hot Water and for Macca's. The scoreboard is for Beacon Trade. Backing tradies with all the lighting, the fans, the switches and the electrical for the job. Beacon Trade, their motto is let's make light work. The Knights again spread it to the right. This time no joy, although they're going to get a penalty. Was there a whack over the head of Gagai? What have we got here? So a penalty. Yeah, it was a high tackle. They'll go on the attack again. Charlie White sideline, Bob Jane Seymour.
3: Yeah, Dan, I spoke about Bodie Sharpley making his debut and he was just warming up in front of me. He's quite a slender middle forward, but he is tall in height. He's a Toowoomba Brothers junior, as I said before. And Josh Hannay this week, Dan, said that if he stays healthy, he'll have a 200 to 300 game career. They have huge runs on them. He's still on a development deal. And Dane Gagai, guys, is still getting a bit of treatment in the back of the train, but he looks to be all good.
0: Wow, you don't hear coaches espouse quotes like that.
2: Don't hear many people describe him as being slender.
0: Yeah, that's him saying small. That's what he's saying.
2: Slender people.
1: Yeah. Love me slender.
0: 35 metres out. Newcastle on the attack leading 10-0. Ponga runs an angle down the left, giving it here to Hunt. And Hunt is taken in a strong one-on-one tackle with Fifita, and then DeGroote came over the top to finish it off. Inside the 20 is Ponga at first receiver onto Crossland, turning it in. And under. Looks like Croker is filled in the tackle. Centre field where Crossland a dummy half. To the right to Smith. Nice ball playing from Smith. A nice straight run. He looked left, went right. The man he gave it to, Hopwood, was picked off. But asking questions. On the next play, it comes back to Smith. Rolls in a kick. Gagai again. Well, Gagai just took off. Xander Smith, great vision from him. He saw that the Gold Coast had no one there. No one up. And that's 14-0 Gagai, two tries, both off kicks.
1: Yeah, at the moment they're toying with Keanu Kinney at the back. I saw Kalen Ponga catch him out of position before. And just here, he's gone to the right. He went to the open to defend. And then Kalen Ponga just spotted him. He's way over on the left. And this is beautiful. This is a great little kick. Gagai pushes through. It's a great battle with he and AJ Brimson. Well, Gagai's got every point at the moment. It's 40 love.
2: Yeah, the Newcastle Knights just dominating. This has been a real feature of the season and the past couple of seasons. To be fair, the short kick when the fullback overworks. Keanu Keeney came all the way to the right-hand side and then just didn't have the reaction. Sandon Smith, he recognised it. Gagai, like all good centre three quarters, are up. A lot of back rows as well, ready and anticipating that play. Quickest to react is always going to get there. Yeah. Then Gagai going to let nobody down in that situation.
1: Justin Holbrook's a fantastic attacking coach.
0: Mm.
1: No doubt. And they move the ball around the Knights. They ask a lot of questions. And the Titans don't have the answers for them at the moment.
0: They sure don't. As try confirmed. Seeing that Smith is in total command right now, he looks great. And Newcastle, much like the Warriors, it seems that just it's gone wrong with the half, but it hasn't stopped their progress.
1: Well,
0: Newcastle had their best team on the park all year.
1: With all their momentum, with their quick play of the balls, with their time they've given him, he looks like Nathan Cleary.
0: Here he comes. 77% on the per tech kick predictor. Over she goes. 16-0. 18 making 19 gone. 16 up. Triple F rocking Sunday footy for Remot Water.
4: 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And Ampol will help you get there too. 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Ampol, Australia's own.
3: Dane Gagai, 35 years old and still producing at this level. It is incredible. He's going to the Brisbane Broncos next year, boys, and I feel like the Knights will miss him. He's been one of their leaders in this young playing group, and you've got Tyson Frizzell here sitting on the sidelines. Still no deal for next year as well.
0: Oh, yeah, all he wants, Tyson, reading some quotes, he just doesn't want to be insulted by Newcastle. And he's still playing pretty good football, Tyson Frizzell. He's carried forward by Mojo. Newcastle have now joined South in for and against, 82-plus.
1: Who plays left next year for Brisbane, Dane Gagai or Katoni Staggs?
0: Because
1: they're both right centres.
0: We all know their problem is roster management. Now here's a rib tickler.
1: Gobbo's phone was lighting up. Thanks, mate. Thanks for getting that out there.
0: but who controls the roster? Okay, so penalty here, pressure on the neck on Jermaine McEwen.
5: It's four penalties that the Knights have received in only 20 minutes of football.
0: So how ruthless are the Knights? Because they could put on a real score if they want to today, the way they're looking. Oh, strong shot on Hopwood. Knocks him off his feet. Pasco Bettino was the man that put the shot on as it comes to Sharp. A pass outside to Manu Lele'ua, who gets better by the week, and he's left a Titan on the ground. So they're down. Oh, that's certainly the end of Firmore for 15 minutes, and it might be the end of Firmore for the... In fact, it's Patston. Patston out there. My apologies. The right second rower.
5: He threw everything into that tackle. And Manu Lele'ua just came out the other side like he wasn't even there.
1: Yeah. Tackle two. And do you know what you're thinking right now? Did anybody get the number plate? Sometimes, Dan, you go into a hit and it feels like you get hit by a semi-trailer. Yeah. And you just think to yourself, what I love did anybody get the number plate of that guy?
0: Just take note, everyone, of the reaction. Jimmy showed concern. Gordy was just aroused by that run.
1: A back rower running a great line and knocking the other back rower out of the way?
0: How cross good. Turn to get in here for Moody. Moody put down. Two away.
1: Change jerseys, guys.
0: Now it's... Crosslet out to Smith, gives it to Gagai through the hands this time and can't get through, so he pops it back to Smith. Smith now, he feeds it on to McEwen, who just backs back to try and create some space. But no space to be had this time. Randall with the tackle. Last, better defending as it comes from Smith on the angle. Here's Ponga, floats a pass. He miscues, there was pressure on him, taken by Marjou on the bounce. He then oofs a kick down the field and Kenny lets it go. And
6: in the middle.
0: Chasing his own kick. Marjou got a lot closer than he should have. Well, what are we going to have a look here?
6: Josh. No. You've been asked to leave the field, mate.
0: Yeah, Josh Patson. And that's Josh Patson.
1: Yeah, but you don't have to stop it.
6: Boys, Chris. Matt.
0: So,
1: good defending. Sometimes they don't have to stop the game, right? They just got to tell the trainer he's got to get off.
0: Yeah.
1: You know what I mean?
5: Especially if he's got, they've got the ball.
1: They've got the ball. Don't stop it. There's a few things that I'd tweak in the game there, even though I'm loving the footy this year.
0: Look, the refs have enough on their plate. I think there's moments that they can take matters into their own hands and just go off. Just, you know what? We know what's going to happen. In three tackles time, and... Anyway, it's played here with a little short side raid from Pasco onto Ilias. Tidy run up to halfway where he stopped. Newcastle 16, Gold Coast 0. Curtis Moran He's battering it upfield as the sun breaks through again. Here's a play down the right side with Ilias. Lovely ball as it was Keeney looking for a little opening. He could have got it under the very fast Groot on the wing, but Patston, by the way, I'll do Charlie's work for him here because I know he's chasing this Patston Category 1 out of here. So that's probably for his benefit, but the Gold Coast will lose a player. As now it's Pasco, goes to the right, away to Fotawaker, gives it to Kinney running an angle, now for Feeder, he dribbles a kick into the Knights, and Fletcher Hunt takes it, and somehow stays in the field of play. He took a divot out that looks like it's on the paint.
5: His mullet was nearly out.
0: That's,
5: if the mullet touches the...
0: It's part of the body. It's out, baby.
5: He's out.
1: The day we see it, the day we see it,
0: yeah, then that was
1: that day. It'll be mandatory haircuts.
0: Yeah, buzz cuts for all.
1: Yeah, and don't go past the call.
0: He placed his foot. He placed his hand, Hunt, and took a divot out. The divot then crept over the touchline, but he never touched it. Never touched the line. His gag eye now.
5: Sometimes you just need a haircut. You can set your watch.
0: That's right. Johnny Unitas now comes across here, where it's Cody Hopwood. He's impressive, this kid. Launches into the defence. Now from inside the 40. The best 40-20 exponent this year is almost getting his fifth as it's just taken by Keeney. Wonderful attempt by Crossland. Wonderful attempt. Jeez, he gets some purchase on those kicks. And Keeney brings it back 19 from his own line. 16-0, Newcastle. Here's a spread from the left side to the right for Fita. Rounded up. There to bring him down is the number 18, Hunt, and also Sharp. Here's a run now.
1: He's doing a great job, Hunt, isn't he?
0: Yeah.
1: Mate, in the centres against Jojo Fafita. Pretty robust, a good ball runner, just racing up, shutting him down. Really good contact there.
0: Before the first time we called Sami's name, he runs it 20 times a game normally. Here's Fa'asua Ma'alawi, who charges it up. Haven't had much ball, the Gold Coast. Now it's Campbell on the final play from 35 out, putting up a bomb, and Young scurries across closer to the middle and takes that one. Once he got his skates on, he was fine. And they'll play it here with Newcastle up 16-0. Gagai has two, Maju has one. Triple M rocking Sunday footy with Gordon Tallis, Jimmy Graham, your experts for Seabus Super. Now a run here from McEwen. McEwen is going to be made to play it. Not many metres for him there. Gold Coast have changed the momentum just a little. Newcastle miles on top, but at least it's not a tsunami that it was earlier. As it's carried forward here by Lockie Crouch. Another one of these impressive youngsters for Newcastle just coming along. And his run followed up by a kick. And the wind must be pretty strong there because it seemed to hold up in the breeze from Ponga as Keeney is rounded up after catching that Ponga kick. So a 10 short of halfway. Good field position actually for Gold Coast to start. And they work it up. And it's worked up here by Sami in one of his last games of the Titans. And followed up by Brimson. Just makes a few metres, but not really much of an impression. The defence is good as it comes across here from Fotawaker. Ilias, he wears one as he passes to Morin, and Morin is tackled quickly. Ilias again. He floats one out to the right wing of De Groot, has to bend down to pick it up. He cuts back in field and is pretty easily contained. So it's coming down to the last, where the high ball is put up, and it's coming down to the left wing. It is taken now, and the little grubber from Sami just dribbles into the Knights, and Young picks it up. That's a pretty inauspicious way to end what was a promising set for Gold Coast. 16-0 Newcastle over Gold Coast as Triple M rocks the footy. Now it's a Maju run. So the Knights, I'm starting to look at these Sunday finals, gentlemen, because we might be at Suncorp, we might be at Newcastle. Some pretty attractive venues, as now it's Croker on to Sharp, turning it in to Manu Lele'ua. Penalty.
7: Reduce the force, he's not in possession.
0: So we've got a player taken off the ball. Penalty, and the Knights coming again. Charlie, ready to go. Let's go to him for Bob Jane Seymour. Charlie White.
3: Yeah, Dan, changes for both clubs. Hopwood and Mooney off. Frizzell and Crouch on, and Chris Randell is off for Cooper Byer. And just a repeater of what you said, Dan. Josh Patston, Cat 1 HIA.
0: That's it. Thank you, Charlie. And Gordy, I'm happy with a penalty against the Titans.
1: Reduce. No, no, you've got to reduce the force.
6: Curtis Moment, go!
0: Newcastle 30 metres away. Frizzell.
5: I'm with you, Gordy.
0: Followed up now by Hopwood. Hopwood is put down, 19 away. Now it's played back here, centre field to Crossland. Throws to the right to Frizzell. Passes to Smith. Turns it into McEwen. McEwen, he looks strong today. He looks strong most weeks. Has crossed into the open side. Smith to Ponga. Catch and pass sharp. Out to Manu Leilua. Wonderful tackle. Jojo Fifita saves a try. Manu Leilua looked home. Now a dink out of dummy half. And Fletcher Hunt is claiming this, but surely he has not got this down.
6: I have no try.
0: And in fact, he's conceding defeat now. He wants to walk it back to the 10. This is one where I think the players should be able to say, I concede here, let's just restart. But then again, they might say a little cheeky knock on.
8: Clear to the contact from the Titans.
0: Better defending, Gordy.
1: They've all got a little white lie in them, you think.
0: And he might closer. No, I don't.
8: Ball looks to be grounded on the leg here of the Titans.
0: In fairness, the player, I imagine, Jimmy, when they plant
1: they
0: it on
1: know
0: a
1: the
0: leg,
1: difference.
0: Would
1: yeah.
0: think, yeah, they're, yeah, they're planted.
5: Sometimes you actually can't tell whether what it's landed on. This is very close, though.
0: So it has gone up as no tries. We look at more Harvey Norman replays.
5: I see it looked up.
8: Basically, at first angle, the ball looks been grounded on
5: that
8: the
5: short
8: leg.
5: Side. That's the night went down.
8: We have a decision.
5: Fletcher Hunt. Greg Marjorie had pushed up. He was unmarked totally. They were really short. That's why Fletcher Hunt went for a dart out of dummy half. But much better grinding football. The Gold Coast need to make sure they get the ball back here.
0: Just be thankful if you can't watch this on TV, because we just had an angle right up Fletcher Hunt's clacker. It was a strange angle to catch that, and you saw everything. Saw the veg, saw the meat, saw the lot. Now, quite, but you could imagine it. Here's Sabi carrying it forward.
1: Good old-fashioned Italian meatball.
0: And, it's carried up now.
1: Haven't had Rissoles for a while, Dan.
0: Rissoles are good.
1: And how good's the cast, or what do you call those, Dan? Rissoles.
0: What was his name? Was it Sensational?
1: Why would you go out?
0: What was it? What was it? Yeah, 45 metres away.
1: Cooper tell him they're dreaming.
0: Yeah, that was one of them, but he would always react to his wife's meals. Sensational, I think, was the word he used. Anyway, we're waffling here as the Titans go up the left edge with Thurmore. Have you seen the Castle
5: Kings? I have a long time ago, mind you. But
1: did you like it, Jimmy?
5: I did, yeah. Tell him he's
1: did
5: dreaming.
1: You get the
5: that's
1: Aussie?
5: What's
1: did
5: the
1: you get the Aussie? Oh! What a shot!
0: Up. And he has been folded like origami by Manu Leilua. Boy gets up though, tough little bugger. High kick on the last.
1: Down.
0: 10 metres out and taken here by De Groot for the Gold Coast. Play on as he gets rid of it. Comes to Campbell and Campbell goes to ground with it. Newcastle survived.
5: I mean, like that moment back again, Jaden Campbell, he gets the ball in some space. Go. What about the big hit? Is that Manu Leilua?
0: It sure is.
5: Marcus Bay. Jeez. Cooper Bay, of course. That is a big shot.
1: Well,
5: yeah,
1: I'll tell you
5: Campbell.
1: What. Hey, I reckon Marcus felt that one as well.
5: I played against Marcus Bay. It was Leeds Rhinos. Fine winger he was.
1: Oh, hard to tackle,
5: solid
1: Marcus.
5: As a rock.
1: So hard to tackle.
0: Carded up here by McEwen. And he'll play it. Newcastle working it out. Ooh, a line ball pass from Frizzell. If that was an away game, that probably gets pulled up because the crowd would have gone off. But no one said a peep. Now it's Frizzell again. This is a crafty pass this time. Nothing wrong with that as he was tackled. Out it goes here to Smith. Turning it in to McEwen. McEwen is seeing it. That's his 10th run. Whereas Manu Leilua, who's done nothing wrong, has only had 5 runs. That's Newcastle really going after that right side. Gold Coast left. Deep kick on the last. And it's brought back here by Keanu Kinney. Has not been given a sniff in this game. And he'll be made to play at 20 short of halfway. 16-0 Newcastle. Half an hour gone on the scoreboard for Beacon Trade.
5: Yeah, Dan, just to give our listeners a bit of a clue into what's happening with the possession, just how dominant the Knights have been. The Choice Hotels, the stats, the tackles. 60 more tackles from the Titans after only 30 minutes. That is a hell of a lot of football to be tackling.
0: Zabi charging up.
1: By the way,
0: Bangladesh needs 36 to beat Australia. And they're one wicket down. So beautiful passes. Kinney has the ball knocked out of his hands as he's tackled, just as he was about to take off. Picked up by Ponga for Newcastle. Scampers up the halfway where he's brought down. Well, it's just not their day. It was a sumptuous little pass that almost sent Kinney away. And I tell you what, don't worry about the contentious play the ball, because Marjoux has put it down on the next play, thinking about what he was going to do with it. It was a Curtis Moran flick pass. The defence was good, and the ball came free. Now, there might have been a case here, because Gold Coast had no intention of letting Ponga play it quickly.
1: No, and why could they? But no matter who you support, how good is it to see Kalyn Ponga back to his best? Just then, right, the ball hits the ground. He picks it up on the fly.
9: Oliver, get your head in, mate. Oliver.
1: And he looks like he belongs in the Bolshoi Ballet. Like, seriously, his moves are unbelievable for a guy that's so quick and so elegant. I never thought I'd say Bolshoi Ballet.
0: I just love how engaged he is this year, how much he's riding the highs and the lows as it's carted up here. We've said this in the last couple of weeks. Sometimes he seemed a bit too cool for school, not this year. He's been very happy to show his emotions, and now it's the Gold Coast working it to the left as it comes to Kinney, stopping on a dime as he cuts back in field, then turns it back to his right, away to Campbell. Campbell running, making it to the 10, but put down. That's only tackle three. Well, Gold Coast have had their chances now, and need to cash in. Comes left side, Brimson on to Furmore, lovely try. Furmore hasn't scored many this year, but he's got one here, and then a bit of mustard on the tackle from Ponga that might get a bit of attention. So Furmore cruised over, ran a good line, and then he got a bit of a whack after he put it down here. So 16-4, and a pretty easy kick to come. Titans finally on the board.
5: Yeah, it's been nice football the last sort of 10-minute block. It's set for set, and then the Titans, they come down this short side. AJ Brimson just engages Sandon Smith. It's a beautiful line from Bo Furmore. Don't think there's much to see here. He cruises over, and then Ponga just... There's nothing in
0: that tackle.
5: That is fine. But great line from Bo Furmore. Titans with a glimmer of hope, Gordon.
1: Yeah, he didn't like it, did he, Bo Furmore? He goes down. It may be a little late, but it's Kalyn Ponga. It's not Jared Aria Hargreaves. It's not Trey Mooney.
0: He slid the knees, and if the knees made contact,
1: he slid on his
0: knees.
1: Yeah, but he slid on his knees.
0: That's right. There was nothing intentional about it. But if he made connection,
1: Paul Mercurio.
0: If he'd made a connection, you get to do the Gold Coast kicks. 98% per set kick predictor.
1: My man, young Preston, hits it beautifully. Jaden Campbell straight over the black dot. Newcastle Knights 16, Gold Coast 6.
0: Triple M rocking Sunday afternoon footy for Remholt Water. Charlie after this for Bob Jones E-Marts.
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3: Boys, Matt Croker out of the game, Thomas Cant into it, and Dan, you just said Bo Furmore, he hasn't scored many tries. That's only his third try this season. He's played every minute of the season so far for the Titans, and you think about his incredible try-scoring record, only three this season. It's incredible.
0: I think he was their top try-scorer last year with maybe 12, but hasn't been his year, as it's Gold Coast bringing it back, and they deserve that, Jimmy. They were terrible the first 20 minutes, and Newcastle were blistering, but the Gold Coast have clawed their way at least back into the fight.
5: Yeah, definitely, Dan. They were going set for set, weren't they? And, yeah, they got a little bit unlucky. They came to the right-hand side, made a few inroads. That was a brilliant play from AJ Brimson, who came off his left centre to take over that half roll. Titans in with a shout.
0: They get through their set, four tackles, 10 short of halfway with Keeney. Now it's Fa'asil Ma'alawi, his seventh run on the Choice Hotel stats. Pretty well dealt with here, as he's rolled over primarily by McEwen. Crouch there also. Last tackle, the kick from halfway from Campbell. Pretty innocuous, taken by Ponga, who gives it now to Young. And Young spins into the defence, but doesn't really go anywhere. And he's met here 23 metres out. And next, it's Maju. I wouldn't mind a Dolphins final on a Sunday Arvo, Gordy. I think that could be fun at Suncorp.
1: It'll be out. That place would be rocking.
0: Yeah, but if they finish top four, they'll be visiting someone. It'll be week two or week three they get the home final. Comes out of Ponga. Ponga runs an angle. Skips away from Campbell. Breaks them open. Oh, and then he throws a loose pass. Taken by Kinney. He's away. But he can't completely break them open. As Sandon Smith, the backstop, brings him down. Well, it's all happening. Here's a run now from Sami. And Sami up over halfway. Comes open side. Here's Cooper Pye. And Cooper Pye punches it forward. And he's met 38 metres away. So he'll play it now with the hooker. Ooh, Ollie Pascoe feeding it out to the left side. It's a good strong contact made on Furmore as he's rounded up. Four to go, first half. There's Tortino threatens, and if he wasn't grabbed around the ankles by Frizzell, he was away. Two plays left. Ilya shapes the kick. Now throws to Campbell. Campbell goes himself and tumbles, but gets over. He almost made an absolute mess of that. Ponga came in and almost made a miracle tackle, but Campbell scores. Oh, hello. We, ladies and gentlemen, have a ball game. 16-10.
1: Oh, about time for us Titan supporters, but Lachlan Ilias goes to the line and Campbell just enough speed to get on the outside of Smith. And he nearly makes a meal out of it. He tries to hit Callum Ponga with the left foot and he just slips. He loses his footing. But so natural that he slams the ball down. The Knights will be disappointed, Dan. They've been so dominant to get just only 16 points, and the Titans, the last 15 or so minutes, have started to complete their sets, get an equal share of the footy, and might go in only 4 points down.
5: Yeah, it was up the other end, wasn't it, where the Knights made that break, that they just maybe pushed a pass a fraction too much and gave the possession back to the Titans. But take nothing away from them, they've not given up here in this contest, and that is just pure speed. Jaden Campbell one-on-one with Sandon Smith just does him for pace on the outside. They're man-on-man defender, so as soon as that tackle is missed, it was always going to lead to a line break. A harsh left foot step, slips underneath, gets over for the second of the afternoon for the Titans.
0: 55% per tick kick predictor. G. Tallis, co-owner of the Gold Coast Titans, to call the Gold Coast kick.
1: Our man, young JC, as he's known on the Gold Coast, Jaden Campbell, comes in, hits it. Oh, no, he's pushed it right.
0: No good.
1: That's a shocker.
0: No good. 16-10.
1: Oh, that's locked me off the first tee.
0: That's it. Straight into the
1: horrible
0: rough.
1: Oh, straight into the rough.
0: Straight into the rough. 16-10, Newcastle. They need halftime tonight. 2:20 to go, first half. Triple M rocks the footy from Ream Hot Water. And I believe we've used up our ad, so let's go straight to Charlie on the sideline. Bob Jane T-Marts.
3: Yeah, Dan, great to see Lachie Ilias and Jaden Campbell combined there. It's obviously Ilias' first game in the half since round 9. Only his second try assist as a Gold Coast Titan. But the Knights staff will be very disappointed with what's happened here late in the half. I was speaking to a couple of their officials pre-game, and they still have top four well and truly in their sights, so they won't be happy.
0: Yeah, they can win them all, and they need a little bit of help, but not that much. As it's Tino playing it now. Cronulla losing yesterday was a big bonus. The Dolphins are a problem.
5: One of the biggest benefits for the Knights, Dan, is that buy in round 20.
0: Yeah, you.
5: That's so valuable.
0: That's right. Here comes.
5: Like, you wouldn't. Pass. If they do finish in that bottom tier of the four, or bottom tier of the eight.
0: Now here's Pascoe. Lovely run. He almost puts Campbell away. Gold Coast are miles on top at the moment. Gagai with a crucial tackle. 43 metres out. Two tackles left. Bye. Gives it to Ilias. Out to Keeney. Catch and pass for Feeder. Now to the right wing of De Groot. And he's clobbered. Heavy work there from Fletcher Hunt. Last tackle. 25 out. Ilias. He comes back to the short side to Moran. Moran needs to get rid of it. He stabs at this. Knocked out by Ponga. And it's called a knock-on.
1: That's a knock-on.
10: Where do you want it?
0: I don't. Anyway, they can challenge, and they're not going to do that. So Gold Coast will get a full set on Newcastle's line to finish off this first half. This is a remarkable turnaround.
5: That's just instinct from Caelan Ponga. Moran just 40-20 practice. That's going dead all day.
1: That was hitting the bloke getting the beer. That was hitting the block at the Canberra.
2: What a chance this is for the Titans to square things up, though.
11: 58 seconds left. As Ilias goes far right, dare say it'll come to Campbell on the left. Well, you would think that. That's what they're selling, and yes, it does come that way. Campbell out to
0: Brimson. Goes for the line. He's going to make it, and I don't know if he got it down.
10: Stand in your offside.
11: It's a penalty, so he didn't get it down.
10: Mark's here, what do you want?
11: And they're going to take...
10: Repacking! Let's go!
1: Yeah.
2: You've got to have a crack. Time. Take the clock off, sir.
10: Clock off. Don't change positions.
11: I've got a wild idea, Jimmy. This is too radical, probably, for PBL.
10: No, but...
11: 60-minute games, but clock always stops at any stop in play. So it ends up working out about the same. Because if we have about 60 minutes... But
1: yeah, gotcha.
10: Clock off, ball in.
1: I know what you mean.
11: Yeah.
1: So it is 60 minutes of play.
11: Correct, no matter what. So you can't run the clock. Goal kickers can't buggerize around. Let's call this, though, because Gold Coast are on the attack. By punching up towards the line. They've used up two tackles. 14 seconds to go. One, maybe two plays left. It comes to the... Oh, a hard pass out of dummy half. Taken by Brimson. And he's dropped down. 5 seconds left. One play. Now they're 20 metres out. Sami at dummy half on the left side. Gives it to Campbell. Campbell to Tino. Tino with the siren about to sound. Runs sideways. Draws in defenders. And he's going to be brought down. Oh, that was pretty ordinary from the Gold Coast. That's unfortunate because they've really, really climbed hard back into this game. It's a good one. It's 16-10. Here we were thinking it was going to be... A massacre, a rugby league massacre. Well, certainly not at the moment. Newcastle 16, Gold Coast 10, Triple M rocking the footy for Ream Hot Water and for McDonald's.
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11: Every time, you don't know it at home, but every time I start talking 5 seconds before I'm supposed to. 16 to 10, busy time in sport. Newcastle leading Gold Coast, but let's, without any further ado, cross to Darwin. I think our man Hadz is there. Wonderful performance, by the way, in the earlier show, Hadzie. Lovely to speak to you. What is going on?
22: Well, I haven't got good news for you, Dan. Bangladesh need 19 more runs to win. They're 1 for 38. And that's exactly the way this test match has gone. Bangladesh are dominated with bat, ball and in the field. It's been a wonderful display.
11: Cam Green's put him in a jam, hasn't he? Because he looked Donsville and then he gets 100. So it's that's going to give the selectors something to think about.
22: Yeah, I tell you what I liked about his 100. It's the first one he's got in Australia, but it was under pressure. You know when you get those 100s where the game, you're in front of the game and you get yourself 100, which is always a big moment. But to get 100 like he did today, under pressure, behind in the game, we may be talking about this innings for a long time now with Cameron Green. That kickstarted his test career because it's a special knock.
11: How's Darwin been?
22: Outstanding, Dan. Outstanding. I tell you what.
11: Yeah, listen, Hats, we can't complain here because we get the Las Vegas trip. So you'll never hear us complain. The only complaint is that we're not part of a junket. But this is an all-timer, Hadsy.
22: Yep, this is up there. This we have to talk 35 seconds every hour. That's all I've had to do.
11: Brilliant. See? Brilliant. Brilliant. We've got to go. Love
22: you,
11: it.
22: Mate.
11: Can't wait for the summer. You're with us in summer again, aren't you?
22: Yep, I can't wait.
11: Excellent. Beautiful. All right, Brad Haddon with us. One of the great blokes, Brad Haddon.
23: Absolutely. Mate, coaches rugby league, loves the Raiders.
11: Rugby league-like personality, Gordy. You'd
23: love him.
11: A late beverage, he'd go toe-to-toe with you, Gordy.
23: Do you know what? I reckon if you asked him on the quiet,
11: yes,
23: take sort of money out of it, if you could have won a competition with the Raiders, played for New South Wales and Australia in league, I reckon he might take it.
11: Hang on. Say that again. So he gets the choice of what?
23: Playing for the Raiders, winning the grand final, playing for his country in New South Wales. Or playing cricket for Australia, take out the money, because obviously cricketers earn more. Yeah. I reckon he might choose league.
11: He loves it. He loves his Raiders.
23: Loves it.
11: All right, Triple M rocking the footy. We've got a good game here. It's turned into a good game. And the second half is on right after this. Newcastle 16, Gold Coast 10.
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26: Hi there, it's Damien Carbon with an M Sport update. Half-time in Newcastle, then coming up after this match, it's the Dragons and West's Tigers to wrap up the round. A blow for the Dragons, Clint Gutherson is out, the veteran fullback unable to overcome that knee issue. Last night, Reece Walsh seen on crutches in a moon boot on the sidelines in Brisbane with an ankle issue. AFL underway this afternoon in Greater Western Sydney, the Giants leading the Eagles comfortably at half-time. And Bangladesh is now in complete control on day four up in Darwin. Australia all out for 284. We set the visitors just 56 runs to win the match. At last check, Bangladesh 1 for 28.
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6: On the last, they go to the short side. Gagai rolls in the kick and he takes it himself and scores. The veteran, a little grubber and Chase. Wow.
7: The Knights hammering that right hand side.
6: Chase is coming through. Up goes Hunt. Bats it back. Then it comes to Mooney. Throws it on to Manu Lele'ua. Out to Marju. Plants it down. That's a terrific Newcastle try.
7: Yeah, clear as day, Dan.
6: And the next play comes back to Smith. Rolls in a kick. Gagai again. Gagai just took off.
8: Well, this is the great little kick. Gagai pushes through.
6: Brimson on the Furmore. Lovely try. Ilias shapes the kick, now throws to Campbell. Campbell goes himself and tumbles, but gets over. He almost made an absolute mess of that.
8: Oh, about time for us Titan supporters.
6: Newcastle 16, Gold Coast 10. Here we were thinking it was going to be a rugby league massacre. So, very much game on here. Looking at the schedule, next week Titans again against the Sharks. That's our Sunday afternoon game. Round 26, ooh, beautiful game. Warriors Knights across the ditch. And then round 27, Gordy, we're going to have to put our thinking caps on because it's Dragons Eels, and obviously that's not going to mean much. So whether we do a retro round or do something, we'll do something. We've got to think of how to add a bit of flavour to that one because, as often is the case, that last game before the finals doesn't mean a hell of a lot. So anyway, that's in 3 weeks' time. Jimmy Graham, Gordon Tallis. Weather's turned a bit here, 16-10. Are the Knights steady, Jimmy?
9: Yeah, look, I think that they certainly dominated the open exchanges. And then maybe, like I said, they just arguably fell into that little bit of a trap. If you look at the completion rates, 81% for the Knights, but the Titans at 94%. So they're just going to hang in there and stay in the contest. And they've got enough quality to score points if you invite them into good field position, which I think the Knights have been a fraction guilty of.
10: Yeah, you don't want to turn it into a slinging match, right? Then when you play someone below you on the ladder, make them come off their try line late in the year, right? It's just going to make it harder, right? And the mountain will be too big to climb. Right? And then they turned into a game of touch. They started to throw the ball around. Like, they got off to two tries, and then Kalen Ponga started kicking, and it was like, oh, here we go. And they were just going to grind for the next 20-odd minutes. Then they started pushing the pass, a bit of cheap ball, and Titans got back into it. They allowed the Titans to get back into it. They weren't in the fight early.
9: Sometimes as well in these situations, everybody wants to get in on the action. Everybody wants that highlight reel play. Like Trey Mooney, in and around the ruck, gets an offload. Just take that tackle. Play the long game.
6: So they made 5-1, Newcastle. And that's what's opened the door here. And looking at next week's draw. Thursday night, Melbourne against Penrith. Down in Melbourne, that's our 7:50 Thursday game. Friday, 6 p.m. Canberra against Brisbane. Canberra will do the sums again. Cowboys losing, at least I think, gives them a mathematical chance. Not going to happen, but they'll talk themselves into being a hope, especially against a very vulnerable Broncos side. Here's Fa'asua Ma'alawi. And Friday, Dolphins play the Eels, 8 o'clock, so you get that on Triple M in Queensland. Here's a card, here's by carding it up. As Triple M rocks the footy. Gold Coast running to the northern end in this second half. Fa'asua Ma'alawi.
9: Dan, you mentioned Canberra against Brisbane. How good was that game last year?
6: I know.
9: That was such a... I think that's the best game I've ever been to.
6: Wow. Phoenix, that's a good call.
9: Like, it was so good.
10: It was a great game of footy.
6: Now it's...
10: I'd have to say the 2015 grand final, because it was a bigger stage. But...
6: Yeah.
10: But I'm not sure whether that was a better game. It was just such an exciting result for North Queensland. But what a game last year. It had everything.
9: Oh, it was so fun.
10: It had everything.
9: It had Buzz on the bus as well.
6: That's right.
10: Buzz.
6: Buzz on the bus.
10: I missed that, man.
6: Yeah.
10: Sorry for having an opinion, Dan.
6: I'd heard rumours he was heading elsewhere, actually, coming out of retirement. But I don't know what's going on there. I don't deal in the rumour trade, Gordy, so I'll leave that.
10: I'll tell you what. He'll talk in November 1, Dan.
6: November 1, that's right.
10: He becomes a free agent, that's the Buzz right.
6: Man. Triple M rocking the footy. Kant now hitting it up here for Newcastle. We'll go to Charlie in a moment. But it's Newcastle getting through their first set after Gold Coast got through their six tackles. Deep kick and caught now by Keeney. Overcast again as he floats across to the right, looking for a little opening, not quite finding it. With Manu Lele'ua making a solid tackle around the waist. But then, was that him rolling over there? Yeah, he went down awkwardly. Now he gets up with a bit of a hobble on him. He's clutching in the back. It could be a hamstring for Manu Lele'ua. And Toby Winter is in the game now. Look,
10: yeah, it is, Dan. He's still holding on to it.
6: Yeah, that's a problem. The back of the leg has Gagai out of the game. Gagai out of the game, so comes across here for Campbell. So a few things going on here. Gold Coast in their set with one tackle here, and it's turned in, and then kick here by Moran, and oh my, that's gone. Fafita has got there.
9: Wow.
6: Contest for the ball, and unless he's lost it into Ponga first, it's a try. What a strange try. What a strange but effective play. It was 20 metres out. A kick was put in by Moran, which sort of came a little out of the blue that everyone was expecting to pass. Fafita steamed through, and we'll wait to see a replay. Not much joy on the face of Fafita, so maybe there's something wrong here. Ilias turned it in onto Moran, which is a strange play on the last, but Moran turned something or nothing into something, and now does Fafita touch it before he grounds it?
10: Yeah, he does, doesn't he?
6: I think so. 16-14
10: for Terry Evans now. Didn't touch it.
9: Ooh, I don't know. This could be a try.
6: Could be. That's a good angle for Fafita. So the first angle wasn't promising. And I do think he's got a brush on it, but they need a better angle than that if they're going to take it off him.
9: They do, Dan, and the crowd here is just shell-shocked.
6: This is going to be given, you know. This is going to be a try. Because we've seen four angles and not one shows a clear touch from Fafita before he grounds it. So 16-14 and a pretty easy kick to come. What a comeback.
9: Like you say, Dan, it was such a strange play on last.
10: Yeah, and it was Moran. Like, he sort of getting tackled. He's sort of half off balance. He just drops the ball on his foot. It was a strange old kick. But Fafita just goes through. Ponga has a play at the ball, and I think it is a try. Has it been confirmed yet?
9: No, not yet.
6: Not yet. Everyone's waiting. Come on.
9: Still looking.
6: So another angle. Now, with this one is
9: the elbow.
6: A ground. Yeah, they're going to take it off.
9: That last angle.
6: Look, I got the decision right, but there was a determination to get that. But we're not going to go. Look, They found the angle from the other end of the field. It was a clear shot.
11: We're now looking at the left elbow of JoJo Fifita.
6: That's cool. Yeah, you're right. It has touched it. You can see the
12: skin.
6: Look at that blubber fly.
11: Hits the elbow of JoJo Fifita and travels forward.
6: All right.
11: In the field of play. You have a decision.
10: Wow.
6: So that's unlucky. So he didn't touch it with his fingers. He touched it with his elbow.
10: Just.
6: Charlie White, sideline. Bob Jane, teammates.
13: Yeah, Dan, plenty going on down here. Francis Manulele'ua is staying in the game. It did look like he did his hamstring, but he's staying in the game. But Dane Gagai has done his hamstring. That's why he is out of the game. Toby Winter making his NRL debut. Boys, 19 years old. He was an Australian schoolboy representative. Has played 7 games in New South Wales Cup this year. He's a versatile young player. He can play fullback, wing, centre. And his journey to the NRL is very unique, boys. He actually played second division so he could play with his mates through all his junior footy at the Dudley Magpies, and he's been part of this night set for a long time, making his debut.
6: Very good. Thank you, Charlie. There's a good name, too. He's a headline writer, Dream Winter. As that's carted up here by Cairns. Penalty. Gold Coast frustrated. They're offside.
12: Six penalties.
6: Do you ever see the final Winter Gordy, that Matty Nable movie?
10: I think Matty Johns was in it. Matty Johns was
6: actually
10: the coach.
6: A very good movie. I enjoyed it a lot.
10: A couple of great mats.
6: Well, it was Matty wrote it, I think, if I'm not mistaken. Matty Nable, dealing with life after retirement as an 80s player. And you could relate to him. He was a bit of a terror on the field. Might have taken out a few blokes over time. But here's a run now from Thomas Kent. Oh, Pascoe's on the ground here, face planted. He's going to have to come off.
12: It's cat one as well.
6: And that's going to be a second cat one. Well, certainly a second concussion once he is ordered off. They've already lost
12: Patston. Oh, no.
6: What have you seen?
12: It's Cooper by friendly fire, Dan. That is not nice at all. He goes round the back, as does Cooper
10: by. It took the skin off his cheek. You know what? Cooper Boy's got the bright green headgear on. He's taken a bit of skin off his cheek. You can see it just sitting on his left cheek floating.
12: If the trainer, just get him off the field and just oh, God. Get the countdown.
6: He can't continue. He can't continue. His face was planted for about 5 seconds.
12: But if I could get a medical degree if it comes to categorising that.
6: Okay, 42 metres out. It comes across the 10, out to Sharp to Ponner. Passes along the line to Hunt, and he is taken. Barrel by Fifita. Now it comes back in here where it's Sharp to Crossland. Crossland to Smith. Smith runs into the line on the Ponner. On the right side this time, he shakes off Campbell, but not Grimson. Quick play the ball. Last tackle. McEwen. Oh, he goes himself. Geez, that's a poor play.
10: Jaden Campbell was offside. I reckon Jaden Campbell was offside. And I reckon it was really smart play, but the referee missed it.
6: But Campbell back. By the time he met McEwen, he probably got back to 10. It makes sense that would explain why McEwen ran it himself on the last.
10: Dan, I wish you were right. I reckon it's about 9.
6: Okay.
10: Like, mate, I thought we dodged that one then.
6: All right, here's a pass, twisted in the tackle. A very fair and balanced Gordon Tallis. Here's a throw.

0: crashing it forward. And almost a halfway, so a solid set. Newcastle led 16-0. It's now 16-10. Poor kick. Poor kick, and it floats over the sideline. Young straddles his right leg over, and that was never in doubt. Once it was off the boot, that never looked like staying in the field of play. That's typical Gold Coast, unfortunately, for them, where they just... They can build, and then they just relieve all the pressure. Surrender. Winter.
1: Works it out. Toby Winter.
0: Now it's Frizzell to the left. Sharp throws to the front man, Manu Leleua. So he seems to have recovered. And he'll play 30 metres out. Set restart. Fifth set restart of the game. Smith, he pokes his nose through and then flicks a pass. It's a lovely pass, except it went to an opposition player. Charlie White on the sideline for Bob Jane Seamarts.
2: Yeah, Dan, I think the referee's going to stop this game very shortly, and all the passcode is going to come off because Chris Randall has the HIA card in his hand.
0: Okay, yeah, that's silly. Not that they get him off, that he's got to stay out there for 2 minutes.
3: Well, this is the Alexander Smith there.
0: Knock on. Fifita has lost it. They might challenge this because he is claiming the ball was ripped out multiple players in the tackle. I think he's got a case here, actually. Yeah, they're going to challenge this. So Fifita.
4: It'll be like the first set.
5: We have a captain's challenge. Gold Coast are challenging the decision of a knock on.
0: We'll get back to your point, Jimmy, but let's just watch this for Harvey Norman. Harvey Norman. Now at Harvey Norman, you can receive 10% in bonus gift cards with selected big brand cooking appliances for a limited time. Yep. So not a steal, but ruck interference. Yes, Gordon.
4: Can I just send a message down to JoJo Fifita? Can you appeal a little bit more? Oh, challenge it. Mate, it got ripped out. It got ripped out. Do what? Look, I know, don't.
0: Pass goes off, by
4: what
0: the way.
4: What Moses does, run over to the referee for a captain's challenge. That's what should have happened.
0: But now it's Cooper Bai. Almost given an accidental wedgie, isn't he? Charged into them.
6: Now hold it up. Hold. Go on.
0: Well, he's wearing skin colour undies, which is an odd look. But I'm not going to tell him, as now it's Haas.
4: The Kim Kardashian skin.
0: That's
4: one of our
0: exactly right. Oh. Is that right?
3: How do you know that, Gordon?
0: Now it's...
3: Are you watching the Kardashians?
0: A swivelling Ilias put down. Well, there's money to be made.
4: I just might have watched Kim a couple of times.
0: Category 2 for Pasco, so a chance to recover, as now it's Campbell running, captured on the 20 by Crouch. Gold Coast, 16-10 down. Haas, straight and hard. And, it gets a late offload. And Randall lets it bounce into his lap. Then he takes off. Then he runs over one of them and almost gets through. Then he falls awkwardly as he's tackled. Last, they're right on the try line. Haas, Ilias, can he get this play right? It gets a short pass to Fifita and he's rounded up. And that's no good.
4: That is the clunkiest finish to a set of the year. Passes behind, not out in front, no rhythm, no continuity.
0: Ilias Gordy has always said a confidence player, and he had a bad start, and that's... It's the confidence maybe not there, and obviously he's had so few chances this year, and not happening for him today. Ninth game of the year for Lachlan Ilias, as it's worked up now by Winter, 12 short of halfway. As they work it to the left side, Ponga, he breaks them open, Ponga away, early ball for Hunt. Hunt pins the ears back, Keeney comes across, and he can't stop Fletcher Hunt from getting over, and then Caelan Ponga is so excited, he dry humps the Newcastle centre. It gives him a rightful scene to, and it's a try for the Knights, 20-10.
3: Yeah, you can hear the Gold Coast Titans players say, go, go, go, go, go. That means move off onto your next player. That player happened to be Caelan Ponga, and they've asked Lachlan Ilias to go, go, go, and make that one-on-one tackle. That is a mismatch in pace there. Caelan Ponga gets through the line. He sees Fletcher Hunt in support on his outside. Fletcher sharp on the support line on the inside. Goes to the outside in Fletcher Hunt. And then he has some work to do here, Gordon, doesn't he? He's got the attention of JoJo Fifita, De Groot, and finally Keanu Keane. He spins the body round to get over. And then, like you say, Dan, Caelan Ponga's pretty excited about that one.
0: I had a dog that

0: used to give it to a toy rabbit, the way that Caelan Ponga just gave it to Fletcher Hunt. A very excited KP. So, can't say that on the Fox commentary, Gordy, but we can say it here on Triple M. And Fletcher Hunt.
1: Well, you can see the pictures on Fox commentary there.
0: You don't need to say anything.
1: You don't need to say anything.
0: I reckon that Matty and Fletch might get their hands on that vision and have some fun with that. By the way, did you see, Gordy, the viral video? There's a bloke who does AI stuff, and he got you as one of the, as a wrestler, you and Matty. Have you seen that? I'll send it to you.
1: No.
0: It's very funny. I'll even allow you to...
1: It must be hilarious.
0: Why? Well, you dressed up and Matty is a wrestler, and... it's not insulting to you. Here's the kick. 5 inch touch. 52% per tick kick.
1: Did he put me in the rocks body?
0: Did he put what? In the what? Here's the kick. And that one is captured by the wind and fades away.
1: Well, if you said that he puts me in a wrestler's body, I'd like to be the rock.
0: No.
1: Dwayne Johnson.
0: Well, it's one of the Hart brothers. So I think you...
1: Oh, right.
0: I think Owen Hart and Matty is Brett the Hitman Hart. But I'll send it to you as we go down to the sideline. 20-10 Newcastle. Here's Charlie White for Bob Jones Seabus.
2: Yeah, Fletcher Hunt, the flying mullet. How good is he? And boys, he's only 20 years old. He's from a small town called Warren, population of just 1,000 people. And he is available to negotiate with other clubs from November 1. So he could potentially be part of this Newcastle Knights salary cap squeeze. The Titans will be furious with the start of this second half. There was one message out of the sheds: discipline. And they've conceded a penalty in this first 10 minutes, and they've also kicked one out in the full. They'll be furious.
0: Gordy, can I suggest, as co-owner, you get one big spray a year, you can just waltz in at halftime. Just one. As it's... I'd love to see it. Just once. Here's a
3: allegedly, the owner of Catalan Dragons had to go in if they'd lost. Like, we're not paying the players.
0: What was his name? I'm thinking of...
3: I can't remember his name. Yeah, maybe Gordon should just go in and say, "Ah, lads, when you're getting paid this week."
0: Here's a run now from Fletcher Sharp trying to squeeze through. 20-10 Newcastle. Here's Shannon Smith kicks it long. It's going to be taken on the full.
3: I actually think he didn't pay them a couple of times.
1: and then walk in after they win like Lordy Christmas. And there's for you.
3: There you go.
1: Yep.
3: There you go.
1: Hello.
0: Oh, Bodhi Sharpley. We've got Bodhi, the first Bodhi to play in the NRL. And our advice to him: fear causes hesitation, and hesitation will cause your worst fears to come true. As said by Patrick Swayze as Bodie. Now he's a charge. And what's Charlie talking about? He's not that slight.
3: Did he say he's slender? Sorry, Chickawee.
0: 45 metres away.
3: Love he goes again. Slender. Go on, lad.
0: A set restart. Here he goes. Run. Look at him driving up to the 30. Good start, young man. Good start. And he'll play 29 away. Utah, get me two. Now it's... that wasn't Bodie. That was Gary Busey. Now it's inside here for Haas. And Haas is playing 20 metres away. Well, Newcastle, I just can't shake the Titans off here. And the Titans, a great chance. Tino races up. Lovely pass, but an equally terrific tackle from Winter to chop down Furmore when he was threatening to go through. Randall picks it up, goes himself, gets to within a metre. And they'll have one play left. This is where they need to get it right, the Gold Coast. Left upright, comes to the open right as Ilias puts up a kick and they fly through. De Groot had a crack at it. Yep. I think he got a touch and lost it forward.
4: Play the ball. Where do you want it?
0: So,
1: flagger.
0: Yeah, the word is in.
1: Yeah, I think.
0: Giving a touch here.
1: Marju, is it? Yeah.
0: Marju.
1: The group is a good contest in the air. I think Marju.
0: Yeah, 20 metre tap. So the initial call was Marju knock on, but it was pretty clear that the group lost it into Marju. That's been confirmed. And that's a 20 metre tap. Seven tackle set here.
1: Did everything play on really quick?
0: Hold. What's that?
1: Just play the ball really quick.
0: Oh, they've lost it, Newcastle, but a penalty. Our man was loitering.
3: Had you been slender?
0: Yeah, that wouldn't suit him. Past. So penalty, and I tell you what, Liam Kennedy's getting the poo-poos here. He's... He's getting a bit terse. And well, Smith threw it into Bodie, and I thought there was a time when they banned that sort of spirit of the game. Don't throw it into a guy you know is offside, which is so hard to police.
3: I think that's the right call.
0: Yeah, you have to. But
1: that's the right call. Clear the ruck. Get out of the ruck. Get out of the way.
0: And now it's 33 metres out here with Newcastle 20-10. Brazil with a charge down the centre, and three Titans there to put him away, and he's lost the ball. He has lost the ball. Well, let's be honest. The Knights have been terrible since halfway through the first half. Gold Coast have certainly lifted their game, and now we've got a...
5: Chris, we have a captain's challenge. Newcastle challenging decision, but knock on.
0: Jeez, looking at that replay, three in the tackle.
5: That's right, yep.
0: I don't know. If it didn't have that action that the ball was being helped out, pass with his hands around the ball, and they're going to need more than that angle. That just looks like a straight-up knock-on, unless we see a better angle here for Frizzell.
1: Dan, he's played 300 games. You give him the benefit of the doubt.
3: Yeah.
6: All Titans defenders are just affecting the tackle. Tyson Frizzell loses control when the ball hits the ground. For knock-on, the challenge is unsuccessful.
5: Newcastle have no more challenges.
0: So that's it. Yep. 25 minutes.
1: Do you agree with that, Dan?
0: Yeah, that's just loose ball.
1: Yes.
0: Loose ball.
5: Let's get him in, Chris, yeah.
0: 20-10. Gold Coast hanging around.
3: I know this game's not over by any stretch from a Gold Coast perspective, only 10 points behind, but geez, over the past couple of weeks they've missed that youngster Zane Harrison.
0: Oh, yeah.
3: Sometimes players are noticeable by their absence, and he is one of those players that fits that bill. What a man in demand he'll be come November 1. Hopefully, for the Titans' sake, they can get that deal sorted. He is a player.
0: Charlie passing on. Pascoe actually passed his HIA, so he can continue. Now it's Haas. Haas, another offload. He's one of their better offloaders, and he releases Ilias, who then turns it in. And Randall almost escapes, but taken around the ankles by McEwen. Three gone halfway. Titans rolling. Comes to Brimson. Pushing away now. And now cutting back in field as he got rid of one of the Knights and Mooney. Then the pass on the inside. And the man he gives it to sharply is tackled. Center field, 30 away. Ilias floats to the right. Gives it to a swiveling Brimson, almost gets away, but ran it up on the 20. Last short side play. Ilias puts up a kick. That's not bad. That's coming down five away. Oh, batted back by Fafita, and then knocked forward by Newcastle. That's very clever for Fafita. And the Knights have to defend again here. Gold Coast on the attack. And Fafita, one of the great aerial men in the game. He grabbed it, threw it back in the same motion. Mooney stuck his hands out and clearly dropped it forward.
1: Reaction time for a front rower. Let it go. But you can't help it. It's like Homer Simpson. Wet paint, don't touch it, Dolph.
5: Let's go, boys. Come on, heads in.
0: Bangladesh have won the cricket. Bangladesh have beaten Australia in Darwin. Well done to them. A thoroughly deserved win.
1: Is that the first time Bangladesh have ever beaten us?
0: I think so. Yes, in a test cricket. Yeah, that would be. As it's out here to Furmore. Furmore is 5 metres away. What are the Titans got? It's Cleese Haas down the middle, and he had a steaming player on his outside in Tino. He would have been hard to stop. Now Tino the deep. Well, then they'll just do it one play later. As it comes across to Moran, got a nice pass, I think, from Ilias. Gold
1: I think
0: Coast
1: Tino knocked
0: another.
1: Someone over there.
0: Oh, no.
1: I think Tino runs the same line and knock someone over.
0: Gordy, I've got to say, you've been very, very fair today in your commentary, and I'm not sure I like it. I want the biased version.
3: Kant took a dive. I'm telling you now, Kant took a dive.
0: So Moran gets over, and they'll be looking here. And Moran just straight through there.
1: Well, Tino does run his inside shoulder. He runs his inside shoulder. Maybe they tangle their feet, their boots, or something.
0: Well done to Ilias, by the way, because he's had a tough day, but that was a lovely pass on to Moran.
3: Good push support from the Titans. It's the key in...
5: I'll tell you afterwards.
3: It's been the key for a long time, I believe. Push support. Tino actually ran a really good line. I think it was Khalees Haas that could have found a pass. He would have put Tino over. they go back to that. Moran, one of the best in the business at that.
0: Oh, everyone's standing. Everyone's standing. Ponga
1: see, but, walks yeah, up. Yeah, but this shouldn't be allowed, right? Carlin's not the ref.
0: Yeah.
5: Comes here after the kick.
0: But see, this is what they do.
1: I'll come and to you after confirm. The kick.
0: Well done. Yeah, but the player, the captain, what they're doing, they're not worried about the ref. They're sending a message to the bunker because they know the ref is marked.
5: Yep.
0: And didn't work because the try is given. 18 in from touch. Oh, Gordy, your boy, Jaden Campbell.
1: My man, JC.
0: 82% per tick kick predictor. Off you go.
1: One last look at the ball. Starts his run up. Hits it. Oh, no.
0: No.
1: He's pushed it to the right again.
0: Yeah. He tucked it in behind the goalpost, but no good. 20-14. Jeez. Oh. So it's
1: he's
0: windy.
1: He's pretty straight. He's a good goal kicker.
0: Oh,
1: both sides have missed it down the other end. I think that the breeze like affects the ball, but not down this end. He hits it.
0: Yeah,
1: he
0: the way
1: this hits it so hard.
0: Yeah, the way the stadium's designed, there's a lot of exposed areas, but that's just poor kicking from Campbell. Charlie, sideline for Bob Jane.
2: Yeah, Dan, Oliver Pascoe about to return to the game. And boys, the slender man, or the not-so-slender man, Bodie Sharpley. He is a Toowoomba Brothers junior, 19 years old. They've got huge raps in him, boys. He played under-19s Origins last year, and his teammates called him tough as anyone during the week, and he's got a huge future here.
0: They try and make up for it now, Charlie. They try and make up for it now.
2: I'll say this, boys. Standing next to Cooper By, anyone looks slender.
0: As too late, Charlie. I see what he's doing, but this, you know, the damage has been done. He's too late. Working it out. 15 short of halfway. Now Keeney. He hasn't had a moment yet. He's been well looked after, but the longer the game goes on, the more likely he is to find a tired defender. Now it's Haas. Jeez, Haas has been good. That's a great run again. No offload this time. He's had two official offloads, but his ball distribution's terrific. Gold Coast ran 65 metres in that set, and then you wouldn't believe it, they booted out on the floor. Ugh.
1: Charlie, is the breeze that bad?
2: Dan, Gordy, it's picked up in the second half, so it wasn't bad before kickoff, and just in the second half, there's a little bit of a breeze that's come behind the Titans.
0: Yeah, that's Campbell, and that's a ball kick. That didn't even threaten to stay in the... That was 3 or 4 metres over the sideline. A quick spread from the Knights. Ponga, who's tortured them on this edge, runs, but is rounded up by Ilias. And Ilias in no hurry to get up. Should be 6 more tackles. Shots on play. Sharp on his own. He gets away briefly, but then goes to ground as Moran comes over the top to finish it off. 19 out. Left touchline. Swung back in field. Ponga to Crossland. Keeps it going right to Smith. Runs an angle. Then throws to McEwen. And McEwen is well handled. We saw so much of him in the first 20 minutes. As he plays it now. Back to the left. It comes the open side. Mooney. Put on his knees here and... He can offload, but he doesn't want to take a risk here, and he'll play it. Last, left upright. A switch of play. Comes to the left to Smith, to the right to Ponga. Rolls in a kick, and taken by Pascoe, who's come back in, and he stays in the field of play. Well done. But now the Gold Coast have to roll their sleeves up. 20-14, Newcastle. Just work it up to the 10 on tackle 3. So the Knights have gone up a gear here. Can the Gold Coast go with it? That helps with Sami just shoveling Phoenix Crossland away, shooing him away, and making it beyond the 20. Play to Pascoe, goes to Keeney. Ooh, he's running to a player that either wasn't square or wasn't onside, but the referee does not agree and says that tackle from Winter was legitimate. So that gets Gold Coast to their last. And it's a long, conservative kick from Ilias. It bursts through the hands of Ponga backwards. He takes it on the bounce, gives it to Marju. And Marju grinding up to the 40-metre line on his side of halfway. So it does feel like Newcastle have recognised the situation and they've woken up. Sharp just breaks away. Beats one, beats another. Pins he is back. Scores! A try that only Fletcher Sharp can score. He just took it up and just hustled his way out of the tackle. More dry humping going on along the LED fencing. They're very happy. And Ponga now in the downward dog position. So they're happy boys, the Knights, 24-14.
1: That is so good. That is so good, isn't it? Just a great run from Marju. Gets him on the front foot. And that's why Carlin Ponga, and it's just a run out of dummy half. He isolates, who's that? Pasco. And he tries to do a one-on-one strip, which allows him to get into the backfield and just goes around Keanu Guinea. He just beats Cooper by for speed. And Pasco, instead of making the tackle, try to do a one-on-one strip, comes off the footy. That's not the play that you want. Wow. That is great speed. And his teammates, weren't they excited? Try confirmed.
3: Outstanding from the Knights. That's a bit of a fatigue try. The Titans struggling to come out their own end. And then the run from Marjou really got them rolling. And Fletcher Sharp, Dan, you mentioned earlier in the call, he's not used his conditioner, but that didn't stop him. He was flying there. Absolutely flying. To go one-on-one with Keanu Keeney and look him in the eyes and say, go on, man. Go on. You want some? I'll go to your outside. Took him on. Brilliant play.
0: Yeah. His hair might be a little underwhelming today, but that run had bounce and volume and shine. And the kick is good. 26-14. So the Knights pack out to a 12-point lead. 17 and a half to go. And looking at these replays for Harvey Norman, he broke through two tacklers and then was never going to be stopped once he got going. Such a great try, poacher. He's 11th for the year. Charlie White, sideline, Bob Jane, T-Marts.
2: Yeah, Dan, I was speaking to a couple of the Newcastle Knights injured players at halftime. Jacob Saifidi told me he's likely back next week from that hamstring injury, which is a huge in for the Knights for that run into finals. And Bradman Best likely to return as well. So a couple big ins next week for the Knights.
0: Yeah, hopefully they can get a good run with Bradman Best. He's constantly in and out with injury. He's Triple M rocking the footy for Remote Water, built tough for Aussie conditions. When it comes to water heating, ask your plumber to install the ream. A charge now from Mooney. And Mooney is felled. He'll play it here with McCurry from Kent.
7: Release Curtis!
0: 13 short of halfway, where he's met and made the play. Mooney been busy today and shrugs off a defender before slipping an offload. It's Sandon Smith receiving and veering to his right, but no way through. 67% of this game has been played in Gold Coast attacking half. Here's a great run from Frizzell. And Frizzell has dropped down. Newcastle have been ahead the whole game, but Gold Coast have had far and away the better of the territory. Deep kick. Caught by Keeney. One out from his own line, and he brings it back. The Triple M rocking Sunday footy, round 24. Three rounds to go after this. Newcastle, unconvincing, but getting the job done at this point. And we'll bring you the ladder shortly and what this result will mean. But they can certainly host a final. Keeney, whatever he's in the game, you can't write them off because He can do some special things on the next. It's Ilias. Oh, lovely around the corner offload as he was tackled, finding Pasco. But the Knights' defence retreats well, and the tackle made 38 out. Last, Grimson on to Campbell. He's got to get this right, Campbell. This one much further away from the touchline. Young puts it down, taken by an offside. Winter, perhaps. Offside. Doesn't matter. It's Gold Coast ball.
8: Where do you want the scrum?
0: So they're going to play a double knock-on, and middle, it's Gold Coast ball. It's on. Gold Coast ball.
3: Titans are still in this contest, you know.
0: You're right.
3: They really are. They just won't go away. They won't submit. I know that they looked fatigued for the sharp try, but given an opportunity, there's still plenty of time in this game and enough strike in this Titans outfit to mount a comeback here.
1: It's like if they can string five or six sets together and just get in a bit of a grind and go set for set without kicking out on the full and making a mistake.
0: So
1: you think they can grab some points?
0: Grimson creates a little space and a wonderful legs tackle from Winter just when Grimson looked like slicing through. 5 metres out. Back it comes to the open side, to the right, where it's Fotuaika. Oh, he almost lost that ball as he was tackled by three Newcastle defenders. Playing it now in front of the post. Cooper by. Catch and pass. Ilias, here we go. Out to Keeney. Defence comes across, but they can't stop Keeney. Now, there was a player taken out. This is
8: coming in to tackle two.
0: This is going to be taken away. Pretty clear obstruction this time.
1: Yeah.
0: And that's a shame because...
1: because he goes through a different slot.
0: I've got
6: a lead run here, Curtis Morin.
0: This was developing into a try.
6: Inside shoulder.
0: And it's...
6: he runs an outline, contacting Fletcher Sharp, who's
0: well,
6: in slot.
0: Actually, Sharp, yeah. No. Sharp would have had a shot at Keane. I know who I'd like to be on in that battle, 2 metres from the try line. But that's the right call. No try. And another butchered chance for the Gold Coast. It remains Newcastle 26-14.
1: Yeah, correct decision. Just got to get his timing there, Morin. I just love his energy. I love what he brings, but just then, probably not accustomed to being a wide edge back row. I think he's more in the middle and just gets his timing wrong.
0: So 8-3 now in favour of Newcastle.
7: Oliver.
0: May I have some more? Nine short of halfway. Popwood playing it, followed up by Kent. Kent distributing the way to Smith. Smith keeps it going to McEwen, and McEwen is well stopped. McEwen, his 15th run, most of any forward on the field from the Choice Hotels. Lovely spin move from Kent and the release as it's Popwood. Then getting it quickly out to Ponga, but Ponga tackled. 12 the margin, 13 and a half to play. Back in field. Comes to Sharp, who turns it in for Mooney. And Mooney just works it down the centre. Conservative play. And they'll get to their last tackle now with Smith putting up a high kick. Wind is going to have an effect here. It's a contest. Oh, Sharp, they let him catch it. And it was the right call because it hit his fingertips and went forward. So the Gold Coast get it back. And just cannot be shaken off. Thermal running it upfield here. Gold Coast with, geez, the ref needs a fisherman's friend, the poor bugger.
3: Some good signs for the Titans. You know, you look at this game, coming up against the Knights. They've fought hard, they've stayed in the contest, they're not that far away, like a couple of kicks, some silly errors that are all variables that are easily fixed.
0: So now it's...
1: it's just their roster.
0: It's Tino, roster management, that's right.
1: What about that?
0: Comes here to Keeney. Oh, he dummies.
1: Great shot.
0: And he regretted dumbing because he was absolutely slaughtered by Mooney.
3: Mooney has hurt him as well, like actually really physically hurt him here. That is not a nice...
0: Hopefully he's just winded. Hopefully.
1: You know what, Dan? Dan, for like everybody watching this, when you get stopped dead like that, it actually hurts more than when it looks spectacular.
3: Yeah.
1: He just got stopped dead, and when your body weight gets stopped like that, it is painful. If he flips back and it looks really big and it's a bit like a Moses hit, like Temalolo and Moses... you recover from that really quick. That's timing. That there is horrible.
0: Don't like this, though. Kinney is hobbling. He gets up to play it, so hopefully he just shakes that off. I don't want to see him out for the rest of the season. High kick with the ball put up by Campbell. Wind dragging it back. Ponga uncertain, but he caught it. He caught it. And he brings it back. By the way, the news, Chance Nickel Cookstart, grade 3 dangerous contact. So 2 weeks with an early plea. And clearly the Walsh injury playing a role.
1: Yeah, Dan, if you...
0: I don't like that, Gordy, but anyway, that's how they do it
1: now.
0: No,
1: so if you take out Reece Walsh, you reckon it's less?
0: I just don't like you... Someone's gonna bodgy it up one day. But I guess Manly, look at Manly last week. They then put in an injury report and Cam Munster had a sentence reduced, and it was a bit embarrassing. They had to put out an email, then a second email. Anyway, here's Smith. A high kick. There's an argument the other way that if you take out their player, you need to pay a price. Now it's Keeney getting going. He ran sideways right, then he straightened, then he lost the ball as he's tackled by Hunt. Newcastle now with Ponga taking a tumble. What's going on? Players are just slipping over all over the place here. And they'll play at Ponga 32 away. 26-14. Comes to Hopwood. Hopwood slips by Fotuweka, but not Tino, nor Pasco. 28 away. The Knights fans trying to lift their team home here. Winter cutting back. Right foot step, left foot step, then slips a pass. It was a little dangerous, picked up by Ponga. And then he throws under his legs, out down to Hunt. Hunt to Marju. Marju, yes! Marju scores! We need to see what Ponga just did. He has fired this ball from an almighty angle. And more try humping from Ponga. I've never seen him this excited these last few weeks. He's so pumped. And he's come up with a great play here, 30-14, as we're going to replay for Harvey Norman.
1: Just watch the last player who Greg Marju beats. Watch the last play. He is so powerful, so hard to stop. Yeah, the Knights, they just threw it around. The ball goes to the ground. Kalen Ponga, that's tunnel ball. That's grade three carriage on primary school. And Marju beats Mofu Tawaka. That's a front rower coming across. You think with his body weight, you think he just hits him with the shoulder and Marju checks it. Checkmate.
3: It is a great pass from Kalen Ponga. Arguably an even better pickup from Fletcher Hunt. He has some way to do that. It's down around the bootlaces. Perfect execution. Quick thinking from Fletcher Hunt as well to get the ball to Marju. And Gordon, as you say, no stopping him there. Well, no. Mofo Tawaka thought he had a chance. Marju had other ideas.
0: Number three on the list, 21 tries. Jenkins, 28. Johnston, 26. So Johnston is creeping closer to Jenkins, but Marju, 21. And I'm going to guess who's coming off. Is that Kalen? No, it's not Kalen Ponga because he's taking a drink of water here. So.
1: Do you know what, Dan? Is it? I love looking at Leichhardt Oval when the orange is there. I don't think there's, like, that's a beautiful sight, right? But Newcastle, for some reason, with that red and blue, it just looks like a great crowd, doesn't it?
0: Yes.
1: Like, when it's full, it's a good colour. It's,
0: yeah.
1: You know, they're noisy. They start the Newcastle chant.
0: Kick here from the sideline, and Smith hooks it back. Wow. The wind has done these kickers in today. Look, it's not going to matter because Newcastle, far and away the better team. 30-14 as Triple M rocks a footy. And yes, a replay confirming he's nutmegged himself. Tunnel balling, as one of you referred to, as he was jumping to the ground. It's an astonishing play. Charlie White, Bob Jane Seabarts.
2: Dan, it was Phoenix Crossland coming off there for Matt Croker, so that's who's off. And we've got a crowd as well, boys. 20,003. The Andrew Johns top part of that stand is still closed to the public, but that'll be open next season, boys.
0: 20,003.
2: And three, correct.
0: Right, okay. Thank you, Charlie. Okay, here comes Marju. I suppose it's better than 19,999, Jimmy, but 20,003. Anyway, it's a great crowd, whatever it is. It's a great, as usual, here's Croker. Such a shame that stand has been closed all season because they'd be filling it the way this team's playing as Ponga turns it in. It's a shame they didn't do it last year and they were bloody boring. Well, they're not boring now. They're one of the better teams in this premiership, and they'll be going to the finals. Sandon Smith onto Sharp. Sharp swivels and passes as he's tackled. Comes back to Hopwood. Makes it 39 metres out. 8 minutes to go. Knights with a good buffer now. The high kick is put up by Smith. That won't be fun, but it is caught by Kinney. He ran into traffic, and then Young almost rips it out of his hands.
1: He's got it.
0: And what a penalty play. Tackle completed, so tackle Young complete. Pinged.
7: And play offside.
0: And
7: let's go.
0: That was like a big brother trying to take the ball off little brother there. And the little brother held on.
1: If first don't succeed, try again.
7: Yeah. Jermaine, straight out now!
0: Until you get penalised. Here's Furmore now. 7.5 left. So it comes here to Ilias. Ilias into the line of McKinney. Kinney! Threatened, but just held on to. That's a crucial tackle by Hunt. We play it on halfway. Kinney. Now it's Fotuaker. The Gold Coast have a better for and against than Brisbane as Elias runs into the line and the ball comes free. Ponga, look out. Ponga is away. He's leaving him in his wake, but he's running out of room as he heads towards the sideline. So he links up with Marju. A Titan takes the tumble. Now we've got Harlem Globetrotter stuff as he flicks it out the back, but it's on the ground. Smith can't retrieve it. Take it by Tino. Tino then passes to Brimson. And Brimson is taken in the tackle. For Vita. And in fact, Sami. Now, Sami's got through his work. 18 runs from him.
3: He always does that.
0: Yeah.
3: The Dragons have got a good one there. Constantly returning the ball from the backfield.
0: Some would say good roster management. Now here's a card up from Beaufort away. If you missed the midday show, that'll go over your head. But here it comes to the right. Here with Bye onto Ilias. Double pump, and then he throws a loose one. Look out. Taken by Sharp. Sharp is away. He's got no one in front of him, and yes, he is over. 34-14. Fletcher Sharp gets a double. And this is unfortunate for the Titans. They're letting this get away now.
1: But it's probably a true indication of where the game's at, Dan. I didn't realise Sharp was so quick. The ball hits the ground again. It goes over the back of Keanu Kinney. He loses his footing. And once Sharp picks it up, there's some Titans around him. Jojo Fifita, who is no slouch. He's got to leave the ground to go for the ankle tap. Just misses him. Jaden Campbell again. They both get his ankles, but just shows great determination to get over the line for the Knights. And that's all she wrote. Makes the score 34 points to 14 with the kick to come.
3: Sure that is such a difficult skill to execute. To basically be sprinting to the ball and pick it up around the bootlaces. It bobbled out the back of Keanu Keeney. Fletcher Sharp there at full tilt almost. Picks the ball up. Doesn't stumble. Regathers his feet. He then has two Titans players all make contact with his ankle. Doesn't go over. That is sensational from Sharp.
1: Oh, the best number six from Cessnock.
0: 34-14. How many tries has he got now? 12. Good work from Newcastle. For most of this game, they've been way down. But they're comfortable winners now. Comfortable. And Sandon Smith will boot this one through. And from in front, nails it. 36-14. So this ladder, Newcastle 6th. So if the final started next week, it'll be here, Newcastle against South. That'll be a pretty tasty knockout final. Obviously a fair bit to play out before we worry about that. The Penrith Warriors battle's fascinating, Jimmy, because right now it's only 10 points of 4 and against that separate them. And if they both keep winning, then it will be a for and against battle. Penrith have the last say because they play the last game of the regular season against the Tigers. So advantage Penrith, but they got to keep winning too. There's a carry now from Young.
3: I think I'm right in saying Penrith have lost 5 of their last 8. So look, a lot of focus on Isaiah Yeo being out and missing. We have 5 from their last 8. But you go back to that start of the season. No one saw this.
0: By the way, Doggies, if they win their last 3, they're actually an okay chance after the Cowboys threw one away yesterday against Parramatta. So Newcastle hitting it up here, and they're not missing much. They're just getting through their set. We're 36-14, and now it's a carry from Hopwood. And he makes it two halfway. So on the last, it's Smith running and kicking. And taken near the sideline by the Knights as they bring it back. Or rather, Gold Coast bring it back. Newcastle in defence.
6: All over the ball.
0: Yes, someone's all over the ball.
7: Hands off now.
0: And now a carry here, 15 short of halfway. So the Knights, they've got a massive game coming up against the Warriors. And here's a carry here with Pasco throwing it outside to Fotowaka. Fotowaka to Ilias. Ilias turns it in. Kinney threatens. Underarms the pass as he's falling. finding Moran. Moran gets it on, and he's brought down. 31 metres out. Last tackle. As it comes across, in fact, it's not the last tackle, as it's Campbell. Left foot step. He gets it back with a lovely offload. Away to Pascoe. He's knocked over, gets up, goes again. Then links up with Elias. Out it goes Furmore. Furmore is going to score. Furmore is in. That's a good try. That's a good try. So Furmore, he gets over his second. 34 points to 18.
1: Yeah, Bo Furmore.
0: 36-18.
1: Yeah, 36-18. Gets another try. I wish it was 14-18, Dan, with the kick to come. But the Knights, and Bo Furmore's had a pretty fair game. Hasn't had a lot to do, but what he's done is had a fair bit of quality. Just gets over for his second try. Too little too late for the Gold Coast Titans, unfortunately.
3: Yeah, the Titans there came in. They were happy to promote the football, offload the football, get some second phase going. And they eventually get the ball out left to Bo Furmore, who just too powerful, puts a big fend on one of the Knights defenders who's coming across in cover, but just nowhere near strong enough to handle that big, powerful right arm fend to the face. Bo Furmore, as you say, gets it over for his second.
0: So try confirm, 2:26 left. 13 in from touch. Campbell, can he get this one right here? 36-18. 78% but kick root stabs at it deliberately, kicks it through. 36-20, Charlie White sideline, Bob Jane T-Marts.
2: Yeah, Dan, great moment there for Bo Furmore, his first double since round 9 last year. And I've got to say, boys, the atmosphere here today has been incredible. Newcastle are building something very, very special. And, Dan, you talk about them coming top 6. I reckon the Sharks well and truly in their sights for that 5th spot. They've now got more wins than them. So it's going to be interesting to see how they go in finals.
0: Yeah, well, they'll do the sums on the Dolphins and see if the Dolphins can lose one. And then top 4. Is something that's
3: Dolphins do play the Roosters.
0: That's right. So top 4 is still in play.
3: And mate, I can't stress enough, Dan, that week off round 27. You don't want to play them week one of finals. They will be so fresh.
0: Hold. They carried up. I'll tell you what's going to be refreshing about this year is because you've got Roosters first, but Penrith and Warriors with a better for and against. If it stays that way, none of those three teams will rest their team now because there's too much at stake. Avoiding the Warriors over there, really, as it's Ilias throwing it out onto Fifita. Minute and a half to go. Fifita breaks them open. That's shocking defence. Now comes into Ilias. This is important to some. He'll score. And the margin 14 with a pretty gettable kick to come. Are you picking up what I'm putting down, Jimmy?
3: I smiled, Dan, because I think...
0: thank God it's not me, but there are others affected. And
3: spoke with Ryan Cook before the show. And, yeah, anyway, great work from Fifita. Roaring pass to Lockie Ilias. He's actually tried really hard today, Lockie Ilias. Some things haven't gone his way. There's a lot of pressure on him to perform, but he's not stopped trying. And fair play for Fifita. Very strong here in the contact. Beats Marju. Ilias backing up in support. Gets over for the Titans, Gordon.
1: Yeah, absolutely. And that's... You know what, Dan? When you say it's important for some...
0: Yes.
1: It's for and against that might keep the Titans above Brisbane.
0: Well, that's what I meant. I don't know what you thought I was referring to. Kickers good, 36-26. Well, it pushes them ahead of... well, they're already ahead of Brisbane, but it gives them... Those couple of extra... 36-26. 36-26. What a funky game. And then Newcastle. This is... Look. They've got the game. But what they don't want is to have South breathing down their neck. Because we can look at 4th and 5th, but they've got the Warriors coming up in a couple of weeks. And if South get on a run, then South can overtake them. South for and against is better. And they don't want to have to play South in Sydney when they can play them here. Anyway, this is we've got 3 weeks to do all the sums, the permutations.
3: It's going to be an exciting final series.
0: I think so, too.
3: Really exciting. Some of the big guns will be missing for the first time in a long time. But, wow, it is poised there. So many twists and turns to come.
0: Now it's Sami.
1: It is going to be so good, isn't it? And I don't know what's going to happen because every week I change my mind.
0: Comes across here for Ilias. Floating a pass with 43 seconds to go. Cut out ball for Fafita, who's ran it up. And Fafita gets up hobbling. Moran charging upfield. So 16-0 early, and the Gold Coast have outscored them since. Fotuaika. On it goes to Tino, holding it out in front of him. Round it up. 19th punt for the big fella.
9: We got more.
0: 19 seconds left. Ilias shapes the kick, throws to Campbell. Campbell throws a pass. Gave it to Kinney. How the hell did Kinney hold onto that ball with Young all over him? But he goes to ground. So that's the end of that. I think Newcastle will be quite relieved.
7: Chris, we have a couple of challenges.
0: Oh, no.
7: Times to challenge the decision of tackled out the ball.
0: No.
7: Also need to look into...
0: There's 6 seconds left. They can't win. But, oh, well, they think they've been aggrieved. Kinney claiming he was tackled before he got the ball.
7: On field, 6 tackles, yep.
3: They obviously don't want to watch the Dolph Dragons Tigers game.
6: It's a defensive decision by Sander Smith to engage both Thermal.
0: So it's now to Kinney, and oh, he's right. Kinney was taken.
6: Young contacts Keanu Kinney before he has the ball, denying him a chance to play. Charge is successful.
0: Take a penalty goal, Gordy.
9: Just say take the two.
0: You might as well. 6 seconds left, and 36-26. Now they're going to tap it, obviously. Tapper is going to boot it in the touch for an extra couple of metres, but they do get to tap it 10 metres in from touch. So this is the last play. Funny old game, this one. Ilias kicks it high, but it comes up the side of the boot. Up they go. And now Hunt is away. Hunt here on the last play of the game. Ran it up. Game over. Our man Bodie with the tackle. The Knights win. Job done. And a bit of a worry with Gagai coming off. But I'll take the 2 points. They won't take much else from this game. But there were some exciting moments. Sharper double. Majua double. Gagai double. Hunt scored one. And for the Gold Coast, a double for Thermal. Ilias, Campbell and Moran all scoring. The Knights, sixth place on the ladder. Tied with fifth place Cronulla. And an opportunity lost. Because they could have really put the cleaners through these Gold Coast Titans and started to close in on the Dolphins in terms of for and against, but that hasn't been achieved. But they won, and that's the main thing. So wait for Charlie to give us an interview or two. You missed it. Bangladesh finished off Australia in the cricket in Darwin. So 1-0, they lead that series. And the late game is West's Tigers versus St. George Illawarra from Combank. As smiles all around here. Maju, of course, a former Titan, so he's really enjoying these moments here with some former teammates like Phil Sami and AJ Brimson. Geez, you're right about the biceps, Gordy. These things, they almost look like they're too big. They're not, but, you know, they get in the way.
1: Oh, they're massive.
0: I'll tell you what else, he's wearing a jersey that's about two sizes too small. I believe Charlie has got one of the new players for Newcastle.
2: Yeah, that's right, Dan. I've got Toby Winter. Toby, mate, your debut and a win, how good?
10: Oh, best feeling ever. Been dreaming of this since I was a little kid, and come out here today and get a win. Best feeling ever.
2: Have you got family here tonight, today?
10: A few family down there. I didn't expect to get on, so there wasn't many, but a few of them came, so it'll be good to see.
2: Now, is it right, mate, during your junior footy, you played Division 2 because you wanted to play with your mates at Dudley?
10: Yeah, I just love Dudley, love my mates, and just want to play footy for fun. And then, yeah, I've sort of progressed a little bit and end up here, but, yeah, that's still why I play, just have fun.
2: And you come through the pathways here. This club obviously means a lot to you.
10: Yeah, I love this club. Supported them all through being a kid, and, felt really special putting on this jersey today.
2: And mate, what's your best position? Do you play centre, fullback, wing? I read you can play everywhere.
10: Yeah, no, I don't really care as long as I'm at the game. I'm loving centre at the moment. That's where I've been playing in cup. And I'd say centre at the moment. I'm loving it.
2: And you got a lot of great guys to learn off of this team. Dan Gagai, Bradman Best.
10: Yeah, I'm always trying to pick Gags' brain. He loves helping me out and all us young boys. So, yeah, it's really special having them there that can help me out.
2: Well, mate, congratulations. Welcome to the NRL. Enjoy the win.
10: Thank you, appreciate it.
0: All right, nice young man. It seems Toby Winter, good for him. A win on debut at home. And Gagai, of course, leaving, so a spot will open up. Fletcher Hunt would have first crack at that, but obviously injuries and so forth might get a few chances next year. Toby Winter looks like a good young player, 36-26. What's it like when you have a win like this, Jimmy, where it's pretty unimpressive, but it's a win? Joy in the dressing room?
3: Well, I think Newcastle would have expected to win tonight. They'll be a little bit disappointed with maybe how things ended up defensively, just slackening off. But the lessons is you can't afford to invite teams into the contest. Go back to the open exchanges. Newcastle, comfortable. And then they just got a bit too excited, Dan.
0: Now, this man, when you say something about someone, you've got to say it to their face. I don't know if he's got the headphones on, but I thought Fletcher Sharp's hair just lacked a bit of bounce and volume. But his football didn't. His football did the talking. He's with Charlie White.
2: We've got Dan Ganane in the commentary box, Fletcher, and he said that your hair's not looking as good as it normally does. What's going on?
9: I chopped half it off. I went in for a trim, and I'm feeling fresh. I maybe a bit of extra speed with the hair going.
2: Well, mate, in my opinion, you look fantastic.
1: Yeah.
2: There are a lot of great mullets in this team, though. I think Tommy Leleu was making a run for it as well.
9: I know. We've nearly got a team full of them. Even Hoppy, KP, they're getting little mullets going, so I think Hunty's the pick of the team at the moment, though. He's as fresh.
2: Mate, how special is the vibe here at this club at the moment? It seems like you guys are all so connected and you're winning week in, week out.
9: Yeah, it's a great group. We've got a lot of belief, and we've all believed in what our footy looks like, and I think it's starting to show this back end of the year. Still not pretty and plenty to work on, but we know if we stay in games, we're going to score plenty of points, so it's pleasing to get a few today.
2: And another kid from the Pathways debuting today, Toby Winter. Tell us a bit about him.
9: Yeah, Tobes, he's a legend of a fella. He's been travelling with us the last few weeks and just waiting for his time to come. And unfortunately, Gags went down with a little bit of a niggle there at halftime. So he was that excited when halftime and he got told he was coming on. And pleased we get the win for him.
2: And two great tries for yourself, mate. They were amazing.
9: Yeah, two runaways. The body's feeling a bit fatigued now. So it's good. Freshen up this week and go again next week.
2: How important is that bye last round of the season as well? Because it looks like you guys are going to probably finish top six the way things are going. How important is that bye going to be?
9: Yeah, definitely. It comes at a nice time when you're going to make finals, give you that extra week to freshen up. So we're happy with the spot we're in. We've obviously put ourselves in a good position. But we're fighting for that top four. We know that gives you the best chance come finals footy. So the next couple of games are important for us.
2: Well, mate, go enjoy the win.
9: Appreciate it. Thank you.
0: Well done. Now, see, I knew there was an explanation for Fletcher Sharp, but he might be right.
1: That was well spotted, Dan.
0: Made it aerodynamic. Remember Andre Agassi shaved his head because he said it would make him aerodynamic? And
1: no, because he used to wear a wig.
0: Yeah, I understand that, but he was being facetious. And Newcastle, you know, we sort of accepted the fact, but they've got no Dylan Lucas, they've got no Dylan Brown. They didn't have Bradman Best today. They lose Dane Gagai halfway through the game. They've had injuries all year, but the quality of the team, the quality of what they're producing, good for them. Nice job, Charlie, on the sideline. Bob Jane, T-Marts. And we'll wrap it up right after this. Newcastle winners over the Gold Coast Titans, 36-26. 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
0: Sharp just breaks away, beats one, beats another, pins the ears back, scores! A try that only Fletcher Sharp can score. He just took it up, hustled his way out of the tackle.
11: More big plays next with the verdict. 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
0: Oh!
12: 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Townsville's average unleaded price today is around $2.04 a litre, while some servos are selling it as low as $1.97. 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
3: So, job done for the Newcastle Knights. Gordy, did you see the wrestling thing I sent you?
4: Yeah, I did. Yeah, I liked it.
3: Okay, very good, very good.
4: They did, there was that song, one of those love songs. Myself and Braith.
3: Because, no, they did one with Maddie and Joey, I think.
4: Joey, I love that one. Did you see very Joey? Clever. Like, when like, Freddie showed it to him on his show, The 8th. Just Joey's face. He just did. What was happening? Eighth.
3: All right. We're done. We're done, ladies and gentlemen. It's been a long day for you too.
4: I think we are.
3: And we will let people mosey on over if they want to, well, take in the Tigers-Dragons game.
4: Yes.
3: Let me give you a score before we say farewell. It is 0-0. 0-0 after 4.5 minutes. Thank you, Jimmy Graham. Thank you, Gordy. Thank you. Joel and Dave behind the scenes, Charlie as well. Triple M rocking the footy. Here are the highlights. We'll see you Thursday night, Melbourne versus Penrith.

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18: Hi there, it's Damien Carbon. The death toll continues to rise in Indonesia this afternoon. It's now hit 47 following that 7.7 earthquake. Prime Minister Anthony Albanese says no Australians are believed to be affected.
19: Australian officials in Indonesia continue to make inquiries with Indonesian authorities to determine whether any Australians have been impacted. At this stage, there are no indications that Australians have been affected.
18: The nation's biggest gun buyback scheme in decades will start later this year in New South Wales. gun owners in that state to pocket up to 10 grand under the plan, introduced 8 months on from the Bondi terror attack in Sydney. Queensland, South Australia and Victoria opting not to take part, while WA has their own scheme. And Robbie Williams has revealed he's been diagnosed with autism. He's previously opened up about having ADHD and claims to live with what he calls inside Tourette's.
3: M. Sport.
18: A massive international cricketing upset in Darwin today, with Bangladesh too good for a near full-strength Australian test team. Visitors winning in 4 days by 9 wickets and impressing former Aussie keeper Brad Haddin.
9: It's just been a really polished display from Bangladesh from day one. Their bowlers were outstanding in the first innings. Their batters showed a lot of courage and stood in front of the Australian bowlers and batted long periods of time. And today their spinners were clinical. So Bangladesh, well done. They deserve this test win.
10: Research shows that regularly eating ultra-processed foods can increase your risk of developing type 2 diabetes by 53%. Search Diabetes Australia for more about the nation's fastest growing chronic condition.
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6: This is Triple M.
7: Hi there, it's Damien Carbon. The death toll continues to rise in Indonesia this afternoon. It's now hit 47 following that 7.7 earthquake. Prime Minister Anthony Albanese says no Australians are believed to be affected.
8: Australian officials in Indonesia continue to make inquiries with Indonesian authorities to determine whether any Australians have been impacted. At this stage, there are no indications that Australians have been affected.
7: The nation's biggest gun buyback scheme in decades will start later this year in New South Wales. Gun owners in that state to pocket up to 10 grand under the plan, introduced 8 months on from the Bondi terror attack in Sydney. Queensland, South Australia and Victoria opting not to take part, while WA has their own scheme. And Robbie Williams has revealed he's been diagnosed with autism. He's previously opened up about having ADHD and claims to live with what he calls inside Tourette's.
6: M. Sport.
7: A massive international cricketing upset in Darwin today, with Bangladesh too good for a near full-strength Australian test team. Visitors winning in 4 days by 9 wickets and impressing former Aussie keeper Brad Haddin.
9: It's just been a really polished display from Bangladesh from day one. Their bowlers were outstanding in the first innings. Their batters showed a lot of courage and stood in front of the Australian bowlers and batted long periods of time. And today their spinners were clinical. So Bangladesh, well done. They deserve this test win.
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She got it sticking in the cameraman. And we could have some. And he's up there. What's that? 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
4: Rubbish alert. It's not what comes out of your mouth.
2: How dare you? A lot of rubbish comes out of my mouth, but anyway, this is pretty gnarly.
3: Mm.
2: So, you know those things that you just don't expect to go your way?
4: Mm.
2: When they do, it's pretty incredible. Well, a resident in Brooklyn, New York.
4: New York.
2: I believe. Yeah. What's your New York?
4: Tony Pepperoni.
2: Yeah, always Tony Pepperoni. So she does her Brooklyn accent, but he also has a speech impediment.
4: Tony Pepperoni.
3: Well, that's just the character.
4: Yeah, I want you to pass me my pasta.
2: What?
4: My pasta. It's Mr. Tony Pepperoni. What did you say over there, Jet? No, no, I'm Bugs Bunny.
3: Bugs Bunny.
2: Bugs Bunny.
3: That's sort of the vibe.
2: Yeah. Well, he accidentally threw away two priceless family heirloom rings. A gold and diamond promise ring and a platinum and diamond engagement ring passed down through generations.
4: Hey, those are expensive natural diamonds. Woo!
2: Four generations.
4: Yeah.
2: So he's chucked them out. Anyway, they realised their mistake fairly quickly. They flagged down the rubbish truck. And they've gone, boys, we've just bloody thrown out these rings. So they've taken the truck to like a sanitation area, emptied the whole thing, 9,000 kilos worth of rubbish.
4: Question.
2: Yeah.
4: Would they have, they'd be wrapped up in bags, right?
2: A lot of it.
4: So they could have, what could have helped them is they could have gone, that's our rubbish bag, you know?
2: It would
4: if
2: be,
4: they'd got them quickly.
2: Yeah, yeah, it'd be on the top. But I think what they've done is they've just gone, they've put it all out and then sifted through the 9,000 kilos to find the rings.
4: Wait, you're telling me they found them?
2: They found the rings.
4: And how much?
2: They found the rings in 10 minutes. What?
4: There's no way you just sifted. They've got to have found it in the bag.
2: Think about it. Just because you've got the 9,000 doesn't mean you're going to find them at the end.
4: No.
2: You can find them in 2 minutes. It's just luck. It's just the luck of where you start. You know what I mean?
4: That's a gold mine.
2: A what? A gold mine.
4: A gold mine.
2: There we go.
4: That's what I said.
2: You said that's a gold mine.
4: Oh, well, he did have a golden mine because he found them.
3: Well done.
4: He got, you know, gold star.
3: Saved it.
4: That's exactly what I was meaning.
2: Have you ever had to sift through rubbish? Aside from going through your Instagram reels on your page.
4: Oh, you dirty little dog.
2: When else have you had to sift through rubbish?
4: No, but I had a friend who... Teeth look fabulous. They do. Good God. Smile of a model.
2: Enough.
4: I did have a friend who... I think she was really hungover one night and her husband had thrown out the Maccas and she grabbed it out of the top of the bin. And then he took a photo of her, like, eating it.
2: Mongrel.
4: I was like, yeah, mongrel. But I love that. It's hilarious.
2: Yeah. I just go through it for fun.
4: You do. You've done that to me a lot.
2: Yeah. I like to go through your rubbish.
4: Yeah.
5: Find heaps of stuff.
4: Taco Tuesday.
5: I find the coolest stuff in your rubbish.
4: And what do you find?
5: Half-eaten apples.
4: Okay. Thanks, John. Don't go through people's rubbish.
5: Ladylike things.
4: That's enough, Jack, on the radio. You're not on the podcast anymore.
5: The brand of razors you use. Sometimes there's little tiny hairs. Added to my collection.
4: Oh, you just got a shrine of me. It's not funny, Jack.
2: Does you not, LP?
3: Does I not?
2: Does you not?
3: I does not.
2: Oh, what a weirdo. Doesn't even have a shrine of Lou.
4: Gold mine going through my
3: room. I'm sorry about that, Lou. I'll get working on it for you.
2: Get a shrine going.
4: Just seriously, though, let's give a clap to the rubbish man. 9,000 kegs, and they found two beautiful rings. God, I love those rings.
3: Mm, seems like they were in quite a jam until they got themselves out of it.
4: Great segue.
3: Speaking of jam.
6: It's your early drive home with Triple M's Lou and Jarch.
4: And we are off to... Walker.
2: Well, we are.
3: After the show
4: to the farm. Yep. And the last time that we were there, I would have been there with you, the team was, for the
3: Wild
4: Walker show. Yep,
3: we
4: it was very fun.
2: We went Wild and Walker to the Walker show. It was unbelievable.
4: And we had Bron, our lovely, helped us out with all the, what's it called, marketing.
3: He's
4: and
3: our brand experience.
4: Promotions and all that.
3: Coordinator.
4: Yes. Correct. And so we thought we'd get her
2: a treat.
4: A treat.
2: To say thank
4: so
2: you.
4: So that was probably what, March?
2: About 6 months ago.
4: So your job was to bring the jam home that we got from the Walker show. Beautiful homemade jam. Stunning. I love jam. Who doesn't love jam and ciabatta, butter, peanut butter even sometimes. PBJ. So you forgot it the first time.
2: Well, I forgot. So, and keep in mind that I did get a text from Cody at about 4 p.m. on the Saturday, I think, saying, go pick up the jam. I'd had a couple under the belt by that stage. And I thought, I texted back. I said, Dallin, my word is my bond. You're as good as gold. Leave it in daddy's capable hands.
4: Do you actually have it?
2: Yeah.
4: Okay, so you've got it. That's a good sign.
2: Yeah.
4: Then your mum came to Sydney. You forgot to tell her to bring it?
2: No, I actually went back.
4: Oh,
2: I went back to Walker.
4: That's right.
2: Easter, like a couple of weeks later. And I go, which I'd forgotten about, and I go, I'll just grab it. I'll just bring it back. Easter was pretty big.
4: Forgot it?
2: I forgot the jam.
4: Then Janelle came to Sydney.
2: Mum came to Sydney.
4: You forgot to remind her?
2: I was supposed to remind Mum to bring the jam back for Bron. Now, I forgot to remind Mum to bring the jam back for Bronny.
4: So, I think I'm in charge of the jam now. Jam goes with Lulu.
2: I think that's fair.
4: And because it's been so long, I think we need to sweeten the deal for Bron.
2: Extra jam.
4: Extra jam. But I was thinking some Walker treats. You know, there's that funky little shop?
2: Yeah. There's a few little good shops.
4: And I was
2: Paper Doll's House.
4: Yeah.
2: Mum used to own that.
4: Yeah. And then I was thinking, let's raid your parents' pantry. And bring home some snacks for Bron.
2: Okay.
4: Your mum will have like quince paste and nice things.
2: So we bring
4: Sorry,
2: back
4: Janelle,
2: a little,
4: if you're listening.
2: Ah, bugger. So we bring back like those bloody, what are those goodie baskets?
4: Yeah, a goodie plate.
2: Full of stuff, you know what I mean? What are those baskets you win in raffles called?
4: Hamper.
2: A hamper.
4: Yeah, we bring back a hamper.
2: That's exactly the word I was looking for, a hamper.
4: Your mum always says little chocolate. You got that little chocolate bowl as well.
2: Yeah, she got little treats all over the place.
4: If she makes some fresh biscuits.
2: Friskets. Yeah, we could get her some Bickies.
4: Let's put a couple aside and in a Tupperware.
2: Well, listen, the prodigal son is coming home. Me. So usually I'll get a fresh batch of chocolate chip biscuits.
4: Well, she knows I'm coming and I just got my wisdom teeth out, so I don't think might not be Bickies. It might be something a bit more soft.
2: You are assuming your place is a bit higher on the totem pole.
4: It is.
2: Than what it actually
4: she
2: is.
4: She said she's prepared the meals that are not carnivore for me.
2: If Jacko's coming home, Jacko's getting his Bickies.
4: Oh, okay, Bicky boy. Does Jacko want his Bickies? Jackie wants his Bickies. Little Bicky boy. I don't go home without my Bickies.
2: Well, no, it's only because when I've been home and there are no Bickies, I stand at the front door and I cry and stamp my feet until the biscuits
4: are baked.
2: That's what they
4: call an adult tantrum.
2: Until the biscuits are baked. I don't think it's a tantrum. I think it's warranted.
4: It is fair enough.
2: I deserve biscuits. Upon a rifle.
4: You want your Bickies, not biscuits. Bickies. Jacko wants his Bickies.
2: Anyway, we will update you next week.
4: It's on me now. I need to put a reminder.
2: This is all on you, sis.
4: I'm putting a reminder right now.
2: Don't bugger it up.
4: Okay, I've got it.
3: All right, we'll see how you go, Lou. And I think, Judge, you're still up. You don't get to completely lose responsibility.
2: I've washed my hands of the whole affair, mate.
4: Nah, mate.
2: Sorry, Lou. It's Lou now.
4: I've got two reminders in my phone.
2: She said it.
3: Good luck, Lou.
2: Good luck, Lou.
6: This is the Early Drive Home with Lou and Judge.
3: Lou and Judge on Triple M. Let's play. Yeah, you could win a 12-month Amaysim 365 SIM plan with 240 gigabytes worth $320. 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
2: That's Amaysim. Hey, listen, Jacko.
1: G'day, how are we?
2: No.
4: Nice voice.
2: Really well. Jack, how are you?
1: Yeah, not too bad. Yeah.
4: What are you doing right now?
1: I am at work at the moment. I'm working in the city as a Sparky.
2: Okay.
4: Getting those light bulbs flashing.
1: Yeah, a couple of light bulbs, you know.
2: Yeah, well, let's see if we can connect those neurons. as well.
4: Let's flick that switch.
2: Yeah, it's good. Hey, big fella, I'm going to read the questions first to get the answer. Gets the point. There is no need to buzz in. Jacko.
1: Yep.
2: You've certainly sparked our interest. Are you ready to play you versus Lou?
1: I'm ready.
2: Dull bulb, are you ready?
4: My spark is on.
2: Shivers, Jack, I reckon you're going to smoke this, mate. In that case, my sweet, sweet angels, you versus Lou begins in 3, 2, No, if you complain, I'll start it again. You've now it's Mila Kunis' birthday today. Who's she married to?
4: Ashton Kutcher.
2: Correct.
4: Ashton
2: Kutcher. What century was the Trojan War believed to have occurred?
4: 1500s.
3: No.
1: 16?
2: 1600s. What century?
4: 1400s. What's 4th, 5th, 6th?
2: It's the 12th. It's the 13th. 12th or 13th century.
1: Yeah,
2: what,
1: I said that.
2: What, yeah. Is what is Darth Vader's real name?
4: Luke Skywalker.
2: No.
1: Luke Skywalker.
2: No, Darth Vader.
4: Brendan Skywalker.
2: Yeah, that'd be it. It'd be you and the brother.
1: Anakin?
2: Yeah, Anakin Skywalker. Video Killed the Radio Star is a song by which English duo?
4: The Killers. Oasis.
3: No.
4: The Strokes. The White Stripes.
2: It's the Buggles.
4: Oh, interesting. Oh.
2: Yeah, which fruit juice is used in a pina colada?
4: Pineapple.
2: Correct,
4: pineapple.
2: Lou. Harry Potter fans are forced a cable diversion around Dobby's grave. Which book does he die in?
4: 5th. 6th.
2: No, what's it called?
4: Goblet of Fire. The Dark Prince.
2: It's the Death.
1: Second.
2: You claim to be a Harry Potter fan. It's the Deathly Hallows Part 1. Which toy company created Barbie?
4: Oh.
1: Mattel.
2: Correct. Who was the first and only female Prime Minister of Australia?
1: Julie Gillard.
2: Correct.
3: Oh, yes.
2: Name one of three actresses that star in the 2000 film Charlie's Angels.
4: Cameron Diaz.
2: Yes. Which pandemic affected a third of the world's
1: COVID.
2: Population
3: no.
2: near the end of World War One?
4: The Black Plague.
3: No.
1: Black Plague.
3: No.
2: Hola.
1: Spanish Plague.
4: Bipolar.
3: You said Spanish.
2: Spanish, yeah. Give it to Jack. Okay.
4: Did I say bipolar?
2: You said bipolar.
3: Wow. I think Jack may have just pipped Lou at the end.
2: 4-3. Good on you, Jacko.
1: Yes. Let's go.
4: Yes. Take it, mate. Enjoy those light bulbs.
2: Yeah, enjoy
1: this. Thank you, mate. Yeah. Love the light globes. Up the electricity.
4: Yeah.
2: Up the electricity.
4: Always helping us out daily.
3: Good on you, Jack. It's Lou and Judge on Triple M.
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3: For your Free Ball Friday on Triple M, you are listening to Lou and Judge. And guys, I've got something for you, actually.
2: What?
3: Have you been to Canada?
2: Nah.
4: No, I really want to.
2: Neither have I. To go.
3: Yeah.
2: I'm a big fan of the Canadian tuxedo.
3: How many
4: I'm a
3: lakes?
4: I'm a big fan of Bieber.
3: Oh, yeah, true. I like Nickelback.
2: I love Nickelback.
4: Oh, yeah.
3: How many lakes do you reckon there are in Canada?
4: 400.
3: Judge?
2: I'm going to say like 17,000.
3: 2 million.
2: What?
4: What?
3: 2 million.
2: 2 million
3: lakes in Canada.
2: 2 million.
3: Yes. So,
2: space is pretty big.
3: As you can imagine, cartographers,
4: Jesus.
3: The people that name lakes,
4: yeah,
3: have just completely given up on creativity.
4: 2 million, fair enough.
3: Yeah. So they've simply just run out of names for them. So they've had
2: Lake,
3: to just.
2: Lake Jim.
3: They can't all be called Lake, you know, Triumph,
2: yeah.
3: Lake Victory, you know.
2: Well, there's not 2 million words.
3: Well, that's our next endeavor to find that out.
4: I can't wrap my head around that. 2 million.
2: It's a lot of lakes.
4: And they're all probably beautiful beach, lakefront houses. I might buy something there.
2: Yeah, I'll duck over.
4: Yeah, yeah, I'll pop over and buy us a lake house.
2: Cheers, mate.
3: So what I've got is a list. Some of these lakes are real Canadian lake names. Some are fake. Let's get into it. How it's going to work. I'm going to name the lake. First to yell real or fake gets that as their answer. The other person automatically gets the other answer as their answer.
2: Yeah,
3: so there'll
2: yeah,
3: be
2: yeah,
3: no
2: yeah,
3: tying.
2: Yeah. Love it, love it,
3: getting
2: love
3: quick
2: it.
3: If you want your answer.
4: Yeah, love like it. That.
3: Pussy Lake.
2: Real.
3: It's real, yeah, Judge. Pussy Lake too. Is real.
2: Just because, yeah, okay.
3: Okay.
4: That used to be your lake back at uni up top.
2: Nice, dude. Not
3: Bacon me. Lake.
4: Real.
3: That was just Lou and it was real. One all.
4: Heaps of pigs around there.
3: Okay. Pancake Lake.
4: Real.
3: It is fake.
4: Damn it.
3: Josh is up 2-1. Misery Lake.
2: Yeah, real.
3: Yeah, real. 3-1 to Josh, Lou.
2: Lake Misery.
3: Bad Luck Lake.
4: Real.
3: Josh got in first and it is fake.
4: Damn it.
3: 4-1 to Judge right now.
4: You're doing really well here.
3: Big Ass Lake.
4: Real.
3: Lou got in there and it is real.
4: Oh, they named that mate. After me.
3: It's 4-2. Okay.
2: Oh, yeah, no, right. Inverted
4: peach.
2: Lake.
4: How dare you?
3: Okay.
2: You know, Pancake Lake would be yours.
3: ugly Lake.
2: Real.
3: It's
4: they
3: fake.
4: Named that one after you.
2: Yeah, that was my lake.
3: Ugly Lake is fake, so Lou gets the point. 4-3
4: yes.
3: to Judge.
4: Ooh, we're back.
3: Lake.
2: Real.
4: Real.
3: It's fake. Josh was in first. So Lou gets the point. It's
4: now
3: four.
4: We're tied. Lake.
2: Oh, real, real. Lake,
3: it's
2: Lake.
3: Four all. This is very exciting. I don't even know what this is first to.
2: This is so exciting.
4: Okay. Whoa.
3: Another lake.
4: Real.
3: It's real, Lou.
4: I win.
3: Well.
2: No, we keep going.
3: Let's see. And another lake.
4: Fake.
3: Lou got in first, but it is real.
2: Yes.
3: And another lake.
4: Oh, my God.
3: So it's five all.
4: Babe.
3: And guess what? Guess what?
2: What?
3: It's time for the final lake.
2: Oh, my God.
3: It's time for the final lake. It was first to six all along. Five all. Lou versus Jarch. First in gets the answer of their choice. We're going to go with Man Drowned Himself Lake.
2: Real.
3: It's real.
2: Yes! Jarch
3: gets the win.
4: Where's your lake house? Oh, Man Drowned Himself Lake. Amazing. Well,
2: I just thought that was so ridiculous.
4: I know.
2: That has to be real.
3: That's a great contest. And there's 2 million more, so we can play again.
2: Yeah, look,
4: I wonder if you can buy one.
3: A whole lake.
4: There's 2 million of them.
3: They must be worth nothing.
2: You can buy land with a lake on it.
4: Let's invest.
3: True. 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
11: Lou and Judge, writing your business a jingle is just the beginning.
13: That is correct. We love our bingles.
14: Oh, I'm excited for this. Is a business that I could definitely use. Something that I would absolutely reach out for.
13: Okay.
14: Make it and move it.
13: We've got Glendon on the line. Glendon, how are you, mate?
15: I'm going great.
13: That's the way.
14: Because you're providing assembly and delivery services to Coffs Harbour and surrounding areas like furniture, equipment, barbecues. You assemble it all.
15: Absolutely, yep.
14: That, to me, is a dream because I couldn't think of anything worse than setting up like an IKEA wardrobe or something, you know?
13: I've seen Lou hang off the back of an Allen key before, and it was terrifying stuff. She begged to be upgraded to an impact driver, and I thought, this is not a good idea. Mm-hmm. She really could use this, make it a move. It. Mate, how long have you been doing it?
15: About 4.5, 5 years.
13: Okay.
14: Great.
13: You run it completely solo?
15: Yeah, just... get an occasional hand when I need it, but yeah, most of the time it's just myself.
13: Okay.
14: Yeah. And do you, you deliver it wherever, set it up anywhere, or is it just Coffs Harbour?
15: Pretty much. Yeah. Campsite to Yamba and anywhere in between.
13: Yamba, beautiful. Love Yamba, mate. Yeah. That's where we holiday. What's the toughest thing you reckon you've had to assemble?
15: Mm-hmm. Oh, jeez. Probably one of those kids' climbing gyms.
13: Yeah, ooh, that
14: like
13: would
14: a
13: be
14: playground.
15: The big dome looking things.
13: That's impressive.
14: Yeah.
13: See, that's. I wanted to get a bit of an inclination on skill level, and it sounds pretty good to me.
14: Wouldn't mind one of those in my backyard.
15: Yeah.
13: Well, Glendon will do it.
14: Yeah, that's what I was thinking. Yeah. Glendon will do it. And is there a type of sort of music or anything? Do you want upbeat?
13: Yeah, how do you want
14: what
13: the
14: sort of vibe?
15: I reckon a bit of good country pop sort of thing.
13: You're talking my language.
14: Nice.
13: Glendon, you are talking my language.
14: That's very judgy.
13: And, mate, best thing to push to would it be your business number if you want to get your number out there?
15: Yep, yeah, absolutely. Okay. Business Thunder's the best one.
13: Okay.
14: 0422809.

0: 9700.
1: That's actually a good number to read.
0: Yeah, it is.
1: Beautiful. Okay, mate, we're going to get cracking on this. Country, poppy, upbeat, make it and move it. This feels really right.
0: I like the name.
1: This does feel fun.
0: Make it and move it.
2: That's going to work well.
1: It's going to make jingle. It's going to work really well. We're going to get cracking, mate. We'll come back to
3: you. Thank you for that one.
2: Okay.
0: Thanks, Glenn. Sister-in-law.
1: Good on ya.
3: All right, thank you.
2: Let's get to it.
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2: All around the country for your Early Drive Home. It's Lou and Jarch and Triple M.
1: Larch.
0: I've been doing a fair bit of scrolling. Time.
1: Bloody oath.
0: Like a lot of scrolling. I'd hate to see my screen time.
1: Shock horror.
0: And so I found a really good comment section. Funniest thing you did as a kid that was actually scary for your parents.
1: Oh,
0: you know how when you're young, you think, oh, this would be funny, and your parents are like, oh, my God.
1: Yeah.
0: This is absurd.
1: We used to lay each other down and jump over each other on the motorbike. And just on, like, ag bikes.
0: Literally saw one of those on TikTok. These kids.
1: Did you? That's what we did. Yeah. We'd do.
0: And like, imagine it landing on you.
1: Oh, mate. There'd be, like, four of us. And we're like, and then we'd take turns to be at the end. Because that's the one that's going to...
0: Probably only need 1 8-year-old Lou.
1: We wouldn't have got over you.
0: Lame.
1: And geez, we could jump high.
0: High and long. You had to go up really high.
1: You know those the motocross riders, they use like the big inflatable thing to fall into in case they miss the jump? That would have been you.
0: The blow-up pool. Okay.
1: Don't condone that behavior, by the way.
0: No. Covered my mum's eyes while she was driving on the freeway and said, guess who?
1: Jesus.
2: Oh, no.
0: There's only one other kid in the car. It's you. Guess who? Get off me, you little shit.
1: Oh, mate.
0: Pretended the holy water at church was burning me.
1: Smart kid.
0: I know. Oh,
1: that's great.
0: These get more wild. That's so funny.
1: That's so good.
0: One time my mum and I were waiting to cross the road and I looked up at her and went, I bet I can cross the street before this car hits me, and I took off.
1: No. Oh, my God.
0: Little demon child.
1: You know,
0: I bet I can cross the road before this car hits me. Boof.
1: This is giving me anxiety about Hank growing up and doing this.
0: Mm. Yeah. My sister and I were prank calling people and decided to call a man with the same last name as my dad, same initials, and tell him that he was my dad. His wife took over and started screaming. I told her how old I was and that he was my dad. We gave our address and they pulled into our driveway the same time as my mum was coming home from work and a fight broke out.
1: Oh,
0: what? What is wrong with these children?
1: That's... If anyone is an evil genius out there with a lair of some kind, like Dr. Evil Lair... Recruit some of these kids.
0: It's wild.
1: Because this is genius stuff.
2: Yeah.
0: Wrote, help me on a piece of paper, stuck it to the window while we were driving. Got boxed in by 18-wheelers on all sides. All the cops showed up. I mean, everyone. And my parents had to show paperwork documentation to provide that, to say that I belong to them.
1: Be fuming.
0: My parents sent me up to my room when I was little. My bed was by my window, so I was throwing out tissues out the window. My mum looked up, saw them falling, got dad to come up the stairs, and I was halfway out the window, and apparently I was using the tissues as they were going to be my soft landing. See you, Dad.
1: Do you know what's pretty messed up that we used to do?
0: What?
1: We used to...
0: Don't condone this behaviour.
1: We don't. Me and my brothers used to try and recreate murder scenes.
2: What do you mean?
1: When mum would go to work and leave us home at home
0: get
1: alone,
0: some jam out.
1: We'd get tomato sauce and we'd put on white shirts, pour it all over us, and we'd like, she's coming, and we'd all.
0: You're an odd kid, aren't you? Giving her a heart attack when she gets home from work.
2: Why does that explain so much about you?
0: It does, doesn't it?
2: What?
0: Okay, I'll give you a couple more. Yeah. I was swimming in a hot tub pretending to be a shark and I bit a random man's ear. Lunch. Tried to swallow a hard-boiled egg whole on Thanksgiving and had to be given the Heimlich manoeuvre.
1: Mate, like, what's doing? What's doing?
0: So I'm adopted. My parents are white. Whenever we're at the stores and I couldn't get something, I'd yell, they stole me from India.
2: Oh, my God.
0: What?
2: That is evil.
1: You forget how smart kids are.
0: I know. This is the last one I'll do. I tied my toy car to the side mirror of my dad's work truck so I could ride with him in the morning. He left before I could get in, but he made it almost 5 minutes away before he saw swinging along the road his toy car, my toy car. You know, those like
1: the
0: yellow
1: ride along things.
0: Yeah, so imagine if the sun had been in it. Whee!
2: Oh my God.
0: We used to tie tree trunks to mum's car. So she'd drive along. She just had this massive tree trunk.
2: Jesus Christ. Oh, that's good.
5: These comments or was this just you two? I feel like that whole list was just you two.
1: Yeah, we just put our brains together.
5: Mm. Yeah, great.
0: Don't condone that behaviour.
1: That's naughty.
4: Triple M's early drive home with Lou and Jarch.
2: Lou and Jarch. Lou and Jarch on Triple M, all thanks to Henry. That's H-N-R-Y. 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They'll help you pay less tax. Sign up now at henry.com.au.
1: Game.
0: Fun.
1: 3, 2, 1. Convergence.
0: That's... Didn't need to yell that one.
1: No, we've done that. Okay.
0: I already know we're getting this bang on first.
1: I don't. Ooh. I'm not feeling good. We've been apart for too long.
0: I think you'll know.
1: Okay.
2: Okay. This is a game that basically sees if you guys can get on the same wavelength. So we start by just you both name a random word at the same time.
0: From anywhere.
2: And then you try and associate them and eventually land on the same word.
1: Yep.
2: Let's get into it.
0: Okay.
2: 3, 2, 1.
1: Wisdom.
0: My boy, this. Jay Money.
2: Nah, disqualified. Disqualified.
1: That was good.
0: Yeah, that was happening.
1: I mean, we didn't say nothing.
2: The word's meant to be random, and it wasn't.
1: That didn't feel random to me.
2: Well,
1: it's got to be... Okay, fine. Okay.
2: Felt a bit too...
1: Fine. Okay. All right.
2: Now let's go again.
1: Okay.
2: No, well done, but let's go again.
0: Okay.
2: 3, 2, 1.
1: Blueprint.
2: Thumb and blueprint.
1: You say farm?
0: Farm
1: and blueprint.
2: Sorry.
0: Oh. Blueprint, like...
1: A blueprint, like a...
2: Like plans of a building.
1: Plans of a building.
0: Yeah.
2: Okay. Farm and blueprint. 3, 2, 1.
0: House. Paddock.
2: Ooh, house and paddock.
0: Yeah.
1: Yep.
2: 3, 2, 1.
0: Yard.
2: Shed and yard. Shed and yard. Shout out to Best Sheds.
1: Yep. Shout out to Best Sheds.
2: Okay. 3, 2, 1.
0: Man cave.
1: Ooh.
2: Man cave and tractor. This is very Walker coded.
0: Yep.
2: 3, 2, 1.
0: Pools.
2: Pools and tool.
0: Pool, tools.
2: Pool and tools.
0: Yep.
1: Hold on. What are...
0: Pools
2: lock
0: and tools.
2: One in. 3, 2, 1.
1: Goggles.
0: Gate.
1: What'd you say?
0: Gate
2: and goggles. I can see where you both went there.
1: Okay.
0: Oh, okay.
2: Gate and goggles.
1: Okay.
2: 3, 2, 1.
0: Open.
2: Okay.
1: Open water.
2: 3, 2, 1.
1: Ocean. They've got it.
0: God, we're good, Jay Money.
1: Holy dooly.
0: I nailed that.
1: We got there in the end.
2: Well done.
1: That was
0: because I almost thought C as well.
1: That
0: pissed you off.
1: Big
0: right
1: time.
0: Off.
1: Because I was. We've never really had a proper layup with two completely random words.
0: Agreed.
1: As that.
0: That shows
1: open water.
2: Yeah,
0: perfect. We're always in each other's brains, even when we spend time apart.
1: Wow, beautiful.
0: Get that on my tombstone. Thanks. We're always in each other's brains, even when we spend time apart.
1: Beautiful, mate.
2: It's beautiful. You guys going to get your tombstones next to each other?
0: Yes.
2: Is that going to be?
0: We've put down our deposit.
1: We have.
2: Perfect. Okay.
4: Well, this is the early drive home with Lou and Jarch.
2: Lou and Jarch on Triple M, and it is that very exciting time.
6: Business Jingles.
2: Lou and Jarch, writing your business a jingle is just the beginning.
0: Bow.
1: That is correct. Now we've got Glendon on the line. Glendon, how are you, mate?
7: Oh, I'm good, thanks, mate.
1: That's the way.
0: Oh, now, I'm really excited for this.
1: I think it's a bit of fun.
0: Yeah, it's fun, poppy, upbeat country.
1: Yeah,
0: the country. It's catchy AF.
1: It's catchy, mate. You basically, you run Make It and Move It. 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
0: You name it, Glendon will do it.
1: You will do it. You've been going for about 4.5 years. 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
0: It's a one-man show with Glendon.
1: 0422-809-700. That's the number.
0: Yeah.
2: Yes.
1: Buzzing.
0: Okay.
1: A little bit of foreshadowing there.
0: Glendon, are you ready to hear your business jingle?
7: Mate, I've been waiting for ages.
0: Good.
2: Okay.
1: All right.
2: Let's...
0: Waiting for about...
2: It hasn't been that long. Okay.
1: All right.
2: Let's get into it.
1: All right.
2: One, two, three, four.
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0: my, that's an exploit.
1: I loved it.
2: Are you happy with that, mate?
0: Mate, that's genius.
1: That is yours to do what you please with. Put it on your social, send it to your friends, or throw it away.
2: Yeah, it's up to you. But, mate, I can tell when a bingle has gone okay, because we'll be humming it afterwards. And like just around, and there's been
1: 0422 889 700.
2: It's no,
1: so good.
2: Make it and move it. Mate, we hope you're happy with it.
1: Enjoy, Glendon.
2: Enjoy, big fella.
0: Thank you.
2: Pleasure, Trej.
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4: 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Well, we're very close to the weekend now.
1: We can go to Walker. We can go to Walker. Woo, woo, woo.
2: Correct.
1: Smell that fresh farm air.
2: Oh, now we're cooking.
1: Home cooked eggs come straight from the chicken coops.
2: You looked so confused while saying that sentence.
1: I know. I'll be feeding the little Shetland ponies apples. I'll put my palms out flat.
2: Shetland. That was Shetland, ladies and gentlemen.
1: What did I say?
2: Your accent makes it sound like something. Like it's bad land.
1: No, it's not. Oh, I see, I see. Not DMs, but there is a debate going around at the moment.
2: Mm. A lot of people involved? Is it a mass debate?
1: I'd probably not do that at 3 p.m. Yeah, cool. Yeah, 3 p.m. hour.
2: Okay, just wondering.
1: Would you rather be bald or have a small penis?
2: Can I take both?
1: If you want, I wouldn't. I suggest not to.
2: Hey, I'm already halfway there and I've got a full head of hair.
1: So what would it be?
2: So you guess. Bald.
1: There are some pretty good-looking bald blokes.
2: Yeah, but I wouldn't be one.
1: No, you wouldn't. Tom Hardy.
2: Tom Hardy's not bald.
1: Well, he has been bald, though.
2: It's like Jason Statham.
1: Sorry, that's my first thinking. One. Jason Statham.
2: Like The Rock. No, there's good-looking bald dudes, absolutely. I
1: think they would have big...
2: They'd probably have weapons too. I need hair, but I'd probably be bald. What about you, LP?
4: Depends how small.
2: How small are we talking?
4: Like if it's tiny, like micro levels, I'd rather be bald. But if it's just a little bit below average, I'm already there.
1: And you've got long hair.
4: And I've got hair. So
1: I go, the research is saying more men would rather have a small penis, but that can't be true.
2: Fair dinkum.
1: No way. I'd rather be bald. I don't have either. I mean, I have hair.
4: That's an insult to bald guys, I think. So many people would rather have.
2: Anyway.
4: Yeah.
1: Mm. Well, we'll see you on Monday.
2: That was good. I liked that.
1: Thank you.
2: Made us think.
1: Food for thought.
2: Well, made us
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12: Mm-hmm.
11: Maddie's been hard at work.
12: Short.
11: 1 week song, mm-hmm. 1 week file, 1 week song, 1 week file. Never any shortage.
12: Short.
11: Of Matea.
12: It must be.
11: And how I long? I love the songs. Four minute long song.
12: Yeah. Mm.
11: So let's sit back, relax, and enjoy the flight.
12: Unhygiene ick, Jim.
11: That's it.
12: So 133353. Hence. What if you gross, Jim.
13: What have you seen more?
11: He's lost his shit.
12: Bloody Jill.

0: Vale, hey, Adam.
1: Hey, Adam West.
2: Good, Adam. Well, tell us about it.
0: Topic.
2: Oh, no. Come on, Adam.
3: Once again, it's another rap bandit feeding an art and I can't stand it.
0: Clark and Clyde, Bill.
2: Clark and Clyde. Yes, Clark. Clapping on my nose, saying,
4: hey,
2: yo, yo,
4: I got a funky new tune with a fly banjo. Hey, how are you going, boys?
2: Good, Al. When did the ruin weather for you? I'll take
0: it, my name and number. Topic?
5: She's not going.
2: 1-3-3-5-4 or whatever it is. One triple three,
0: oh, here we go.
2: 7-3 or whatever. The...
0: Yeah, good. Joel's on the line. Hello, Jolly.
2: Oh, Meredith. Not many ring from Meredith. Meredith. Or should I say a flock? Because around
4: every block there's Harry, Dick, and Tom with a demo in his car. What was that, Bill?
2: That's what happens when I go to the mirror of the pub.
0: Oh, he's still going to say it. He said three goes at it.
5: Go, Meredith.
2: Meredith. I'd be like, yo, black disclaimer to take. Well, that's to show the time is fair. I just made. Joe's there in Reservoir. Hello, Joey. Welcome to the show.
6: How are we, fellas?
2: Going well, mate. When did you, flight get delayed?

0: What do you got for us, Freddy boy?
1: I've tried to fit this in a bedroom a few times.
0: Oh,
1: Kept getting laughed out.
0: Yeah.
1: Negule.
2: Neg.
1: Oh. Go on, Bill. Oh,
0: I had it before.
2: Negule.
0: Adele, go and put on your negule. Party at the dog and I'll
3: fix him now. Haven't been to a jam in quite a while. Gordon in Diamond Creek, Gordo.
4: JB Fat, how are we?
0: Yeah, good. Whatever your name is. All I want to do is cut on the deck. I missed it, Jim. What's his name?
3: Gordon's his name. Oh, it's me to the third degree. Mace pulls the funny, so I make like the money. Tabitha's in Glenroy. Hello, Tabitha.
0: Hello, Tabitha.
5: Hello, how you going, boys? Haven't spoke to you for ages.
0: Long time, no.
5: Speak.
3: Talk. Yeah. Stay there.
0: Yeah.
3: Hayden's down in G-Town.
0: Oh, he is. Haydos.
6: Yep. Good afternoon, gentlemen.
0: Good. And even out on tour, they be like, yo, I got a date to play you back at the hotel. Casey, g'day, Casey.
2: That'd be Cassie.
0: No, she likes Casey.

0: unit. Scenes in Fern Tree Gully. Sean.
1: He's called him Scene. What are we doing?
2: Bit of De La Soul.
1: Yes. Very nice from Matty.
2: That is good.
1: Oh, I'm good. Like it. Whatever your name is.
2: Yeah.
1: Written in front of us.
2: And Scene. I reckon that was the rub, by the way. He's dragged stuff from the rub there. But you know what was on that, Jim? We should do this again. One of our best phone topics.
1: Go on, what was it?
2: What can't you pronounce?
1: Oh, no.
2: Remember that? They're ringing up and they couldn't say it. That was a good one.
1: Yes.
2: It was. We should do that again.
1: Okay. Yeah. And which was the example there?
2: That one was negligee.
1: Yes. Just slowly you went through it.
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4: Who ruined your big announcement? My good friend Dave just had a beautiful baby girl, but I actually found out before he told me.
1: Yeah.
4: Because I went on Facebook and his hilarious Nana, who has Facebook and still posts heavily.
1: Beautiful Janice.
4: Oh, Janice. We love Janice. She posted on Dave's dad's wall. Congratulations. You are a granddad. Yes, you are a granddad. And I am so happy for you. And I was like,
5: beautiful message. I love the message.
4: I love Janice.
5: I love Janice too, actually.
4: Yeah. But Dave told me the next day, and he sent me photos of his little girl, and oh, so gorgeous. But I didn't have the heart to tell him. Yeah, I already found out from Janice yesterday.
5: Dave, that's old news, mate.
4: Yeah, thanks, Sandra Sully, with the late news. Let's go to Sue in Ellenbrook. Who ruined your big announcement, Sue?
6: It was my now mother-in-law.
4: Oh, yes. Mm-hmm. Yeah.
6: So what happened was, when my husband, my now husband, was planning on proposing, his mum lives over east, and he had rung her to say, I'm going to propose tonight.
4: Yeah.
6: And I don't know what happened, if she misunderstood or didn't realise what the time difference was. So she rang me later to welcome me to the family. And they had a family dinner, and I was passed around to all the aunties on the phone.
4: Oh, no.
6: And I had to say, I haven't been asked anything yet.
4: You're kidding, Sue.
6: No, and so then I had to, and then she kind of had to go, oh, well, if he does ask, we're just really happy that you would be part of our family.
5: So then
6: when he got home from work, I had to say, ring your mum. And then I obviously knew it was going to happen that night at dinner.
5: So, did hubby have something special organised? Yeah. Like, was it a complete deflation?
6: Yeah, he had a beautiful dinner at Birthwood planned and all of that. So I obviously, like, knew that that was going to be the plan of what was going to happen.
4: Was there any part of you that thought to yourself, oh, I'll just pretend that hasn't happened just to, like, not ruin the moment for him?
6: Oh, I just said, oh, just can you just ring your mum?
4: Yeah.
6: Because I had a really funny phone call today. And
4: like,
6: I just heard him. Yeah. And I spoke to all the aunties, a couple of cousins.
5: Yeah.
6: Some of whom I hadn't met yet.
5: Oh, nice.
6: So it was a poor thing.
5: No, so that's
4: not
5: sucks.
4: A goodbye, mother.
5: That sucks.
4: That's not good.
5: Lammy, now, just quickly.
4: Yeah.
5: So just to repaint the picture, last week you were in Sydney for the AFLW Irish game. You thought two birds, one stone, one of your very close friends.
4: Yeah.
5: We said tier one,
4: tier
5: layer one.
4: Tier one.
5: Dave.
4: Yes.
5: Had a wife heavily pregnant.
4: Yes, about to pop.
5: You were hoping for it to happen when you were in Sydney. Didn't happen. Yeah. Harriet was born.
4: Mm.
5: So Dave lives in Sydney.
4: Yes.
5: Now, there's a caller on the line.
4: Oh, God. Oh, God.
5: That simply says, Dave, Katie's mate.
4: Hello, Dave.
7: Good morning.
4: Oh, God. How's the baby?
7: Yeah, good. I mean, I don't know if you can hear in the background. She's having a bit of a squawk. I think she's a bit unhappy. I think there's my nan telling everyone on Facebook is one thing, but then, Katie telling everyone on the radio. Well, I still haven't told anyone.
1: Yeah, Katie, well done.
4: No, Dave. Sorry. This is, what do you mean? Well, you've told all your tier ones, surely.
7: I think all the family and stuff know. Yeah. I mean, I would say your text message was mighty over the top. Like, you know, when you're pretending that, you know, yeah. pretending to be surprised.
4: Yeah.
7: Surprised. So, yeah, look, I mean, there's maybe still a few people around Perth
5: not
7: that
5: anymore,
7: might be finding out right now, too.
1: Yeah. Yeah.
4: Well, you're welcome, because I know what it's like being a new, you know, parent. You're busy. You're like, you don't have time to tell everyone. So I'm just sort of doing it for you, I guess.
7: Yeah, I'll take that. I'll say I'll appreciate it, and I'll promise I mean it.
5: Now, Dave, before we let you go, firstly, of course, congratulations on the new one. I need to know a little bit more about Janice, Grandma Janice.
4: Oh, we love Janice.
5: Just give us a little brief outline of Janice as a person for us.
7: Oh, I mean, yeah, Janice is one of the great metropolitan hippies. I always get surprised the number of my friends that she has friended, and I don't know that she's made friends with them on Facebook. And I reckon it's weekly I'll get a screen grab of something that she's posted or sent someone or whatever.
5: Yeah, we love Janice.
7: She's great.
4: Can I just ask, Dave, did you actually see her post on your dad's wall?
7: Yeah, I didn't even think anything of it.
4: Yeah.
7: I saw it and was like, oh, yeah, that's nice of her to do in classic Janice style. I didn't even realise that. I just forget, that you're going to read it and go, oh, okay, there's the news.
4: Anyway, well, we love you, Dave. Congratulations. Mm. Love to Jade and little Harriet.
3: 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It's time for some fun.
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1: Welcome to the best gear of the week. This is Friday Lines. It's a competition between Zave and Katie. We play every Friday, and so far, Katie Lamb... overall for the year leads 10-9. She only took the lead for the first time last week.
4: In history. For the first time in history.
1: Congratulations
4: last week.
1: To you.
4: Miley Cyrus the climb it was. 6-2 I came back from.
5: You're on a run of, six, I reckon you've won about 6.5.
1: It could be 8 or 9 in a row.
5: Yeah, it could be 8 or 9 in a row.
1: It's been huge. So I will give you some audio. Could be from a TV show. It could be a song. It could be from a movie. Always say it could be from a book, but it never happens.
4: Never a book.
1: You guys need to buzz in with your names as your buzzers. So, Katie Lamb, please.
4: Katie.
1: Zave, your buzzer, please.
5: Xavier.
1: Okay, he's not going for golf superstar or something like that.
5: No, Midi Ellis. Mid-strength Ellis is what they call me.
1: We theme up Friday Lines every week. And today, we announced the Best of Perth is going to be about Burger Week next week. So it is a burger edition Friday Lines.
4: Burgers.
1: What will it all mean? Well, you will find out. Here's your first one. You ready?
4: Yep.
1: What cult movie does this iconic scene about a burger come from?
11: You know what they call a quarter pounder with cheese in Paris?
12: Oh. They don't call it a quarter pounder with cheese?
11: Oh, man, they got the metric system. They wouldn't know what the f*** a quarter pounder is.
12: And what do they call it?
11: They call it Royale with cheese.
4: Katie? Is that Grease?
5: Grease?
1: Zay, would you like the whole thing again?
5: No, don't want the whole thing again because it's not going to help.
1: Right.
5: I only got Like Mike.
1: It's Pulp Fiction.
4: Oh!
5: I've never seen it.
1: So, John Travolta is in it, yes, and that's where I can see where you're going for, but no.
4: I can see John Travolta, but I
1: don't remember Samuel Jackson being in Grease.
4: I thought it was going to be a Grease like
1: Nibble! Second, what animated TV show does this famous little burger come from?
13: You like Krabby Patties, don't you, Squidward?
4: That's The Simpsons. I know what it is.
5: Xavier, go again. Good. Just continue
13: on. You like Krabby Patties, don't you, Squidward?
1: Yes! Will Zave get it?
14: Yes! I admit it! I love Krabby Patties!
5: Sounds very SquarePantsy to me.
13: No one can resist a Krabby Patty.
4: Okay, come on. You know what it is. Hurry up.
5: I can't. No, no, you're out, though.
1: Yeah, you're out. So come on.
5: SquarePants, Mr. SquarePants, SquarePants.
1: You haven't buzzed in yet.
5: Mid-strength beer, Alice. Now you can count.
1: Two,
5: Hermit and SquarePants.
15: SpongeBob SquarePants!
5: Oh, my God!
1: I am so frustrated at both of you. So frustrated.
4: What are the Krabby Patties? I thought that was Bart Simpson talking. Anyway,
5: I was going to say the Minions.
1: Good Lord.
4: Minions? We are so bad at this game.
1: You two are getting worse and worse.
4: Remember last week, you were like, Princess Catherine with Nigella Lawson.
5: Oh, well, I got some feedback.
1: Nigella Lawson.
5: I got some strong feedback on that.
1: Yes.
4: I listened to that. It was so funny.
1: Okay.
16: I don't think you're going to get this one either, but we'll see what happens. What documentary follows one bloke eating nothing Knackers for 30 days?
17: I mean, what would happen if I ate nothing but McDonald's?
4: Katie, supersize me.
5: Yes, Lemmy! You've done it!
4: Elliptical.
5: I'm so glad you got that, and I know I lose a point, but if we went 0-3, we would have been the dumbest Perth radio station.
4: His name's Mike?
16: I think it was Mike, but anyway, it doesn't matter. Who cares? You've won, Katie, so you can put a point on the board. You win. You lead 11-9 overall in Wheel of Games.
5: How do I let SquarePants?
16: Morgan Spurlock was the guy's name, by the way.
5: How do I let SquarePants get away from
16: SpongeBob
5: me?
16: SpongeBob SquarePants.
5: Just could not get SpongeBob.
16: Disappointed.
5: I haven't seen it again either. Some would say part genius that I got the first bit.
16: No.
18: 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Triple M.
5: Bang!
4: Wow!
5: That'll do.
4: I love this game.
16: An even week between these two. The overall score is still Katie by 8, 51 to 43, but it's been about 2 each, I think, this week.
4: It has been.
16: It's been good. It's been competitive. Katie,
5: I don't like where this board might land today. I've just got a bad feeling, Lammy.
16: Katie, wheel. Thank you. Spin it. This wheel's got a whole bunch of games on it. Whatever it lands on, that's the game we play for the morning to kickstart these two. Oh, guess the mating call.
4: This one's kind of fun, though.
16: Well, let's see.
5: Do you write it down or we yell it out? I think I missed the last time we did this.
16: Yell it out.
4: Now, can I just
16: buzz
4: clarify?
16: With your name first and then call
4: last, because last time there was a human in there and that human may have been me.
16: Yes.
4: Which I was not mating.
16: Yeah.
4: But is it kind of anything? Is it just like animal? Could be a human? Could it be a character in a TV show? Like, are we, can you clarify?
5: I think we're sucking and seeing.
4: Oh.
16: Here's your first.
4: What?
16: Of guests.
4: Okay.
16: The mating call.
4: Hey, that's a pig.
16: Oh. Zave, would you like to hear it again?
5: I haven't heard those noises for a while. Go again. That's not Matt. Could there be like a gorilla?
4: No. Is that a horse?
16: It's a kangaroo. The buck woos with a soft, breathy clucking, following the doe around the mob for hours.
4: Any rival
16: who fancies his chances gets settled the one way roos only know.
4: Didn't know kangaroos made that kind of noise.
16: They do, according to our producer, Matt. He went out in the field and captured the noise.
4: Live on air.
16: Yep, exactly. All right, so nil.
4: Okay.
16: Here's your second. Guess the mating call.
4: Duck.
5: Go again, Leechy.
4: What, the duck? Easy.
5: You hear their wings splashing in the water.
16: That's right.
4: She's getting excited.
5: Yep, who wants something the duck?
16: Okay, righto.
4: Oh, wow.
16: Xavier, you need this to stay alive. Katie leads 1-0. This is the third of the Guess the Mating Calls.
4: Katie, that's a dolphin.
16: Oh. Zay, would you like to hear it again?
5: I need to hear it again.
16: Steady, hot, and strong.
5: That's Leechy.
4: You dirty dog.
5: That fizzed me up, Leechy.
4: Can you go that again?
16: We're doing a dolphin noise.
5: Look at Lambie starting to blast.
16: Steady, hot, and strong.
4: What the hell were you doing?
16: I was doing a dolphin noise for some reason.
4: Okay, so I was half right.
16: Yeah, but it was me doing the dolphin noise.
4: Not skipping.
16: One all.
4: No, wait. Who was
5: one? You went duck. What?
4: No, that was the kangaroo, wasn't
5: kangaroo.
4: It?
16: Kangaroo, yeah.
4: Well, who was the dolphin? Flipper.
16: Yeah, Flipper. There you go.
4: Happy
16: good. One all.
4: Okay.
16: Drone is on.
5: Drone's on.
16: God, I hope someone gets this. This is your final Guess the Mating Call.
5: I'm going to go with a donkey. Tough.
4: Katie? Is it a cow? Oh, no! What?
16: Who I'm going to play it once more and you get another guess.
5: Say it. That's a sheep. Oh, that's the other end of a sheep.
4: Is it a horse?
5: It's a goat.
16: It's a goat. I can't accept it because I said I'd give you another chance each. And so we have to call it a draw.
4: It's a draw.
16: And I'm going to give you 1 point each.
4: I'll take it.
16: Unfortunately, we end in a draw.
5: I blurted. It's a goat. Of course it was.
16: You know, dancing with your sister. So Katie moves to 52. Goes to 44. And we're all a bit disappointed about how it's all ended up.
5: Very disappointed.
16: Yeah, I know. Exactly right.
5: Look at old Leechy.
16: Steady, hot, and strong.
5: Gee, the phone lines are ringing, buzzing, Leechy. Old 1-3-3.
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6: Ryan Daniels shooting hoops. Ryan Daniels got the scoop. Was a child star.
7: Where are we going,
6: Mum? Didn't go too far.
7: Where's she gone?
6: Doggo rates him.
8: He's a very good journal.
6: Zave rates him.
9: Botox head.
6: Ryan Daniels, he's a man. Ryan Daniels.
10: Something truly special.
4: Oh, I'm glad that's made it in there.
5: Isn't that great that that's made the edit now?
4: Good morning.
5: It's pretty good. How are you going?
4: We're going very well. Have you noticed anything about Sam Gellis?
5: Sharper than usual. Right. He looks like he's got some nice white shoes on. He's got some pants on, which is very rare. Normally he doesn't have any pants on.
4: Yeah.
5: And a shirt with a collar.
4: Yes.
5: It's probably the most relaxed shirt with a collar I've ever seen.
4: Now, I'd like you to look at the whiteboard at 6:10 a.m. Can you see what it says on
5: the
4: board?
5: Big announcement, X. Correct.
4: Now, did you manage to hear what Xavier's big announcement was?
5: No, I was making school lunches at 6 a.m. and then raced here.
4: So. He's got a big golf day today.
5: Yes. For telethon golf day. Yes, I'll be there hosting in the morning.
11: Oh, you're going to be there early?
5: In the morning and just kicking you off.
11: You can't pick me up.
5: No, I'll be at the football by the time it ends.
11: No, to get me there.
5: Oh.
11: I'll get myself home. Don't worry about that.
5: you, though?
4: His big announcement, he has declared he's put his foot down. He's made it worldwide news.
5: Yeah.
4: In fact, he tried to get Carbo to put it in our news. That he is only drinking mid-strengths on the course today. Can you? You've been laughing? A part of this golf day.
11: Why are you laughing? We've been friends for a long time.
5: Yeah, okay. That's not going to happen because this is not an ordinary golf day. This is an unbelievable golf day. Anyone you speak to who's been to this golf day says it's the best golf day ever. It's a fantastic fundraiser, but it's also a lot of fun for the people. It's fun. Fundraiser and fun.
11: That's why I want to remember it with my mid-strength.
5: Well, what happens is certain holes on the course where you will turn up, and I hear this is a rumour, you'll turn up and it's the espresso martini course.
4: Oh my God, I'm jealous.
5: And then there might be another one that's the Penfolds hole. And then there might be another one that's got the Aperol Spritz.
4: Oh, but they're all mid-strength,
5: no,
4: right?
5: None of them are mid-strength.
4: Mid-strength espresso.
5: They don't have the mid-strength espresso.
4: Mid-strength Aperol.
5: Penfolds don't do a mid-strength.
11: I will happily donate. I'll happily donate, but I might just leave mine on the table for someone else to have.
5: I will have eyes and ears everywhere on that golf course. You know that. So if you even sniff something above 2.5%, you're in trouble.
4: Yeah.
11: Mm. I'll ease up to a 3.5.
5: I'll give you three.
4: You're not going to let an espresso martini go past you. There is no way.
5: Because you'll be a little tired too by that point.
4: Yeah.
5: Like, the legs are a bit sore.
4: And he'll be like, geez, I'm over this mid-strength.
11: Look, I'm sorry. I would
5: look
11: love
5: everyone else how much fun they're having.
11: I would love some support from you guys, but that's okay. So I'll move on and venture out into my own little world
5: by
11: myself.
5: It's just not the day for it. Have fun. Right. Just enjoy yourself.
11: No, I do. That's the problem. I have too much fun. Yeah. Now, just quickly, I've got a little thing that's popped up over my desk.
5: Oh, you got a piece of paper.
4: He's intercepted.
11: He's intercepted an email.
5: He's printed it out too.
11: When State of Origin came to town, you were in charge of hosting the venue, essentially. You were on the mic that was booming through the speakers. Now, for some reason, something happened to you and you started speaking like a knob.
12: Today, we are part of something truly special. AFL State of Origin.
4: State of Origin.
5: I still can't work out what happened.
4: Malcolm Campbell.
5: It was like out-of-body experience. Something overtook me.
4: No, Malcolm Turnbull overtook you.
5: Yes, Malcolm Turnbull.
4: State of Origin.
5: I was going to Craig Willis.
13: You were doing Lawrence Mooney's version of...
5: Right.
11: So I laugh at the fact I asked Rhino, once you'd finish on-ground hosting, when you walk up to the box and you find yourself a beer, do you feel like you nailed it? He goes, oh, no, I knew something went horribly wrong.
5: I knew something was slightly off.
11: I knew something was off.
5: So, because I went and sat back down on the boundary line with all the seven staff and that for the game. And no one said, like, good job.
11: No.
5: It was just like, everyone just sat down quietly. And I was like,
11: So, like, you guys have got no faith in me. Someone at Fremantle has faith in you.
4: Oh, good.
11: Someone at the Dockers.
4: Someone needs to.
11: Thought that was great audio.
4: Oh.
11: And I'm hearing through my
3: Oh, your email.
11: Email and intercepted
4: at 2 a.m.
11: And then
4: morning,
11: whilst I was reading medical journals here at the club.
3: Yeah, sure.
11: That Ryan Daniels has been asked back to host the two finals that Fremantle will play at Optus. Rhino's going to host the ground again.
4: And I hear that it's going to be truly special.
12: Today, we are part of something truly special.
3: I'm going to be very nervous when I step up to that microphone.
11: Are you shocked that you got invited back?
3: Well, the AFL, it's actually the AFL who does it, not Fremantle. So your email must have been intercepted incorrectly.
11: Oh, so tell you what happened. The AFL had to tell Freo to let them down to say, this bloke's coming back.
3: He's doing it no matter what. I'm a bit nervous. Who knows what will happen when I step up there? I don't know what the script's going to be. Do I change it? Do I tweak it? I don't know.
11: Wouldn't tweak anything. I'd just do it as written, please.
3: But Truly Special was in the script. If they put that in again.
4: Say it normally,
3: Zeddy. I can't.
11: Just say normal.
4: Just say truly special now.
3: Truly special.
4: Fantastic. Well,
11: that was
4: like that.
11: Beautiful.
3: It's a bit boring, though.
11: No, but actually, at a minimum, the script needs to have a truly special in there.
3: It might just be a copy and paste model from the State of Origin.
11: No, that's fine, but you just copy and paste truly special back in.
3: How much?
11: We need one.
3: How much?
11: All we need is a truly special.
3: This is worth something. So you have to think about it over the next couple of weeks.
11: I won't.
3: What it's worth to you for a truly special to be dropped.
11: Okay. I won't ruin your reputation on radio by making up an outrageous rumour.
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4: I'm nervous because there's no Murphy Reid. Is that right?
3: No Murphy Reid. Got hit in the nuts.
11: But they got healed in the nuts.
3: Massive, heel to the nuts last week. It happened in the first quarter. So he played through. So the intel this week I was getting was that if this was a final, old chestnut, he'd be fine. He'd
11: You're not missing with a
3: bruise. He's very sore in the area. And if you're protecting father-son picks down the track, you wouldn't mind a future father-son or a future father-daughter.
11: Has he got some bruising or something, has he?
3: A little bit of bruising around the old swimsuit area.
4: A cork in the pork.
11: A cork
3: in the pork.
11: That's not bad, Lem.
4: That was pretty good.
3: Off the cuff there.
4: Yeah, aggressive, a little bit aggressive,
11: It is a little bit sad for him that he's out. People can hide behind injuries all the time.
3: Yeah, let's mine a calf strain.
11: But everyone knew that was the cork in the pork.
3: He's got a cork in the pork.
11: Yeah, that's it.
3: Everybody knows now. Had you ever had that situation?
11: I had the burnt testicles in surgery. But
3: no, I mean on the footy field.
11: No, Michael Osborne, who I used to play with.
3: Oh, yes.
11: In a Easter Monday clash, I think it was, like the Geelong Hawthorn.
3: 90,000 at the
11: On for Young and Old back in the day. I came to the bench and Michael Osborne, who was a funny bugger, He had the tadge out. He had a cut penis.
3: Ooh.
11: Matty Scarlett. He got suspended, I think, from just a knee in a heated battle, kneed him, and it must have pinched him or something. Anyway, Ozzy had a
3: ripped it.
11: Had a little cut to the pec. Yeah.
3: Oh man, that hurts.
11: Which is, we're going a bit deep here. So 1,000 apologies to the audience, but
3: it's good for Michael Osborne then.
11: Ozzy's back. A few stitches in his back.
3: Ah, jeez. That's tough. Well, so the flattening thing for him is, so since he got drafted, they've never not played him.
11: Should have I named Michael Osborne?
4: Well, you already have.
3: It's a bit late for that now.
4: Moving on.
3: It's a
4: bit late for that now.
11: Ozzy would see the funny side of it.
3: How big was the car? It was huge.
11: Oh, no, it was
3: huge.
11: 30-centimetre ruler, and that was only half.
3: He's played 45 games, Murphy Reid, since being drafted. Since they've been able to pick him, they've never not picked him. Yeah, and also, even the more impressive stat was last year when we had the sub rule. First-year players, you'd think, you can start the sub, you can be subbed off. No, not
11: never.
3: Once. So this is the first time really they've ever played a game of footy without him in 2 years. So it'll be interesting to see how they go. Chris Sherry is in, Alex Pearce is back. Interestingly enough, they've gone very tall. So they kept Brennan Cox, Luke Ryan, Oscar McDonald, and Alex Pearce.
11: Adelaide are tall.
3: They are.
11: But they're not super giants. Tex and the Fog, they're not giants. So
3: maybe we'll see a late change. Who knows?
11: I think too tall. I think they made a hard call on either Cox or McDonald.
3: Or Ryan. Yeah. Yeah. Luke Ryan's 200th tonight. Plumber from VFL.
11: You can't drop him after they've just had him on social media all week.
3: No, you can't. And he shouldn't be dropped because he's just, they've got some tough decisions.
11: They lose a bit of drive. They lose some drive.
10: He's not playing either.
3: Tex is not playing. No.
11: Sorry, Tex.
3: Tex is not playing. Named as emergency, though, which is interesting.
10: Yeah, anyway.
11: Did they all flew over?
3: They all flew over. They're all here. Yeah.
11: Tex is here.
3: Yeah.
4: Oh, we'll bring him on the show.
11: Might get on. I might have a couple of mid strengths with him on the golf course today.
10: Yeah, sure.
9: Adelaide Freo on the way tonight. 6:10 on 7.
3: Yes, I'll be on the boundary. Very excited.
9: Okay, truly special. It'll be on from 5 on Triple M and the Listener app, and West Coast to GWS on Sunday from 11:30 on 7, and from 11 on Triple M and the Listener app as well.
11: Would you say really quickly the boundary is truly special?
3: Yeah, I would actually.
4: Say
11: give
4: it.
11: Me one. No, the boundary is truly special.
3: It costs
12: today
3: now.
12: We are part of something truly special.
4: The boundary.
3: That audio. It's going to haunt me forever, isn't it?
14: This is Triple M Breakfast with Xavier Ellis and Katie Lamb. 92.9 Triple M.
11: Lammy, the highlight of my year happened yesterday. I can safely say that now. I haven't had any kids in this year.
4: Yep.
11: Because usually you say that and then someone goes, oh, what about the birth of your child? Yeah, of course that was the highlight.
4: I forgot about that.
11: So yesterday I was up at on the elliptical. I've been watching on Netflix The Quarterback, which is the NFL quarterbacks. They get fired around the season. Really, really good vision behind the scenes. But as I was logging on Netflix, it comes up with what's new. Literally just popped up. And I was thought, oh, this is an interesting Netflix show and I will watch it. But I was too into The Quarterback to then flick over to Ray Gun. You know Ray Gun?
4: Yeah, the Olympian.
11: The Olympic
4: breakdancer.
11: Breakdancer Ray Gun. So there's a new doco. It came out yesterday. Like the comments I'm looking on YouTube are 4 hours old. So Untold Ray Gun, Breaking Badly, is now a show on Netflix.
4: Yes.
11: So I just quickly clicked on the trailer really quickly. I thought, oh, let's just see what the, you know, they give you the minute trailer.
4: Yeah, yeah, yeah.
11: I'm so pumped you haven't seen this. I don't know whether you're telling the truth or not. Have you not? Someone would have texted you yesterday, I'm sure. It only came out last night.
4: I have not heard of anything until now.
11: Okay, I'm going to play to you Untold Ray Gun, Breaking Badly, the preview.
15: Right before the Olympics, I went to my therapist, panicked. She was like, what's the worst that could happen? The whole world could laugh at me. She's like, do you think that's reasonable? I was like, oh no. There was this frenzy. It was this growing monster. I was furious. She was not prepared.
16: She's vibing, baby.
15: She's a legend. Some of the memes were funny. Then the tone started to change. Rachel Dunn cheated her way into the Olympics.
16: No,
15: can't just be.
11: No.
15: Am I Rachel? Or Ray Gun?
11: Lammy, you've just made your first appearance on Netflix on a show that is going to go so internationally viral. You did a video on your Instagram, TikTok, taking the Mickey out of Ray Gun, of which they've taken that vision and quite simply played on the opening minute preview.
4: It was on a global superstar.
11: Three times.
9: Yeah.
4: Three times.
11: Three times you're bouncing around like a kangaroo and licking your
4: licking
11: paws.
4: Licking my paws. Surely that's a stitch up.
9: It's
4: surely
9: amazing.
4: You guys are leggy.
9: What? It's amazing.
4: Okay, maybe if it happened once, I would believe, but not three times. They would never.
9: I'm telling you, that is the most. Like, I saw it yesterday, and I fell off my chair, and I was going to message it to you.
11: Well, he
9: and
11: put then it, Leechy put it in their footy chat by accident, and not in the not in our chat.
9: Yeah.
4: Guys, I'm a global superstar.
9: You are.
11: Yeah. So when Leechy put it in the chat,
4: watch my wings grow and me fly away from this show.
11: Can you give me one Ray Gun live? So we've mastered the elliptical. Just give me one little Ray Gun.
9: Yes.
11: There it is.
9: Oh, it's not bad.
4: It's the kangaroo, and it's the up at the camera and the...
11: the my the big fan was the back arch.
4: Oh, guys.
11: When she really put the back into extension. Yeah,
4: is it going to be a sad doco, though, where she's like, oh, yeah, everyone's started bullying me, and I was just kind of like, oh.
11: It's about bullying, and you're in it three times.

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15: Righto, did you see what's going on over in Tahiti? It's the annual Chaupu, the world's steepest wave. Sorry, father of a surfer. Give me a moment to talk about surfing.
16: Oh, no, I'm the mother of a surfer too, Marto. Don't you worry.
15: Righto. Well, I don't know if either our sons will ever be going to Tahiti.
16: Daughter.
15: It is. Oh, daughter is a surfer.
16: Declared she's going to be a surfer.
17: Yeah, I wasn't aware of that. Yeah. It's just a declaration
16: she's
17: at this
16: never
17: stage.
16: Surfed.
17: No, does she own a board?
16: Well, she can stand up on a board. We hired one at Noosa, for an hour at the beach there. Just hired one and out she went. She loved it.
15: She can go straight to Tahiti.
16: She wants to be a surfer, she said.
15: Righto.

0: Well, tell her the waves at the moment. It's the steepest face of any wave in the world, and it's like a meter below. It breaks on a meter of and then there's coral, and you just get the shit shredded out.
1: And I believe it's pronounced
0: Chowpoo.
2: Chowpoo.
0: Chowpoo. All right. Now, did you see the reason I talk about it? Because today in round two, Kelly Slater.
2: So hot.
0: He got through the first round. How old do you think Kelly Slater is?
1: 795.
2: I don't care.
0: Correct.
2: It doesn't matter.
1: No, he's in his 50s.
0: 54.
1: Yeah.
0: 11-time world champion. He is truly the GOAT. You go, the GOAT of this sport. No, there is only one GOAT in surfing. It is Kelly Slater. He hopped back on. He hasn't been surfing the series, but he went, hey, listen, I want to go to Chowpoo. Of course, you're going to go, come on in, son. One round one, okay? So he'll be in round two today. Keep an eye on that. You'll be watching because he's up against Gabriel Medina, the world number one surfer. So he's up against the best at home.
1: Have you discussed him before? I think I've...
0: Something Cole Medina.
3: Cole Medina.
0: Here you go.
2: Where's he from?
0: Brazil. The Brazza boys are amazing. Here's a little bit of yesterday's.
4: The waves at Chowpoo continue to be as ferocious as ever.
5: Oh my gosh, look at this wave, dude. Oh my gosh. Oh! I gotta get out of
1: there. Yeah, dude.
0: I love surfing commentators. All right, that's part one of sport. Keep an eye on that. You'll see it tonight, I guess. Rugby league, and of course, it was again. Camel To'o.
6: The Pacific push continues. Brian To'o to join the PNG Chiefs on a 3-year contract.
0: All right, the cheat. They should be called the PNG cheats, not the cheat. Oh, tax-free dollars.
1: Cheats, you reckon?
2: They still have to fall under the same salary cap, though, and eventually that money will run out.
0: But hold on, it's worth another 50%. Like, they're getting 50% more than everyone else. They don't have to pay tax. It's unbelievable.
2: Yeah, if you had to go and live in PNG. Yeah,
1: let's see how long they stay.
0: I love PNG.
1: You go there for a little bit, maybe win a premiership. Right, the team they're putting together is unbelievable.
0: Joey Manu, Zach Lomax in the centres, To'o, Camel on one wing, Alex Johnson, the record try scorer on the other wing, Luai. They probably need some forwards at some stage, but anyway, because the game's one up front.
1: I think they'll find a few in PNG.
2: Yeah, they're building something, I think. They're going to have a great team. It will be competitive.
0: To'o didn't even go to New Guinea, okay? He came up to Brisbane. The Penrith Panthers said, you've got 7 days and you can only deal with the Chiefs. If you can't get a deal done, and this has only happened in the last week or so, he came up here and they flew down, Chamis, etc., flew down from New Guinea, met here, went, where else is he going to go? He loves
2: Luai. He's his best mate. Yeah. And they're talking Nathan Cleary still may get there yet. Could you imagine?
0: Can you imagine?
2: And 5-time premiership winners.
0: Incredible.
1: Penrith, New Guinea.
2: New South Wales.
0: PNG, Penrith.
1: Now, are they playing in Australia?
0: No, they're playing there.
1: Nah.
0: Oh.
1: Have you heard this?
0: No.
1: They play game. Live there. You have to live there for the tax rate.
0: Oh, so our house here at Suncorp will be the Dolphins, the Broncos, and the Chiefs.
2: And the Chiefs.
1: Okay. Oh, it's Katoni Sags going there too.
0: And finally, can we warn off? Sometimes you go, listen, bugger off the rest of you, because did you see the Australian cricket team is up in Darwin. Jake Weatherald, he's from Darwin.
4: Aussie opener Jake Weatherald is gearing up for a hometown test with a difference, heading back to Darwin, where he was born and raised, for the opening match against Bangladesh.
0: All right, that's the story they're pushing. He needs runs, otherwise he'll get dropped. Can I just say to you, it starts on Thursday, the test, and good luck to the Australians, sort of, but quite simply, look at my watch. It's August.
1: Yeah, what the hell, man?
0: All right, as Barnaby would say to Australian cricket,
1: sit down!
0: Yeah, and Stewie McGill,
7: Move on.
0: Listen, cricket, bugger off. We'll say hello to you again in October, where you belong, and then just play summer. But right now, this is ridiculous, and it's Bangladesh.
1: Here's cricket. Rabs, cricket. Yeah.
7: Why don't you shut up for a moment?
0: Yeah. Bugger off, cricket.
8: Triple M Breakfast.
2: Let's talk Australian politics. Bit of a shambles at the moment. I'm not sure if anyone else has a lack of confidence in our leaders, but...
0: I do.
2: Anthony Albanese's found himself in a little bit of hot water. I mean, look, this happened a month ago, but it has resurfaced recently. He went on a podcast. You know, he did a podcast with Abby Chatfield last year or the year before, and it didn't come off looking so great. He's done it again. He's gone on a podcast with this Bush Barbie. Nikki Osborne is her real name. Bush Barbie is the character that she plays. And Bush Barbie's asked him, I think, an inappropriate question in the first place, but she's asked him about Kylie Minogue. And she said, you know, basically, would you shag, marry, or, you know, whatever her, that, you know, quick fire sort of type.
1: Shag, marry, date.
2: Because
1: one of them is meant to be kill. Yeah. And she obviously thought that's changed a bit extreme.
0: Has anyone ever found Bush Barbie funny?
2: No. And shame on Nikki Osborne, I guess, you know, for doing this in the first place. But she's trying to be relevant.
1: Why
2: she's trying
1: are you
2: to be
1: clutching
2: funny.
1: Your pearls? Who cares?
2: Well, it's just, it's disrespectful. It leads him into a question that he should have just said pass on. He should have just said...
0: Why was he doing the podcast in the first place?
2: He's 12 months into his marriage and he's saying he wants to shag Kylie Minogue. No. He actually says, all three. I love Kylie Minogue. She's a great chick. I'd shag her, I'd marry her, and I'd date her. All right, so that's the first one. Then he starts talking about the Japanese ambassador's melons.
8: The Japanese prime minister brought a melon.
9: How did he get that through customs?
8: She, it's a royal melon.
9: Oh, she smuggled. It was a she.
8: She?
9: Did she smuggle it?
8: I don't know.
9: Oh, I'm expecting.
8: Got a couple of melons.
9: She brought two.
8: As you do.
9: She just came in looking like Pamela Anderson.
8: She brought two.
9: Yes. Really?
8: And they're beautiful.
2: And he's in a bit of hot water because he, like, you know, his gesture was like two melons. And he's done, you know,
1: smuggler.
2: Like the 6-7, you know, the little palms facing up towards the sky. He's kind of like juggled melons, you know, in a reference to maybe her breasts as such, which obviously was not what he was intending to do. But I feel like Nikki obviously has led him, oh, she brought melons, oh, like Pamela Anderson style. So she's kind of obviously led him into it. Yeah.
0: It made me look at the Japanese Prime Minister for the first time. I looked at the photos.
2: Well, Nikki didn't even know that she was a she.
0: Oh, yeah, because she's Royal Agate, they might have been.
2: They could have been.
10: Triple M Breakfast.
1: It's Census Day.
11: Get your hand off my census!
1: And as we know, we're also...
12: Triple M, the Munted Dog Network.
1: Munted to, like, this level.
12: Triple M, the three-legged, one-eyed, ugly dog network.
2: Well, the people at the Ekka are celebrating the beautiful dogs and the obedient dogs and the ones that can jump things and crawl through things and do all the fancy things.
0: That's not many. That's the creme de la creme of dogs.
2: We want to celebrate the underdog. Yeah.
12: Triple
2: you know?
12: M, the stinky, drooling, ugly dog network.
1: Ooh. Yeah. Now, we are doing Triple M's dog census right now. 0484101045. Give us your dog name. Give us a breed. How many legs does it have? How many eyes does it have?
0: Is it in the census? Can someone check for me how many dogs and cats you got? Is that in the census? And what's their name?
1: Yeah, okay. Well,
2: there would be. Texas. My girlfriend's got three dogs and two cats.
0: Would she put that in the census?
2: I would think you have to. It's how many people and pets.
0: Well, it's the data we're collecting so Australia can move forward. That's the census.
1: Now, this happened on the show yesterday. Right. We want to do it on 133353. Punny dog names.
2: Benny the Concreter.
0: What's
2: my three-legged staffy Eileen. I love dogs.
0: Oh, he's got a tripod dog.
1: You guys get it. It's
0: come
1: a three-legged
0: on, Eileen. Eileen, because it leans up against things.
1: Took a while, but we got there eventually. And off air just then, we were giggling like idiots about...
2: Well, you've got a mate with a dog called what, Dave?
1: Dave Growl. That's Digby. Digby who made this.
11: Get your hand off my census!
1: His dog's name's Dave, and you love a dog with a human name, but the full name is Dave...
2: Growl.
1: Very good.
2: Instead of Growl.
1: Foo Fighters reference, and I just Googled it, and it came up with one of the most popular punny dog names is Bark Twain.
0: Mark Twain. What about Al Pacino?
1: Harry Potter.
0: Harry Potter?
1: Indiana
0: Bones.
1: Are
0: these actual names of dogs?
1: Julius Caesar.
0: I mean,
1: no one has really called their dog Julius Caesar.
2: Maybe they have. 133353. We don't want like dog or mate or Diesel or Axel.
0: We're looking
2: like
0: for
2: normal names that you would call your dog.
0: Yeah. I want a dog that's called Tiny who's 62 kilos, like that sort of gear. Is that all right?
1: That's ironic.
0: Ironic.
1: Are you happy to do ironic nicknames? Or do you think people can handle... Well, they handle the double barrel phoner?
2: I met a little ginger haired cavoodle last night called Ginger. Ginger Ninja, does that...
1: No.
2: They should have called it Ranger.
1: Yeah. Well, you don't understand puns.
0: This may not be as easy as we thought.
12: The Stinky, Drooling, Ugly Dog Network.
1: Yeah, we're bloody proud of it, and we want to pump up the ugly dogs of Brisbane. Keep them coming.
0: Here's Glenn from Woodend. My South African neighbour, there's plenty up that way, my South African neighbour has a dog named Botha. Okay, it's Botha, Boita, B-O-T-H-A, okay? He says it's short for Botha, his nuts are gone. That's great, a gelded dog.
2: The celebrity ones are good. You had some motto before, Bark Obama instead of Barack and Sarah Jessica Barker.
0: Sarah Jessica Barker was so unreal.
1: Aaron in Boondall, what do you got, punny dog name?
13: Cyrus the virus.
0: Why
13: we went outside...
10: Sorry, we went outside the bubble during COVID and got him.
0: Oh, because he was during the COVID virus.
2: Why didn't
0: pick
2: you call him
0: up?
2: COVID?
0: Yeah.
10: I don't know.
2: Okay. All,
1: all these punny names, this is where they end up.
2: There.
1: No, they both they always end up like this when you hear the punny name. You watch this one, it'll be the same. You go,
0: okay.
2: Corona would have been a good one too.
1: Where's
2: Scott
1: the pun?
2: In Yarrabilba. Yeah.
1: Scotty, what do you got?
13: Hello, guys. My dog's name's Dagwood. Dagwood dog.
0: That'll do, mate.
2: See, that's better.
0: That's great.
2: Perfect.
0: Work from you, Scotty.
2: Can we ask what sort of dog? Is it a sausage dog?
13: No, he's a golden retriever.
2: Oh, beautiful.
1: Okay. Always the same reaction.
2: Yeah. My daughter
0: haven't got a laugh yet.
2: My sister has a dog called Cheddar because it's like a yellow golden lab type situation.
0: Yeah, still no laugh.
2: Yeah.
0: Okay.
2: Corey and Mars.
0: Jeez, Corey. There's a lot of pressure on you, mate.
1: It's going, buddy.
0: Come on, mate.
14: What are you doing, guys? Yeah, my dog's name's Deepa.
0: Deepa.
14: Deepa dog. As in Deepa dog.
0: Finally!
2: I like that one.
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0: I've changed shopping centres to Woolworths, Woolies at Hendra there. But crikey.
1: Big ushy guy you
2: big
1: are.
2: Big ushy guy.
0: Yeah? No, I should be at the Banyo Woolies just down Nudgee Road because it's going on there. Ooh. All right. So
2: are they fighting over Ushies too down there?
0: Well, I don't know what the... Did you see what happened down there? A 25-year-old guy, he donked
2: apparently
0: some old lady on the head.
2: Yeah, he assaulted somebody and then some, you know, local guy went, hang on a second, I'm not okay with that. And
0: he punched a 73-year-old bloke. He got taken to hospital. The woman, he donked her on the head with a glass bottle, apparently. So,
1: Jesus.
0: Yeah,
1: that's
0: It wasn't pretty.
2: He's like, what Ushie have you got? I need that last one in my collection. Get out of my way.
0: Is it possible?
2: I hope not.
0: If anyone knows anything further. Actually, if anyone knows, is it Kevin Price, I think his name was. If Kevin, if you're listening, you're a father of two. I think he was in his mid-30s, a fit-looking bloke. He's the bloke that stepped in. You've seen the tackle, haven't you?
2: Yeah.
0: Classic
2: amazing
0: tackle. Got him under the ribs and lifted one leg.
2: WWE style.
0: For any youngsters, lift that leg because you've only got one leg then.
2: It's a lifting tackle.
1: Did he go above the horizontal?
0: Oh, yeah.
1: So he's in the bin. He's going to have to get reported for that. He may not be able to go back to that Woolies. He might be out for 2 weeks.
2: How did a Woolies fight become about rugby league? You've done it yet again.
0: No, have you heard Kevin?
9: Massive supporter of the Bronx. I love to watch, but I've never played. Just love watching him. So I guess I had to get him off tilter and off balance, so I just kind of did that.
0: Off
2: tilter. He's been watching Payne Haas, has he, up front, or Paddy Carrigan?
0: You know, the rugby league, when you lift that leg, you have total control of that human.
1: Yeah, but if he went above the horizontal, mate,
0: I know, you've got to go, you've got to go.
2: Maybe the Broncos should get him in to play for them. Perhaps.
0: Well, hold on, this is where this is getting to, because
9: a supporter of the Bronx, so loved to...
1: Oh,
0: no, we'll get there. But that next little bit.
1: Yeah, here it is.
9: I just heard a commotion, a couple ladies screaming. There were two guys in the self-service area just trading blows, basically, with each other.
1: Right.
0: So then there's the other worry. Third man in, he could be in trouble.
2: He come in with the flop.
6: Triple M breakfast.
0: Did you see down your way, Margo, the Cowboys have got, I think it's 20 acres of land right next to Homeview. Do you know H-O-L-M, Homeview?
2: Homeview, yeah. It's the back of Beenleigh.
0: It?
2: It's Beenleigh hinterland. So between like Buchan and Waterford.
0: Yeah.
2: Yeah, in there.
0: Okay, so the Homeview Shopping Centre, ever been there?
2: Yes, I have. I've been to the Bottle-O.
0: All right, so it must be on the on the motorway.
11: Always remember to drink responsibly.
2: We got a limo from Buchan once for a girls' weekend, and we stopped at the Homeview Tavern.
0: I kind of remember that one. Anyway, so the Cowboys, that you remember their old...
2: As in the North Queensland Cowboys.
0: North Queensland Cowboys. Their old boss, Lawrence Lancini, he was chairman of the Cowboys for like 15 years or so. He had bought a 20-acre block right next to that shopping centre.
2: Right.
0: And now, I don't know, I think I got it off the news last night.
12: The Cowboys are coming for Southeast footy fans. The North Queensland club is preparing to build a brand new leagues club in Logan.
2: I thought the Warriors were now the home of Logan.
0: Well, hold on. What's in Logan? Lots of Polynesian young men and women, and that's exactly the Cowboys are going, hold on, let's have a look. That's a good catchment area. They're saying there's a lot of our fans come from down there, so we may as well put a leagues club.
2: Right.
0: So,
2: well, the Warriors have just moved in at Logan Metro Sports Complex.
0: What have they done?
2: Well, they've now got they're doing like a combine and like scouting kids and getting them in wanting to play for the Warriors.
0: Enormous children down there who can run into other people at high speed. Why wouldn't you be hanging around Logan? Anyway, the Logan Mayor, isn't he one of your mates?
2: John Raven.
0: All right, well, he's a bit negative on the whole idea.
2: Oh, why?
0: Have you heard of poker machines?
10: The mayor isn't against the venue existing, just the development's latest request to install 100 poker machines.
2: 100. He already knows the residents of Logan are suffering. You're spending too much.
0: I think they've got the highest rate of spending on poker machines of anyone in Queensland is Logan Electric, and that's fair enough. All right. I don't know whether you can change that, because can I have a solution?
2: Yeah.
1: I don't know if you can.
0: Be careful. We've got to get to the traffic soon. Quite simply, I know, at the moment they're going 100 poker machines, but why can't we trans that to just make it like not paying out money to paying out chickens?
1: I knew it.
0: 100 roast chicken poker machines, and if it comes up, more chickens!
1: So instead of this...
0: Chickens!
1: You pull the lever.
0: Yeah, you get three chickens.
1: The three colonels'
0: hands. A bachelor's handbag, and you head up. Go the Cowboys.
1: He's an idiot. Ignore him, Triple M.
2: Well, it didn't seem like Monday public holiday or Wednesday the public holiday was enough for school students. They wanted another day off school yesterday, and 200 of them rallied in Brisbane at King George Square protesting against One Nation and Pauline Hanson, Marto.
0: Oh, we love backlash.
2: Yeah, we love a protest around here, and we love a clear message and some historic protesting. This was probably one of the original ones during COVID.
13: Now,
2: the whinging Karen.
0: That was top shelf, because everyone knew what they wanted. What do you want to do? We've got to get rid of Karen.
2: Karen got done for drink driving in Redland Bay. Yeah. So, you know, fair enough. You've protested before. It was supposed to be about youth crime, but it ended up being somehow about beer.
14: Where do we want?
0: Free beer!
2: Yes.
0: Yes.
2: Clear messaging. Because we want to know, what is it that you want? Yeah. What are you trying? What's the outcome here? And I tell you what, yesterday they had a very clear message.
0: Is this the
2: band?
0: When
2: I say Hanson, you say F off. Hanson, F off.
0: That's
2: Hanson,
0: great.
2: F off. And I hear yet again, you inserted yourself and you were there at the protest too.
0: What? Off.
1: Now, do you want me to try and get that in there? All right, Margaret, here you go.
0: F*** off. Okay. F*** off. Are we talking about the band or the woman with red hair?
2: Oh, bop, you reckon?
1: I reckon 180 of those 200 couldn't tell you which one. They just wanted the day off school.
0: Oh, God, yeah.
1: 20 politically active students, and then the other ones that go, no, I just heard. Yeah. I don't have to do maths if it came here. It's good as.
15: Triple M Breakfast.
1: As much as we slagged off August cricket yesterday, there I was on the couch by myself.
2: Fully like engaged. Both of you.
1: Yeah, got us.
0: When there's wickets falling, and especially Australian wickets, and you're going, "What? Who's that Bangladesh bloke? Who's that bloke?" One of them took six wickets against us yesterday.
1: Bangladesh apparently like playing in 32 degrees. Mm. Probably should have seen that going into this game.
0: Yeah, we should have played them in Tassie.
1: Yes.
0: In the middle of winter.
1: Yep. So they're doing well. Sure. Merv Hughes, we got told this yesterday on our show. Brad Haddon came on. Brad's in the commentary there with Triple M. And Merv might have put the moz on us.
16: Well, I'm on Triple M with Merv Hughes, and he said, should we book our fishing charter for day three?
1: They might be fishing, but it might be for the wrong reason, because Bangladesh might win.
0: Did you say we were talking to Merv Hughes?
1: 8:10, mate, so we'll bring that up with Merge. Merv. Yeah, see, the wheels have come off me as well. August cricket. This is what happens to your mental state. And this is what happens to the crowd too when Steve Smith is out in the middle doing the most Steve Smith thing ever.
0: He could have been out before he scored a run yesterday, Margo, and he ended up on, 80 in the end. But, God, he's an autistic sports person.
1: He's channeled it into batting. He's an incredible batsman, Margo. But if the sight screen, do you remember what a sight screen is? So when the bowler bowls the ball, there's a big white screen that's way back
0: It's on rollers, so you can move it across. So you can see the ball and not look at the crowd behind him. So it's quite a fascinating thing, the side screen.
1: Well, it's fascinating for Smudge, as they call Steve Smith. He needs it millimetre perfect. He's out there moving around. Some guy in the crowd got so agitated, he yelled this out. The mics picked it up.
17: Just hit the damn thing, Smudge! Stop being a princess!
13: stop being a princess.
1: Just hit the damn thing, Smudge. Oh. And one more.
0: How good
1: bit.
0: Are Darwin people?
1: This is what entertained me yesterday because the cricket wasn't great for Australia. Tim Lane, the commentator, I'm a fan. I didn't know who he was, Marto.
0: ABC Radio, for 35 years, he was one of the voices of cricket. Voices of summer, they used to say.
1: Okay, can Tim Lane
0: He's
1: take
0: good.
1: A course?
0: Head commentator.
1: Yeah, with the other commentators, Margot, because often they will just start telling old stories about things. Oh. And when there's nothing to talk about in the game, they start boring everyone to death.
0: Oh, Andrew Johns and Brad Fittler, oh. they're the best at it.
1: Well, Tim Lane yesterday started something and then realised, oh, no, bugger it. He actually just gave up.
14: Gave up.
17: We've talked a little bit of football today, and I know this is obscure, but his name, well, I'll come back to it. That's the end of Cummins' first over. It's probably not worth coming back to. One for 39.
0: That's what happens when you work at ABC. They don't have ads, so you're able to tell those stories.
1: Tim, not this one. We're going on an ad. Yeah. What's an ad?
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1: Triple M, Marto, Margo and Dan didn't want to escape your clutches. Said it had enough of you sitting on it. Into the sunset, your bike?
0: If a thief broke into your house and stole something, do you think it's a funny affair? Well, it's not. Here yesterday. I almost broke down in tears about my best friend, my bike.
2: I think Dan was hoping that someone would break in and steal his wife and his daughter who were vomiting everywhere yesterday.
0: Yeah, fair enough.
1: Lisa Barnes.
0: Try to sell that.
1: Liar. They didn't break into your house, did they? They broke into the garage downstairs.
2: They didn't break in either. He waited for somebody to open the roller door and then snuck in down. But this is not...
0: But then he used bolt cutters and stole my bike.
2: This is not a single one-off event. There have been several bikes stolen from the same complex. It's targeted.
0: Can I... My problem now becomes, because it was time to bring in the police, and I had to... you do it all online now. Police report. And then you go to the insurance company. So I had to ring I bought the bike new off Ashgrove Giant Cycles. Gav, thanks, mate.
1: How much was it?
0: Well,
2: you rang him yesterday and said, hey, mate, can you find me the receipt and send it to me? I need a copy of it.
0: All right. So I realised that
2: And he went, oh, shit, is that what I paid for it?
0: All right, I'm embarrassed to talk about this, but my bike is a big part of my life.
2: You ride it every day. It's literally your second vehicle.
0: I don't like cyclists, but I like my bike.
1: People understand these bikes are worth thousands of dollars. You don't need to be ashamed, but how many thousands?
0: All right, I told Kath it cost $3,000. This is 4 years ago, okay? And then Gav sent through the invoice, and I didn't realise there was some cash went between Gav and I. I hope I don't get you in trouble, Gav.
2: But the thing is, you want the insurance, you don't want Kath to know how much to pay for it, but you want the insurance company to know so that you can get another bike to the same value.
0: All right. Do you remember that Kath and I share an email? So she's seen...
2: Kath at hotmail.com.
1: How much?
0: 6,000.
1: 6,000.
2: I think you'll find it was $6,300.
0: Well, there's no need to mention that. All right. Well, Kath's seen it, so I'll be front. That was a $6,300 bike. I told Kath years ago it was $3,000 because you know I love cash and I sometimes have it put away for things like this.
2: Did you do a part payment?
0: Yes, I did a part off the card, part off that. That's because $6,000 is a lot of dollars to pay for.
1: Where'd you get the cash from?
2: Body cash for a job he did.
1: Don't ask me.
0: Gambling. Shrewd gambler.
1: Now, CCTV footage. Tell us. Let's get to the theft. Come on, who's the guy?
0: Well, I don't know who he is. If we knew him, I'd go over and visit him in his house and punch him in the face.
2: He struggled to get onto the bike. Like, he tried to get his leg up and over.
0: He was a short ass.
2: And he fell, and I was like, is that just Marto pissed?
1: Oh, did he say this?
0: A guy came in. There's video footage of a guy coming in, and he leaves within 10 minutes. He brought in a shit bike and then stole mine.
2: His bike's still sitting there.
0: His bike's still in the garage. He left you the shame bike. Lure him back into the crab pot with it.
1: He left you the shame bike.
2: He's not coming to get his rubbish bike.
0: He probably stole that off somebody else.
2: He might sell your bike and then come back looking for another bike.
0: All right. Listen, can we go? Let's forget about my bike. Can we just go? Because you do this all the time.
2: I do this all the time. I saw a funny meme circulating on the social medias, and it was, I hope my husband doesn't sell my bags for what I told him they were worth when because they're not actually worth that. They're worth far more, obviously.
0: Surely everybody's doing this. You have a little purchase that's really personal and special.
2: I got it on sale. I often say that. And sometimes I did get it on sale, but maybe I say it was 50% instead of it was only 20%.
0: Because people used to look at my bike and go, Christ, that's a cracking bike. And Kathy go, it only cost him $3,000. You know that? It only cost $3,000.
2: 133353. I think, what did you tell your partner it was worth versus what it was really worth? Because this happens in every relationship. Little white lies, they're not big lies. They're not marriage destroyers, but just little white lies just to,
1: Well, they can be, if it's a big purchase, caravan. And car, you know, the midlife crisis car. Oh,
2: yeah,
1: I
2: but
1: got
2: generally
1: a really cheap.
2: That's a joint purchase. You know, if it's like maybe a motorbike that you said, oh, I bought from a mate just to help him out.
1: Yeah.
2: You know, and I got it really cheap because he's going through a divorce, you know, so I just sort of flicking and helping him out.
1: The convertible BMW midlife crisis mobile, that is not a joint purchase. That's you buying it for 180 and telling her, oh, I got an amazing deal off this guy. I couldn't pass it up. 30 grand. So now there's $150,000. Yes, exactly. That could ruin a relationship.
2: That could.
0: Absolutely. So what did you tell your partner you paid compared to what it really cost? You just told me, what do you do if something costs $194.
2: Round it down was $100.
0: $100.
2: What'd you pay for that? $100?
0: Whatever.
2: I don't need to specify because I'll often ask, what time did you get home last night? He'd be like, oh, 1:30.
1: Yeah.
2: I'm like, 1:30 what? I was late.
1: You could tell him I was in the middle of saying 194, but you cut me off.
2: Cut me off.
1: 100, and then he cut you off.
0: Glenn, I see on the screen that you're going to talk girls maths. Is that what Margot's talking about? Is that girls maths?
5: Yeah. No, what you do, right? Yeah. Like, for instance, so I wait for a Milwaukee special on Total Tools. So, if I spend $1,000, I get $300 bonus points. So, I got $300 worth of stuff for nothing.
2: So it only costs you $700.
5: So, also, what you got to do is you use it reverse on them. Like they'll go, the dress was half price.
2: Yeah.
5: So it was $200. So you do the same thing to them. It gets past the goalpost every single time.
2: And the other thing, Glenn, is you have to divide by how many times you're going to wear that dress. So say I get eight wears value. Out of it divided by 200. That's really only, you know, whatever that is.
1: No, hang on, Dave.
0: Come on.
6: Step right up, step right up, and see hear the traveling circus that is, that was Marto, Margo, Dan, Dubbo, and Elliot at the ECA. It all began at the Strongman, where Dubbo stepped up to prove he was the biggest, hardest unit at the show. To be comprehensively out-banged by Margo.
7: This is quite extraordinary. Oh, she's... how's that possible?
6: Who handled victory with the quiet dignity we've come to expect.
8: I'm the winner! I win the puppy dog! I won the puppy dog!
6: Roll up, roll up, roll up! Next stop, ball in a bucket. A game of skill, precision, and one very important instruction.
7: Well, he said, don't, no rim jobs, he said.
6: Dubbo was able to stay away from the rim and get his first prize of the day.
7: Amazing. It's just what I wanted.
6: Still completely winless, Marto dragged everyone to his natural habitat, fishing, where an experienced carny generously showed him how to work his rod.
8: It just depends how lucky you are. Are you a lucky man?
7: Not so far.
8: Have you seen his head? That's not lucky.
6: Unfortunately, Marto's rod work usually leaves a lot to be desired.
7: What'd you get? I got 100 out of 100. I think 1,000.
1: You got 100 out of 1,000.
6: After terrorizing Sideshow Alley, it was time to terrorize some livestock. They rolled up, rolled up, rolled up, and I mean that literally. They'd ingested that many calories, they literally rolled to the sheep shearing, where Elliot was the first to get his hands on some wool.
7: He's doing quite a good job with it. Soft hands, he's not doing a bad job. The sheep's very calm, he's bent over, and he's literally shearing a sheep.
6: Margo got in for a quick trim.
7: Yeah, she's quite good.
6: Before Marto looked at the sheep, looked at the clippers, and thought, why should they have all the fun? And so, in front of a delighted ECA crowd of about 9 people, most of whom were only there to get free stuff from the Triple M roadies, one of Triple M's most experienced broadcasters was professionally defleeced.
7: His hair coming off. They've hit Marto with the clippers.
9: What's a nipple?
7: Watch his 3 nipples.
6: Marto emerged with his dignity intact. Only to lose it moments later. 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
9: 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Just, oh, okay, yeah. And Elliot's behavior at the ECA. 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
8: Overnight news.
17: This will not interest most people, but some people will be interested that our credit to South Australia, our debt, is absolutely mounting, and it's going to hit $50 billion by 2030, which is a huge number for a state of our size. And it would have been 5 or 10 years ago, Dits, it was in the teens, wasn't it?
0: Yeah, yep.
17: It was like in like 10 or... billion or something, and it's about it's going to hit 50 billion soon. No one cares, except for when they find out the ramifications of what might happen down the track. But even with those projected numbers, we are considered to be the second or have the second best credit rating in Australia behind other states. Now, I don't know if that's a good thing or if it means everyone else is terrible.
18: Well, does it say our credit rating is good or it's just comparably good?
17: Well, it's the second best in Australia, yeah, compared to other states.
0: Because I think you'll find there's a lot of other states in big debt as well.
18: But you can have heaps of debt and have great credit because you pay your debt on time.
0: Yeah, pay your bills, yeah.
18: I mean, I didn't pay a cash converter loan in 2013. I couldn't get a car loan for 7 years, but...
17: Just because you can pay your debt doesn't mean you should have it either.
18: No, of course not. But it doesn't necessarily mean that it's a, you know, if we're doing the right thing with it, yeah. I mean, and we have projections that we're able to pay it properly. Mm.
0: It sounds like a big, scary number to me.
17: Yeah. They're definitely going to be paying big, scary interest bills. But anyway, they seem like they're happy and comfortable. When anyone asks Peter Malinauskas or Tom Koutsantonis about it, they seem to justify it. So,
0: you know,
17: I don't know if you read the pothole story in Victoria at the moment. Yeah, can't drive on their roads because they're not fixing their
0: roads. That's
17: one
0: side.
18: Oh, my God.
0: Do you know, once I was living overseas, I was living in the UK, and... because you think, how does this affect me? And, you know, why does $50 billion, you know, I just do my stuff and pay my taxes every day. They sent a letter out to every Brit. This is in the 1980s. You had to pay £1,000, a one-off payment, every person in the country because they were broke. And, of course, there were a lot of people going, I haven't got £1,000.
18: Mm.
0: And you had to pay it. You then got fined interest. You know, or, sorry, you got charged interest on top of it. Mm. So
18: When was that?
0: It was in the 80s.
18: Who was Prime Minister?
0: I reckon it was Thatcher.
18: Oh.
0: They were in trouble.
18: But that's just a
17: that could be wrong. It's her fault.
0: No, I could
17: be
0: wrong.
17: She's probably cleaning up someone else's mess if they're in that.
18: No, but imagine
0: if we all got a letter tomorrow.
18: Everyone £1,000, then that's unfair because it's
0: which is £2,000.
18: It should be a you know, tax
0: means tested.
18: Means tested.
0: Yeah.
17: Why should it be means tested? Well, if someone's been successful, they pay more, do they?
18: Well, because
0: that's how it always works.
18: That's how taxing people works. Because if you're living on like I don't know, £300 a week. That is crippling to you, whereas someone
0: crippling.
18: Who's in...
0: Get
18: and that. There's a lot of inherited wealth in the UK of, like, very wealthy people who
0: I mean, this
18: work
0: state
18: a day
0: went
18: in
0: broke.
18: Their life.
0: The state bank went broke. Victoria went... they went broke. So you just want... And I can't even
18: it's
0: remember
18: possible.
0: What happened after that, but, yeah, do we all get slugged with taxes one
17: let's
0: day?
17: Let's hope they keep it under control and we don't even have to think about these things.
0: Yeah.
18: Yeah.
17: What's happened with Guy Sebastian, Loz?
18: Well, he's been in a 9-year feud with his management... said that they ripped him off. So it's been pretty ugly. Can you imagine being in a 9-year feud with someone in public? That is
17: seems like a long time to be fighting.
0: You see where yesterday he fell on his sword, the fella, didn't he? He said, yep. He said, I actually admit to doing it.
17: After
0: which is
17: 9
0: unusual.
17: Years.
0: It's quite unusual. He said, he said, a lot of payments I received I should have passed on to Guy and I didn't. So he, in the end, he was quite honest about it, but he let it drag on.
18: There's lots of instances of this sort of thing happening, and it's very predatory, and a lot of times it's young people starting out in industry. It happened to a bunch of comedians in Melbourne, not making a lot of money.
17: Footballers happens all the time.
18: It's and it's
17: Dusty
18: just
17: Martin.
18: Gross.
0: Scott Pendlebury.
17: Well, they put a lot of faith in the manager, and the manager have got an opportunity to be good or bad, and some people can't help themselves when there's money laying around. America has got all sorts of issues, but and we said about a week or two ago, there's a massive diarrhoea outbreak. Is it in 45 of the 50 states?
0: Yeah, something like that.
17: Whatever it is.
0: Yeah.
17: Well, now they've got a salmonella outbreak.
1: How's the Dunny paper stocks going?
17: Oh, they would be absolutely going through it over there for sure. But and they reckon it might even be linked until to the same people.
6: Tonight, another major food recall impacting stores nationwide as Taylor Farms voluntarily recalls 20 food items made with jalapeno peppers due to possible links to salmonella.
17: Yeah,
1: same mob.
18: That American accent, jalapeno peppers. It's just so jarring when you hear it.
17: Yeah, so Trumpy's got enough on his plate with all the things that's happening over there with the diarrhea, salmonella, the war and everything. So he is getting a lot of threats made to him at the moment.
7: I guess there was a threat out there. I didn't really ask too much about it. I get a lot of threats. I have a lot of threats. I have a lot of threats that you don't know about. Any consequential president has a lot of threats. Non-consequential presidents don't get threats. And I think that I'm maybe the most consequential president.
1: He's the winner.
18: He wins the most. At the most threats.
17: So they just divert him off a plane, off the big plane, into some container and then off on a like a food plane or something like that.
1: A catering truck.
17: Yeah, catering
1: truck. They snuck him out, yeah.
17: Sneak him out.
18: Don't eat the peppers.
17: Aroma. Don't eat the lettuce.
1: Cute.
17: He doesn't care.
8: That's right, it's a Loz, Triple M.
9: Triple M's Roo, Tits and Loz for breakfast. Triple M breakfast.
1: Well, I was watching my favourite show last night, The Front Bar.
18: Yes.
1: On Seven.
18: Great show.
1: Do like to highlight Roo's commentary from time to time. On Fox.
17: Very good.
1: And on the weekend, you might remember in the Crows-Richmond game, Josh Rochelle copped a very, very nasty, nasty knock to the nether region. And it looked really bad.
17: Yeah, but you couldn't see it.
1: It looked really, really bad. So much so he was holding them tightly and he was holding the ball. And he limped off the ground. According to The Front Bar, this is how Roo saw it.
10: It's always risky when you try to diagnose an injury from the commentary box. You're a long way away, Murray.
11: That's tough. Yeah.
10: And now here's another example of Mark Ricciuto proving once again that anatomy is not his strong suit.
12: Away from Rochelle, who got a push.
19: He got a shove from Lawler. Just grabbing his hand here. Oh, no, he's not.
10: That's why Mark Ricciuto's got six kids. He kept putting the condom on his hand.
17: I did actually realise when he turned around, it wasn't his hand he was grabbing.
18: Yeah. He's not.
17: No, he's.
1: No,
18: that was rough.
1: It looked
17: bad.
1: He
17: got stepped on.
1: Yeah, I think so. Yeah.
18: Oh, squished.
17: Yeah. I was worried he might have had really shit.
18: Things can pop and twist and all sorts down there.
9: Triple M's Roo, Tits and Loz for breakfast. Triple M
18: breakfast. Caught up with my mum and my sister and my niece and my auntie yesterday for lunch for mum's birthday, and we, you know, just talking about good old times. And Sophia is in her early 20s now, but when she was a baby, her and her little brother, they're about a year and a half, 2 years apart, very close in age. And mum would sometimes babysit them, you know, as you do. And honestly, mum raised she raised four children in half the neighbourhood because, you know, she took care of all the kids in Paragon. So she's an amazing caretaker. But the technology aspect that sort of, there was a bit of a shift between when mum had me and when my niece and nephew were born. Not that big a shift, but in that time, you know, flat screen TVs, remote control air conditioners, stereo systems, blinds that you'd have to, you know, that all came out and suddenly she doesn't know how to use any of that stuff and she's got to take care of the kids. And so the kids were babies. They were like one and two. And my sister goes out and my mum just goes, look, I'll be fine. Like I'll be able to feed them and bathe them and change their nappies and all that stuff. But what the bloody hell do I do with all these remotes? And there were like five of them lined up. And she was like, well, that one's for stereo. Just use these. You'll be fine, mum. That's on. That's off. So Bet goes out. Mum, the kids want to watch My Little Pony. So mum picks up a remote, but instead of turning the TV on, she puts the air conditioner on. Max blast, cold. All their hair's blowing. Kids can barely stand up. They're getting pushed over by the wind. Lips getting dry. Mammy, it's cold. Yep. Just hang on. I'll try and turn it down. Then she picks up the TV remote, puts it on. She gets My Little Pony on, but somehow it's in Danish. So the kids who barely speak English are suddenly very confused. Yeah. Yeah. I thought I understood My Little Pony, but maybe I don't. So, Granny, we want English. So she picks up the remote, but then she picks up the stereo system remote and turns that on. And these children were trained like CIA style to fall asleep to Jack Johnson. Like my sister had them Clockwork Orange so that they knew it was nap time. So Jack Johnson comes on, the Danish thing's on in the background, aircon's on full blast. Marcus, who's like one, is walking around in circles with his blankie, like a dog that doesn't needs to go to the toilet, and he's sagging his thumb going, I'm gonna go to bed, I'm sleepy, but Danish, and my mum's freaking out, and she's like, it's too complicated, the power's going off, we're gonna do colouring in. But yeah, it just made me cackle, because babysitting can be very stressful. If you don't understand the technology, then, you know, if you don't know how to turn certain things on, or you don't know how to heat certain things up, it's not, and you're already on, like, it's already high pressure because you've been given the responsibility of taking care of this child. You don't know how anything works. Have you had any disasters, Dits?
1: Oh, yesterday, funnily enough, you mentioned this.

0: emergency. Yeah. So I had to cancel golf yesterday, and I loved doing it because I wanted to be with Bobby.
1: Cancelled golf.
0: But I found myself on Jetty Road at Glenelg, locked out of my daughter-in-law's car could not get back in. I don't know what I did.
1: Couldn't get in the car.
0: Couldn't get back into it, and I'm holding him, and he's...
2: You're just holding him?
0: Holding him.
2: No pram?
0: He's bloody heavy. I couldn't open the pram either. I wish I had the pram, but I didn't know how to unfold it.
1: Why are you not even in your car?
0: Well, because they've got the baby
2: car seat.
0: You
2: know what
0: you can't
1: pull it out and put it in yours.
0: You've got to be joking.
2: If you can't get the door open, you can't do that.
0: Yeah. So I was locked out of her car anyway, and it went on and on.
2: You should get a car seat.
0: Stress, I'll tell you. Talking about babysitting disasters, Loz's mum, Canadian Kath.
2: She had a shocker back in the day.
0: She could redirect armies and aeroplanes and ships via Morse code in the
2: war. Raised four kids, but she struggles a little bit with technology sometimes, and all the remotes in my sister's house. She had My Little Pony on in Danish, the aircon on max volume in the middle of winter, and that Jack Johnson playing their sleep music, and it was a disaster. So we want to hear your stories. What are your babysitting disaster stories? Who we got there?
1: We got Lisa on the line. G'day, Lisa.
3: Hi, how you going, guys?
1: Good. What happened with your babysitting?
3: Well, I babysat. I was quite young, and I babysat for my girlfriend. She was a bit older than me, and I fell asleep on the lounge, didn't I? And then I woke up to this baby putting makeup all over me. She got into the bathroom,
2: got
3: all the makeup out. She poured all the shampoo down the shower. it was everywhere. And I thought, I felt bad just for the waste, but I thought she could have drunk it. Who knows what she could have done. But anyway, I woke up and I was gorgeous. I had stuff all over my face. She crawled on the doors. Yeah, so I wasn't very popular.
2: Yeah.
1: You can't let the babysitter fall to sleep.
2: No.
1: It's not a good
2: move. No. Rosemary.
1: G'day, Felicity.
4: Hello. I was babysitting my best friend's daughter. There's about a year between my daughter and her daughter, so they're about one and two. I stepped out of the room for a little bit, came back. They'd coated my whole lounge room in, and themselves, in not only just Suda cream, but decided then to add baby powder on top of that as well.
2: A powder paste.
4: And I had floorboards, and I swear I was getting that out of the grooves in the floorboards for months.
2: Yeah.
4: It was an absolute disaster.
2: Yeah, and you think it's all gone, and then you lift up a cushion and then you see more on the... Yeah, that is horrendous.
1: Let's go down to Cheltenham. G'day, Mandy. Have you had a babysitting disaster?
5: Yes, I have, with my daughter when she was two. My nephew and my girlfriend come over, so we had 3 2.5-year-olds. They were just playing in the backyard while we were playing Yahtzee inside, and they got into my dad's shed. Got into some acrylic paint, decided to paint the shed, my dad's car and trailer and themselves.
2: Yahtzee!
5: fortunately, my daughter was the favourite, so she wasn't in trouble, but we were in trouble with my sister because he was very fair and had white acrylic paint in his head for a long, long time. So,
1: what about the car with paint on it? That would have been.
5: Well, yeah. Dad wasn't too happy, but we managed.
2: You've got to forgive him that. Yeah, no, it's it happens. Things like that.
5: They're two. What do you do? Yeah, what do you do? Well, fortunately, she was the favourite. So,
2: pays to be the favourite.
1: Good on you, Mandy.
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12: I don't get to watch enough football on weekends. They kids managed to sneak in a Wednesday night game last night, 7 o'clock at Richmond Oval.
13: You're down joking.
12: There till, well, I think by the time we got out of there, the traffic was up past 10. The guys got up and won. And we
13: Hang on,
12: who
13: was playing?
12: My oldest lad.
13: No, which teams?
12: Ross Trevor College and POC. It's a battle of the colleges.
13: Two big football schools.
12: Yes. Mm-hmm. Anyway, the boys got up, and I get a phone call just about home, just about in the gate, half asleep, you know, yeah. Picturing yourself
13: what time
12: getting
13: now?
12: To bed. Oh, 10:45.
13: Okay.
12: Dad, can we have the whole side around? It's a bit of a, you know, every year they get together after this.
13: On Saturday or something, on the weekend.
12: Nah, last night.
13: Now?
12: Yeah.
13: Joking.
12: So I would have. You could imagine how enthusiastic I was.
14: Did
12: about
14: you say
12: that.
14: Yes?
12: Yeah, I did.
15: Oh,
12: after a while.
14: Good dad
12: yeah,
14: stuff.
12: Yeah. Sort of a few things out. Jeez. Sent him a text message and said,
13: few rules.
12: If you need this, if you need that, this is here, this is there. Don't be too loud because the neighbours are not too far away. So I text the neighbour. He said, congratulations to them. They should be fine. They went to bed about 1 o'clock. So that's not too bad.
14: That's not shocking. After a footy grand final
12: that's right.
14: win.
12: Yeah.
14: Jeez.
12: And I don't know how they'll be at school.
14: So some teams would still
13: they
14: be up.
13: Go.
12: Yeah.
13: They're not getting the day off.
12: Well, no, of course
13: Come
12: not.
13: Come on, headmaster. They've just won the state final.
12: Well,
13: give them a morning
12: we'll
13: off.
12: We'll find out what happens this morning. Anyway, good Wednesday night down at Richmond Oval.
15: Yeah.
14: How good.
15: Absolutely. Congrats to the boys there. It's Roo, Dits and Loz on Triple M.
16: He likes to bird watch and eat all bran. It's the world's most boring man.
14: My favourite.
12: Oh, we haven't heard from him for a while, but he's ringing this morning. The world's most boring man. Good morning, Chris.
14: Chris.
17: Hello.
12: What are you up to, mate?
14: Every time.
17: Well,
0: I was listening to your show yesterday and I was extremely excited.
17: Really?
0: You started talking about the census, my favourite part of the year, although I'm very disappointed. I now have to wait another 5 years until the next census.
17: Oh, come around quick.
0: Every year. But I was thinking, I heard Dit say yesterday that the cost of the census to the nation is $726 million. Mm-hmm. Now, I googled the Australian Bureau of Statistics and they estimate that there are 28 million Australians. Do you know that means the census cost $25.92 per head?
17: Mm. Right.
0: What if, though, when in a few months' time they've collected all the data from the census and the population only comes in at 27.9 million, the cost will blow out to $26.02 per person.
17: Right.
0: How will we cover that blowout?
12: Probably just get the government to pay for it.
14: Fascinating question there, Dits.
0: Right.
14: World's most boring man, Chris. I don't know. Have you thought of a solution?
0: No, that's why I'm ringing you.
14: Oh.
12: Just put it on the bill. Just put it on the national debt.
0: If there's 28.5 million Australians, the cost will come down to $25.47.
14: Okay.
0: Yeah.
14: But and then do we get a refund?
12: Don't pay for it, Chris. The government does. Yeah.
0: Moving on. Okay. The other thing you talked, yesterday's show was full of highlights. You talked about the governor in the rumour file.
12: Yes.
0: And I noticed that Dits reads the Vice Regal column in the Adelaide Advertiser every morning.
12: There's a column called the Vice Regal column in the Advertiser, is there?
14: And Dits reads it every morning.
0: Can I please share it with you right now from the Adelaide Advertiser? So this was what the governor did yesterday. On Wednesday morning, as part of their program of school visits, Her Excellency the Governor and Mr. Bunton departed Adelaide for York Peninsula, where at Kadena, they visited Kadena Memorial School. Afterwards, Harvest Christian College, where they spoke with students and staff.
12: Good.
14: Yeah.
0: You keeping up?
14: Yeah. Oh, yeah, I'm on the edge
0: Hang
14: of
0: on.
14: My seat. Yeah.
0: There's one. In the afternoon at Maitland, the Governor and Mr. Bunton, who's her husband, by the way, visited Central York School, where they also spoke with students and staff before returning to Adelaide.
12: Wow.
0: But wait. In the evening at Government House, the Governor received Mr. Tokura Fuyura, Consul General of Japan.
14: Oh, that's pretty cool.
0: A full day for the Governor.
14: Very
0: full.
12: And a full segment for you.
0: I can call again tomorrow with what she's doing today.
14: Yeah, I think what we'll do is we'll pre-record
12: it. We'll just have a look at that.
14: And then we'll see if we have time to play
12: it out. We can read the paper too.
14: Yeah.
0: Okay. As I leave you in the letters to the editor today, which is on the same page, Ross from Mount Barker writes about bird flu in action.
12: Mm-hmm.
0: We've got Barry from Fruville writes about better times for politics.
12: Mm-hmm.
0: And Greg from Ingle Farm, a very interesting letter titled "Don't Hold Your Breath."
12: Oh. I'm not holding it for you.
14: Don't worry.
0: This
14: Chris,
0: is the
14: we're not
0: I can.
14: It.
0: Right. I could do a segment another day reading out letters to the editor.
14: I think again we could pre-record that and it could be great on the podcast. Maybe I think that's a great idea.
0: Okay,
14: gonna have to wrap you up there. Right. World's most boring man. Thank you for your call.
0: Have we run out of time?
14: Yes,
12: we have.
14: We've gone over. Yeah.
0: Okay.
12: See you in a long time.
14: All right. Bye.
15: There he is, the world's most boring man.
3: Get ready to play Triple M's Battle of the Sexes.
14: Ladies, come on.
3: And you could win an easy $250.
12: Okay. All right, let's head to Manopara West. G'day, Jade.
18: Morning.
12: How are you this morning? All right.
18: Pretty good, thanks. Yourself?
12: Good, thank you. Good. You're heading to Bali soon?
18: Yes.
12: Good on you. Go and get some nice warm weather. Girls trip?
18: Yes.
14: How many girls are going?
18: Oh, it's only two of us.
14: Oh.
13: Well, that's girls. That's a girls trip.
14: I just did that very thing with one of my girlfriends and it was so much fun. We want to go back so badly. Where are you staying?
18: Yes. Well, I'm waiting for my passport, so we haven't actually booked yet. So it's been lodged. And we're waiting. It's been 2 weeks, so
14: she'll be back soon.
18: For that,
12: yeah, all right. All right, good luck, Jade. Hopefully you can get $250 towards putting that to your trip. Let's head down to Glenelg. Have we got Cooper on the line? G'day, Cooper.
19: G'day, mate. How you going?
12: You're a chippy, mate, are you?
19: Yeah, yep. On your way to work.
12: That's good. What are you working on at the moment?
19: I'm cladding a house at the moment.
12: Good stuff. All right, well, $250, what would you do with it?
19: I'm going to the pub on the weekends. I might just take it down there.
12: Nice.
14: Nice, honest answer.
13: Very handy. Which pub do you like to go to?
19: Anyway, down
13: the
19: Jetty
13: Road's
19: all right.
13: Yeah,
12: a
13: few good ones down there.
12: Yeah, good one. All right, here we go. You've Jade, you've got Loz, Cooper, you've got Ditz, all right, ready to go. Battle of the sexes, best of five, here we go. Which gender naps more?
18: Jade.
12: Cooper.
13: Jade.
18: Female.
13: Oh, I'm surprised about it.
19: Male?
13: Yeah. Well,
15: nice one. Man, I'm surprised. 46% of men compared to 37% for women.
13: Oh.
14: I think we're just more tired, but it doesn't... Yeah.
13: No, I think the women didn't answer the survey honestly.
14: Oh.
13: I think is what happened.
14: Mm. Okay. Is that what we're saying now when we don't like an answer?
13: Well,
14: I can't wait to whip that one out.
12: Question number two.
14: In Star Wars, who is Luke Skywalker's father?
19: Cooper.
13: Jade. Cooper. Yes, Cooper.
19: Darth Vader.
13: Isn't it Mr. Skywalker?
14: Yeah, well, to you it is.
13: Right.
12: 2-0. Is that 2-0?
13: 2-0.
14: 2-0. You got it. You got a pull here.
13: Come on, Jade. Here we go. Question three. What does GRWM stand for on social media?
18: Jade.
13: Or Jade.
18: Get ready with me.
14: Yes, Jade.
13: Is it?
14: Yeah.
13: Get ready with me.
14: God. GRWM.
13: When would you use that? In what sort of instance?
14: They just put it as like an acronym on the, like on the TikTok at the beginning. It just
15: and it's
14: pops
15: a video
14: up.
15: Of them getting ready.
14: Yeah.
15: And you watch it and you watch them get ready.
13: Oh, fascinating.
14: Mm. Yeah, just,
12: all right. Oh. Question number four.
14: You're really missing out.
12: Which gender is more likely to have an affair?
18: Jade.
14: Jade.
18: Lifeline.
14: Ooh.
20: Lifeline.
14: I think it's men just by the data that I've seen in articles, but I'm not 100%.
13: Give an answer, please.
14: Men, I think men. Yeah.
15: 20% of married men have admitted to extramarital sex compared to 13% of married women. So we're just more honest.
13: Did the women answer honestly?
14: Exactly. Yeah. What's the score? More honest about your affairs.
15: Correct.
14: Yeah.
12: What's the score?
13: It's 2-2. It is down to question five.
14: Okay, in the popular romantic drama Off Campus, what is the name of the lead male character?
18: Jade.
13: It's Jade.
15: Three.
13: Yeah, so she's Googling.
15: Yeah,
12: sorry.
15: Cooper.
14: Cooper, quickly.
19: Lifeline.
15: Who are you going with?
20: Lifeline.
19: Dits.
12: No. He loves the girl stuff.
13: Now, Cooper. I wish I could help you, mate. I've never, ever heard of Off Campus.
14: This is pretty niche.
13: is his name something like Jet or Ridge or, you know.
12: All right, let's go to the top.
15: Sorry. It was Garrett Graham for those playing at home.
14: Garrett Graham, and I don't think that's the right name for a hunk.
15: No. Sounds like an old man.
14: It does.
15: Yeah.
14: It's Garrett Graham.
12: Yeah. Tiebreaker.
15: Here we go.
14: Tiebreaker.
12: True or false? State debt is projected to hit $50 billion.
18: Jade.
13: Cooper.
19: True.
13: There it is.
12: All yours, Cooper. You're off to the rubbity dub with $250.
19: Ah, cheers, lad.
12: Good on you, that'll Cooper. Buy a few pints and a snitty and a couple
14: Sorry,
12: of punts
14: Jade.
12: And a bit of keno and gee, you'll be there all afternoon.
19: Yeah. Sounds all right.
12: Bloody oath.
13: That's a pub
14: crawl.
13: So his
14: plans aren't changing, but
13: he's done all the pubs down the road.
12: You have a few mates now.
19: Yeah, a couple of vets on some horses. Why not?
12: Yeah, good on you. Well, tune in tomorrow for that.
15: Yeah, that's it. Well, there you go. Battle of the Sexes done and dusted for another day. We play it around about this time every morning
12: with Ditz
15: and Loz.
14: Yeah.
15: Still got a bit of ground to cover. But,
12: what is it, 44, 35?
15: It is now 45-35.
12: Did they win one?
14: Yep, yesterday.
15: Yep. So still got a bit of ground to cover, but we're coming. It's Triple M.
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13: Talked a lot about the census over the last day or two, and yesterday was saying perhaps the most contentious question that could come up in the census is how much housework or unpaid work or chores do you do around the house? And it turns out, Loz, that since yesterday, I mean, we just mentioned.
12: So not between the household and the government, you're saying?
13: No, this is at your own, you know, at your own home, how much housework.
12: Yeah.
13: Anyway, it turns out people started arguing last night all over Australia at the dinner table because, you know, the missus would go, well, how much do you reckon you do? And he'd say, oh, you know, about 20 hours a week. She'd go, balder.
14: Oh, my
13: anyway, people,
14: God.
13: This has gone viral now. Because people, it caused arguments in dining rooms all over Australia. This is true. We've got an example.
0: Did Andrew spend time doing unpaid domestic work for their household? No.
1: Yes.
0: There's the options are no.
1: Yes.
0: Did
1: 5 or 4 days.
0: Come on, beat for us.
1: 5 to 14.
0: What do you do?
13: So he said 5 to 14, that's hours. So there was a box you could tick
14: that's
13: how
14: like
13: many
14: a
13: hours you do.
14: A cleaner part time cleaner's
13: five
14: hours.
13: 5 to 14, and she went, you're kidding.
12: Well, it depends what you include in the chores.
13: Yeah.
12: I'd say north of 5.
15: I put 5 to 14.
13: Well, the time, 5 to 14. By the time you've mowed the lawn, you take the bins out. Always emptying the
14: how
13: kitchen
14: long does it
13: bins
14: take
13: out
14: to,
13: into the.
14: To take the bins out?
13: No. But all week, like the stuff out of the kitchen, those bins, you've got to take those out quite regularly.
12: That's up.
14: I'm struggling to see how that's 5 to 14 hours.
13: Weeding. Do my share of the
12: do
13: washing.
12: The gutters.
14: Weeding every week.
12: Go to the shops.
13: No, not every
14: that's
13: week.
14: Not
12: cooking.
14: Cooking, I can see how that could add up.
12: Going to the shop's household chore, isn't it? Are you not calling that for getting ready for tea?
14: Domestic
12: cooking tea,
14: housework,
13: organizing,
14: no.
13: Organizing
12: doing the dishes.
13: Organising the dinner for the household.
12: How do you cook tea for
13: you
12: don't
13: go down
12: food?
13: To the supermarket and...
14: Are we including going to the shops?
12: For food, if you're cooking. If your job's cooking.
14: I don't think going to the shops is part of the domestic chore.
13: Well, if you don't go, how does the family
12: get
13: food?
12: Yeah, how do you eat?
14: Well, okay, let's include that. Then I still don't think it's 14 hours a week. How much time are you spending at Coles every week?
13: Well,
14: are you spending 3 hours at Coles a week? Because if you add up,
13: I go many times. I'm one of those people that I do it as we need it. I don't do
14: that's
13: one
14: your
13: big
14: problem,
13: shop.
14: Ditz. If you're spending, they would almost have you on a picture in the staff room. Watch out for this guy. He comes in a lot and he's here for hours.
12: He's a talker.
14: Yeah. Look, you say all this, but the thing is that we've actually gone straight to the source.
12: Oh, and what?
14: We've gone to your partners to get a little bit of a voice note just to see.
12: She'll tell the truth.
14: Look, I wonder what Sarah said about Roo's number of hours he did.
2: Hi, this is Sarah Rusciuto. Oh. When filling out the census this week, I put down 0 to 5 hours for Mark for the housework question. I'm pretty sure he mowed the lawn out the front one day and may have lit the fire a couple of times.
12: Oh, a couple of times. How many days of the week are there? 7. Stack the wheelbarrow, get the fire going.
13: Anyway.
12: Undo the dishes out of the dishwasher.
14: Yeah, no.
12: Put them in
14: good
12: there.
14: I think we might have something
12: segment.
14: From
12: you
14: Jackie
12: don't get
14: too.
12: Appreciated, do you?
14: What does Jackie have to say?
4: Hey, it's Jackie here, Ditz's partner. I'd have to say that Ditz's housework for the past week would be roughly 15 to 30 minutes, but there doesn't seem to be a selection for that.
12: You do nothing, you lazy bugger. I actually genuinely do a fair bit.
13: 15 to 30 minutes.
12: 15 minutes? What'd you do? Scrub one dish
13: clearly
12: and
13: nothing.
12: Put it back
14: stack
12: in the cupboard.
14: Stack the dishwasher.
13: Oh, that's ridiculous.
12: See, have you ever seriously done any housework?
13: Yeah, of course I have.
14: When
12: what
14: was
12: can
14: the
12: you
14: last
12: do
14: time
12: in the house?
13: Last night, for example, I took everything out of the dishwasher.
12: Oh, you know, you can't even say it.
13: I'm trying to think of the right word.
14: Yeah, unpacked
13: the dishwasher and dried it all, put it away. I then washed the dishes that we used to make last night's dinner, bloody hell, can she use some pots and pans? My God. Narrow it down.
14: Oh, my
13: rain it in.
14: God.
12: She cooks, but she doesn't clean.
13: Well, I think
14: how
13: it's fair if she cooks.
14: How dare she use objects when she's making food?
13: I just wish she didn't use.
12: Sorry for you,
13: I mean, one pan would have done it.
12: Yeah.
14: You're all delusional.
12: Very messy cook, was hands, Jackie.
13: Yeah. Throw it all in together. Then I actually wiped down the stovetop afterwards because she splashed oil there. She
12: you
13: made a stir fry. Made a mess. Stir fry.
12: Wow. Mm.
14: I think we need to do is all the women in the world need to go away for a girls' trip. And at the end of 2 weeks, we'll have take a picture of the house and see how much blokes don't realise that they...
12: No, it'll be clean because we won't be home all week.
15: Sparkling.
12: Just as you left.
13: Before they go, just whack some Panadol in the cupboard.
14: Yeah. Gatorade.
13: Job done.
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5: We're putting our ear to the ground,
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6: Please welcome to Triple M Breakfast,
5: the voice of the suburbs.
13: Yeah, she is our eyes and ears out there in the burbs. Good morning, The Voice.
7: Good morning, Rude, It's and Loz. I am frazzled.
14: What's going on?
7: Oh, I just got a text message from the kindy reminding me that it's kindy photos today and my son's hair is an absolute mop.
13: Perfect character.
7: Oh, my God, I've just taken scissors to it, Rue. I've taken scissors to it.
12: You cut his hair?
7: Yeah, because it was so bad, and I was like, how hard can it be?
12: Oh, you didn't.
7: Shout out to the barbers. Yeah, it's shocking. It looks really bad. So now I'm like, I've ruined his photos.
13: I can help you.
7: Yeah?
13: Buy a hat.
7: Well, I was thinking I could gel it down now and just paste it to his head.
14: Well, what are we we dealing with, like a Lloyd from a Dumb and Dumber type situation? Yeah. Gel's your friend. Just get some gel and comb it back and brush it back.
12: I had three teenagers with clippers in the bathroom last night getting a full... I went in there. I'm not joking. There was a bag full of hair. They all had long hair and they've all shaved it off.
7: Really, Rude? Yeah. Is the shaved look the cool thing for teenagers now?
12: I don't know. Must be.
7: Oh, I just want to look like you.
12: No,
7: I like it.
12: There's a difference.
7: Okay, we'll shave it. I have been seeing and hearing some things in the suburbs, guys, and I'm back with a bit of a, is it rude or is it okay? And I thought I'd ask for your opinions on a few things. Are you ready?
14: Love it.
7: Okay. Rude. Is it rude if you're the designated driver and at a party, if your friend asks you to drop them home and it's well out of your way? Rude or not?
12: How close are they?
7: They're close friends, yes.
12: I think you can ask if you feel like it, but you don't demand. If they're broke or whatever.
14: Yeah, if it's desperate, but if they can afford it, I'm not driving them.
12: Yeah, I don't think anyone would really ask if it's way out of the way. Would they?
7: Well, no, they did on the weekend. I was at a 40th, and a girl was, she was well out of her way, and she wanted to be designated driver because she wanted to get home at a reasonable hour. Then my boozy Susie friend asked her to drive home, and before she knew it, she was on a freeway lost in the rain.
14: No, that is rude.
7: Yeah, I don't think you can. All right, rude. We'll put it down as rude. Hope she's listening. Dits, this one's for you.
13: Yeah.
7: Is it rude to put dog poo in somebody else's bin?
13: No, I think that's fine.
12: If the bin's out in the street.
13: Out in the street, it's going to get collected and we have to do the right thing rather than leave it somewhere or leave it in the street. I think that's okay.
7: Okay. What about if it's an empty bin on the curb?
12: You can't put it after it's been emptied.
14: I had a bad experience with this recently. Someone put it in my bin and... because it was the only thing in there, when I put my first rubbish bag on top, there was a tin in the bottom and it exploded the dog poo that was in the thing. So now my bin permanently stinks like dog poo and I've had to hose it out twice.
7: Rude. We're putting that down as rude. All right, Lozzie.
14: Okay.
7: Is it okay to start your lawnmower at 7:50 a.m. on a Sunday?
14: Look, I have a general rule about a 9 a.m. Sunday thing. I don't know. Saturday you can go a bit earlier, but Sunday just, you know.
13: 9 o'clock.
14: I think.
7: I thought it was 8. Is it 9 on a Sunday? Is that the rule?
13: I think so.
14: How badly do you need to mow your lawn? Yeah. You know, just chill out.
13: Just wait. Yeah.
14: Have a cup of coffee. Read the paper. You know, go, get it done. Blah, blah, blah, blah. You know, whack the whole label up. Got to get it done. Up and out. Off we go.
7: Yeah, got to get it done.
14: Yeah.
7: All right. It's one last one for you, my friend. Are you ready?
13: Yeah.
7: Okay. Is it rude for your mother-in-law to come to your house and sort through your drawers, claiming that she just wants to help you get some order back in your house,
13: now,
7: asking for a friend?
13: This happened to me.
14: Did it?
13: This happened to me, and I was not impressed because they threw out favourite undies.
12: Yeah. No, but you had terrible undies, you told me.
13: Hang on. But that's my prerogative.
14: That's his business.
13: They're my favourite ones. No. And I wore them until they fell apart.
12: Get them off.
13: And the in-law went, oh, no, they've had their day. Throw them out. Not their call.
14: Nah.
12: What colour were they again?
13: Oh, I don't even know, but it was a long time ago. Not their call.
12: Michael. No, you can't have in.
14: You can't throw anyone else's stuff out. You can just never do that.
7: I agree. You can't be making those choices, especially with your special knickers, dear.
14: Yeah.
7: You don't want your mother-in-law touching your jocks, though, do you? Like, do not come into my bedroom.
13: I don't mind. See, it's different for girls, I reckon. As I didn't care if she went, you know, touched them. She did the bloody ironing and put it all back in my bedroom. Good.
14: Also,
13: don't throw things out, though. That's not your call.
14: People have personal things in underwear drawers. You know what I'm saying? Like, it's a private space. You just don't want your mother-in-law foraging around in there.
13: All right, segment tomorrow. What's in Loz's drawer?
14: No, I'm just saying.
7: Is that where you keep it? I'm just thinking about the potpourri. Is that what you're saying?
14: Yeah. We can call it that.
13: Right,
7: yeah, definitely.
13: Oh, the non-smelling stuff.
7: All right, thank you, guys.
13: All right.
14: Thanks,
12: good on your voice.
14: Cleared that up.
7: See ya.
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9: Best breakfast show in Adelaide.
10: Ladies and gentlemen, please welcome
12: Lehman.
9: Lehman!
12: I'm Anthony Lehman.
13: Good morning, Lemo.
11: Oh, g'day, team. Nice to be with you. Hey, now, I've solved a problem already for you guys.
12: What's that?
11: This morning, Roo, you mentioned South Australia's debt is due to hit $50 billion in a couple of years' time.
12: Yeah, yeah.
14: Well,
11: I can sort that out for you.
12: Yeah.
11: No problems at all. Yeah, Oz Lotto with $40 million on Tuesday night.
12: Yeah. Oh.
11: If you win that every week for the next 24 years, that sorts out that debt.
12: Oh, is that right?
13: Good.
11: Simple as that.
12: Good sum. So 150 times 52 times 40. Okay, yep.
14: So the government just have to. So Mally just has to buy a bunch of tickets. Like, how does that?
12: Or rig it.
11: Yes.
14: Buy
11: some tickets. Can't be that. I'll rig it. Actually, now we're talking.
12: Yeah, get Dits to be the barrel girl like the old days.
14: Yeah.
12: Shit, Mally's won it again.
14: He's got a few balls up his sleeve, actually,
11: They'll sort that debt out for you right away. Speaking of potentially dodgy politicians, did you see...
12: I don't know if Mally's been put in that game.
11: If he was rigging the lotto, he'd be dodgy.
12: He understands.
11: Donald Trump, did you see he won his club championship again?
12: Did he?
11: At his local golf course,
12: Who would have thought?
11: Oh. He won at Bedminster Golf Course in New Jersey, his course. He won the club championship in the senior and super senior categories.
14: Super senior.
11: And he put out a tweet afterwards. And by the way, he has now claimed over 40 club championships.
12: He's a good golfer.
11: 40 across his golf properties. He put out a tweet afterwards, and he said, "I won, and I'm so honored in that. Unlike the rest of the field, I'm given very little time to practice because I'm focused on many other things. It's called talent." Because it's all written in capital letters. And I have it. Jesus. I have it, and they don't. Right? I have it, and they don't, is what he said. You know that golf course? I did some research. Because he played against other club members. The joining fee, right? It's $300,000.
12: Is that it?
11: And the annual fee is $50,000. So those blokes have all coughed up $300,000. Are they paying $50,000 a year? And he's just told them they've got no talent. Thanks for coming. He's 80 years old, if you don't mind. In his first presidency, he played 293 rounds of golf in his first term.
12: What?
11: That's a round every 5 days. So far in his second term...
12: Hang on. You just said 290 rounds in a year, didn't you?
11: In his first four-year term. In his second term, which he's in now, obviously, he's played 125 rounds. That's a round of golf every 4 days.
14: Not much practice.
11: I reckon if Iran set up a Lynx course in Tehran, they could sort this war out pretty quickly.
12: Oh, you got to get the work-life balance right.
11: Yeah. I think he's doing a pretty good job.
14: It's not good for anyone if he's stressed out.
12: Yeah.
11: Anyway, the Donald, you know who he reminds me of these days? He's so good at golf. He reminds me a little bit of Charlie Sheen.
16: I'm by winning. I win here and I win there. Now what?
11: That's the Trump. He just can't stop winning.
14: Lemo, how's your golf podcast going? Because I know that you're obsessed with it. As I like to say, you've been diagnosed with golf like my father. What's the prognosis?
11: I am absolutely hooked on it. I can't get enough. And it's now work for me too. So when I leave the house with a set of golf clubs and I say to my wife, I've got gigs in Broome, and I walk out the door with a set of golf clubs.
14: Yeah.
12: Good on you, mate. Good work.
11: But good on the Trumpy, and yes, I'm hooked on golf. Get on to Make Me Good at Golf, the golf podcast I do with Damien Fleming and Peter Hellier.
14: Fantastic.
13: Good on you, Limo. We'll talk next week.
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0: Frisky Friday, baby.
1: Oh, oh. Oh. Honey, honey,
0: nice. Yeah. Out and about Frisky Friday down here at One World Car Wash Concord.
2: Yeah, this is a great setup, I have to say.
0: This is the best car wash I've ever been in.
2: Hands down.
0: And I've been in car washes all over, not only Sydney, the world.
2: How would you rank them?
0: And I've been to India twice. I would rank them on cleanliness.
2: Yep.
0: Location.
2: No, I just meant which ones was your favourite besides.
0: Service. Oh,
2: yep.
0: This one?
2: Yep.
0: This one is my favourite.
1: Yep. He actually goes off toilets as well.
0: Toilet,
1: there's three
0: toilet
1: here.
0: Toilet location.
1: So you're in
0: size.
1: Luck, big man.
0: And also access. But this one just beats one in Malaysia, in Kuala Lumpur.
2: Oh, that's
0: they know
2: big.
0: What they're doing. They
1: would have a lot of staffers there, I reckon.
0: Oh, they can drop their knees quick, get the rims done, straight back up. It's very quick service.
1: The rim job's always hard.
0: Rim job's my favourite. My favourite. But you bring your rims in here, 30 Cabarita Road, Concord. We're down here to 9 a.m. We'll probably stay a little bit later.
1: Yeah, we will.
2: Probably. We always do.
0: I've crossed the day off, guys.
1: I'll tell you what, there's a crew. There's a couple of lads just floating out the back. Don't know if they're here for the car wash, but they're doing their best.
0: We're trying to get Kat's attention in our background. Listen, guys, get in single file. You'll have to get through Woodsy. You get through Woodsy, you've pretty much got it.
2: And that's not hard,
0: because I'll be hiding behind.
1: I've said to Kat before, I will look after you. You know what happens there.
2: Yeah, when Woodsy says, I'll look after you, darling, and then he suddenly disappears quicker than a badger in a hole.
1: Oh, yeah, mate.
0: He's talking to Soprano about how the Roosters won. But it is going to be, it's Friday, and the show is just, I don't want to say we're just going to build it and build it, but it's just going to get better and better. We have a list of guests. I can't believe we've got all these celebrities, right? Let's go through them.
1: Run me through them, big man.
0: Brent Reed.
2: Oh, yes.
1: Right? Jeez, we're starting at the bottom. Let's go.
0: The Hitman, they call him, because he's got how many hits online.
1: The Click Man,
0: the Hitman, the Clickbait.
1: Who else we
0: he'll
1: got?
0: He'll be coming in. Anthony, the Silver Badger, or Honey Badger, whatever we call him, Maroon.
1: Oh, yes. Yeah, that's the one I'm waiting for.
0: Yeah, I don't think I've ever met Maroon.
1: Really?
0: I'll be honest, not in the flesh.
1: Okay.
2: You're like ships in the night.
0: We're like ships in the night. We'll wash his ship when he comes past. It'll be great to see him he comes. The one, the only, Gus Waller.
1: Oh, yes.
2: He'll be popping by soon, actually.
1: I hope he brings his big nuts with him this Frisky Friday.
0: Hope he brings some Gotcha for Life merch.
1: Oh, yes, I love some, actually. Nice hoodie.
0: I need some great gloves.
1: Yep.
0: Good man. And then my old man's a late. Well, he's saying he's not coming, but I think he's winking through the phone.
2: Oh, is he a late scratch?
0: I don't know.
2: I was looking forward to seeing him.
0: I don't know.
1: He's going to walk in with hair slicked back, wet hair. You know what that means.
0: That's right. Never writes off a Ryan, guys. You know that. And then I'm not sure. Is Pitbull coming 100% with our international star?
1: What about our other Greek goddess?
0: Oh, well, the Crescendo.
1: Yeah.
0: Do you mean the Crescendo?
1: Yeah.
0: Braithen Astor.
1: The punchline. Yes.
0: The punchline.
1: Oh, yeah, baby.
0: Our ace card.
1: I actually called him the Greek goddess. I meant Greek god.
2: I was wondering who you were talking about. I was like, who is coming?
1: What an idiot.
0: No, the Greek, he will be here with long hair. The Greek goddess dressed as a woman today. He'll be washing cars. He's a good man. They love him, Braith. They love
1: him.
0: And
1: he'll be up for a chat today.
0: He
1: won't have the baggage hanging next to him.
0: He won't have his baggage.
1: In the swimming cap head, Gordon Chalice.
0: He won't bring his handbrake, Gordon Chalice. Handbrakes will be off, Sydney. So if you come down, come and meet us. Wash your... Are you going to wash the car with this cat?
2: Absolutely.
0: We're going to wax on, wax off. Did we get the karate boy?
1: Ralph Macchio, he brushed me.
0: He's pulled out.
1: He brushed me.
0: What about
1: get a hold of
0: what about Vic LaRusso? Is he coming? Let's say he is.
1: I hope so. He's in the chopper. He's the eye in the sky.
0: He's in the chop. Get to the chopper. All right, as we roll up the shutters, roll out the red carpet here at One World, and Sydney's dirtiest car will receive a key. To be very clear, it's not Sydney's dirtiest person. We've had a couple of dirty people rock up early. We've had to turn them away.
1: I know. What was
0: they
1: going on there?
0: They got confused with the T's and C's. It's dirtiest car.
1: Oof.
0: All right. Are we ready for our three names?
2: Yes.
0: We do this at the same time every morning, but we have lost concept of time. We're having so much fun.
1: I hope there's some frisky names in there.
0: So do I. All right. Here we go. We ready, gang?
2: Go for it.
0: Nod of approval will be great. Where is our panel guy? He's in the studio. Here we go. Daniel Makovich. From Engadine,
1: ooh.
0: Ainsley Thompson from East Hills, and Margaret Ryle from Carringbar. First person to call back out of you three in 30 minutes will receive the key, baby.
2: You are listening to Bo Ryan, Kat and Woodsy on Triple M. We are live at One World Car Wash right here in Concord. bring your dirty car, come and say hello, see the Mazda BT50.
0: See the Mazda BT50. It is clean, and your car will be cleaner if you come
1: as
0: past
1: Bowie
0: here.
1: Says goodbye to his
0: Mazda. As I say farewell, and put it, wrap it up in a little nice little bow and just give it to
1: I was going to say, as Andrea Bocelli would say,
3: time to say goodbye.
0: Time to pray, Sydney. speaking of someone who, well, they started praying, but now they're holding firm, Anthony Albanese.
2: What's he done this time?
0: It's called Melongate. Now, for those that don't
1: have
0: know,
1: my attention.
0: The Japanese PM gave Albo two crown melons as a symbol of friendship between Australia and Japan. You know when they all meet, they get off the plane and they come down, they go to consulate or whatever, they all...
1: Why do they give weird gifts?
0: It's symbolic of a cultural gift. They were a diplomatic gift making, Australia's decision to reopen the market into Japanese melons. Now, as you know, everything that's happening in the world, a lot of it's got to do with trade. Now, Albanese thought it'd be a great idea to go on Nikki Osborne's podcast and talk about it. She's got a really big podcast.
2: Yeah, massive podcast, following.
0: Australian comedian. And he said, look, the gift's pretty strange, before saying he'd received a couple of melons.
2: What do you mean melons? Like, are we talking rock melons or what?
1: Watermelons?
0: Well, they're crown melons, but he left the crown bit out and just said a couple of melons.
1: Can you eat crown melons?
0: I don't know. I want to say yes.
2: How big are they? Like, are they just sort of like watermelon size?
0: I don't, you know what? I don't know. I'm picturing rock melon size.
2: Me too.
0: Which is a good size. And Nikki Osborne, what she's done, she's turned it into a joke about how the Japanese PM had brought the melons into Australia. And then made a Pamela Anderson reference. Now we're there. Okay? So we're all dodging, you know, we're all dodging about going down that road. Albo's gone down. He stepped back. Nikki's gone down. She's grabbing
1: his hand. You have my attention now, big man.
0: Let's go there, like Pamela Anderson.
2: Well, there's no way you can think about someone presenting two melons in any other way.
0: Yeah. Well, important information here, guys. Pamela Anderson comparison was made by Nikki Osborne, not Albanese.
2: Not
0: Albanese.
1: Thank God for that.
0: She's gone, let's go there. Come with me, Albo.
2: I have to go there.
0: Now, Albanese did, he joined in with the joke, like any good PM does, and he started doing, hand gestures around chest height.
1: Ooh!
0: And he said, look, these melons...
1: He's only human.
0: They're beautiful. He's still talking about melons, though. He's still talking about melons.
1: Has there been outrage off the back of it?
0: A lot of outrage. Nikki Osborne then, you know, proceeded to talk about Pamela Anderson, and some people are upset.
2: Well, there's no way you can talk about melons with a hand gesture without it being... sort of above your waist.
0: Yep.
2: So boobs.
0: Yeah.
2: Or if you go lower.
0: Yeah, nuts.
2: Then it's nuts.
0: Yeah,
2: there's nowhere,
0: nuts.
2: Unless you have your hands high in the air talking about melons, which is just weird.
0: Yeah.
2: There is no other way you can do any other innuendo around.
0: And I'm with you, Kat, because it's not like he's going to say to the Japanese PM, thank you for the melons and thank you for D's nuts. He's going to be a little bit more respectful and keep it around nipple height and said, great melons.
2: Okay.
0: Thank you for
2: your
0: service.
2: Are they expensive melons?
0: Konnichiwa. Crown melon, great question. I'm just going to go to our producers that we don't have. And they're about $7 each. Depending on the climate.
1: I tell you what, they're cheaper than the melons that I'll be buying later on in life. Mine are about $10,000 and they're silicon.
2: 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We still need people to call through.
0: We're going to give you three names, and Kat's right. The car is ready. It's all buffed up and polished, ready to give away. If you come down to One World Car Wash this morning in Concord, 30 Cabarita Road, we'll wash your car. You're going to get a free coffee too, and you get to meet Kat and Woodsy. All right, here we go. The three names again. Daniel Makovich from Engadine, or Makovec from Engadine. Ainsley Thompson from East Hills, and Margaret Ryle from Caringbah. You got about 20 minutes. First person to call back on 133-53 will receive a key. Now, our man Woodsy, he's our roving reporter, because this is it's a great corner spot here.
1: It's unbelievable.
0: On Concord Road. Now, you are on Concord. You are over there, Woodsy, with our very first entrant coming to get their car washed. Who is it?
1: Yeah, you're right. I've got the lovely Alicia with me here this morning. She's not a morning person. She normally gets out of bed at about 8:30 in the morning. Oh. But Alicia, tell us, why have you got out of bed so early this morning?
4: Well, I've got three teenagers that hate my car with a passion. And they're like, you better go get your car washed in the chance to win a car. So that's why I'm here.
1: So she's got a big FJ Cruiser, a big Toyota thing, and the kids just cannot stand it. They love the Mazda BT50, bro. So what the kids did last night, at least she was just telling me off air, they went and took her for a spin. They took her for a Macca's drive-thru. They put all Macca's through the back of the car so it was completely dirty, and we brought them in here. But Lee, have you ever seen a car wash with 20 blokes on one car at one time?
4: No, and ooh. I haven't been awake at 5:30 to see that either.
0: Oh, wow.
2: That is a lady that really wants a brand new car, especially a Mazda BT50. Well, Leisha, you are the first one through. Plenty more opportunities. In fact, I would get in early. If I were you, you're listening to this right now, get in early while we've got the people, the hands, the manpower to get here.
0: And exactly right, Kat. And the celebrities are just starting to roll in. Not only do you get to meet your favourite Triple M talent, whether it's Anthony Maroon or Gus Warland, formerly known as G-Dub, you can come down, get your car washed, get to meet us, and you could receive a key if your car is the dirtiest. So far, Alicia's car is
1: the
0: dirtiest.
1: She's out in front.
2: She's a front runner. We are live here at One World.
4: Ugliest.
2: I actually don't think her car is that bad.
1: It looks really good now. The guys here at One World have done a fantastic job.
2: But we are at One World Car Wash in Concord. Come and say hello and bring your dirty car.
5: 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Follow at Triple M Instagram.
0: Oh, yeah, Frisky Friday. Everyone's going to be wet down here at One World Car Wash here at 30 Cabarita Road, Concord.
1: We're already wet, baby.
0: Yeah. Wet, wet, wet. We might play a little bit of wet, wet, wet today in the studio.
2: You know what?
0: In the outside studio. How good is this? Do you come out to Cabarita much, Kat?
2: No, I'll be honest with you. I reckon this is the first I've heard about the ritzy street. Cabarita.
1: Oh, yeah.
2: Woodsy was giving me an exact description.
0: I love it here,
2: of some of the mansions around here. It's lovely.
0: It's great. Concord, Cabarita, all the back out, Five Dock, West Tigers are down the road.
1: I used to live up the road from here, Kat. Great job. I hope none of my mates today, when I did live here.
0: With.
1: Yes, I stroll into here. I won't be too happy with that.
2: Was this the one, the share house you had, that just had a lamp in the middle of the room?
1: That's exactly right.
2: And you hadn't vacuumed the carpet for 2 years.
1: It only got cleaned when Sarah came over. That's the place.
0: Shouts out to Sarah. I lived down there with Benji and Timmy Walton at Breakfast Point for a few years. And it got to the stage where I said, like, I just stayed one night a week. And then it turned into two nights. And then I just didn't go home for about 4 months. But it got to the point where I told the story with towels. Like, towels were an issue in that house.
2: Oh, yeah.
0: Because no one knew how to clean anything. But it got to the point where one day we couldn't find Tim Motson because there were that many dirty towels in the spare room. And luckily, one of us got a girlfriend. We won't say who, and she was really good at cleaning towels. And here we are.
1: The towels are used for other things, but that's okay.
0: No.
2: Cara
0: come up with a washing machine on a trailer, and she said, this is how to do it.
1: You know what we could have done? Bring him down to One World Wash.
0: We could have brought him down. Do you mean them wipes?
1: Yeah.
0: Or the towels?
1: Yeah.
0: Oh, that's right.
1: We're the wipes, bro.
0: Oh, sorry,
1: they're
0: mate.
1: A bit crusty.
0: Good luck. Good luck bringing Car and Sarah down here. Mate, throw a gurney on them. She would come back with an AK-47 in your head, mate. My wife's still pissed off with the census, man. She won't let it go.
2: You might need a week of breathing
0: and
2: space.
0: And I reckon she's going to hold on to it for 5 years just in time for the next census. But if you are in the area, or if you're not, take a bloody left-hand or a right-hand turn off Parramatta Road and come down here to One World at 30 Cabarita Road, Concord. So far, the cars are rolling through. If you have Sydney's dirtiest car, and there's been about half a dozen so far.
1: There's some shockers in there.
0: There's some shockers, but the bar's
1: that's what
0: still
1: we want.
0: Low. Yeah, the bar's still low. If you have the dirtiest car, you will receive a key to the Mazda BT50 that is standing. It's just sitting out the front in no stopping. It is looking good.
1: The
0: Mazda's
1: just
0: clean.
1: Standing there, Kat.
2: All its glory.
0: It's
2: just standing there.
0: It's ready to pounce.
2: Yeah, it is just...
0: It's frisky.
1: It's got a frisky day. It's
2: looking from side to side.
0: Its exhaust is starting to smoke. It is, but in a good way.
1: Yes.
0: It just got service.
1: What, the high beams just went on?
0: Oh, the high beams went on. Oh, it's turning on. Wet's playing on the inside. But look, it's going to be a great day. Come down here and see us. The weather's great.
2: This is a lovely little spot here.
0: Great, and you get to meet us. Braithen Astor will be here soon. Gus Wallen, Anthony Maroon, come down, bring your car. You could win the Mazda BT50, and more importantly, you get to meet Kat Lynch.
2: Oh, stop it.
0: Concord/Cabarita, 30 Cabarita Road, Concord, beautiful part of the world. The West Tigers training is only a stone's throw away. I might go down there and have a chat to the boys before their huge
1: game.
0: Jeez,
1: we don't want to lose
0: Dragons
1: this week, brother.
0: Oh, can't get worse, mate.
1: I'm not going there because they'll fire up because if they see
0: oh,
1: me.
0: Oh, yeah, yeah, yeah.
1: The stones will be thrown.
0: Leave the tackling bags in the sheds. We've got one.
1: We've got him.
0: But, you know, it is Frisky Friday, guys, and we are at the car wash, so we're going to mix them together. It is a, we're going to get some Frisky Friday fun facts about car washes.
6: Oh, go on.
0: Because
6: I love a fun
0: facts that no one asked for.
6: Yeah. Go on.
0: The first car wash, what was it? When did it open? Thank you for asking. It opened in Detroit.
1: No, Detroit, M&M, 8 Mile.
2: Okay, in home of what car, Chevy?
1: No, Colorado.
0: No,
1: that was in Colorado, sorry.
0: I'm blanking, but it is something. I think it is.
2: Yeah,
0: it
2: Detroit
0: is,
2: was a major manufacturer.
0: Someone's
2: going
0: to talk.
2: Someone's got to find that for. Yep. I thought it was Chevy.
0: Chevy,
2: I could be
0: something
2: wrong.
0: Like that.
2: Yeah,
0: something
1: Chevy
0: like
1: Chase.
0: That. Detroit, guess when it opened?
1: Maybe 1980?
0: 1940.

0: is about 20% of drivers who have not washed their cars in 3 months. I'm in that.
1: Yeah, I'm there too, brother.
2: I'd be there too, actually. Yep.
0: And if you're in that right now, Sydney, you haven't washed your car in 3 months, you know, cost of living crisis, and Albo doesn't know what he's doing anymore, swing in here.
2: Yeah.
0: And come down.
2: I'll tell you what. I only wash mine if I get it serviced, because you know how they do it for you?
0: Oh,
1: what about your car?
2: So once a year. Oh, my God.
0: Hang on.
2: That gets serviced a lot more frequently, I promise you.
0: To be clear.
1: Mine doesn't.
0: To be clear.
1: Mine's out of service at the moment.
0: To be clear, what is being serviced and what is being washed?
2: It's my Subaru, just in case you know.
0: Is that what you call her? I thought you had an Impala. Anyway, we digress. 20% of drivers have not washed their cars in 3 months. Guilty, that's me.
1: Yeah, yep. All of us.
0: What about this one? 3% of drivers have never washed their cars.
1: What?
2: Ever.
0: Yeah. What?
2: That's right.
1: Yeah, that's it. I'm a grub.
0: Yeah.
1: But
0: yes, you are.
1: But I still get my car washed at least once a year.
2: You know what it is? For me, it's interior. It's interior.
1: Yeah, the interior.
2: Like the outside, I don't care if it's dusty, but the interior needs to be tidy.
0: I'm the other way. I like the exterior looking.
1: Really?
0: Who cares what's going on?
2: The inside is just busy in there.
1: My problem is the takeaway, the McNuggets that get dropped on the floor, the chicken wings and that. Yes. I need to clean that up.
0: All the money down the side of the ashtray.
1: Trust me, no money. That's serious car.
0: But first date deal breakers has been minced in here. And can you... I'm going to ask you this, Kat.
2: Yeah.
0: Does cleanliness... Does it impact romance, do you think?
2: Yes.
0: In terms of the cars and stuff.
2: If a car stinks, I immediately go, what does your bedroom smell like? And when did you wash your sheets?
1: But in some cases, it might not make the bedroom. It could be in the car. You know what I'm saying?
2: I went on it. We almost got in an accident. I went on a first date. This was in Florida. And I was in the guy's car. And we were college students. So it was, you know, we weren't at our best.
0: Yeah.
2: But we almost got in an accident because his car was so messy. He had a shoe under the brake. So he had an Air Max that had floated around in the car and was trapped under the brake.
0: Oh,
2: so he couldn't brake the car properly. Oh, we almost had an accident.
1: Oh, Jesus.
0: Oh, my Jesus. Wow. What a Jordan.
2: Never saw that baseball player again. And the entire reason we are at One World Car Wash in Concord, not only so everyone else can get their car washed, but we needed to get the Mazda BT50 washed after our excursion last week.
0: We did.
2: And we have our man Woods. Woods, where are you right now?
1: Yeah, you know, I said this last week on the show when we were out in Belmore that, you know, the highlight, I've represented Australia, I've represented New South Wales and played for 5 different clubs
0: Good
1: on the elite
0: mate.
1: Level. But nothing beats that than... washing and cleaning Bose Mazda BT50. I'm out the back here.
0: You're welcome.
1: I'm just scrubbing your beautiful head on the side of the car. You know, we had a great game of the rugby league last night. The Chooks got up 12-6 against the Pets. Oh, hang on a second. Hold on a second.
0: Huge win.
1: We've got somebody in our car here. Oh, it's a dirty. Speaking of dirty Chooks, it's Gussie Wall and he's made his appearance.
3: Mate, before we talk about the footy, can we talk about this car? If there's a CSI on this car, you turn that off, the blue would be shining. I don't know what's been happening. It's like going through a drive-thru again back in the 80s.
1: Mate, be careful what you say. Kat did hire this car for a week, brother.
3: Oh, I would never say anything against Kat. She's an absolute princess.
0: When I had it, there was rubbers in the back. So,
1: but Gussie, last night, the Roosters, there was a lot of chat. 12 out of the last 13 games against the Panthers. They couldn't beat them, but geez, they fired a warning shot for the rest of the competition last night.
3: Yeah, it was a really big result for the Roosters. Obviously, that record's not great, but, you know, Isaiah Yeo being out was a big one for Penrith, and obviously Teddy out for the Roosters. But is it even harder for Penrith to deal with that loss rather than the Roosters, which have lost Teddy a few games now? So, anyway, great for their confidence, and let's hope now that we can stick in that top two, and that's such a huge thing. If you can then win at home in the first week of the finals and you've got your week off, that'll be awesome.
1: Well, we're speaking about confidence, Gussie. Yeah, that's the hurdle they had to get over. Are you now a believer? Can the Roosters win the competition this year?
3: Oh, I'm a believer. I've always been a believer. I mean, I believe in Robbo. I believe in the sort of the standards that the team and the club sort of run with. And, you know, I've been an internal part of that now for quite a while. And, you know, they're good blokes. They're good people. I know that we love to be hated and stuff. But at the end of the day, they're really good. And anyone who comes to the Roosters loves playing there. So I wish them all the best. But, you know, Penrith can still win it. So can the Warriors. Everyone's sort of forgotten about them.
1: You just mentioned players that come to the Roosters. And a bloke that you've known for a long time, does a lot of work for Gotcha for Life, Daly Cherry Evans. That, the moment last night for me, is why they signed him in those big games and didn't need to deliver.
3: Yeah, Cooper Cronk-esque, wasn't it? I mean, Cooper Cronk obviously played 2 seasons, won 2 comps, became a life member in 2 years. Can DCE do the same thing? It might only be 1 year from what we're hearing, but, the way that he organised everything last night was quite incredible. So, DCE, everyone said, why would you? He's old.

0: he's not as good as he used to be. Well, he showed last night that the way that he played, that he still got it.
1: Well, Gussie, enough of the you know, the chit-chat about the chooks. Take off your sombrero. We've got to clean his car because it's a dead set mess, Bowie. You're kidding yourself, brother.
2: Hang on. I just got a message from Triple M bosses. They said, we don't need Braith and Asta for the sport for the rest of the year. That was riveting. We didn't realise Gus not only is sexy and talented as a host, but he knows that much about the sport. So if Braith can't hear this because he's coming through the M8, but if he can, do a U-turn, mate.
0: Braith, who?
3: Whoa, wow.
2: I was only joking. Oh, I was only joking. Shots fired.
4: Say that to his face when he comes out of the tunnel.
0: Yeah, love you, Braith. Love
2: say that to his brand new face when he turns up with his pharmaceuticals and his spray tan. Wow. Shots fired.
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3: 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You're crazy.
21: It's time to test the statistical knowledge of Sydney's Brains Trust with a guy that's the complete opposite of a genius. It's time for Beau Knows.
2: All right, today's question. Slash that. 82% of men said they'd happily play with these for hours.
0: These.
2: Can we hear Gussie? Is his mic on? Is Gussie's mic on?
0: Hello.
2: He's back.
0: So when you say these, because I would have thought straight away we're in a singular thing. Would have been the answer.
2: What would you say?
1: And let's just say, Gussie, it is a frisky Friday, so would we say these?
2: Yeah.
0: I've got massive nuts, so I'm going to go with massive balls.
1: When you put your hands down my pants, and I bet you feel nuts.
2: These nuts. Okay, 80. These, because I'm liking this. 82% of men said they'd happily
0: just
2: play with these for hours.
0: Beautiful.
2: My wife filled out the census the other day and ticked the box as me being bisexual.
0: We've known that for years.
2: I said, darling, it's okay to joke.
1: Why was that a shock?
2: I said, darling, you muck around at home, but don't tell the government.
0: Hey, I've worked with a lot of rugby league players on this channel, and I reckon you all are.
2: Yeah.
0: Well, every one of you is.
4: Half a bisexual, isn't it? Like,
2: Half a bisexual and the other half are lying.
1: Yes.
2: Okay, so 82% of men said they'd happily play with these for hours. Gus says nuts. Incorrect. I think your mic's off, Kat.
4: Yeah, I don't think this mic works.
2: Okay.
4: Can I just tell a big ball story about Gus Wallen?
1: Oh, well, I'd love to hear it.
2: Yes, please. Okay, turn the mic back on.
1: You have my attention.
2: Turn her mic back
4: Gus,
2: on.
4: And now that he doesn't have the mic again, he can't even defend himself.
2: Take mine.
4: But you know how we were, you know how we have sometimes concerts in the middle of the studios?
1: Yep. So we'll
4: have
1: yes.
4: Crowded house come in and play a concert.
2: Pitbull, yep.
4: Yeah, Gussie was here at the time and I was working at Triple M.
2: Great.
4: And Gussie goes up, introduces the band, and then sits back down comfortably on the couch with his legs spread.
1: Oh, yep.
4: Suddenly he gets a text message. Our poor operations guy was sitting right in front of him and just went, Gussie, your balls. That was literally the text message to Gus.
1: That?
4: And I look over and I just see Gussie, your balls, texted to him. His nuts were just so big, they were bulging out the side of his pants.
2: Oh, great.
1: Some men just dream to have
2: that. Teabagging the carpet.
1: Oh, how good is it?
2: He's teabagging the carpet from the lounge room. I love it.
1: Unbelievable.
2: And how did that make you feel, Kat?
4: Oh, I loved it.
2: Oh,
4: you know I love the bottom of the pool, the shallow end.
1: We know you love
4: the shallow end.
1: We know
4: of
1: you love
4: pool.
1: It, darling.
4: That's why I work with you.
1: That's
4: two.
1: Why you're one of us.
2: And that's why she.
4: I'm not one. Let's make that clear.
2: That's why she,
4: I'm not one of you.
2: That's why she's in the middle.
4: I like the shallow end of the pool.
2: That's why she is in the middle of the billboard, my friends. All right, Gus says D's nuts. Have we done that? That's incorrect. We're going to go to another one, or we've been wrapped up because we're only three mics.
4: Let's throw it out there. Let's throw it out there.
2: 133353. Oh, the mic's back. Cat's mic's back on.
1: It's working again.
2: It's working again. Stand back. 133353, because it is Frisky Friday. Kat, you've set the bar where it should be. 133353. 82% of men in Sydney said they'd happily play with these for hours. What is it? Leanne from Narelle Vale.
4: Yes.
2: Good morning.
22: Good morning.
2: Happy Frisky Friday, Leanne. What do you think
22: Thank
2: it
22: you,
2: is?
22: Thank you, you too.
2: What do you got for us, Leanne?
22: Video games.
2: FIFA.
4: That would easily be in that stat for hours. How much FIFA would you play, Bo?
2: Me? Good question. Is my wife listening?
4: Yes.
2: Oh, geez, let's assume she
4: yes
2: is.
4: Yes and no.
1: I wish that question was on the census.
2: Well, I only play when my son's playing. I reckon we play 40 minutes a day.
4: Okay, if she's not listening?
2: 2 hours a day.
4: Yeah, okay.
1: Yeah.
2: Three hours a day.
1: Depends if the boys come over too.
2: Depends if the boys. 3 to 6 hours a day, Kat.
4: Jeez.
2: Team Zlatan.
1: Oh, yeah.
2: What video game does your partner play, Leanne, or your kids or whatever?
22: Oh, my kids play, but my partner doesn't.
2: What do I
22: don't know. Wrestling things, I think.
1: Yes, that's the talk about. WWE, 2K.
4: Oh, you've got Woods' attention.
2: Yep. Immature kids.
22: That's always on the TV on the weekend.
2: Do they know wrestling's fake?
1: Hey, mate.
2: Oh, I'm sorry, mate.
22: Probably. I've never asked that question.
1: Are you kidding me?
2: Leanne answered it. She said, doesn't everyone? All right,
1: you
2: Leanne.
1: You suck soot in the head, mate.
2: Leanne said, wax on, wax on.
1: Well, hell yeah.
2: Leanne said, video games. That's not for 80%. Wow, not far off,
4: Leanne. Yeah,
2: good on you. Appreciate
4: good
2: your call. Let's go to Jenny from Oyster Bay. The Shy is perfect this morning.
1: Yeah, Jenny.
2: Jenny from the block, good morning.
23: Morning.
2: 82% of men said they'd happily play with these for hours.
23: Dude.
2: Oh,
4: oh, you've got Woodsy's attention, Jenny, once
1: Jenny,
4: again.
1: Jenny, let me just tell you, that is 100%, darling. That ain't 80. Everyone, we all love our cans and melons, whatever you want to call them.
4: 82%, what's the gay population of the world? Because this stat would actually be bang on.
2: I only know bisexual.
1: Yeah.
4: 82% of men, happily is the word here.
1: In the Woods household, guys, at the moment, you know when the lovely bride becomes pregnant?
4: Yes.
1: Things grow.
4: Oh, yes.
1: And Woodsy is a happy man at the moment.
2: What do you mean? What do you mean?
1: When I'm allowed to touch him.
4: I was going to say when you get access.
1: Yeah, when I can cup him. Because she does say they get a little bit heavy, so I try to take the weight off her.
2: That's great. So we don't have to keep motorboating each other now.
1: Oh, no way.
4: Thank God for that. Okay. It's awkward for me to watch. I've said it before.
2: Jenny, I don't know. I mean, it's Frisky Friday. I don't want to mince me words.
1: Oh, I love it, Jenny.
2: But Jenny, when when was the last...
1: Are you
2: letting anyway, Jenny says motorboating boobs. Ooh.
4: It wasn't her exact answer.
1: I thought she said touching them.
4: No, she just said boobs.
2: I thought she said motorboat. Oh, anyway, Jenny.
4: Can we give her a prize for just being a part of
2: it? Can we send Jenny to the Logies?
4: Yeah.
1: maybe we might get a pair of melons like Abbo got.
2: Awesome. Hey, guys,
4: What was the answer?
2: 82% of men said they'd happily play with these for hours. Very close. Gussie was close. It's small balls.
4: Small balls? What? As opposed to big ones.
2: Well, he said testicles. These are like small balls.
4: Oh, like balls. Like small balls. Tennis balls or something.
2: Yeah, golf balls, tennis balls.
4: Ah, okay.
2: Or it could be small nuts.
1: It has to be small nuts. Because they're warm, you know what I mean?
2: Oh, mate. Let's
4: we could talk about this all day, but good on you, Jenny. We liked your answer the best.
2: Gus Wallen.
1: One of the OGs.
2: One of the OGs. Now, mate, this is great, mate. The stuff you do for Gotcha for Life, literally life-saving, but you're here to talk about, you've got a partnership with Chemist Warehouse ahead of the TCS Sydney Marathon, which is coming up in a couple of weeks.
0: Yeah.
2: Explain that to us, please.
0: Yeah, so the marathons are hard, and I think...
2: hard.
0: I don't think there's anyone else on the panel that has run a marathon.
1: Only a half.
0: I know you ran a half, Woodsy.
4: Yeah, so you did New York.
0: I did New York in 2014, and I ran... six halves in the lead up to that. So, and of course, I'm not built for running, as you guys know. But it made me realize that you can't really do anything by yourself.
4: No. Yeah.
0: So you need a team around you. You need to support you on the day, but a trainer to get you up and so forth. And that's pretty what the journey of Gotcha for Life has taught me in the last 10 years is that we're not very good in Australia, especially men, of sort of talking about our feelings and talking about what's going on in our lives. We go, you know what? I'm going to man up and shut up and get on with it because that's what we've been taught. Mm. Well, it's been proven very well now that that's not the way to do things. And Chemist Warehouse have been our number one supporter. They've given us millions of dollars since we started 10 years ago. And they've got behind us and given us a whole lot of spots for people to run for us at Gotcha for Life to actually do what they want to do, which is their dream for a lot of people, to run a marathon and to raise money for Gotcha for Life. Because every single day we lose 9 Aussies. Mm. And every 8 minutes, like you guys have been here since 5:30, every 8 minutes from that time someone's tried to take their life in Australia.
1: Yep.
0: And every 8 minutes, another 8 minutes, another person, another community gets hammered with that type of thing. So we need to start looking after each other a little bit better.
4: Yeah.
0: And Chemist Warehouse allow Gotcha for Life to do that.
2: Wait, we're talking about the money, right? So the $10 million goes there and you've been raising money since it started. And serious amounts of money. Let's talk about where that goes because our listeners are extremely generous.
0: Yeah.
2: Some of them might have a lot, some might have nothing. But they are people that when we put our hand out, they grab it.
0: Yeah.
2: Where does this money go and what does it go towards?
0: Yeah, look, the most important thing is mental fitness in Australia. So how do we best do that? Well, for us, we've worked out there's a couple of things. One is an app, which is a free app you can go to, the Mental Fitness Gym. Yep. That gives you the mental fitness exercises every day. You'll never pay for it completely free.
1: Any age there, Gussie?
0: No. I mean, they've got little ones all the way through to sort of 80, 90 year olds because there's a lot of struggling older Aussies at the moment as well. So we're really looking after the whole spectrum of people. And then where the main focus is now is our mental fitness primary schools program. So we go into the school for 3 years and we do the parents, the teachers and the kids.
2: Great.
0: We've got 67 schools at the moment. We're going to have 120 by this time next year.
2: Wow.
0: So every single cent will go to building those schools, and you go to one of those schools, I'd love you to go one day after the show and look at these little assemblies these kids put on. They start talking about their emotional muscles like we talk about our muscles like legs and arms and stuff, and they talk about having feelings and talking about it's okay to feel all the feels and stuff. We need to have more of that so the next generation actually think it's okay to feel all the feels and be human.
1: I've done it with you, Gussie, with a couple of the schools, and at the start they're very you know, they hold
4: quite
1: back.
4: Closed,
1: but
4: yeah.
1: The way that Gussie runs his mental health, the fitness session, it is unbelievable. And by the end of it, you got everyone putting their hand up and not that they're becoming vulnerable, but they're happy to speak about their feelings because it's such a good initiative.
4: And I love how you're starting in primary schools as well, because I think you automatically go to the angst of a high school kid. But really, that is, you know, if you're starting at primary school and you're learning to talk, you'd like to think that by the time they're in high school, they've got the mental fitness in order to have those discussions.
0: That's exactly, you know what, it took us about 5 or 6 years to work that out ourselves.
4: Yeah, okay.
0: But then the last couple of years, building these 67 schools, and we had the most beautiful relationship with these schools now. Like, you walk into the school and they know exactly who you are. They see our logo and they go, I'm mentally fit. And they talk about it, and the parents come in and say, we're having conversations now at home that we never had before, because little kids are sponges, right?
1: They're
0: desperate to talk about their stuff. They're saying, Dad, put your phone down, because that's one of the things we say. Don't let mum and dad be on their phone all the time. Talk to them about their feelings. And all of a sudden, we're learning from the little kids on how to actually act around our home, because we're all addicted to these phones.
4: Yeah.
0: We're all addicted to being busy. Just take 5 minutes with the most important people in your life. And this mental fitness program we've got in primary schools is absolutely gold.
2: You're a wonderful man, mate. It starts and finishes with you. Whatever you ask us to do, we'll be there. We also appreciate your time being here, mate.
0: Oh, exactly. I
2: want to come down and meet Gus Wallen from the Gus Wallen Studio, guys. We'll be here for another hour. We'll be out before Braith gets here. I'll give you the hot time.
4: You can support the cause by heading to gotchaforlife.grassroots.com and search the TCS Sydney Marathon as well. Thank you so much, Gus, for being in
0: love
4: here.
0: Love you guys. Congratulations on the show. It's going great.
1: Thanks, big man.
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4: Yeah, we are live from One World Car Wash in Concord, having a wonderful time getting the Mazda BT50. Nice, cleaned, polished, and ready to be given away.
2: Yeah, it's polished.
4: Oh, there's
2: it's
4: Gussie.
2: The wax
4: away.
2: On. See, Gus.
1: Oh, yeah.
2: See, Gus, the wax is just coming off. The BT50, formerly known as my BT50, is there. The keys are up there in the glove box, and the keys could go to you, Sydney. All you have to do is text Bo to 0457 10 1049, and well, the rest is history. But we've got our man Woodsy now. You can hear a little bit of the light gurney in the background. A man Woodsy's on his hands and knees washing a car. Woodsy, what is happening?
1: A gurney, this is unbelievable. These ones are so powerful at the back here. Oh, sorry, champ. First day on the job. Didn't mean to wet you there, brother. But yeah, we're just cleaning. I think it's Nikki, our producer's car. It's looking nice and schmick. You know what the funny thing is? They pull and they go, oh, geez, have a look. It's got a flat tyre. There's a flat tyre on the front,
4: it
1: Nikki.
4: It has a flat tyre, you're kidding
1: and
4: me.
1: And this is how good this joint is. They've got an air compressor here, so we will have the tyre pumped up, Nikki.
4: That's the last thing she needs, too, is a flat tyre.
2: Beautiful. I've got my mattress in the tray. I might give that a pump up, too, while we're here.
1: Oh, jeez, I've still got the gurney on my hand.
2: All right, paint the pit. What else is happening in there, Woods? Because every time you bring a car in, there's 20 men and women working on it.
1: So let's just say, you know, if you take a car, I'll paint a picture, the cars are getting washed, mate. So people have got a gurney in their hand, and we're washing the car. That's probably what would happen here.
2: One car per person, mate?
1: There's about 33 different people at the back here. There's about 8 people per car, and we are chock-a-full here right now at the moment.
2: Mate, like I've always said to you, 8 people on one. That is my dream.
1: 8 on one. What's the name for that?
2: That's called a wonderful evening, mate.
4: Hey, bring your cars through. We will wash them. We are looking for the dirtiest car brought in today. And at the end of the show, that will receive a key for the brand new Mazda BT50. Also, we've got free coffees to give away too, thanks to Michael and Jess at Volume 1 Cafe.
2: Sorry to interrupt, Kat.
4: What?
2: Jess, who has just rolled
4: who?
2: In. Who? They're running towards his car. I'm not going to say what his number plate is, but Braith and Nasta has just driven into Cabarita, a ticker tape parade. Roll out the red carpet.
1: Is that what this electric car is?
2: Hang on a sec. Muhammad, roll out the red carpet. Beautiful. Oh, my gosh. They're rolling it out for Braith. Oh,
1: Braith and Nasta's car.
4: Look at him.
2: He's going to walk through the car wash first, and then he's going to come around.
4: Just slicked, oiled, greased.
2: Oh, greased.
4: We're gurning him off.
2: Grease,
4: right?
2: Grease is the word.
4: As he gets to the table,
2: grease
4: love
2: is the word. Frisky Friday, can you get hornier when the man Braith and Nasta joins us?
1: Oh, the Greek god.
2: Everyone move back.
1: Yeah, baby.
2: You will get to meet him. He's only here till 4 p.m. Move back, Braith. Always great to see you, mate.
7: What is it about Fridays? I'm always horny on Fridays.
4: Oh, Jesus.
2: So are we. Mate, I'll be honest, I'm not.
1: Yeah.
2: And then you turn up, I'm like, here we go. Where's the tent? There we go. I'm horny every day bar Friday, but then when you walk in, I get horny again.
7: Whenever you need me, bro, I'm here.
2: I'm like...
1: Don't tell you that,
2: Braith.
7: I can lend you a hand.
2: That's the Braith we know.
1: Yes.
2: We've only got you for 2 hours, mate. Being Frisky Friday, we have a lot of fun. We will talk about the sport next because there's plenty happening, mate.
7: So
2: it's
7: much.
2: Just really at the crescendo end of the season. But we're here to tell our jokes. Now, would you like to go early, mate, or do you want to finish?
4: Do you want to be
2: the
4: crescendo?
7: I don't like going early, Bo, but on this occasion I will.
2: Oh, okay. You will.
4: All right.
2: I just went.
7: Okay. Why is sex like a game of bridge?
4: Why is sex like a game of bridge?
2: Something about Anzacs.
7: Ooh. If you don't have a good partner, you better have a really good hand.
1: Oh, Jesus.
2: Jeez.
1: Good start.
4: Very good.
2: Look at both.
1: Okay. Yes.
2: What do you do if you have both?
7: You're in heaven.
2: I'll go because we'll let Kat bring it home because she gets dirty.
1: Oh, yes, she does.
2: What's 72?
4: What's 72?
1: A number.
2: 69er with three people watching.
1: Oh.
2: And there's four of us here.
1: Jesus.
2: So one of us, close your eyes. I'm looking at you, Kat.
4: My eyes are wide open.
1: Mate.
2: Too early? Too early?
1: Oh.
2: Too early?
1: Do I go before Kat?
4: I don't know about that.
2: I reckon, yeah. Because I reckon one of us is going to get cancelled today.
1: We've had
2: a good run.
1: All right, ready? When it comes to birds, what's the difference between a stork and a swallow?
4: I know where this is going.
1: The stork is the bird that brings the baby, but a swallow is the one to prevent it.
2: What do you mean? What do you mean by that?
1: Use your imagination.
4: Don't
1: brother.
4: Make him explain.
1: Do you want me to explain?
4: Don't make him explain.
2: What do you mean? And that is when the show finished.
4: Exactly.
2: That was the exact moment goodbye. The show finished.
4: Are you ready?
2: All right. No pressure.
4: Here we go. A husband says to his wife, "Why don't you tell me when you orgasm?" And she replies, "I don't like calling you when you're at work."
1: Oh, yes.
4: We are live from One World Car Wash in Concord. Washing cars, making sure the BT50 is spick and span. But please come on down, bring your dirty car. We'll wash it for free and you can get your free coffees as well.
2: Great sell there, Kat. I mean, look, as the sun comes out, Braith and
1: that
2: Asuka.
1: That bus can stay there.
2: That bus can stay there. The bus is covering the sun, but it's shining on Braith and Asuka's face. Yeah. The man who controls the bus and the sun, Braith and Asuka, has brought it out. So if you are in the area, come down. Now, Braith, let's get to business.
7: Yep.
2: Last night, Thursday night football, biggest game of the round, Roosters and Panthers, potentially minor premiership on the line, and Roosters just flexed.
7: Yeah, I thought it was the game of the year. In terms of quality, it was 1v2, and it showed. The Roosters, if you had any question marks over the Roosters heading into last night's game, and you thought, can they win the premiership, can Sam Walker, can DCE get it done? Well, those questions were answered. They were spectacular last night. No James Tedesco. They struggled without Teddy last week against the Bulldogs, and I had a bit of doubt over whether they could get the job done without Teddy on the field, let alone go on to win a premiership. But that performance, it was their best of the year. They completed high. Their defence was outstanding. They really outplayed Penrith, and they deserved to win. And I thought it was DCE's best game.
1: He was great.
7: In a Rooster jersey, and I thought Sam Walker, given the pressure he's on, knocking back the Roosters deal this week, knowing that he had to play well and he's playing for his future at the minute, to go out on the biggest stage of all last night, playing the best team in the competition and play the way that he did, well, the Roosters have got to sign him.
1: But that's why they signed DC, to help Sam, and then you've seen the evolution of him this season. Yeah. Braith, where does it leave Penrith? Because we know Azayo's gone down with a pec injury.
7: Yep.
1: They looked a little bit lost at times in attack last night. Can they still win the comp?
7: They can still win the comp. Well, you know, and you can see that last night. If the Roosters are now favourites, well, they only just lost Penrith. Yeah, so they're in it. Don't worry about that. I thought their attack was a little clunky, and you can understand that with Azayo not being there.
2: And the six still. They're still searching for a six. Like, I mean, Cogger's there. Like, it's
1: Blaze, you know, come on late.
2: They still don't.
7: And
2: really...
7: Blaze looked dangerous, but then he made a couple of errors. Yeah. You know, that intercept pass. And yeah, they are searching for a six, but clearly you can't underestimate no matter what.
1: He's a beast, isn't he?
7: They're a champion team. And let's give credit to the Roosters. Their defence was... Yeah. I don't think I've seen a better defensive effort all year. So, you know, it was a combination of both. They were a little bit clunky, Penrith, and the Roosters were outstanding.
2: Let's talk about Bulldogs, eh? Hey, good to see you, mate.
7: It's firing up around here.
4: Bloody love it.
2: Josh Mansell getting his car washed again. Hey, let's talk about Bulldogs...
7: In the nude.
2: Bulldogs versus Souths. Last night was the game of the round. This one's not far off. Bulldogs have... Well, they both have to win.
7: They have to.
2: They both have to win. Pressure on both teams. Mm. Mate, can the Dogs win it? And how do you think it's going to unfold?
7: The Dogs can definitely win it, and I think they should win it. They've been playing fantastic. The Dogs, they've hit some form at the back end of the year. They've got all their players back. They were great last week, but let's remind ourselves they played the Roosters, and look how the Roosters played last night against Penrith. Souths were outstanding last week against Parramatta in the first half, but terrible in the second. I think if you're going off form lines, it's the Bulldogs, and the Bulldogs should win quite easily. But Souths don't go down without a fight, and they've shown that all year, even though they've had injuries. But I'd be leaning towards the Dogs for sure, the form they've had. And it is desperation stakes for both teams. Both need to win if they are to make the finals.
2: I love it because he's got a Roosters jacket on and his Bulldogs pants, and he just swaps them up in between. I have to ask you before, the game of the round, in my opinion, is Dragons-Tigers on Sunday.
7: who wins that one?
2: Oh, well, mate, the Dragons...
1: The game can't be as bad as the Parramatta-Tigers game.
2: Look, the Tigers have got everything on the line, mate. I mean, is Adam Dewey and Alex Twala on their way here? But they've been on their way for an hour.
1: Yeah, where are they?
2: I don't know. They've got lost in Concord. But the game, that is... considering they're both ruled out, they can't make the eight, there's still pride to play for. And the Tigers can make a statement, mate. They need to make a statement. And the Dragons, they're saying farewell to their year. They showed last week what they can do. But who wins that game?
7: Well, you're right. The Tigers do need to make a statement. And, during the week we spoke about a few of their players needing surgery, but they've put that on the back burner because they want to finish the season well. But they are down on confidence.
2: Big time.
7: If you look at their squad, they're probably missing a few key players there in depth, especially in their outside backs. And the Dragons, they're playing the best they have probably in 2 years.
2: I said the Sharks will win the comp. They pantsed them. That was good. Social media's been good to me.
7: So you're probably thinking the Dragons in this game, well, but
2: on you, mate.
7: Who knows?
2: Nah, no one really knows or cares, mate.
7: Bo knows.
2: Can you pop into train and just give Benji a hug and that for me, mate?
7: I'll be down there. I miss Benji.
2: I miss him so much. Going to hang around?
4: Yeah.
2: We're going to get him around more. Are we getting him around to hang around anymore?
7: I thought you guys were going to be in your budgie smugglers.
1: It's
4: got
1: to be cold down here.
4: It is freezing here.
7: My tan come off in the car wash.
1: I needed some more of those pharmaceuticals to get me in shape.
2: Oh, yeah.
7: You got to get him in here.
4: Although the sun has come up beautifully, so it is actually a time for it if you're going to do it.
2: Yeah, don't leave Braith because he takes the sun with him. good on you, mate. We'll see you next one.
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4: We're live from One World Car Wash in Concord, getting the BT50 or spick and span for when this gets gifted to someone in the near future.
1: I'll tell you what, I've spent a lot of time on trying to clean it. I don't know what's happened to that car, what's happened inside it, but it is looking a lot better than what it was when we first got here.
4: Well, we took it on an excursion last week, and I think that was the root cause of the entire problem. But everyone else, come get your car washed for free on us. Grab a free coffee as well, and hopefully in that time, we'll manage to track down Bo. Has anyone found Bo?
1: Where is Bo Ryan at the moment?
2: Hello, hello.
1: Oh,
2: hey, guys, I'm just on the north side of One World Car Wash here. I'm with a good friend of mine, Greenacre's Finest. Now, our cars are being washed. There is a little bit of a queue, but they move very quickly here.
1: Yeah.
2: The job is incredible. But I'm here with Oz, Greenacre's Finest.
1: Oh.
2: Formerly, I mean, he was on the block, the highest rating block.
1: He was the winner.
2: He was the winner, the highest rating block. If I said that, builds all over Sydney. Greenacre's Finest. Oz, can you hear me, mate? Because you're getting massaged next to me. I can't see you.
28: Man, I am not in this world.
2: How good
28: I'm
2: is it?
28: I'm telling you. What an intro, Bo. How you going, mate?
2: It's always good to see you, mate. I've known you for a long time. What a place here. Where did you park your car? Because your cars are always dirty, man.
28: As you know, builder, master builder, your cars are always in and out of work sites, so you could just imagine the dust inside and out. So I had to park it down. It was too dirty to bring it in.
2: But the good thing about Oz, he's always got three or four people running around doing things for him, like me. So he would click his fingers. You go, Omar, Omar. And someone will run and film him and move his car. Now, what are you doing in the area, mate? Did you hear we're down here? What are you doing in this
28: mate,
2: part of the world?
28: I heard you guys were down here. I needed that beat. What is it called? The Mazda?
2: BT50.
28: Mate, I need it.
2: Right there.
28: I need it. I'm always expanding. I need it for my work. Maybe I'm here. Maybe I can.
2: Okay.
28: Why not?
4: Can I ask you two why you you sound like you're vibrating.
1: Yeah, what's going on there?
2: Didn't we say we're sitting in massage chairs waiting?
28: I'm sitting on a vibrator.
4: What do you mean?
28: I'm sitting.
2: Well, they've got like a little waiting room area. It's sort of separate from the public. You know what I'm like with queues and lining up.
4: Yeah.
2: So I stumbled upon these two brand new makeup chairs. Massage chairs. Sorry, the makeup is the makeup comes later. And I look over. And I'm like, hang on a second, is that my mate Oz? And he goes, what are you doing here? And I said, exactly right. So we're both waiting for our cars to get washed. I'm getting neck and shoulders. I'm feeling a little bit of a nudge in between my legs. It's starting to get serious.
1: I was about to say, Oz, be careful. Bo doesn't mind a reach around.
2: It's the first person. It's the first person to back up on a massage chair. But we appreciate you coming down, Oz. All you got to do is text Bo to 0457101049 and mate, you can get a key. So everyone text me. People that have my number text me, Bo, and then I have to put them onto our production. Please stop doing that.
4: Stop using Bo as your middleman. You will get nowhere. I can assure you of that.
2: Text my bat phone, 0457101049. Oz, always great to see you, mate. Keep pumping kids out. Every time I see you, you got a new kid. And I'll speak to you soon, brother. Good to see you, bro.
4: We are live at One World Car Wash in Concord, getting the Mazda BT50 or Schmick for whoever wins that in the near future. Also, bring your cars in. We've washed quite a collection already. There's at least 40 cars that have been washed so far.
2: That's right.
4: Free Car Wash, they do an amazing job here.
2: Yeah, they do an incredible job. Free Car Wash, free coffee, free massage. They have two massage chairs. Woodsy's been in one for the majority of the morning. Braid's the first person I've seen go face down in a massage chair.
1: Oh, wow.
2: He's here getting his face massaged, but he will step out of it for people to come in and get a massage and get a free coffee and get their car washed, all because you can win the Mazda BT50. A month ago, I owned that Mazda BT50.
4: Yeah, is that weird for you? It's just been displayed.
1: I'll tell you what's weird.
2: That I'm still paying it off. Yeah, my accountant's not happy.
1: I'll tell you what's weird. You owning your own car with a picture of your head on three different sides of it.
2: That I like.
1: What is wrong with you?
4: That does not surprise me. Yeah. No point was I shocked by that.
2: To be very clear, Sydney, I didn't ask for that. I didn't ask for the face. I also didn't ask for my surname to be in every title, but here we are. But my car is still being paid off by me.
1: We are waiting for Brent
2: could
1: Reed.
2: Be yours.
4: Where is Brent Reed?
1: He told us he'd be here at 7:45. It's now 7:58.
2: Oh, he got carjacked.
1: Well, he doesn't venture too far other than the northern beaches.
2: Maybe he because he wasn't going to wear his glasses.
1: Yeah,
2: right. Him and Anthony Maroon. Where's Maroon?
1: Maroon's after about 8:10, 8:15. Okay. He'll be here. What Reed is actually doing? He run out of power because he's got an electric car.
2: Oh,
1: so he's looking for those electric stations.
2: Great. And it's going to be hard for Maroon to come all the way over from Little Bay. He's coming in one of his matchboxes.
1: Yes. The little Tonka trucks.
2: Little Tonka truck. So he's coming in a Tonka truck. We'll get that washed. And both men will walk in with no glasses today.
1: Yes.
2: So that could be anything.
4: That's going to rattle
2: and
4: me.
2: Like we've promised, they are going to fight to the death before 9. The winner gets the rush hour and a Daily Telegraph job. The loser will be buried down the back there in the back of Putney. We've got a great spot.
1: Aren't they swapping glasses?
2: They're going to swap glasses.
1: Jeez, that
2: then
1: could be anything.
2: Then they're going to swap fists.
1: Yes.
2: Then they're going to swap families. Oh. Then they're going to swap jobs. And then they're going to swap graves. So it's going to be a wonderful morning down here. 133353. If you want to watch that fight, we're going to stream it.
4: That is quite an itinerary here at Concord.
0: Mail.
4: Look who's here.
2: He's strolled in from the northern beaches. He's paid $43 in tolls, but he's made it, and he's come dressed like he's about to run the Boston Marathon. Brent Reed's in the building.
28: Well, I actually thought we were washing the cars, Bo, so I wore board shorts.
1: No, I'm taking you out the back.
28: When I got here, I thought, well, if we're washing the cars, who's doing the breakfast show?
2: Oh,
28: so it was forward thinking.
2: Gus Morland is.
1: Yeah. And Braith.
2: Let's get straight to now. Braith had to get back before the sun.
28: Oh, did Braith show up?
2: Hey, there's been plenty of news happening in the last 24 hours in terms of rugby league, mate. You're our rugby league guy. Do a great job for Fox and obviously the Daily Telegraph. What, breaking news, Daily Cherry Evans, done deal?
28: Done deal with Hull FC, they announced that overnight. I was at the game last night and Daly
0: Daly was outstanding, wasn't he, for the Sydney Roosters. And we asked him after the game at the press conference about his future. He declined to comment on it. He said, you blokes will be the first to know. Well, the news actually got announced overnight. Oh. Hell OFC announced that they'd signed Daly Cherevins for next season.
1: Do we know how long Reedy is? A one or two?
0: It's just 1 year, I think, Woodsy, yeah. Yep.
2: But how come, hang on. How, and I said this last year, time last year when Manly let him go. Now he's at a position where Roosters let him go. Why?
1: Well, you got the development of Hugo Savala.
0: Yeah, they've invested in Hugo Savala, haven't they? And I think, you know, Daly's 37.
2: I don't care.
0: And I know he played well last night. You would argue his form. He's been good this season for them without being great, right? So I can understand why they've made the move.
1: And you've got Sam Walker who wants the long-term, a lot of money deal. So, and I really think that the way they played together, Cherry Evans was outstanding.
2: Mate, I don't know what it is. Daly Cherry Evans has been performing for the best part of 18 years, right? At the top grade. He's such an important part of every team he plays for. I tell you who'd need him right now.
1: Who?
2: Manly would like him playing like Cherry Evans. Oh. Do you know what I mean?
1: Well, they have lost Luke Brooks. But speaking of Cherry Evans going to the Super League.
2: Of course. Yeah. That's what I said.
1: Where are the NRL at with buying a stake of the Super League?
0: So they put an offer to Super League. Super League, actually, the clubs had a meeting last night. I believe, we don't know how that meeting went. My understanding is they haven't accepted the deal.
1: Okay.
0: And they're still going to work on it. There's still some negotiations to be had with the NRL. And there's talk, I saw in the English press, there was talk that some NRL officials will fly over to England in the coming weeks to talk to Super League about that offer.
2: Well, it's going to be good for us, but it's going to be asking the NRL. It's going to be good for the league because, mate, a lot of the teams there, depending on ownership, are on their knees.
0: Oh, no doubt.
2: It's a tough watch. Some of them are a tough watch. We saw what, coming back, Luke Keary.
1: Yep.
2: From the Agenda Setters, award-winning journalist. It's a tough carry. If you don't have the correct ownership and if it's not ran well and people don't stay the long game, it's going to die a slow death. So I think this has to happen,
0: I think it will happen, Bowie. I think it'll happen over time, right? But there's a lot of self-interest over there. A lot of small clubs who object to the NRL coming in and taking over, but I think in the long term it will have to happen because they are struggling over there. I mean, Hull FC is an exception, right? Because they're owned by a guy who's got a lot of money.
1: Yeah. Yeah.
0: And that's why Daly's going there, because I would suggest they've made him a huge offer.
1: He'd be the marquee man.
0: He'd be the marquee man there because you can pay a guy outside the salary cap over there.
2: Yeah.
0: So Daly would be their marquee man, but a lot of the clubs over there are on their knees.
1: Do you reckon they'd look at maybe changing the schedule of their season around to allow a couple of NRL players to go over like at the end of the season?
0: There's been talk about that, but there's problems with that because you're up against football, right?
2: Premier League football, and football over there.
0: Right. So it makes it difficult.
1: Yeah, yeah. Fair enough.
2: Sorry, mate, I misread that. I thought you were going to come in and say the Chamis and PNG are going to buy the Super League.
0: he's buying everything else, isn't he?
2: Every day we're announcing another PNG, so no players signing for PNG today?
0: Not as yet, but I think Joey Manu's pretty close.
2: Joey Manu and LeBron James are very close to going to PNG.
4: We are live from One World Car Wash in Concord.
2: Live and dangerous.
4: We have been washing cars all morning. Well, not we've been pretty useless, but the team here at One World
2: have been
4: outstanding.
2: We've supervised and managed it, all the back-end stuff involved in washing a car.
1: Yes, we have.
2: Now, we are at the very, very pointy end of the show. So we're going to roll out our biggest guest. He's part of the Triple M family. He's the star of the rush hour. Make no mistake about that. They're calling him Golden Tonsils, Golden Microphone. Anthony, Silver Badger Maroon, welcome to the show.
5: Howie, thank you, bro.
1: He's our man.
5: Thank you, Kat. And Woodsy, thank you for having me, and thank you for that wonderful introduction.
2: Yes, you are. When I think Triple M host, when I think Triple M, right, I think you first. I don't know why. I mean, obviously you're talking Uncle Doug and all the people years gone by, but when I think of Current Mob, I think of you. You've made a long trek from wherever you live down there in Lapa.
5: Yeah,
2: Little Bay. Yep. You've come all the way over, and you've brought. Every time I see you're in a different sports car.
5: Right.
4: And a suede blazer.
5: Yeah.
4: How many suede blazers?
2: And an entourage.
5: Well, I always bring a suede blazer. I've got one for every day of the week. But I've only got that one car, mate. I just look after it. It's my pride and joy. And, Bo, I don't want Woodsy I don't want him near it, even as a joke.
2: Okay.
5: Okay, not even as a joke.
1: The white Chevy.
2: Sorry.
1: Yeah. We've already cleaned it.
5: Yeah.
2: Too late.
1: I tried to get the car keys to bring it around the front. Yeah.
5: Oh, my God.
1: They would not let me.
2: Yeah.
5: Oh, my God.
4: They're cool. We couldn't they're professionals.
2: Couldn't get the keys out of your hand because you were dragging along the side door. But you're here for a few reasons. Obviously, you've got the rush hour. You also got your call the footy. You call pretty much every game.
1: Channel 9 commentator as well.
2: Channel 9 commentator. Jeez. You do wonderful stuff with the women's game.
5: Thank you, guys. Thank you.
2: But you got a big job today, mate.
5: Yeah.
2: You're going to judge Sydney's dirtiest car that is here. Ooh. At One World. Now, right. There are a few people who put their hands up. I'm going to go through them right now. Nick from Cabarita, local guy. He's got his painting ute in. You can only imagine how bad it is. Mm. He's the leader at the moment. George from Putney, just round the corner. He's got his four-wheel drive. He's just come back from a week going off the grid in the dirt and mud, and there's a joke in there. Melissa from Five Dock in her fancy SUV. I think it's a Porsche. Can't see. I'm assuming it is.
5: A Cayenne.
2: Dirty on the outside, filthy on the inside.
4: Oh,
2: just
4: it.
2: How I like it. Mm. What you would expect, three kids under five. And then, of course, Alicia, who rolled in very early this morning at 5:30 a.m. Her teenagers have taken her for a joyride, and most of them can legally drive. Now... We're going to get him out there. Are we going to get him out there
4: now?
2: Yeah,
4: let's get you to wander around and actually judge these cars. Uh-huh. And you can tell us, being a car guy.
2: He's
1: a car connoisseur.
2: And a dirt guy too.
5: Yeah.
2: You know your dirt.
4: You know your filth. And
5: absolutely.
4: So you can choose your filthiest car next, and then we will crown a winner and hand over a key.
5: Well, this is going to be one of the highlights of my career at Triple M, finding Sydney's dirtiest car.
2: Yes. And
5: bloody beautiful.
2: What we should tell you is they will receive... your keys.
5: So I don't think so.
2: You're a generous man. We're all giving away our cars today at Triple M.
4: We're live at One World Car Wash in Concord. This is the moment someone's going to get their hands on a key to a brand new Mazda BT50 that once belonged to Bo Ryan.
2: I know. I'm saying farewell to it again. Every Friday I say farewell, but this one is goodbye. This one is definitely
4: is
2: goodbye. So far we've got Nick, George, Melissa and Alicia. Woodsy, you are over there. Anthony Maroon will be judging which is the dirtiest car, being a car connoisseur and a dirt connoisseur.
1: Yes. So we've got the silver badger here, mate. Run us through the cars that you're seeing here, Maroon.
5: Well,
1: what are you thinking?
5: There's a bunch of cars here, absolutely beautiful, before I get to the grubbiest one, the dirtiest one. And these guys, I got to say, at One World, they just do a sensational job.
1: Thank you so much, boys.
5: Good
1: you've
5: on you, fellas. Give them a round of applause.
1: Well done, fellas.
5: And they don't take forever. They just get in, get a team of them on the car, and the cars look fantastic.
1: How good is
2: that? All right, Maroon's working for One World. We've got to stick to the job, guys.
1: We're going back to the contest.
5: You know, you never know when the car are going to get washed again.
4: I was
5: going to
4: say, you never know when there's a partnership available.
5: Yes. Yeah. Now, the dirtiest car we are looking for. Okay, now I have seen all of these cars.
1: Are you going to put your finger on it and see if there's dirt coming
5: off
1: it?
5: No, I know there's dirt coming off it. I don't need to put my finger in it. There is some really dirty... I would be embarrassed, Woodsy, to get around in a car. These cars have got cans and... I always say, can't you take your rubbish out of the car when you get out of the car?
1: Would you have a bite of that half-eaten burger that's
5: no
1: in the back
5: way.
1: Seat?
5: Absolutely no way. Oh, no way. But I would have a couple of those nuggies. Those nuggies, they keep pretty
1: nugget.
5: Well. All right, now do you want me to announce the winner?
1: Yes, come on. Give us the winner.
5: I have seen some pretty dirty cars. A local boy by the name of Nick, he's got a painting ute. Mate, you are an embarrassment to the trade. You're an embarrassment to the painters. You're an embarrassment to your family and to the suburb of Cabarita. You have the dirtiest car I have ever seen in my 60 years. Unbelievable.
1: And he's won the key to... a key that gives you a chance to win the Bose Mazda BT50.
5: So hang on, you're going to reward him.
1: We're going to reward him for how dirty his car is.
5: All right, okay.
1: I'm also going to give another key away, Bowie. I'm going to make an executive decision
4: here.
2: Go on, bro. The keys are yours.
1: Alicia, the first one to come in at 5:40 this morning with the FJ Cruiser, she gets one because she made the effort. The kids kicked her out of bed and got in here a car clean straight away.
4: Alicia. I'm happy to hear that.
2: Very happy. And you know what we're going to throw in? Maybe one of the nights leading into the semi-finals, you get to go and watch the footy with Maroon and Woodsy and sit in the box and have some fun with them as well.
5: Yes, indeed. But if you're a Rooster supporter, you're not welcome.
1: You can piss off.
5: Kidding. Joking.
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10: Rubbish alert. It's not what comes out of your mouth.
11: How dare you? A lot of rubbish comes out of my mouth, but anyway, this is pretty gnarly.
9: Mm.
11: So, you know those things that you just don't expect to go your way?
10: Mm.
11: When they do, it's pretty incredible. Well, a resident in Brooklyn, New York.
10: New York.
11: I believe. Yeah. What's your New York?
10: Tony Pepperoni.
11: Yeah, always Tony Pepperoni. So she does her Brooklyn accent, but he also has a speech impediment.
10: Tony Pepperoni.
9: Well, that's just the character.
10: Yeah, I want you to pass me my pasta.
11: What?
10: My pasta. It's Mr. Tony Pepperoni. What did you say over there, Jet? Bugs Bunny.
9: That's sort of the vibe.
11: Yeah. Well, he accidentally threw away two priceless family heirloom rings. A gold and diamond promise ring and a platinum and diamond engagement ring passed down through generations.
10: Hey, those are expensive natural diamonds. Woo!
11: Four generations.
10: Yeah.
11: So he's chucked them out. Anyway, they realised their mistake fairly quickly. They flagged down the rubbish truck. And they've gone, boys, we've just bloody thrown out these rings. So they've taken the truck to like a sanitation area, emptied the whole thing, 9,000 kilos worth of rubbish.
10: Question.
11: Yeah.
10: Would they have, they'd be wrapped up in bags, right?
11: A lot of it.
10: So they could have, what could have helped them is they could have gone, that's our rubbish bag, you know? If they got them quickly.
11: Yeah, it'd be on the top. But I think what they've done is they've put it all out and then sifted through the 9,000 kilos to find the rings.
10: Wait, you're telling me they found them?
11: They found the rings.
10: And how much?
11: They found the rings in 10 minutes.
9: What?
10: There's no way you just sifted. They've got to have found it in the bag.
11: Think about it. Just because you've got the 9,000 doesn't mean you're going to find them at the end.
10: No.

0: You forgot to tell
1: her.
0: No,
1: I actually went back.
0: Oh, I went God, back to Wildcat right.
1: Easter, like a couple of weeks later. And I go, which I'd forgotten about, and I go, I'll just grab it. I'll just bring it back. Easter was pretty big.
0: Forgot it?
1: I forgot the gym.
0: Then Janelle came to Sydney.
1: Mum came to Sydney.
0: You forgot to remind her?
1: I was supposed to remind Mum to bring the jam back for Bron. Now, I forgot to remind Mum to bring the jam back for Bronny.
0: So, I think I'm in charge of the jam now. Jam goes with Lulu.
1: I think that's fair.
0: And because it's been so long, I think we need to sweeten the deal for Bron.
1: Extra jam.
0: Extra jam. But I was thinking some Walker treats. You know, there's that funky little shop?
1: Yeah. There's a few little good shops.
0: And I was
1: Paper Doll's House.
0: Yeah.
1: Mum used to own that.
0: Yeah. And then I was thinking, let's raid your parents' pantry. And bring home some snacks for Bron.
1: Okay.
0: Your mum will have, like, you know, like quince paste and nice things.
1: So we bring
0: Sorry,
1: back
0: Janelle,
1: a little,
0: if you're listening.
1: Ah, bugger. So we bring back like those bloody what are those goodie baskets?
0: Yeah, a goodie plate.
1: Full of stuff, you know what I mean? What are those baskets you win in raffles called?
0: Hamper.
1: A hamper.
0: Yeah, we bring back a hamper.
1: That's exactly the word I was looking for. A hamper.
0: Your mum always has little chocolate. You got that little chocolate bowl as well.
1: Yeah, she got little treats all over the place.
0: If she makes some fresh biscuits.
1: Friskets. Yeah, we could get her some bickies.
0: Let's put a couple aside and in a Tupperware.
1: Well, listen, the prodigal son is coming home. Me. So usually I'll get a fresh batch of chocolate chip biscuits.
0: Well, she knows I'm coming and I just got my wisdom teeth out, so I don't think might not be bickies, it might be something a bit more soft.
1: You are assuming your place is a bit higher on the totem pole.
0: It is.
1: Than what it actually
0: she
1: is.
0: She said she's prepared the meals that are not carnivore for me.
1: If Jacko's coming home, Jacko's getting his bickies.
0: Oh, okay, bicky boy. Does Jacko want his bickies? Jackie wants his bickies. Little bicky boy. I don't go home without my bickies.
1: Well, no, it's only because when I've been home and there are no bickies, I stand at the front door and I cry and stamp my feet until the biscuits
0: are baked.
1: That's
0: what they call an adult tantrum.
1: Until the biscuits are baked. I don't think it's a tantrum. I think it's warranted.
0: It is fair enough.
1: I deserve biscuits. I put a rifle.
0: You want your bickies, not biscuits, bickies. Jacko wants his bickies.
1: Anyway, we will update you next week.
0: It's on me now. I need to put a reminder.
1: This is all on you, sis.
0: I'm putting a reminder right now.
1: Don't bugger it up.
0: Okay, I've got it.
2: All right, we'll see how you go, Lou. And I think, Judge, you're still up. You don't get to completely lose responsibility.
1: I've washed my hands of the whole affair,
0: mate.
1: Nah,
0: mate.
1: Sorry, Lou. It's Lou now.
0: I've got two reminders in my phone.
1: She said it.
2: Good luck, Lou.
1: Good luck, Lou.
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2: Lou and Judge on Triple M. Let's play. 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
1: That's amazing. Hey, listen, Jacko.
4: G'day, how are we?
1: No.
0: Nice voice.
1: Really well. Jack, how are you?
4: Yeah, not too bad. Yeah.
0: What are you doing right now?
4: I am at work at the moment. I'm working in the city as a Sparky.
1: Okay.
0: Getting those light bulbs flashing.
4: Yeah, a couple of light bulbs, you know.
1: Yeah, well, let's see if we can connect those neurons.
0: as well. Let's flick that switch.
1: Yeah, it's good. Hey, big fella, I'm going to read the questions first to get the answer. Gets the point. There is no need to buzz in. Jacko.
4: Yep.
1: You've certainly sparked our interest. Are you ready to play you versus Lou?
4: I'm ready.
1: Dull bulb, are you ready?
0: My spark is on.
1: Shivers, Jack, I reckon you're going to smoke this, mate. In that case,
4: yep.
1: My sweet, sweet angels, you versus Lou begins in 3, 2. No, if you complain, I'll start it again. Now it's Mila Kunis' birthday today. Who's she married to?
0: Ashton Kutcher.
1: Correct.
0: Ashton
1: Kutcher. What century was the Trojan War believed to have occurred?
0: 1500s.
2: No.
0: 16?
4: 1600s.
1: 17. What century?
0: 1400s. 4th, 5th, 6th.
1: It's the 12th. It's the 13th. 12th or 13th century.
4: Yeah, I said that.
1: What is Darth Vader's real name?
0: Luke Skywalker.
1: No.
4: Luke Skywalker.
1: No, Darth Vader.
0: Brendan Skywalker.
1: Yeah, that'd be it'd be you and the brother.
4: Anakin?
1: Yeah, Anakin Skywalker. Video Killed the Radio Star is a song by which English duo?
0: The Killers. Oasis.
4: No.
0: The Strokes.

0: The white stripes.
1: It's the Buggles.
0: Oh, interesting. Oh.
1: Which fruit juice is used in a pina colada?
0: Pineapple.
1: Correct,
0: pineapple.
1: Lou. Harry Potter fans are forced a cable diversion around Dobby's grave. Which book does he die in?
0: Fifth. Sixth.
1: No, what's it called?
0: Goblet of Fire. The Dark Prince.
1: It's the Death. Second. You claim to be a Harry Potter fan. It's the Deathly Hallows Part 1. Which toy company created Barbie?
2: Oh. Metal.
1: Correct. Who was the first and only female Prime Minister of Australia?
2: Julie Gillard.
1: Correct.
3: Oh, yes.
1: Name one of three actresses that star in the 2000 film Charlie's Angels.
0: Cameron Diaz.
1: Yes. Which pandemic affected a third of the world's
2: COVID.
1: Population
2: no.
1: near the end of World War One?
0: The Black Plague.
2: No.
4: Black Plague.
2: No.
1: Hola.
2: Spanish Plague.
0: Bipolar.
3: You said Spanish.
1: Spanish, yeah. Get it to Jack. Okay.
0: Did I say bipolar?
1: You said bipolar.
4: Wow, I think Jack may have just pipped Lou at the end.
1: 4-3. Good on you, Jacko.
2: Yes, let's go.
0: Yes. Take it, mate. Enjoy those light bulbs.
1: Yeah, enjoy
2: this. Thank you, yeah. Love the light globes. Up the electricity.
0: Yeah.
1: Up the electricity.
0: Always helping us out daily.
4: Good on you, Jack. It's Lou and Judge on Triple M.
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4: For your Free Ball Friday on Triple M, you are listening to Lou and Judge. And guys, I've got something for you, actually.
1: What?
4: Ever been to Canada?
1: Nah.
0: No, I really want to.
1: Neither have I. To go.
4: Yeah.
1: I'm a big fan of the Canadian tuxedo.
4: How many lakes?
0: I'm a big fan of Bieber.
4: Oh, yeah, true. I like Nickelback.
1: I love Nickelback.
0: Oh, yeah.
4: How many lakes do you reckon there are in Canada?
0: 400.
4: Judge?
1: I'm going to say like 17,000.
4: 2 million.
1: What?
0: What?
4: 2 million.
1: 2 million
4: lakes in Canada.
1: 2 million.
4: Yes. So
1: as is pretty big.
4: As you can imagine, cartographers,
0: Jesus.
4: The people that name lakes,
0: yeah,
4: have just completely given up on creativity.
0: Two million, fair enough.
4: Yeah. So they've simply just run out of names for them. So they've had to just...
1: Lake Jim.
4: They can't all be called Lake, you know, Triumph,
1: yeah.
4: Lake Victor, you know.
1: Well, there's not 2 million words.
4: Well, that's our next endeavour to find that out.
0: I can't wrap my head around that. 2 million.
1: It's a lot of lakes.
0: And they're all probably beautiful beach, lakefront houses. I might buy something there.
1: Yeah, I'll duck over.
0: Yeah, I'll pop over and buy us a lake house.
1: Cheers, mate.
4: So what I've got is a list. Some of these lakes are real Canadian lake names. Some are fake. Let's get into it. How it's going to work, I'm going to name the lake. First to yell real or fake gets that as their answer. The other person automatically gets the other answer as their answer.
1: Yeah,
4: so there'll
1: yeah,
4: be
1: yeah,
4: no
1: yeah.
4: tying.
1: Love yeah. it, love it,
4: getting
1: love it.
4: Quick if you want your answer.
0: Yeah, love like it. That.
4: Pussy Lake.
1: Real.
4: It's real, yeah, Judge. Pussy Lake too. Is real.
1: Just because, yeah, okay.
4: Okay.
0: That used to be your lake back at uni. Up top.
1: Nice, dude. Not
4: Bacon good. Lake.
0: Real.
4: That was just Lou and it was real. One all.
0: Heaps of pigs around there.
4: Okay. Pancake Lake.
0: Real.
4: It is fake.
0: Damn it.
4: Josh is up 2-1. Misery Lake.
1: Yeah, real.
4: Yeah, real. 3-1 to Josh, Lou.
1: Lake Misery.
4: Bad Luck Lake.
0: Real.
4: Josh got in first and it is fake.
0: Damn it.
4: 4-1 to Judge right now.
0: Oh, you're doing really well here.
4: Big Ass Lake.
0: Real.
4: Lou got in there and it is real.
1: Oh,
0: they named that
1: mate.
0: After me.
4: It's 4-2. Okay.
1: Oh, yeah, no, right. Inverted Lake.
0: How dare you?
1: Okay. No, Pancake Lake would be yours.
4: Ugly Lake.
1: Real.
4: It's
0: they named
4: fake.
0: That one after you.
1: Yeah, that was my lake.
4: Ugly Lake is fake, so Lou gets the point. 4-3
0: yes.
4: to Judge.
0: We're back.
4: Lake.
1: Real.
0: Real.
4: It's fake. Judge was in first. So Lou gets the point. It's
0: now
4: 4-4.
0: Now we're tied.
1: Oh, real, real. Lake.
4: It's 4-4. This is very exciting. I don't even know what this is first.
1: This is so exciting.
0: Okay. Whoa.
4: Another lake.
0: Real.
4: It's real, Lou.
0: I win.
4: Well.
1: No, we keep going.
4: Let's see. And another lake.
0: Fake.
4: Lou got in first, but it is real.
1: Yes.
4: And
0: we're
4: another
0: tied.
4: Lake.
0: Oh, my God.
4: So
0: babe.
4: It's 5-5.
0: Babe.
4: And guess what? Guess what?
1: What?
4: It's time for the final lake.
1: Oh, my God.
4: It's time for the final lake. It was first to 6 all along. 5-5. Lou versus Judge. First in gets the answer of their choice. We're going to go with... Man drowned himself lake.
1: Real.
4: It's real.
1: Yes! Gets the win.
0: Where's your, where's your lake house? Oh, man drowned himself lake. Amazing.
1: Well, I just thought that was so ridiculous.
0: I know.
4: What
1: that
4: a...
1: That has to be real.
4: That's a great contest. And there's 2 million more, so we can play again.
1: Yeah, look,
0: I wonder if you can buy one.
4: A whole lake.
0: There's 2 million of them.
4: They must be worth nothing.
1: You can buy land with a lake on it.
0: Let's invest.
4: True. 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
7: This is Jingles.
6: Lou and Judge, writing your business to Jingle is just the beginning.
8: That is correct. We love our Bingles.
9: Oh, I'm excited for this. This is a business that I could definitely use. Something that I would absolutely reach out for.
8: Okay.
9: Make it and move it.
8: We've got Glendon on the line. Glendon, how are you, mate?
10: I'm going great.
8: That's the way.
9: Because you're providing assembly and delivery services to Coffs Harbour and surrounding areas like furniture, equipment, barbecues. 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
10: Absolutely, yep.
9: That, to me, is a dream because I couldn't think of anything worse than setting up like an IKEA wardrobe or something, you know?
8: I've seen Lou hang off the back of an Allen key before, and it was terrifying stuff. She begged to be upgraded to an impact driver, and I thought this is not a good idea. Mm-hmm. She really could use this, make it a move. It, mate. How long have you been doing it?
10: About 4.5-5 years.
8: Okay,
9: great.
8: You run it completely solo?
10: Yeah. Just get an occasional hand when I need it, but yeah, most of the time it's just myself.
8: Okay.
10: Yeah.
9: And do you, you deliver it wherever, set it up anywhere, or is it just Coffs Harbour?
10: Pretty much. Kempsey to Yamba and anywhere in between.
8: Yamba, beautiful. Love Yamba, mate. Yeah. It's where we holiday. What's the toughest thing you reckon you've had to assemble?
10: Mm. Oh, jeez. Probably one of those kids climbing gyms.
8: Yeah, ooh, that would
9: like
8: be
9: a playground.
10: The big dome looking things.
8: That's impressive.
9: Yeah.
8: See, that's, I wanted to get a bit of an inclination on skill level, and it sounds pretty good to me.
9: Wouldn't mind one of those in my backyard.
10: Yeah.
8: Well, Glendon will do it.
9: Yeah, that's what I was thinking. Yeah. Glendon will do it. And is there a type of sort of music or anything? Do you want upbeat?
8: Yeah, how do you want
9: what
8: the
9: sort of vibe?
8: Sound?
10: I reckon a bit of good country pop sort of thing.
8: You're talking my language.
9: Nice.
8: Glendon, you are talking my language.
9: That's very judgy.
8: And, mate, best thing to push to, would it be your business number if you want to get your number out there?
10: Yep, yeah, absolutely.
9: Okay.
10: Business number's the best one.
8: Okay.
9: 0422809700.
10: That's the one.
8: 042. That's actually a good number to read.
9: Yeah, it is.
8: Beautiful. Okay, mate, we're going to get cracking on this. Country, poppy, upbeat, make it and move it. This feels really right.
9: I like the name.
8: This does feel fun.
9: Make it and move it.
6: That's going to work well.
8: It's going to make jingle. It's going to work really well. We're going to get cracking, mate. We'll come back.
10: Thank you for that one.
6: Okay.
9: Thanks,
6: Glendon. Sister-in-law.
8: Good on ya.
10: No worries, thank you.
6: Let's get to it.
11: This is the Early Drive Home with Lou and Jarch.
6: All around the country for your Early Drive Home. It's Lou and Jarch and Triple M.
8: Larch.
9: I've been doing a fair bit of scrolling. My downtime.
8: Bloody oath.
9: Like a lot of scrolling. I'd hate to see my screen time.
8: Shock horror.
9: And so I found a really good comment section. Funniest thing you did as a kid that was actually scary for your parents.
8: Oh,
9: you know how when you're young you think, oh, this would be funny, and your parents are like, oh my God.
8: Yeah.
9: This is absurd.
8: We used to lay each other down and jump over each other on the motorbike. And just on like ag bikes.
9: Literally saw one of those on TikTok. These kids.
8: Did you? That's what we would do.
9: And like, imagine it landing on you.
8: Oh mate, there'd be like four of us. And we're like, and then we'd take turns to be at the end, because that's the one that's gonna
9: probably only need 1 8-year-old Lou.
8: We wouldn't have got over you.
9: Lame.
8: And geez, we could jump high.
9: High and long. You had to go up really high.
8: You know those the motocross riders, they use like the big inflatable thing to fall into in case they miss the jump? That would have been you.
9: The blow up pool. Okay.
8: Don't condone that behavior, by the way.
9: No. Covered my mum's eyes while she was driving on the freeway and said, guess who?
8: Jesus.
6: Oh, no.
9: There's only one other kid in the car. It's you. Guess who? Get off me, you little shit.
8: Oh, mate.
9: Pretended the holy water at church was burning me.
8: Ah! Smart kid. I know. Oh, that's great.
9: These get more wild. That's so funny.
8: That's so good.
9: One time my mum and I were waiting to cross the road and I looked up at her and went, I bet I can cross the street before this car hits me, and I took off.
8: No. Oh, my God.
9: Little demon child. You know, I bet I can cross the road before this car hits me. Boof.
8: This is giving me anxiety about Hank growing up and doing this.
9: Mm. Yeah. My sister and I were prank calling people and decided to call a man with the same last name as my dad, same initials, and tell him that he was my dad. His wife took over and started screaming. I told her how old I was and that he was my dad. We gave our address and they pulled into our driveway the same time as my mum was coming home from work and a fight broke out.
8: What
9: is wrong with these children?
8: That's... If anyone is an evil genius out there with a lair of some kind, like Dr. Evil Lair... Recruit some of these kids.
9: Oh, wow.
8: Because this is genius stuff.
6: Yeah.
9: Wrote, help me on a piece of paper, stuck it to the window while we were driving. Got boxed in by 18-wheelers on all sides. All the cops showed up. I mean, everyone. And my parents had to show paperwork documentation to provide that, to say that I belonged to them.
8: Just be
9: help
8: fuming.
9: Me.
8: No. You would just be fuming.
9: My parents sent me up to my room when I was little. My bed was by my window, so I was throwing out tissues out the window. My mum looked up, saw them falling, got dad to come up the stairs, and I was halfway out the window, and apparently I was using the tissues as they were going to be my soft landing. See you, Dad.
8: Do you know what's pretty messed up that we used to do?
9: What?
8: We used to...
9: Don't condone this behaviour.
8: We don't. Me and my brothers used to try and recreate murder scenes.
6: What do you mean?
8: When mum would go to work and leave us home at home
9: get
8: alone,
9: some jam out.
8: We'd get tomato sauce and we'd put on white shirts, pour it all over us, and we'd like, she's coming, and we'd all.
9: You're an odd kid, aren't you? Giving her a heart attack when she gets home from work.
6: Why does that explain so much about you?
9: And it does, doesn't it?
6: What?
9: Okay, I'll give you a couple more. Yeah. I was swimming in a hot tub pretending to be a shark and I bit a random man's ear. Lunch. Tried to swallow a hard-boiled egg whole on Thanksgiving and had to be given the Heimlich manoeuvre.
8: Mate, like, what's doing? What's doing?
9: So I'm adopted. My parents are white. Whenever we're at the stores and I couldn't get something, I'd yell, they stole me from India.
6: Oh, my God.
9: What?
6: That is evil.
8: You forget how smart kids are.
9: I know. This is the last one I'll do. I tied my toy car to the side mirror of my dad's work truck so I could ride with him in the morning. He left before I could get in, but he made it almost 5 minutes away before he saw swinging along the road his toy car, my toy car. You know, those like
8: the
9: yellow.
8: Ride along things.
9: Yeah, so imagine if the sun had been in it. Whee!
8: Oh, my God.
9: Like, we used to tie tree trunks to mum's car. So she'd drive along and she just had this massive tree trunk.
8: Jesus Christ.
6: Oh, that's good. At least we didn't do it. It's just you two. I feel like that whole list was just you two.
8: Yeah, we just put our brains together.
6: Mm. Yeah, great. Just came up
9: don't condone that behaviour.
8: That's naughty.
4: Triple M's early drive home with Lou and Judge.
6: Lou and Judge on Triple M, all thanks to Henry. That's HNRY. Soul Traders, do yourself a favor and join Henry now. 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
5: Game.
9: Fun.
5: 3, 2, 1. Convergence.
9: Didn't need to yell that one.
8: No, we've done that. Okay.
9: I already know we're getting this bang on first.
8: I don't. Oh. I'm not feeling good. We've been apart for too long.
9: I think you'll know.
8: Okay.
6: Okay. This is a game that basically sees if you guys can get on the same wavelength. So we start by just, you both name a random word at the same time.
9: From anywhere.
6: And then you try and associate them and eventually land on the same word.
8: Yep.
6: Let's get into it.
9: Okay.
6: 3, 2, 1.
9: Wisdom. My boy, Jay Money.
6: Nah, disqualified. Disqualified.
8: That was good.
9: Yeah, that was happening.
8: I mean, we didn't say nothing.
6: The word's meant to be random, and it wasn't.
8: That was random.
6: Didn't feel random to me.
8: It's got
6: to
8: be okay. Fine. Okay.
6: Felt a bit too.
8: Fine. Okay. All right.
6: Now let's go again.
8: Okay.
6: No, well done. But let's go again.
9: Okay.
6: 3, 2, 1.
8: Blueprint.
6: Thumb and blueprint.
8: You say farm?
9: Farm.
8: And blueprint.
6: Sorry.
9: What blueprint, like?
8: A blueprint, like a...
6: Like plans of a building.
8: Plans of building.
9: Yeah.
6: Okay. Farm and blueprint. Three, two, one.
9: Paddock.
6: Ooh, house and paddock. Oh,
9: yeah.
12: Yep.
6: Three, two, one.
9: Yard.
6: Shed and yard. Shed and yard. Shout out to Best Sheds.
8: Yep. Shout out to Best Sheds.
6: Okay. Three, two, one.
9: Man cave.
6: Ooh. Man cave and tractor. This is very Walker coded.
9: Yep.
6: Three, two, one.
9: Pools.
6: Oh! Pools and tool.
9: Pool tools.
6: Pool and tools.
9: Yep.
8: Hold on. What?
9: Yeah.
6: Pools and tools. Lock one in. Three, two, one.
8: Goggles. What'd you say?
9: Gate.
6: Gate and goggles. Goggles. I can see where you both went there.
8: Okay.
9: Oh, okay.
6: Gate and goggles.
8: Okay.
6: Three, two, one.
9: Open.
6: Open. Okay.
8: Open water.
6: Three, two, one.
9: Ocean.
8: They've got it.
9: God, we're good, J Money.
8: Holy dooly.
9: I nailed that.
8: We got there in the end.
6: Well done.
8: That was
9: because I almost thought C as well.
8: Oh.
9: Yeah, no, that pissed you off.
8: Big time. Off. Because we've never really had a proper layup with two completely random words. Agreed. As that.
9: That shows.
8: Open water.
6: Yeah.
9: Perfect. We're always in each other's brains, even when we spend time apart.
8: Wow. Beautiful.
9: Get that on my tombstone. We're always in each other's brains, even when we spend time apart.
8: Beautiful, mate. It's
6: beautiful. You guys going to get your tombstones next to each other? Yes. Is that going to be?
9: We've put down our deposit.
8: We have.
6: Perfect. Okay. Well,
13: this is the early drive home with Lou and Jarch.
6: Lou and Jarch on Triple M, and it is that very exciting time.
14: This is Jingles.
6: Lou and Jarch, writing your business to Jingle is just the beginning.
9: Bow.
8: That is correct. Now we've got Glendon on the line. Glendon, how are you, mate?
15: I'm good, thanks, mate.
8: That's the way.
9: Now, I'm really excited for this.
8: I think it's a bit of fun.
9: Yeah, it's fun, poppy, upbeat country.
8: Yeah, it's catchy AF.
9: It's
8: catchy, mate. 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
9: You name it, Glendon will do it.
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9: It's a one-man show with Glendon.
8: 0422 809 700. That's the number.
9: Yeah.
6: Yes.
8: Buzzing.
9: Okay.
8: A little bit of foreshadowing there.
9: Yeah. Glendon, are you ready to hear your business jingle?
15: Mate, I've been waiting for ages.
9: Good.
6: Okay.
8: All right.
6: Let's.
9: Waiting for about.
6: It hasn't been that long. Okay.
8: All right.
6: Let's get into it.
8: All right.
6: One, two, three. Four.
14: Make it and move it.
8: Give Glendon a call and he'll come around and do it.
14: Make it and move it.
8: Furniture, play equipment, hell, he'll get you barbecue it.
14: Make it and move it.
8: Glendon will do it if you don't know what you're doing.
14: 0422 809 700.
8: That's the number, so get on the phone and buzz him.
14: 0422 809 700.
8: Call Glendon, he'll assemble anything.
14: Yeah!
15: Oh my, that sounds great.
9: I love that.
8: Are you happy with that, mate?
15: Genius. Oh mate, that's genius.
9: That is yours to do what you please with. Put it on your socials, send it to your friends, or throw it away.
8: Yeah, it's
9: whatever
8: up to you.
9: You want.
8: But mate, I can tell when a bingle has gone okay because we'll be humming it afterwards. And like just around, and there's been
9: 0422 809 700. So good.
8: Make it and move it. Mate, we hope you're happy with it.
9: Enjoy, Glendon.
8: Enjoy, big fella.
15: Well, thank you.
8: Pleasure, Trej.
9: Hey, and if you want a business jingle, DM us at Lou and Jarch or give us a call, 133353.
8: That's right.
13: The early drive home with Lou and Jarch.
6: Triple M's Lou and Jarch. Well, we're very close to the weekend now.
9: We can go to Walker. We can go to Walker. Woo, woo, woo.
8: Correct.
9: Smell that fresh farm air.
8: Oh, now we're cooking.
9: Home cooked eggs come straight from the chicken coops.
8: You looked so confused while saying that sentence.
9: I know. I'll be feeding the little Shetland ponies apples. I'll put my palms out flat.
8: Shetland. That was Shetland, ladies and gentlemen.
9: What did I say?
8: Your accent makes it sound like something. Like it's bad land.
9: No, it's not. Oh, I see, I see. Not DMs, but there is a debate going around at the moment.
8: Mm. A lot of people involved? Is it a mass debate?
9: Mm, I'd probably not do that at 3 p.m. Yeah, 3 p.m. hour.
8: Okay, just wondering.
9: Would you rather be bald or have a small penis?
8: Can I take both?
9: If you want, I wouldn't. I suggest not to.
8: Hey, I'm already halfway there and I got a full head of hair.
9: So what would it be?
8: So you guess. Bald.
9: There are some pretty good-looking bald blokes.
8: Yeah, but I wouldn't be one.
9: No, you wouldn't.
8: Tom Hardy's not bald.
9: Well, he has been bald, though.
8: It's like Jason Statham.
9: Sorry, that's what I'm thinking. Jason Statham.
8: Like The Rock. No, there's good-looking bald dudes, absolutely. I think
9: they would have big...
8: They'd probably have weapons too. I need hair, but I'd probably be bald. What about you, LP?
6: Depends how small.
8: How small are we talking?
6: Like if it's tiny, like micro levels, I'd rather be bald. But if it's just a little bit below average, I'm already there.
9: And you've got long hair.
6: And I've got hair, so.
9: The research is saying more men would rather have a small penis, but that can't be true.
8: Fair dinkum.
9: No way. I'd rather be bald. I don't have either. I mean, I have hair.
6: An insult to bald guys, I think. So many people would rather have, like...
8: Yeah. Anyway.
6: Yeah.
9: Mm. Well, we'll see you on Monday.
8: That was good. I liked that.
9: Thank you.
8: Made us think.
9: Food for thought.
8: Well, made us
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19: Morning. morning, I'm Michaela Savage. The corporate watchdog is warning Aussies scammers are using generative AI to create networks of deepfake websites and endorsements to lure victims into fake investment opportunities. ASIC says there's been a sharp rise in online scams using deepfake videos of celebs and politicians. Prime Minister Anthony Albanese at the top of the list as the most impersonated.

0: Primary support for the federal government, the opposition and One Nation haven't changed since last month's Resolve poll, with the latest survey showing Labor on 28%, the Coalition on 23%, Pauline Hanson's party on 26%. And some highlights from Aussie TV's Night of Nights. The Gold Logie went to comedian Sam Pang.
1: I'm going to forget some names. If I do forget you, I'm sorry. Also, maybe have a think about how much you actually did.
0: On 7 there, host Robert Irwin taking home the Burt Newton Award for Most Popular Presenter, while Sam Neill was posthumously awarded Best Lead Actor in a Drama for his role in The 12 Cape Rock Killer.
2: It's game on at Hyundai, where you can score great offers on a range of new and demonstrator models.
0: The Dragons are continuing a late ladder surge, now only 4 points behind Brisbane and the Titans. The Red V downing the Tigers last night, 24-22. Benji Marshall says it's not for lack of trying.
3: The frustrating part right now is that I think we're fighting so hard for the result and everyone wants a win so bad, it's probably taking its toll of over-trying and doing it too much.
0: Well, Rhys Walsh will see a surgeon today after suffering a high-grade syndesmosis injury during the loss to the Warriors. New Zealand fullback Chance Nicol-Klukstar facing a two-game ban.
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6: Today in Townsville, windy with a top of 26, dropping down to 14 tonight, and tomorrow windy with a high of 27. A possible shower Wednesday. 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
1: CK, a new finder survey has found that Aussies believe that 31 years old is the age that you're officially too old to be living with your mum and dad.
2: 31. How old were you when you moved out?
1: Do you know what? I moved in and out a multitude of times. The first time I moved out of home, I finished high school.
2: Yep.
1: I did a gap year. I was only 17 years old. Oh. So that's when I first moved out of home. I moved back in and out multiple times. You know, break up with a boyfriend. Hey, I'm back.
2: Yeah.
1: I think the last time I moved out of home, I got back from Dubai and I was living at home before I found a house. I was probably 30, I reckon, but spent most of my 20s outside of home. How about you?
2: Yeah, same. I moved out probably in my early 20s, moved down to Albury for a year and then came back. And it was funny because I remember my mum going, hey, probably time you're at that age to probably start looking at your own house. I was making 50 grand in radio. So I don't know how.
1: When you came back from Albury?
2: Yeah, that was kind of considered like decent money. I remember I was my only friend that was making 50 grand at that point.
1: Wow.
2: I was piercing it away living at home.
1: Of course you were.
2: So mum's like, we got to get responsible and try to get a house. And thankfully, back in those days, you could actually get enough, you know, to put a down payment down to get a house, thankfully. That is really interesting because these days, it's hard, man.
1: Well, it is. You think of the average house price. I think in Australia, well, in Townsville here, I think it's just clocked maybe 600. But if you're someone in your 20s, and you want to, if you're living in Sydney or Melbourne, the average house price is up that 1.1 sort of mark. So I don't know who the heck is able to afford a deposit to be able to go and live in a house. So I kind of get that young people are just hanging in there a little bit longer. So long as they're saving money, I guess, living at home with mum and dad, then that's okay.
2: Because the parents charge board and stuff as well too.
1: Did you ever pay board?
2: I did, and I didn't realise, but my mum and dad were actually putting into an account for me, so when I did have my house.
1: That's nice.
2: Which was really quite kind. And again, we were quite fortunate in that sense. It's funny, though, I did notice moving away from home and then moving back in, suddenly you're kind of like, boundaries shift a bit, and your parents still expect you to be like a 15-year-old.
1: You do. I think when you move back into home, everyone sort of conforms back into those roles that you were used to. Yeah. So even if you're like 25 and your mum's 55, you still basically to her a 14-year-old like rat bag living at home, aren't you?
2: Okay, your laundry's done. Dinner's going to be on the table at 6.
1: Actually, that sounds like a pretty good swap. 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
1: CK, one, look, we've been working together for, what, 7 weeks? Well, this is our 8th week.
2: That's
1: according
2: crazy,
1: to
2: dude.
1: Our little run sheet here, this is our 36th show together.
2: Really?
1: 36th show together.
2: We've learnt so much.
1: And one of the things I've learnt about you, and I always had a little bit of an inkling, but geez, it's been cemented.
2: Mm.
1: You have a shopping problem, an online shopping problem. You do it when you're happy. You do it when you're sad. You do it when I run out to the toot. You're always shopping for something.
2: Yeah, add to cart is my type of cardio.
1: It is, isn't it?
2: I have many tabs open, and yeah, I mean, let me just say I'm easily influenced.
1: What is it that you're buying on a regular basis?
2: Like the last thing I bought?
1: Yeah.
2: So, really? You want to do this?
1: Yeah, go on.
2: Okay. All right. So we've got two ends of this blue block, right?
1: Mm-hmm,
2: so we've got
1: mm-hmm.
2: the radio station end where all the announcers hang out. And then the other end's like sales and admin stuff.
1: Yes.
2: Went down to the admin, which Trudy, Janae, good morning, ladies. They were talking about, they went to Kmart and bought an Anko.
1: Anko, that's the like generic Kmart brand. Yeah,
2: yeah. They bought a steamer and they were just raving about steamer.
1: Like a clothes steamer.
2: Clothes steamer, yeah. So, you know, like, oh, it's perfect. Now, I can tell you, I have never even once considered it. But after the conversation with Trudy and Janaya, I went straight to Kmart and I bought,
1: did you?
2: Bought a steamer.
1: So it's that easy for you. As soon as you'll have a conversation with someone, as soon as you get a little bit of FOMO, you're bang straight on the internet buying that
2: Well,
1: thing.
2: I just feel like there's stuff out there to make our lives easier, right? And then like so Sunday, I worked all weekends. And so my wife's like, listen, I'm going to take the kids, just spend 2 hours in a dark room. Just rest up.
1: Oh, I love that.
2: My absolute queen. What she didn't realise
1: oh, God.
2: Was, man, I was working hard.
1: You had Apple Pay ready to go, didn't you?
2: Dude, well, this is the thing. I'm like, you know what? I've worked hard. I've got a little extra cream now in the bank account. Let's go shopping.
1: Oh, God, here we go. So what did you buy in a space of 2 hours in a dark room by yourself?
2: I bought 4 new shirts.
1: What?
2: I bought expensive body wash because I like to smell well and and some new deodorant. So
1: really?
2: Yeah, but this, yeah.
1: Well, and you, I mean, that's semi-practical, a lot of that stuff, but I find that you not only buy practical stuff, but you buy dumb stuff. It was only last week we were talking about the mini drum set that you mm-hmm. bought for your car that plugs into your air conditioning machine. How's that working out for you?
2: No regret. You, man, I love having a little symbol.
1: Are you
2: serious? I am rocking out to that every day in my car.
1: Really?
2: A little symbol set up on my air conditioning vent. Did I show you the video I made?
1: No. Okay. Oh, maybe you did.
2: With a bit of Limp Bizkit playing behind it. Did I send you that?
1: You, CK, you seriously have a shopping problem. I think this could go either two ways. A, we need to do an intervention for you to control this shopping thing. Or B, we just maybe force you to continue to talk about your shopping problem and then we just laugh about it on the internet.
2: Listen, I can't help that I'm supporting the economy. One package at a time, all right? The CK and Kate Breakfast Show
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19: Good morning, I'm Lee Jollo. Chaos at Townsville Airport on Saturday. A man has been charged after allegedly causing a disturbance and indecently exposing himself on a flight. The incident came as another flight from Townsville to Brisbane was cancelled, leaving some passengers stranded overnight at the airport. The passengers were provided with food and care packages before departing on a recovery flight the following morning. Staff at Cleveland Youth Detention Centre and three other state facilities have begun a six-day campaign of protected industrial action. They're refusing to take young offenders to other facilities, educational and therapy sessions, in the wake of stalled pay and safety negotiations. And Cowboys coach Todd Payton says they have no one to blame but themselves after their 32-30 loss to the Eels at the weekend. They're now at risk of missing finals.
20: We've got to lick our wounds, we've got to own it. We've got to buy, we've got to mentally recharge. We've got two games at home before September.
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22: Hey, I'm Michaela Savage. No change to primary support for Labor, the Coalition or One Nation in the latest Resolve poll. The federal government's still in front on 28%, the opposition on 23%, Pauline Hanson's party on 26%. The poll also asked voters what they thought about falling home prices, 60% saying they support that goal. A quick Google search isn't enough anymore to verify if an investment opportunity is legitimate or a scam. That's what the corporate watchdog is warning, as scammers increasingly use generative AI to lure in their victims, creating networks of fake websites. There's been a significant increase in crooks using deepfake videos of politicians and celebs, Anthony Albanese the most impersonated. And actor Deborah Mailman has made Australian history at the Logies overnight, becoming the first Indigenous person to be inducted into the Hall of Fame.
23: I'm overwhelmed with pride to be the first Aboriginal person to receive this honour.
22: On 7 there, Sam Pang took home the gold Logie.
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22: The Dragons have held on to beat a fast-finishing Tigers to take out their first back-to-back win of the season.
1: Beating a top-four team in Cronulla last week, I'm sure, gave the boys lots of confidence, and that's slowly building. And, just really happy for them. And credit to the Tigers. They played so well.
22: That's Coach Dean Young there. In yesterday's other game, the Knights beat the Titans, keeping a top-four spot alive. Meantime, confirmation, Reece Walsh has suffered a high-grade syndesmosis injury during Brisbane's loss to the Warriors. He'll see a surgeon today.
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19: Today in Townsville, windy with a top of 26, dropping down to 14 tonight, and tomorrow windy with a high of 27. A possible shower Wednesday. 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

0: Hey, good morning, North Queensland. Well, we've just had a slight technical issue. Good morning, producer John.
1: Good morning, guys.
0: Hello, Kate.
2: Hello, CK. Yeah, I was like, I had my headphones on. I was like, can't hear anything. And you're like, what?
0: Just
2: like,
0: turn them up.
2: Turn it off and on, Kate.
0: Yeah.
2: No, and then when you literally press that button, it came good.
0: Well, good news, North Queensland. Monday has survived.
2: Yes, we did survive.
0: Producer John, how's the weekend? You go okay out there?
1: It was great. You can actually blame my mum for that, Kate, because she was in the studio yesterday. I was showing her around.
2: She wanted to touch my stuff, didn't she?
1: Yeah,
2: that's
1: absolutely.
2: Yeah.
0: That's fair. Hey, you had a big weekend. Congrats on hosting the Bluey thingy yesterday.
2: Oh, do you know what? It was lovely. So it was G'day Little Queenslanders, Anderson Gardens. My family came too. My mum bought my two little ones. Stevie meeting Bluey, absolutely frothed. Like, day made, year made.
0: Bet your bank account was made. I've never seen more politicians in the one place.
2: There you are.
0: If somebody had a tactical nuke strike on Anderson Gardens yesterday, it would. I think part of Queensland's pollies would have all been gone. They all came out in force, didn't they?
2: They did. And look, it was a Queensland government initiative. I think, yay, more of that. Like, I was talking to Janelle Poole, and she was...
0: Hang on, you just dropped this name.
2: Sorry.
0: Let me just pick that up.
2: She was just like, isn't this wonderful? I said, you know what? It is absolutely wonderful to be on stage and to see the little faces smiling. The kids were at the front. It was like a proper mosh pit.
0: Frothing.
2: On Bluey, on Bingo. It was so lovely. Do you know what? I have to admit that when Bluey and Bingo came out, I saw my two kids right at the front, my daughter. My daughter's face lit up like a Christmas tree. I got a little bit teary in the eyes.
0: Cute,
2: and
0: man.
2: I don't know why, because it was just like...
0: It's a wholesome moment,
2: dude. She just thought it was the best thing ever. So, yeah, it was put on by the Premier's, I guess, department, by the Queensland government, and it was lovely. Yeah, it was lovely.
0: It was worth it, though.
2: It totally was.
0: I had a great time. We came along to support you, and my kids also were just frothing over the Bluey and Bingo. And I'm like, online, put a photo up. Oh, it's too hot. Oh. I didn't hear about Townsville. Come on.
2: Karen, pipe down.
0: Yeah. It's a free event in the park. Let's get around it.
2: She was complaining about the lack of shade or how busy it was. I'm like...
0: Wear a hat.
2: Also, it's like people want to go out and do things. What are they going to do? Cap it at 500 people to go in there? They can't.
0: Yeah.
2: Take a free event. Enjoy yourself. Sit down. Relax.
0: Yep.
2: And enjoy.
0: And we're not... Hey, that's the only negative thing we're going to say.
2: It was, yeah.
0: Until up next on the front page, we talk about the Cowboys' loss to Parramatta.
2: It has been a rough weekend
0: for North Queensland sport fans. And if you're trying to get out of Townsville on an airplane on Friday...
2: Also
0: Saturday night? Saturday, yeah. We'll talk about that next. Let's get there with you too. Triple M.

0: Just on 11 past six, you've got the CK and Kate Brecky show. My blender is having a birthday. Before 7 o'clock this morning, I want to see if your appliance, something in your house that, makes a difference to the way you live, has outlived my blender. 20 something years old.
1: Wow, that's pretty good. 20-year-old blender's pretty good. I feel like they don't make them like that anymore. Everything's so disposable.
0: That's what we want to hear about. 1-3-3-5-3 if you want to weigh in and you've got, an appliance that can outlive my blender. In the meantime,
2: front page. Let's check out the front page.
0: Part of the show, we talk about what's making news headlines. Emily's on a power down day. How the other half live.
1: If you don't know what that is, it's we work, 9-day fortnights
0: we
1: in
0: don't.
1: This building? Except us.
0: Announcers.
1: Yeah. Damn it!
0: Oh, well.
1: We're here.
0: We get paid well.
1: We can do it without her.
0: Do we?
1: Can we? We'll see.
0: A 32-year-old dude, Kate, has been charged for allegedly causing a disturbance and indecently exposing himself on a Brisbane to Townsville flight.
1: Bro.
0: Yeah. He got arrested after the plane landed. He's now due in court in a couple of days. So I wonder, did you get held? Like, would you stay? Because it's August 28th is when his court appearance is. Or do they go, listen?
1: No, I don't think it's enough to stick him in jail. I have a feeling if it's just indecent exposure, so if you just, flashed your bits on a plane, they're probably like, here's your court appearance, go home, think about what you've done and come back. He's just getting a fine or something stupid, isn't he, and community service.
0: Probably something about never flying, though, because...
1: Gosh. So this was on Saturday after the Wallabies match?
0: Yeah, because then there was a Jetstar flight from Townsville to Brisbane was cancelled due to an operational issue. So there's been a whole bunch of, issues. So bad that some people had to actually sleep at the airport because there was no accommodation with the footy on.
1: I saw this. I would be absolutely fuming. Have you ever slept at an airport before?
0: Yes, and it is was we did it to save some money, and I remember lying under bright neon lights going, I am never doing this again in my life. It was the worst. It was too cold.
1: Yeah.
0: Super light, and there's kids walking around. It was just horrible.
1: Oh, it's ridiculous. I've done it a multitude of times when I was traveling late teens, early 20s. It was like, oh, hey, a 1 a.m. flight from, London Heathrow to Barcelona. I'm in. And it was like, £15 or something like that. And you're so exhausted. You end up sleeping on your backpack. I've done it a multitude of times. You could not pay me all the money in the world to sleep at an airport these days. No chance.
0: Well, our backs would be...
1: Screwed. You'd be screwed. If I still drank, I'd just probably sit in a bar and just top myself up.
0: In other news, the Cowboys, speaking of footy, they lost a wild 32-30. I saw your story you shared because your husband is a Parramatta supporter. You're a cowgirl. Obviously, the 76th-minute penalty goal deciding the game. Chester was penalised for a high tackle on Mitch Moses, who's also making a lot of news.
1: Oh, he's such a hypochondriac. My God, he really is.
0: Yeah. Well, the bigger concern now is the Cowboys' defence. They've conceded 114 points across their past three games. This loss means the Cowboys haven't locked in their final spot. Canterbury, Manly, and Melbourne, Canberra, they're still in the hunt there too. So it'll be interesting to see, how we move forward. We have a bye this weekend.
1: Guaranteed 2 points. Thanks for coming. I found an interesting stat. Can I share this with you? It was the first time, this is the Cowboys stat, it was the first time a team has scored 30-plus points twice against an opponent in the same season and lost both games. That is us versus Parramatta. So no other team in the NRL.
0: I thought we had this in the bag.
1: How can we beat Penrith and lose against Parramatta? I don't know. I think it's the inconsistencies. I love the Cowboys. I will continue to support them. But I feel like we're all just feeling a little bit frustrated this morning.
0: Okay.
1: Anyways.
0: Well, 2 points for the weekend. Stay positive.
1: No, we can no pain for us this weekend.
0: And finally, the 72nd annual Maggie Island to Townsville Swim took place over the weekend. This iconic 8-kilometre open water race, of course, went from Picnic Bay on the island straight over to Strand Park. And the girls are the fastest this year, took it out overall. Yasmin Seedwell, number one. She made it over the line, 1 hour and 57 minutes.
1: So she swam 8 kilometres in 1 hour and 56 minutes?
0: Yes, 57. And obviously, you're not only contending with giant sharks and crocodiles, but currents. It was windy, too, over the weekend as well.
1: It was very windy, yeah.
0: Nicholas Lane came in second for the boys, 2 hours flat. Is that something on your bucket list to swim from Picnic Bay to Townsville?
1: I love swimming. I used to do a lot of swimming. For me, I'm all about the laps in the pool. I like to see the bottom of the water in which I am swimming.
0: Yeah.
1: And open water swimming, hard pass
0: for me. You said no one could pay you any amount of money to sleep at an airport?
1: Yeah.
0: I probably could.
1: Yeah.
0: But if you paid me $1 million to swim from
1: you
0: that,
1: couldn't do it, could
0: Kate,
1: you?
0: There is no way.
1: You didn't struggle talking about it. Like, the words wouldn't be able to come out of your mouth.
0: I get freaked out walking ankle deep in the rock pool.
1: Mate, you don't even like to catch the ceiling ferry across to Maggie Island.
0: There's your front page. Up next on the show, will Kate dig deep for Spotify? Find out more details next at Triple M.
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0: Hey, good morning. Partly cloudy at times across the north. Today we're looking for tops of 27 degrees. Fair bit of rain around Queensland today, but it looks like Townsville pretty much should skip it. Currently it's 14 degrees at Nome. God.

0: 25 past 6 on the CK and Kate Brekke show. The Bridal Ides annual book fair is happening at the Willows this weekend. If you are a bit of a bookworm, great opportunity not only to add to the collection, but also help some really needing people across North Queensland. It kicks off 8:30 a.m. at Willows, and I've never been before, but I have heard that it is a popular little event. Our book starting from just a dollar, Kate.
1: Love it. CK, I'm a little bit of a tight ass, not with a lot of things, but in terms of like discretionary spending and spending money on myself, I don't do it very regularly. I'm not a spender
0: like
1: you.
0: I will say that. You definitely tend to put everyone else first when it comes to that kind of stuff. You're last on the line.
1: Yeah, I do. I'm a bit of a spendthrift. I just like to keep the pennies like tight to me, so I don't treat myself on a regular basis. And one of the things that I haven't done in the last couple of years that's sort of been brought to my attention only recently is Spotify.

0: 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So mostly I'm listening to kids' tunes and stuff on there. And it was come to my attention about 6 months ago where Bo, my son, said, why have you got ads on your music? And I said, well, because I don't pay for it. And he's like, well, Dad pays for it. He doesn't have ads. I was like, I know. Your father's likes to spend money. I don't spend the money. And recently we keep listening to more music, all the kids' stuff in the car and stuff like that. And it's starting to get the kids a little bit pooped off, I should say.
1: Yep.
0: And it suddenly sort of occurred to me, it's like, maybe I should actually consider actually paying for it to get rid of the ads.
1: Let me just jump in for a second.
0: Mm.
1: Okay. Spotify... That's kind of the thing that's killing radio, right?
0: Yeah, I know.
1: You're basically, you're shopping at Coles when we work at Woolworths.
0: Look, okay, my standing for that is the fact that, look, Triple M, listener, absolutely listen to all of those things.
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0: But
1: and you can listen to the radio around the clock.
0: They don't have Huntrix. They don't have the roomy songs that my daughter likes and stuff. So that is the niche.
1: So you're saying there's enough room for listener and for Spotify?
0: Of course there is. But I was like, oh, look, it's a bit of a commitment. It's $16 a month. I know, but then on top of the Netflix and the KO and the Disney and all the other crap, I was like, no, I'm not doing it. I don't need it. It's a luxury, right? And then it was only Friday, you sent me a little text message. And that little text message was, hey, friend, here is 3 months worth of free Spotify premium. And I'll tell you what, it landed in my lap at like precisely the right time. I think I was in the car with my daughter only earlier the day. We were listening to ads. You can't skip or anything like that. So after probably 3 years of deliberation and having ads on my Spotify, I can confirm I have invested in Spotify Premium.
1: Well done.
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3: Townsville's average unleaded price today is around $2.04 a litre, while some servos are selling it as low as $1.97. 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
7: Good morning, I'm Lee Jollo. The Prime Minister has defended his changes to disaster funding despite concerns councils will be paid less. Anthony Albanese insisting payments will now come more quickly in the event of a disaster, but Queensland Health Minister Tim Nicholls says the federal government is unfairly shifting costs to the state. Tropical cyclone Koji triggered widespread destructive floods across North Queensland in December 2025. The fight to save Townsville's St Matthew's War Memorial Church is over, with a legal campaign running out of money. The Anglican Diocese of North Queensland has entered receivership in order to pay victims of historic child sex abuse, with this church one of 11 set to be sold. A Deadlift for Dogs charity event has raised $10,000. The Cowboys NRLW side has secured its second win of the season, 30-18 against the Sharks in Townsville. An inspired captain's challenge led to a try-scoring streak to secure the at-home victory. And in the Q Cup, the Blackhawks have gone down to Mackay, 32-14.
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8: Hey, I'm Michaela Savage. 54% of voters say the federal government is handling immigration policy in an unplanned and unmanaged way. That's according to the latest Resolve poll, which shows primary support for the government, the opposition and One Nation haven't changed since last month. Labor on 28%, the Coalition on 23% and Pauline Hanson's party on 26%. An alleged gangland boss is fighting for life in hospital. 48-year-old Fadi Hadara has been shot while parked in his driveway in Melbourne's Inner West overnight. And from former host to Gold Logie winner, Sam Pang has taken out the top honour at TV's Night of Nights.
9: Being here the last 3 years, I know what we all need. I'm going to keep this very, very short. I'm going to do 3 songs.
8: That audio on 7. Deborah Mailman, Andrew Denton and Country Practice have been inducted into the Hall of Fame, while this year's host Robert Irwin took out the Bert Newton Award for Most Popular Presenter.
10: It's game on at Hyundai, where you can score great offers on a range of new and demonstrator models.
8: Sport. The Dragons are fighting to avoid the wooden spoon, downing a fast-finishing Tigers 24-22. It's their first back-to-back win of the season, while Benji Marshall says they found a spark nearing the full-time siren.
11: Probably found our groove of, like, 10 minutes to go of the way we can actually play, finding that confidence, you know. So we had our chance, but it's credit to St George because they're playing some good footy.
8: While fears Warriors halfback Luke Metcalf may have played his last match of the season after suffering another hamstring injury during a kick.
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7: Today in Townsville, windy with a top of 26, dropping down to 14 tonight, and tomorrow windy with a high of 27. A possible shower Wednesday. 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
15: Hey, good morning. If you are heading beachside sometime today, just a bit of a heads up, there might be a bit of a PU, a pongy smell, especially down towards Palaranda. There's been an algal bloom. Nothing really to freak out. Council's all over and stuff like that. But they're just saying, don't go running and playing in it. I don't think you would feel really the need to.
16: An algal bloom, that happens to the rock pool on a, not on a regular basis, but I know when it does happen, they've got to shut the whole rock pool down to
15: get it clean. Yeah, so this is a natural seasonal kind of thing. They're saying keep your pets out of it as well,
16: Does it smell?
15: Yeah, it's horrific. Now, I don't know what the repercussions would be if someone, like, pushed you into it and you had green algal all over you. Should that be a Producer John test?
16: You turn into a mermaid. That's what will happen.
15: Oh, that's how it happens.
16: Yeah, that is how you get mermaids.
15: Nice. If you are cruising around, please, keep out of it. And if you do see some kind of stuff, maybe south side of Townsville, report it to council. They're just trying to keep the community up to date.
16: Look at us keeping the community up to date as well.
15: We're on blue-green algal watch this week on the CKK Brekkie Show. As we continue your good times and greatest hits up next on the show, we're looking for old appliances, stuff that just keeps on going. We're Triple M.

0: It's the CK and Kate Brekkie Show with Townsville's 102.3 Triple M. It's just on 20 to 7, should I say. And over the weekend, we were cleaning out our cupboards. And I discovered we've got this old blender at the back, right? Mm. Absolute tank.
1: Workhorse.
0: It is. And I did the math on this thing. This thing has traveled with me for such a long time. I think my first ever housemate, when I bought a place, he's like, I own a blender. I think we've done the math on this, producer John. We've looked up the serial code on this. How old is this blender?
2: It is 23 years old, going on 24.
0: Isn't that insane?
1: That's solid.
0: What can you buy in 2026 that can last that long?
1: Not a lot of things, I would say. And I feel like it is those old sort of appliances that do tend to work really hard. We used to have an old bar fridge back in the day where, you know, there used to be beers and all that kind of stuff. It was rusty. It was old. It was probably, I think we still had it in the 2000s. It would have been sort of late 80s model, but geez, it just didn't stop.
0: Cold as the Arctic inside.
1: It really was. It really, really was.
0: Added $7 a day to your electricity bill.
1: Probably.
0: Geez, it was good.
1: You're right. So 23 years is your oldest appliance
0: in
1: your house.
0: And I was thinking about this again. Like, you know, I look around my house now and I'm like, nothing is lasting that these days.
1: It's not.
0: I get it. It's a business. You know, you got to make TVs that last 12 months and then you need a new one, or a fridge that the ice dispenser wants to, you know, break or whatever.
1: Well, those, I mean, we had a guy come and repair our fridge, and he basically, well, didn't sort of say so much, but he was like, these, they're not made to last.
0: To be repaired.
1: They're not made to be repaired. They're made to sort of be disposable, get new ones. Or I think sometimes with appliances, technology's moving so quickly, everyone just flicks it off and gets the next thing.
0: Well, again, this is the joys of living in 2026,
1: yeah.
0: Is that stuff's kind of relatively cheap. So you can have a nice, shiny, stainless steel thing in your house.
1: You can go to Anko and buy some brand name kettle for $19,
0: yeah.
1: You know?
0: You know how many air fryers I've gone through, the Anko ones? Like, we probably went through four and then went, no, we're buying a good one because
1: yeah.
0: They just kept, like, dying.
1: Yeah.
0: But, yeah, so that's how old our blender is, and I'm 23 years. Like, that thing could have its own kids by now, you know what I mean?
1: It could. It could have baby blenders.
0: listen, and the question this morning is, can you top it? What would be the oldest appliance in your house? And not to big shot for a Monday. I reckon we could probably dig a prize out for somebody that could maybe beat it, or maybe that's got like one of the oldest appliances around the city.
1: So 24 years is the current
0: 23,
1: record. 23. Yeah. If you have an appliance in your house, this is where you get to give us a call, 133353. Come on, surely someone.
0: Can you get close to that? Can you,
1: someone
0: can you
1: has
0: top
1: something.
0: It?
1: Whether it's you, it might be your mum, it might be your dad. I don't know. Your dad could be living in Cranbrook. He might have an old bar
0: chest
1: fridge.
0: Freezer that's been, going on since the 80s
1: exactly.
0: Or something.
1: Exactly. Give us a call. We'd love to hear from you.
0: 133353.
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0: It's 10 to 7. You got the CK and Kate Brekkie show. And psychologists have weighed in on the ushy craze. I was very disappointed to pick up my Woolworths yesterday and there was none. They're out. The council's done. It was meant to wrap up the end of August, but it's become so popular that they are done and dusted. We are, though, talking about old appliances at your place at the moment, Kate, aren't we?
1: Yeah, we're talking about old appliances because you've just cleaned out the drawers. Thank God you're cleaning out some of that stuff that you've got at your house.
0: Thank you.
1: You've got a blender that is 24 years old.
0: Well, it's 23 and some change, okay? I don't want to kind of...
1: She's almost 24.
0: Sunbeam. She's rusty on the outside, but boy, does she chop up a blend, like a, you know, a smoothie like no one's business. 1-3-3-5-3, we're talking about some of the old appliances that live at your place. Karina from Alligator Creek, talk to us.
2: Hey, I have a coffee maker that's got a few years under its belt.
0: Talk to us. How long?
2: It's about 55 years old, and it's just getting better and better.
1: Hang on a second. So is it like a coffee? Is it a plunger? Is it like one of those old school ones that sit on the top of the oven? Or what kind is it?
2: Look, it is pretty old school. It's a 71 model.
0: Did we say what brand it was?
2: No, it's my husband.
0: Hey, Fiona, just because you gave us a nice little chuckle on a Monday, we're going to give you a six-pack of Galactic Donuts. Well done.
2: Oh, thank you very much. Thank you very much. You can
0: feed those over to your coffee grinder or whatever.
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0: It's 5 to 7. You got the CK and Kate Brekkie show. We're Townsville's 102.3 Triple M. And a shout out to the St. Anthony's Catholic School. They got their winter carnival happening on Friday, aka school fete.
1: Oh, I love a school fete.
0: Kate, so do I. There's nothing better than hearing some kids try to sing some classic songs poorly and eating, like, I don't know. Would you still get like lollies and stuff for 50 cents?
1: You probably would. I reckon you'd get fairy floss. There's jumping castles and stuff. I have such fond memories of fetes and fairs. I used to spend every single weekend at a fete and a fair as a kid with my parents' business.
0: Because you had the inflatable stuff, didn't you? Yeah.
1: Camelot Amusements, it was called.
0: Camelot,
1: yeah. Right. We were some of the OG counties back in
0: that.
1: Sydney in the day.
0: That. Well, maybe we'd be making an appearance at the St. Anthony's Catholic College Winter Carnival.
1: Oh, I could go and make some fairy floss if they needed me to.
0: Nice. This Friday, 5 to 9, there's going to be Animal Farm rides. Everything's going. I know. So big shout out to the St. Anthony's crew working hard on that one. Right now, though. What's the
2: sound? Thanks to Queensland Country Bank. Imagine more. Triple M
1: Secret Sound with CK and Kate. Secret Sound, it is worth $1,680. Is this the week, CK? Could this be the week that it goes off? It's going to hit $1,700 tomorrow. There is two clues. An odd pair with a lot of bounce and half the answer lives in your shed. You're getting so close.
0: I saw one of these items over the weekend.
1: Did you?
0: I don't have a shed per se because I live in suburban Adelia, but in my cupboard, which acts as my shed, I saw one of the items sitting right in front of me.
1: Well, there you go.
0: So 1-3-3-5-3. One more time. We had some pretty great guesses on Friday when we were down at Townsville Shopping Centre. Thanks to Queensland Country Bank. Imagine more if you'd like to take some of Kate's hard-earned money, literally from the mouths of her children. Call us now. It's Triple M.
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3: 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Dalrymple Road inbound, Heatley looking good. Sturton Flinders Streets through town are flowing fine. Rossville Road, Bundingborough is moving well, as is Thuringower Drive through Thuringower Central, and the Bruce Highway is looking good both northbound and southbound. Census night was Tuesday the 11th of August. There's still time to complete. 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
12: Good morning, I'm Lee Jollo. A Jetstar flight from Townsville to Brisbane was cancelled on Saturday night, leaving passengers stranded at the airport with nearby hotels at or near capacity. Passengers were provided with food and care packages before leaving on a recovery flight Sunday morning. An operational issue is being blamed for the cancellation. A homeless Townsville man has been jailed for 20 months for inappropriately touching an 8-year-old girl on two occasions. The 23-year-old pleaded guilty to three counts of indecent treatment of a child. The Cowboys' place in the top eight is again looking shaky following their 32-30 loss to the Eels. Coach Todd Payton says they have no one to blame but themselves.
13: At the moment, we're our own worst enemy, and when we do get momentum back, we just gift teams it straight back. And it's just, it's frustrating to build your footy over the 80 minutes when you play like that.
12: They sit eighth and now have a bye before finishing the season against the West Tigers and the Raiders.
14: Triple M National News.
15: Morning, I'm Michaela Savage. Jim Chalmers has told the Financial Review the next federal election will be, at least in part, a referendum on super. It follows a push from One Nation for Aussies to be able to use their super to pay off their mortgages. Pauline Hanson says people should be able to access their money more easily. Anthony Albanese is the most impersonated person when it comes to deepfake videos of celebs and politicians encouraging people to take part in dodgy investment scams. ASIC warning crooks are increasingly using generative AI to lure in victims. And Sam Pang has taken out the top honour at TV's Night of Nights, the Gold Logie. Deborah Mailman, Andrew Denton and A Country Practice have been inducted into the Hall of Fame, while this year's host Robert Irwin is the youngest to do it at 22.
16: The Logies is not quite my natural habitat, you know. I tend to spend my time amongst apex predators, venomous snakes, in an environment that's constantly under threat. I think I'm pretty at home here.
17: It's game on at Hyundai, where you can score great offers on a range of new and demonstrator models.
15: Reece Walsh will see a surgeon today after suffering a high-grade syndesmosis injury during the loss to the Warriors. While fears Warriors halfback Luke Metcalf may have played his last match of the season after suffering a hamstring injury during a kick. And the Dragons have gone back-to-back for the first time this season, downing the Tigers 24-22. Coach Dean Young says the effort is all paying off.
18: First time the club's won back-to-back games for 12 months, I think, or just over. 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
12: Today in Townsville, windy with a top of 26, dropping down to 14 tonight, and tomorrow windy with a high of 27. A possible shower Wednesday. 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
23: Thanks to Queensland Country Bank. Imagine more.
0: We got the money on 1-333-1680 bucks. And we got Jane from Nome joining us. Hey, Jane.
24: Hey, how you going?
1: Good, thanks. Jane, how was your weekend? What'd you get up to?
24: I went to the rodeo.
1: Oh. How was it? Did you go Friday, Saturday, or...?
24: Just Saturday, and big day, because went to the flower show at Blue Water in the morning.
1: Wow.
0: Look at you out and about, your local social butterfly.
24: I know, it's really good, isn't it?
1: It is. There was so much stuff on this weekend, it was hard to not keep busy. It was awesome.
24: Huge.
1: Yeah, it was really cool.
24: And then there was the rugby, or the Wallabies, the...
0: Yeah, Kate was
1: Saturday
0: there.
1: Night, that was awesome too. It was so good.
0: Yeah. Jeez, Jane, we're going to have to do a What's On segment with you. You know what's going on.
24: It's good, isn't it?
0: It really It's a great time in Townsville to be outside.
1: Sure.
0: And with some money too. Thanks to Queensland Country Bank, imagine more. What is our secret sound, Jane?
24: Is it a chalk on a drill, sorry?
0: You're talking to the two least people in North Queensland.
1: You and I are just looking at each other going, what does that mean?
0: Is that the thing that ties...
24: You know, during up the chop on the drill, you know,
1: the chop. Yeah, okay.
0: Yeah, okay.
1: No. It's not correct.
24: Well,
0: thank you for the hardware lesson.
24: It was worth a try.
1: Thanks, Jane.
0: Thank you. We'll jump over to Lise from Kerwin. Hey, Lisa.
25: Good morning.
1: Hey, Lise. What do you reckon this secret sound is? $1,680, huh?
25: I think it's hammering in the cricket stumps into the ground.
1: Oh, God, that's just taking me back to summer of 1994 playing cricket in the backyard.
0: Are kids still playing cricket in backyards, or is it more soccer?
1: I hope so.
0: Yeah, I hope so too.
1: I'd like to think that they still are. It's not correct though, Lise. Thank you.
0: Karen from Bushy, hello.
26: Hello.
0: We're coming your way for our What You Need. We're popping up over at the footy fields, Peggy Banfield, to give away a
26: whole
0: bunch
26: of
0: fruit.
26: Okay. Yes.
0: Make sure you pop in, all right?
26: Yeah.
0: All right. In the meantime, 1680. What do you reckon?
26: I think it might be using a spanner to tighten up the chain on a bike.
1: Spanner tighten the chain on a bike. It's a great guess. It's not correct, though. Thank you, Karen.
0: Safe drive in. Tennille from Kerwin. Hello.
27: Hi, how are you going?
1: Good. Tennille, take it home for us. What is our secret sound?
27: Is it a pop rivet gun?
1: Pop rivet gun.
0: Use these in high school in metalwork. Yeah, it's basically a way to conjoin metal together, Kate.
1: That's the most manly thing you've said all day, CK.
0: My beard just grew an inch. No, that's a good one, Sneal. We'll add it to the list of things it ain't, which is good news for you at home if you try to get through this morning. $1,700 tomorrow. Yay. Thanks to Queensland Country Bank. Imagine more. What point do we start throwing another clue? 2K? Is that when we...
1: Oh, probably, but I reckon I just have a feeling it's going to go off before then. If it's not going this week, it is going next week. So an odd pair with a lot of bounce, and half the answer lives in the shed.
0: There you go. Join us tomorrow morning. Hang with us this morning. Let's keep the tunes going. Hunters and collectors to get you where you're headed. And we are back with all the Logies news that need, I guess, you need around the workplace today.
1: Correct.
0: Just so like, it look like you watched.
1: You can sound smart.
0: Yeah, that's the one. CKK. It's Triple M.

0: On the CK and Kate Brekkie show, it's 13 past 7. Tops today of 26 degrees, cloudy at times. Looks like we're going to miss most of that rain. That's blanketing Queensland. Currently 14 at Adalia.
1: The Logies were last night, hosted by Robert Irwin. Hasn't that been the chitter-chatter and the conversation around the Logies? I know that Sam Pang hosted it for a couple of years. He was like, I think he did two or three, and then he was like, I'm done. Tough gig.
0: I feel sorry for the young Irwin boy, because he's absolutely getting flamed in the comments where, you know, I love to wallow.
1: Yes.
0: Everyone's like, oh,
1: what are they saying?
0: Your dad would be so disappointed. Instead of being out there and actually looking after wildlife, you're just dancing around in clothes on TV and hosting TV shows. You can kind of do both. I think he does enough.
1: I think he does too. I think he's a national treasure. I think he's wonderful. I think he has...
0: He's a bloody kid, you know.
1: He is, but he's got mass appeal too. And good on him. Youngest Logies host in history, I think, at the age of 22,
0: which
1: is
0: amazing. You'd
1: be nervous
0: doing some of that.
1: Of course you would.
0: I saw you hosting Bluey yesterday. You're like... Ugh.
1: But all eyes are on you when you're the host and stuff. And there is pressure to make jokes too, you know what I mean? And I'm sure that he would have been part of that whole conversation. But the big news of the night, the Gold Logie is always the big one. Yep. The Gold Logie went to Mr. Sam Pang last night.
0: Here's his acceptance speech.
2: Very easy for me to thank people. It's been very, very clear who's helped me along the way. I'm going to forget some names. If I do forget you, I'm sorry. Also, maybe have a think about how much you actually did. I'd like to thank my family. They know how important they are to me. I'd like to thank the one in this country and the secret one overseas as well. I'd like to thank my mum. I mentioned my mum before. She's celebrating her birthday. So happy birthday, Mum. I love you. Just once, it'd be nice if you said it back to me. And I'd also like to thank the other show that I'm on, Front Bar, which is... so Mick Malloy and Richard Malloy, producers of that show. Early days, it was a bit like working for the Weinstein brothers, but...
0: In 52 seconds, he dropped 5 bangers. That was...
1: He's a funny man. He's a very funny man. But it does sort of beg and ask the question. I mean, did you watch the Logies?
0: Okay, no, there's no way.
1: I mean, the question is as well, like, how relevant is the Logies these days? I remember as a kid sitting down and watching that. It was a huge deal, but I think when you throw in the likes of, you know, Disney and Netflix and Amazon and all of these other sorts, you know, TikTok and YouTube and stuff, is anyone under the age of 35 actually watching the Logies or actually care about the Logies?
0: I feel like award shows have shifted. Like, a room full of extremely wealthy people getting paid to do art, you know what I mean? Like, for us to then sit around and kind of pat them on the back even more, like, it's definitely, I feel, more in... industry. So it's like if you're in TV or you work in that kind of space, and you're like, yeah, okay, cool.
1: I feel it's such a niche, insular industry as well. Don't get me wrong, here's us talking from the radio industry, which is pretty small in itself. But when I was like looking at all the people that got nominated, I was like, really? Are the same voices and faces still floating around? I'd love to see some new upcomers and stuff like that. I just don't feel like there's enough people getting into the TV industry.
0: Well, that's why they're all going to YouTube.
1: They
0: are. You can get a little thing. Supposedly last year, because the stats aren't out for last night, but last year 1.43 million people tuned in, of a potential audience of 3.5 million or something, they were saying is usually that time slot. So
1: yeah, but there's 23 million people in Australia, 1.43 million people following along it, like, that's not a huge number.
0: You actually spot a consumer.
1: And don't you actually vote in the actual TV week thing, like, as well?
0: Are you talking to someone? I got no idea. Mr. Beast can put up a video, and like in 2 hours, it's got like 22 million views, you know what I mean? So it's interesting to see where the relevancy is. But, hey, congratulations to Sam. You absolutely killed it with that speech.
1: And you did.
0: No doubt a few sore heads in TV world this morning. It's Triple M.
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11: 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And just a heads up that road renewal works are continuing around the Reed Park circuit. There will be temporary road and lane closures along Charters Towers Road and Boundary Street again, this time next week, so from the 21st. Council reckon expect a few changes, possible delays. Make sure you do plan ahead and allow extra time if you are travelling through the area. More details, Council's website should only run from the 21st through the 26th. Drive safe, it's Triple M. Come on.

0: 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She's hit the streets of North Queensland. Hello, Kira.
1: Morning, guys. Happy Monday.
2: Happy Monday to you too. 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
1: A crash has been reported on Nathan Street, Douglas, not causing too many dramas for either direction, though. Wilcox Street is getting busy passing a road, Cosgrove, about a kilometre of bank back there, and about Duckworth Street through Garbutt. It's getting busy as well. Sturt and Flinders Streets through town are flowing fine. Ross River Road at Mundingburra. 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
13: Good morning, I'm Lee Jollo. Prime Minister Anthony Albanese says proposed changes to disaster funding will get money to Queensland councils faster, despite warnings they could receive less. The Commonwealth wants to move to a 50-50 funding split with the states, reducing its average contribution in Queensland from around 64%. Local Government Association Queensland says that could have meant $1.2 billion less for councils since 2018. Industrial action at youth detention centres has escalated. Staff at those, including the Cleveland, starting a 6-day campaign of workplace bans. After months of stalled pay and safety negotiations, they're refusing to move.

0: move young offenders around the facility for things like education and therapy sessions. The state government say they remain at the negotiating table. And the Cowboys have leapt to ninth on the NRLW ladder after securing their second win for the season. After trailing the Sharks early, an inspired captain's challenge turned the tide, leading the visitors to a 30-18 victory.
1: Triple M National News.
2: Hey, I'm Michaela Savage. A new study estimates having a federal election every 4 years instead of every three could deliver economic benefits worth between $81 and $93 billion over two decades. The research is by advocacy group 4-Year Terms Australia. The change would require a referendum. One Nation has proposed giving Aussies the option to tap into their super in times of crisis. Barnaby Joyce telling Seven it's their money.
3: And I think one of the hardships people have is if they can't feed themselves because of the cost of living. And another hardship is if they don't have a house and they put out in the street and they're living in a car.
2: But the government says super is there so you don't retire into poverty. And history at the Logies overnight with actor Deborah Mailman becoming the first Indigenous person inducted into the Hall of Fame. Other highlights from TV's Night of Night, Sam Pang taking home the Gold Logie and Magda Zabanski taking to the stage as Sharon Strzelecki. Host Robert Irwin announcing Sharon is Australia Zoo's latest employee.
4: It's game on at Hyundai, where you can score great offers on a range of new and demonstrator models.
2: The Dragons are continuing a late ladder surge, now only 4 points behind Brisbane and the Titans. The Red V downing the Tigers last night, 24-22. Benji Marshall says it's not for lack of trying.
5: The frustrating part right now is that I think we're fighting so hard for the result and everyone wants a win so bad, it's probably taking its toll of over-trying and doing it too much.
2: While Reece Walsh will see a surgeon today after suffering a high-grade syndesmosis injury during the loss to the Warriors, New Zealand fullback Chance Nickel-Cluckstar facing a two-game ban.
1: Batteries in bins cause fires. 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
0: Today in Townsville, windy with a top of 26, dropping down to 14 tonight, and tomorrow windy with a high of 27. A possible shower Wednesday. 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
8: 7:34, and how's this? Researchers, Kate, have filmed what could be a world first off our very own magnetic island.
9: I love that.
8: A fish used a box jellyfish as a mobile hiding spot from a shark. So essentially, drone footage was just out there doing its thing. A fish was swimming along, saw a predator, went underneath the box jellyfish to kind of protect it. So they're saying that this research, you'd never see unless you had a drone, right? Is changing the way that we look at these animals and fish know, I guess, that they can use box jellies.
9: Why would you not, though? It's almost like so natural to be able to do that. It's kind of like using them as like a bit of a barrier.
8: Like a shield.
9: I think that's very smart. Drones are pretty cool and pretty interesting too. I only showed you some footage a few weeks ago, some drone footage of a whale being born. So I don't know where it was.
8: Should have had a graphic warning on that one.
9: But gosh, it was...
8: It was cool.
9: It was very cool. But again, you would never have captured that if it weren't for drones.
8: Drones, love you. Working. Hey, shout out to Magnetic Island.
9: We love you guys.
8: Trying to drag you over there. I got a plan for you because, yes, we found out how un-North Queensland you are by never walking
9: Shut
8: the forts.
9: Up.
8: You've lived here for over a decade.
9: I have.
8: You've seen a whale get born but haven't done the forts. You know? What the hell, Kate? let's get the tunes going. It's Monday. We're doing our best to fight that Monday-itis. If you want to get in touch, 1-333-53. You go on the draw to win our caller of the week. Thanks to the Holiday Inn at Triple M.

0: Green Day here at Triple M, and the new Green Day movie, Nimrods, getting pretty good reviews if you're a fan of the band, a bit of their story. You got the CK and Kate Brekkie show, and if you call on through for anything from the pressure test through to just a cheeky little chat, you go on the draw to win our Caller of the Week, thanks to the Holiday Inn Townsville. Say hi to a warm welcome and a city comfort in the heart of Townsville.
1: Yeah, we love your calls as well. You can just call us any time. Christine has decided to do exactly that. Hello, Christine.
2: Kate, look, I know you and I are going to be new best friends because I look forward to listening to what you have to say about perimenopause, because I feel like I've been through that experience and I'm just full blown into it now.
1: Mm.
2: And I'm not a fancy girl.
1: Yeah.
2: But same. I've noticed that these days when I want to go out, it takes me about 17 outfits to decide what the hell I'm going to wear. And I asked my husband, who's very good at this, and he says to me, darling, that looks lovely. And I go, you're shitting me, aren't you? That does not look good at all. So I try the next outfit. And I go, what about this one? And he goes, oh, that looks nice too. I said, so the other one, you weren't telling me the truth? And he goes, oh, no, that all looks great. So he's telling me what I want to hear.
1: Yeah.
2: But it just takes me, I have to get ready an hour and a half before I've got to go somewhere.
1: So getting ready is a problem. What else has been like? Because I've set myself a bit of a challenge, obviously, Christine, on social media to talk about perimenopause for 30 days. And I'm not giving health advice. I'm not giving anyone solutions. I'm just being honest and talking about what's going on with me, what I'm struggling with. If there are some things that you are struggling with outside of getting changed, what are some of the changes that you've noticed and what are you kind of struggling with?
2: I get pissed off really easily.
1: Yeah.
2: You know, like my patients, I have adult children and they just have to answer. I ask a question and they just answer me in a fashion like I think, excuse me, don't you forget I'm your mother, you know, and they're actually being so kind and I think, no, that's not the answer I wanted. So it's just I'm snappy.
1: You're snappy.
2: I'm snappy more than I used to be because I'm a very happy person. Anybody who knows me knows that. You know, I have a very I'm very enthusiastic. I'm always happy, but just of late it's been, oh, that person just annoyed me. Yep, they're going on the pissed off list.
0: So, Christine,
2: you know, they've annoyed me.
0: Some advice, please, because I'm obviously working closely with Kate and also my wife is in her 40s as well too. Have you got advice for us husbands that we, I don't know, like maybe we can take on board and help in this situation?
2: Just listen. You know, like, I know it's not what you want to hear sometimes, and the truth can be so, it can hurt people, but it's just what we're feeling because we don't know. We didn't learn this in a book.
1: Correct. Yeah. You know? It's new to us too. It's our first time doing it too, isn't it, Christine? Yeah.
2: It is, very much so. So we're struggling with the changes that are happening within our body, with weight gain, with hot flushes, with meeting new people, with going out and seeing old people, you know, old friends. So my advice is to just say yes all the time or just agree, please.
0: Okay. Working on that. Okay, done. Note to self.
1: Christine.
2: That's all. And look, it might not always be that way. Like, there are some cases you might have to say no, but don't be too honest, please, because it really hurts our feelings. And I never used to.
1: Yeah. Look, it's such a juggle and it is a change. And as you said, there was no manual. We didn't grow up learning about this. Like, I was talking to my mum. My mum's just turned 70 and she was like, that word didn't even exist, Kate, when I was in my 40s. She's like, when she goes perimenopause, she goes, probably about the same time I divorced your father. And I said, yep. That probably sounds about right, because it wasn't spoken about. And Christine, I will continue to bang the drum. I will continue to talk about it. I've always said I don't know what the solution is, but I do truly believe that connection and community has to be one of the big sort of solutions that we can 100%. Have to get through it together. So
2: 100%. And, you know, the thing is, the more people that talk about it, the more women that talk about it, you know, you sound like you're normal.
0: Because
2: I thought I was not normal.
1: Yeah.
2: You know what I mean? Like, and yet I've got friends who are a little bit older than me and they don't say much. Okay, yeah, they might be quieter than me, but I'm thinking, oh, God, please tell me that you are going through this. And the more people that talk about it, I mean, please, Kate, write a book. please, you know, oh boy.
3: Christine, I'm going through perimenopause. Summer. I ain't got no time to write a book, okay?
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7: Hey, good morning. And if you're cruising the streets of busy Ingham this morning, just a heads up that Hague Street's going to have some lane closures this Wednesday and Thursday while Council carries out some maintenance work. So between the Bruce Highway and Lynn Street, there's going to be one lane closed. So expect a few delays and there's going to be some traffic on site. Maybe take a different route if you're on the rush through Ingham Streets. Triple M.

0: We are back. 10 questions, 60 seconds, and you could be scoring yourself $1,000.
1: Yes, there was a clue that was given away. Producer John has just informed me that the podcast that he uploaded on Friday, he gave away question number 4.
0: What do you mean you're not looking at the podcast? Just to skip through and just get that clue.
1: Yeah, so they're the four best breaks. John has worked really hard to find four great breaks from the week before.
2: It's a bloody struggle sometimes, tell you what.
1: But he gets it done. But I'm going to give you the question and answer to, I'm going to go number 1 this morning. Which country did the Wallabies defeat at Queensland Country Bank Stadium on Saturday?
0: I had breakfast with them. The Japanese on Saturday morning.
1: Did.
0: Went to the Hotel Grand Chancellor. A big shout out to Beck and the team. Got fed, watered.
1: Looked and lovely, the view from up there too.
0: It was awesome at the top. Then I got to say, the Japanese, so nice. Their ice bath was up on the roof.
1: Oh, was it really? Yeah. That's a tough way to start day.
0: I think that's a real sport. Have you ever done an ice bath?
1: No, not my jam. Not my jam.
0: They got pumped though by the Wallabies.
1: They did. 56 points to 17. Thank you very much.
0: Sayonara.
1: Yeah. So Japan is your answer to question number 1.
0: 133353 if you'd like to join us for the pressure test here on the CK and Kate Breakfast Show.
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4: 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Dalrymple Road inbound is picking up through Heatley, but moving okay. Ross River Road, Mundingburra, no problems. Thurringower Drive, Thurringower Central's looking okay, and the Bruce Highway's flowing fine, both northbound and also southbound. Census night was Tuesday the 11th of August. There's still time to complete. In the census, every answer matters. 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
19: Good morning, I'm Lee Jollo. The fight to save the historic St Matthew's War Memorial Church is over, with the group trying to stop its sale running out of money. The church is one of 11 Anglican Diocese of North Queensland assets being let go. The organisation entered receivership as it struggles to pay victims of historic institutional child sex abuse. A man has been arrested and charged for disorderly and indecent behaviour during a flight from Brisbane to Townsville at the weekend. He was arrested once the plane touched down following the alleged disturbance. The 32-year-old is expected to face Townsville court on August 28. It wasn't the only Jetstar incident at the airport on Saturday night, with a flight to Brisbane cancelled due to an unrelated incident. Townsville's mobile police beat is out and about across the city this week, making it easier to connect with locals. Today they're on 8 Conveyors Pope Street and Townsville City's Flinders Street. And a tough weekend for the Blackhawks in the Q Cup, going down to the Cutters 32-14.
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20: Hey, I'm Michaela Savage. The Treasurer reckons the next federal election will, at least in part, be a referendum on super. That's what Jim Chalmers has told the Financial Review amid calls from Pauline Hanson for Aussies to be able to use their super to pay off their mortgages. The corporate watchdog is warning Aussies scammers are using generative AI to create networks of deepfake websites and endorsements to lure victims into fake investment opportunities. ASIC says there's been a sharp rise in online scams using deepfake videos of celebs and politicians. Prime Minister Anthony Albanese at the top of the list as the most impersonated. A new study based off data from 2019 estimates around 1.7 million Aussies aren't protected against measles. And on Aussie TV's Night of Nights, the gold logie went to comedian Sam Pang.
21: I'm going to forget some names. If I do forget you, I'm sorry. Also, maybe have a think about how much you actually did.
20: That audio thanks to Seven.
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20: The Dragons have held on to beat a fast-finishing Tigers to take out their first back-to-back win of the season.
23: Beating a top-four team in Cronulla last week, I'm sure, gave the boys lots of confidence, and that's slowly building. And, yeah, just really happy for them, and credit to the Tigers. They played so well.
20: That's Coach Dean Young there. In yesterday's other game, the Knights beat the Titans, keeping a top-four spot alive. Meantime, confirmation, Reece Walsh has suffered a high-grade syndesmosis injury during Brisbane's loss to the Warriors. He'll see a surgeon today.
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19: Today in Townsville, windy with a top of 26, dropping down to 14 tonight, and tomorrow windy with a high of 27. A possible shower Wednesday. 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
0: And Kate, we welcome Nicole to the show. 13353. Happy Monday to you, Nicole. How's the level of Monday-itis on today? Rate it out as 10.
28: Oh, I'd say probably about a 7.
1: Yeah.
0: Oh, that's doable.
1: That's, I'm about a 7. I reckon you're about an 8, CK. Man, yeah.
0: Are you judging me?
1: Yeah,
0: okay,
1: I am.
0: That is fair. That is a very fair number to give me. We're hopefully going to knock that out of the park. We got $1,000.
1: We sure do.
0: 10 questions, 60 seconds, Nicole. Get them right. This cash is all yours. What we're going to do is give you this time on the clock. Got to say pass. You know the go. Take your first answer, and you can't get any help from anybody else. So,
1: Kate. Including that dog in the background. No help from that snappy dog.
28: Mate, shut up.
1: That's fine. As long as you can hear us and we can hear you, that's fine.
28: Yep, that's it.
0: Are we good to go?
1: Good to go.
28: We are.
0: Your time starts now.
1: Nicole, which country did the Wallabies defeat at Queensland?
28: Japanese.
1: Which is heavier, a standard tennis ball or a golf ball?
28: What did you say the first one was?
1: A tennis ball or a golf ball? What's heavier?
28: Ooh, golf ball.
1: What colour are the stars on the Australian flag?
28: Oh, God. I'll say white.
1: What movie stars Matt Damon as an astronaut stranded on Mars? Reginald Dwight is the real name of which famous singer?
28: The Rock. Oh, Reginald Dwight. Elton John.
1: What number is at the very top of a standard dartboard?
28: 20.
1: Which became publicly available first, Facebook or YouTube?
28: YouTube.
1: What nut is found inside a Ferrero Rocher?
28: Hazelnut.
1: Which Australian state has the longest coastline?
28: East.
1: Okay, we almost got through all 10, so that was 9 out of 10. So we beat the Japanese on Saturday night at Queensland Country Bank Stadium. A tennis ball is actually heavier than a golf ball, so there you go.
0: That's a great question, by the way.
1: Yeah, the stars on the Australian flag are white. That is a tick. That movie that stars Matt Damon as an astronaut stranded on Mars is actually called The Martian. That was the clue that producer John hid in the podcast that is now on the Listener app. Reginald Dwight is the real name. We have to take your first answer, unfortunately, Nicole.
28: I know.
1: But it is Mr. Elton John, I should say. Reginald Kenneth Dwight was on his birth certificate. 20 is at the top of a standard dartboard. Facebook actually became publicly available first. That was 04. YouTube was 05. A hazelnut is found inside a Ferrero Rocher, and Western Australia is the state that has the longest country. So we cannot give you $1,000, but we can give you a very big pat on the back and hope that that Monday-itis just depletes a little bit for you this morning, darling.
28: That's it.
0: Thank you. We'll also make sure that you go on the draw track for our caller of the week, $200 voucher at the Holiday Inn. Thank you. We'll bring this one back tomorrow morning. How'd you go at home? Up next, we're talking old appliances. One of mine has just hit the most incredible milestone. Honestly, you're going to want to rush out and buy this blender. Hang tight. It's the CK and K Breakfast Show here at Triple M.

0: It's 10 past 8, the CK and Kate Breakfast Show, our 50K Narrabri Workday back just after 9 with Cliffo. If we stuff up and play the same song twice, let us know about it. We'll chuck you on a very short list for 50 grand.
1: We sure will. Earlier in the show, CK, you were talking about this appliance that you have. It is a blender.
0: Yeah.
1: It is, I mean, it's older than your children put together. It is older than the relationship that you have with your beautiful wife, Caro. She's 24 years old, this blender of yours.
0: It just blows my mind. We're doing a bit of a pantry tidy out. You know when you're like, you're about to do a grocery shopping, like, what do we need?
1: Yes.
0: I'm trying to get some, actually, on your advice, you're like, you got to eat a bit better, dude. You'll give me that advice
1: you
0: on Friday.
1: You eat like a five-year-old child.
0: Thank you.
1: I sent my nutritionist, Maggie Jackson, lovely, lovely woman. I was like, I've referred someone to you. You need to get in touch
0: Help
1: with
0: this
1: him.
0: Guy.
1: He's hopeless.
0: Yeah. So anyway, part of my journey is going to be kind of eating a bit more kind of smoothie and stuff like that. But I pulled this blender out. I'm like, yo, I forgot we owned this thing. It's been pretty old. Producer John did some sleuthing, 23 and some change years old.
1: Wow.
0: They stopped making it, and this thing still purrs like a kitty cat. So it got us thinking about the oldest appliance in your house. We've posted up on socials. I think Karina from Vincent got through. Tell us about yours.
2: My Henry vacuum cleaner.
0: Okay.
1: I know those ones.
0: Got a little face on them?
1: They do.
2: Yeah.
1: How old's Henry the vacuum cleaner at your house, Karina?
2: It would be 2002, so 24 years old.
0: Again, something you plug in lasting that long is insane.
1: Wow.
0: Do you regularly get it serviced? Are you cleaning this thing, or what's the secret?
2: No, they're just simple and just change the bag, fill the bag.
0: See, that just blows my mind. You know what I mean?
1: That's crazy, isn't it? So 23 or 24 years is what you need to beat at the moment. Julie commented on our social post. She reckons she threw out her crock pot this weekend. So it was a wedding gift from 1990. How's that? So what's that? 36 years old.
0: Wow.
1: 133353 North Queensland. We want your calls. We want to know what's the oldest appliance in your house. It might be in your house, or it might be your mum. It might be your dad. It might be your granny that still has something from, I don't know, a gift from her wedding back in the day. We want to find North Queensland's oldest appliance. Give us a call right now.
0: 133353.
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0: We're talking about old appliances this morning on the CK and Kate Brekkie Show. My blenders have hit an absolute milestone. 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
1: Paul in Kerwin has done exactly that. Paul, have you got an old appliance in your house or is it someone else's?
2: No, it's something I own. I grew up in Brisbane and I moved up here and I bought a 5-in-1 Pioneer mini stereo system.
1: Sick.
2: And the only thing working on it now is the radio.
1: Yeah.
0: Sweet.
2: And it's gonna be about 40-year-old.
0: Oh, that's so good, dude.
1: 40-year-old radio.
2: Yeah, and it still goes. The CD doesn't play. The cassette disc doesn't play.
0: No, you don't need those, Paul. That's all redundant. No, radio. That's the cutting edge stuff. Pump it out.
2: That's it. It's all I've got is Triple M on the radio and it stays there. It doesn't move.
0: Mum, it's because the radio's broken on that radio station, on ours, so thank you.
2: That's what I reckon too.
1: Legend. Thanks, Paul. 40-year-old radio. How good's that?
0: That's amazing. Betty, hello.
3: Hello.
1: Hello, Betty. What's the oldest appliance in your house?
3: Well, it's not an appliance, but what I've got, and it's 49 years old, is a complete set of Rena Ware cookware.
1: Wow.
3: A Rena Ware 6-piece dinner setting of 10 pieces and a cutlery set.
1: Wow, so that's 40 years old. That's incredible.
0: Is this a fancy brand, Betty?
3: Rena Ware, it had a lifetime guarantee back then. I don't know where you'd get it replaced now, but and I've had it since I got it from the 21st birthday in 1970, so.
1: Wow. That's incredible. I feel like they don't make cookware like that anymore. No. Every time I buy a pot or a pan, it says it's non-stick, and then, like, a year later, it's in the bin because it's just dead to me. So thank you, Betty. That's just wonderful. 49-year-old cookware.
0: That's really cool.
3: Cookware and dinner set, complete dinner set.
0: We're coming over, okay? You can bring out the good plates for Kate and I for your next party at Mount Louisa. Thank you. We'll jump over to Karen. Hey, Karen from Rupertswood. How are you?
4: Yeah, well, thank you. How are you?
1: Very well. Karen, CK's got a blender, 24 years. He's patting himself on the back. He reckons it's pretty
0: great
1: good.
0: Great purchase.
4: Okay, so when I was 16, I bought some hand beads, you know, how to whip cream and all that.
1: Yes.
4: And cream and brown colour. So, you know, pretty yucky looking colours, like brown and cream. So 16 I was when I bought that. And I'm now 61.
0: What?
4: And I still use it to whip cream. So now for the grandkids, when I make chocolate cake with whipped cream, yeah, it still goes. And
0: that wow. Thing,
1: all right.
4: It's still fine. Perfect.
1: I'm just doing the maths on that. You are telling me that you have had this thing for 45 years, Karen.
4: I have, and I'm not joking. Yeah, 16, my first pay, my first job. Because I love whipping cream. So,
1: wow. And
4: they can take that, and it still goes.
0: Oh, man, I must love whipping cream. I tell you what, if you can add to the oldest appliance at your place, 133353, we'll catch up with Kira next. Triple M Roadie, it's pretty new, actually, I think.

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2: Hot
1: diggity. That is so cool. Where are you?
2: Well, I've got a mini pressure test for you guys. Are you ready?
1: Oh, God, here we go. Yep, go on.
2: Okay, if I was on the end of Boundary Street, which park would I be at?
1: Victoria Park.
2: Bing, bing, you got it.
3: Is that where our kids play soccer?
1: Yeah, it's right near my joint.
3: Nice. What address are you at?
2: That's it. And this morning, if anyone on Boundary Street is listening, I have Serafus vouchers. 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
4: Wilcox Street is easing off for the inbound run past Ingham Road through Cosgrove. Dalrymple Road inbound is busy through Mount Louisa, though, and into Duckworth Street through Heatley. Sturton Flinders Streets through town are flowing okay. Ross River Road inbound, a busy run through Thurrangower Central. And then University Road Annandale flowing fine past MacArthur Drive. The Bruce Highway is looking good. 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
8: Good morning, I'm Lee Jollo. The Prime Minister is copping criticism for insisting we'd be better off under proposed changes to disaster funding. Anthony Albanese says in the event of a disaster, the money will come more quickly, but there are concerns there would be less of it. According to Queensland's Local Government Association, the $5.8 billion handed out during severe weather in 2018-19 would have been cut to $4.6 billion if the proposed arrangements were applied. Staff at the Cleveland Youth Detention Centre is one of four escalating industrial action this week. It's after months of stalled pay and safety negotiations following 380 serious assaults in 1 year. Cowboys coach Todd Payton says his side will focus on its defence over the upcoming bye after losing to Parramatta 32-30.
9: We're a good team when we get our defence right. You know, we thrive off our defence and when we go after teams with our defence. And yeah, when we don't get it right, we seem to get a bit deflated by it.
8: They sit eighth with two games to play before final.
4: Triple M National News.
10: Hey, I'm Michaela Savage. More NDIS operators could find themselves shown the door under tougher fraud measures being discussed in Parliament. A record 111 banning orders were issued last quarter. NDIS Minister Jenny McAllister telling the ABC Labor is open to coalition proposals as it tries to secure support for its reforms.
11: And of course, more generally, we have been engaging with the coalition and with parliamentarians right across the spectrum in recent weeks as we move towards debate on this bill.
10: A fresh push to overhaul our federal elections and lock in fixed four-year terms. A new study claims the three-year cycle costs the economy billions. A quick Google search isn't enough anymore to verify if an investment opportunity is legitimate or a scam. That's what the corporate watchdog is warning, as scammers increasingly use generative AI to lure in their victims, creating networks of fake websites. And Deborah Mailman has made Australian history at the Logies overnight, becoming the first Indigenous person to be inducted into the Hall of Fame. Sam Pang took home the gold Logie.
12: It's game on at Hyundai, where you can score great offers on a range of new and demonstrator models.
10: The Dragons are fighting to avoid the wooden spoon, downing a fast-finishing Tigers 24-22. It's their first back-to-back win of the season. Well, Benji Marshall says they found a spark nearing the full-time siren.
13: Probably found our groove of like 10 minutes to go of the way we can actually play. Finding that confidence, you know. So we had our chance, but it's a credit to St. George because they're playing some good footy.
10: While there are fears, Warriors halfback Luke Metcalf may have played his last match of the season after suffering another hamstring injury during a kick.
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8: Today in Townsville, windy with a top of 26, dropping down to 14 tonight, and tomorrow windy with a high of 27. A possible shower Wednesday. 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
1: Triple
14: Yes, that's right. After 9 o'clock, Cliffo will be playing out an incredible playlist of tunage, and three of those songs will actually have a nice little dollar amount attached to the end of it.
15: Mm-hmm.
14: $10,000. Not too bad if you ask me.
15: Not too shabby.
14: So this is fast becoming a popular part of my day. You guess the three songs by me playing them. Okay, so this is the songs you're going to be listening out for today. Song number one.
15: Oh, they're Scottish, aren't they? Can't think of what their names are.
14: Call the Proclaimers.
15: Proclaimers.
14: Yeah, baby producer John knows that. Okay, so that's song number one.
15: Okay, it's called 3 AM, and the band is called... Can't think for the life of me.
14: Are you kidding me?
15: I can't think who it is.
16: It's Rob Thomas, isn't it?
15: Oh, can you stop showing me up, you and your 30-year-old pants out there? Shush up, please.
14: You're both wrong. It's Matchbox 20.
15: Damn it!
14: Come on, that really surprised me.
15: My brain is not working today.
14: Convenient, 8:30 every day doesn't work.
15: I could sing this song, but I'm... Bryan Adams?
14: Baby producer John?
16: I actually have no idea
15: Gwen
16: for this
15: Stefani,
16: one.
15: Madonna.
14: No, okay.
15: Matchbox 20.
14: Phil Collins. Okay, so, for everyone out there that is musically cultured, the Proclaimers into Matchbox 20 into Phil Collins sometime today with Cliffo will get you on a very, very short list at winning $10,000 off us. And we would love, love to give it to you, all right? Hang with us this morning. We're still having a bit of a chat about kind of like old stuff.
15: Yeah, the calls just keep coming through as well. CK's got a 25-year-old blender. Can we beat it?
14: Yeah, 1-3-3-5-3. 1-3-3-5-3. Would love to hear from it. CKK Brekkie Show. Triple M.

0: It's the CK and Kate Brekkie Show, Triple M, and if you're just joining us this morning, we're taking a little walk down Nostalgia Lane. My blender is having its 24th birthday. So we're kind of doing the shout-out. If you've got an old appliance at your place, we'd love to hear from you, 133353. Cheryl, talk to us.
1: Okay, so my mum's got a Kenwood Mixmaster.
0: Oh.
1: That's as old as I am, and I'm 56.
0: Whoa!
1: And it's probably a bit older. And she's got a Singer sewing machine, and they both still work. The Singer sewing machine, which is as old as I am as well.
2: That's incredible. The Singer sewing machines. I remember my grandma used to have one. It used to sit on like an old sort of desk sort of style. Yeah. It was beautiful. And those Mixmasters, things are built from rocks.
0: Collectors probably want to pay a fortune for that as well too. That's amazing.
2: So a 60-year-old Mixmaster. Thank you, Cheryl. That's amazing.
0: Yeah, Andy at Bushy Beach, what do you got, mate?
3: How are you?
2: Good, Andrew. What's the oldest appliance at your place, mate?
3: Well, it's not so much appliance, but when my parents got married, mm-hmm. they got this cutlery set, which they don't fully have anymore, but I've got parts of it, and they were married in 1965.
2: Wow.
0: I'm terrible at maths. That's a long time ago.
2: I'm doing it in my head. 61 years.
0: Oh, righto.
2: That's incredible. Yeah. Is it still in the parts that you have, Andrew, is it in still pretty good nick?
3: It's old and tarnished, but
0: it does the job. Yeah,
3: well, I don't use them because of how old they are.
0: Yeah, that's right. Yeah, okay. No, but great to have still, mate. Thank you, Andrew, from Bushland Beach. Okay, what would you say? You know, I've got an old blender. What would be the oldest thing at your place, you reckon?
2: I've got a juicer. I went through a juicing sort of stage, but I reckon that's, I'm going to say like 14 years old. I don't think it's that
0: cute
2: old.
0: Teenage.
2: When I first met Matthew, he had a microwave. He bought it off a buy swap sell a million years ago, but I reckon that would have clocked 20 years we had that microwave for.
0: And every time you plugged in, Ergon just went, oh no, South Townsville's
2: just explode, yeah.
0: Join the chat on socials, asking about old appliances at your place. It's the CK and Kate Brekkie Show with Triple M.
4: 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Townsville's average unleaded price today is around $2.04 a litre, while some servos are selling it as low as $1.97. 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
3: 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And it works, to a point. In my testing, there's two types of results from AI face search apps. A staggeringly long list of photos, accounts, and information about the person in the photo, or very few accurate images and a whole bunch of somewhat similar faces from social media accounts. So what does this all mean, and should we be worried about AI face search apps? Yes, to a point. The fact is, these apps simply bring to the surface any photos online. So the best way to protect your identity in a world of AI face search is to share as little as possible online. 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

0: 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If you heard the show, gosh, we paid out in the goods, didn't we?
1: So many prizes that we gave away, gift vouchers as well, Townsville Shopping Centre vouchers, fuel vouchers.
0: Huge Yeti Eskies.
1: I'm going to say there would have been between $7,000 and $10,000, I reckon, with the prizes given away on Friday.
0: We're back at it again this Friday, so we're taking over Peggy Banfield Park at Bushland Beach. If that's your hood, we'd love you to pop down from Friday, 7 a.m. We're going to be back there spinning the wheel and giving you what you need.
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1: Happy Monday to you, Guy Clifton.
3: Happy Monday, guys. Hello. How are we?
1: Great, mate. What's happening?
3: I've got an update on the Jean saga from last week.
0: Oh, your criminal daughter was suggesting.
3: And I heard it on the promo too, and she hasn't been set to Cleveland Bay yet.
0: Quick recap. What happened was you bought some jeans. Yeah. They were the wrong size. Your daughter suggested you walk back into the shop in question wearing the jeans and then just swap them out and leave wearing the
3: new size.
1: Very smart.
3: And let's be honest, I was
0: impressed.
3: I took home the 34s, and I'm very much a 36 man. So it was...
0: It's good to have goals, Clifford.
3: I know. Yeah, but anyway, so that was her solution. Just take in the jeans that don't fit and put the ones on that do fit and just do the old swapsy and all that. So I thought, I won't do that. So I took them in. I did the right thing. I took them to the service counter, walked straight in, and I happened to have a Triple M shirt on.
0: Nice.
3: It was after What You Need on Friday. Walk in, and there's a woman behind the service counter, and she sees me walk up with a pair of jeans, and she goes, "Well, well, well. These are the jeans in question."
1: Oh, that's good.
3: So don't tell me people don't listen to radio, because she was right across it. And, she was fantastic. Even though I took the tags off, she said, "Well, since you've done the honest thing, I'll get my manager's approval and I'll return the jeans."
0: Yeah.
3: So all's well that ends well.
1: That's amazing.
3: And here I am today in my 36s, not my 34s.
1: Did you fit correctly fitted jeans? That's nice. I'm glad that they could do that as well. Yeah. So
3: she knew straight away, Kate.
1: That's so cool.
0: That is awesome.
3: Too good.
0: Mate, you're back after 9 o'clock. You are fighting Monday-itis hand and fist from 9. What do you got for us?
3: Bit of Logie's gear today. I stayed up and watched it last night. I love Sam Pang. He's a funny human, isn't he? He's so good. And I got to say, too, I was a bit worried about Robert Irwin hosting because I thought, what's the play going to be here? We're just going to do the Eco Warrior thing. There's nothing worse than people who aren't comedians trying to do
1: That's so true.
3: Comedy.
1: But whoever wrote his jokes for him, they were really good. I haven't listened to the full thing, but the bits and bobs that I've seen, nailed it, and confident as hell he was, wasn't he?
3: The other thing too, Kate, he didn't overdo the jokes. Like, he didn't do a 20-minute monologue like Husey did back in the day, or Pang would have done last year. Just a few really well-written jokes. I thought it was a great night.
1: Should he come back next year to do the same thing hosting?
3: Yeah. Yeah, absolutely. Yeah. We can't have a radio awards anymore. What happened to that?
0: Yeah. Actually, the NQ Media Awards are on in a couple of weeks.
3: Yeah.
0: So I think we're one of the sponsors too. So
1: there you go.
0: That pack, listen, we don't need an awards. We'll just pat each other's backs here.
3: Yeah,
1: that's true.
0: We've got a great show on the way, Cliff. Yeah. Good job.
3: Great show, guys.
0: That is us done and dusted. We'll catch you again tomorrow morning with all the users. Have a fantastic Monday. We'll catch you in the AM.
1: See you tomorrow.
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18: Good morning, I'm Lee Jollo. The trial of a man accused of shooting and killing three of his neighbours west of Bowen will continue today. Daryl Young has pleaded not guilty to the three counts of murder and one of attempted murder over the alleged attack in 2022. Last week, the sole survivor of the alleged shooting, Ross Tighe, and Mr. Young's son were questioned in court. Chaos at Townsville Airport on Saturday. A man has been arrested and charged after touchdown from Brisbane for allegedly causing a disturbance and indecently exposing himself. The incident came as a flight from Townsville to Brisbane was cancelled, leaving some passengers stranded overnight. They were provided with food and care packages before departing on a recovery flight the following morning. A Deadlift for Dogs charity event has raised $10,000. And the Cowboys NRLW side have scored their first at-home win for the season and their second in total. After conceding the first try, the Cowboys dominated, winning 30-18.
19: Triple M National News.
20: Hey, I'm Michaela Savage. The Treasurer says Labor will stand up for the superannuation system it built.
21: And we will defend it forever from the Liberals, Nationals and One Nation who want to destroy it. If they win the next election, it will be the end of compulsory super as we know it, and Australian workers will be worse off as a consequence.
20: Jim Chalmers there. One Nation is pushing to let Aussies access their super early to help with cost of living pressures. A new study makes the case for switching from federal elections every 3 years to every four, finding it could deliver up to $93 billion in economic benefits over the next two decades. An alleged underworld figure is fighting for life after a targeted shooting outside a home. The 48-year-old was shot in a car in Melbourne's west, with reports identifying him as Fadi Hadara. And Sam Pang has won the Gold Logie overnight.
22: Being here the last 3 years, I know what we all need. I'm going to keep this very, very short. I'm going to do three songs.
0: Did you know that diabetes is Australia's fastest growing chronic condition? Over 300 Australians are diagnosed with the condition every day. Search Diabetes Australia to find out more.
20: Reece Walsh will see a surgeon today after suffering a high-grade syndesmosis injury during the loss to the Warriors. While fears New Zealand halfback Luke Metcalf may have played his last match of the season after suffering a hamstring injury during a kick. And the Dragons have gone back-to-back for the first time this year, downing the Tigers 24-22. Coach Dean Young says the effort is paying off.
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18: Today in Townsville, windy with a top of 26, dropping down to 14 tonight, and tomorrow windy with a high of 27. A possible shower Wednesday. 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
26: Good morning, everyone. Good morning to Mr. Sam Pang, who I truly hope has a hangover after this last night.
27: And the gold logie goes to Sam Pang. Sam Pang, tonight, have you been paying attention to Brumbar? Sam Pang!
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26: So good. Love Sam Pang. Next time you see the GYG logo, have a look at the two faces. Sam Pang and Mick Molloy. Dead spit. You'll never unsee that. It's a new week and a new week of Triple M's 10K Triple Play. 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

0: Missing home. Only know you love her when you let her go.
1: Loves the gap in his vocals, this dude. It's Passenger at Triple M.
0: And you let her go.
1: Thank you, mate. John Farnham has an upcoming tribute concert in Melbourne. His son, Rob Farnham, is going to be playing at it. And Rob was on a Celebrity Deal or No Deal last week.
2: Chrissy Marsh did say, oh, I love that song your dad sings, Horses. And I'm like, no.
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0: Disturbs do a great cover of that. Tears for Fears. Shout at Triple M. It's Cliffo. Bleary-eyed. I did stay up and watch a bit of the Logies last night. I've got to say, I thought Robert Irwin did a pretty bloody good job.
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2: Apparently, I hear that Channel 10 is also developing a reboot of Hughesy, We Have a Problem. And I think it's called, no, seriously, Hughesy, We Have a Problem. Just a quick little bit of housekeeping. Unfortunately, Karl Stefanovic didn't RSVP tonight. We've kept him a spare seat, just in case. It's over there to the right, the far right.
0: I thought that was so good. Hughesy and Karl Stefanovic absolutely copping it last night. Logies are back, just got to bring back TV Week now. Remember TV Week? Oh, it's great back in the day. Good times and greatest hits on the way. Queen in 10 minutes. And Smash Mouth next. 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
0: Right from Kelso. Morning, mate. What's up?
2: Just ringing to let you know, I'm not sure if anyone rang you yet, but there's been an accident at North Shore Boulevard.
0: Whereabouts on North Shore Boulevard, mate?
2: Apparently near the Bowley Barn.
0: Okay, so on the highway part, or when you turn off onto the actual, like, heading out to the beaches to North Shore there?
2: I have no clue. I turned off. All I could see was a flashing light near the Bowley Barn.
0: Okay, right. All right, that whole area around that sort of Bunnings Bowley Barn intersection looks like there's a bit of action.
2: Yeah.
0: Mate, thank you for the heads up, brother.
2: Too busy.
0: In the meantime, we'll roll on with good times and greatest hits after 10. The song that Hugh Grant Daggy dances to in Love Actually will play the Pointer Sisters, Jump. And The Offspring. For a white guy. On the way, after your local news here at Townsville's 102.3 Triple M. Also streaming on Listener.
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17: Hi there, I'm Lee Jollo. A jury will head back to court today for the sixth day of a murder trial. Daryl Young has pleaded not guilty to the three counts of murder and one of attempted murder over an alleged shooting attack on his neighbours near Bowen in 2022. Last week, the sole survivor of the alleged shooting, Ross Tighe, and Mr. Young's son were questioned in court. Staff at Cleveland Youth Detention Centre and three other state facilities have begun a six-day campaign of protected industrial action. They're refusing to take young offenders to other facilities, educational and therapy sessions, in the wake of stalled pay and safety negotiations. Life satisfaction is down in the bush. According to a News Corp survey, just 72% of regional Aussies consider overall quality of life to be good, down from 77% last year. While one in five city folk plan to make the tree change in pursuit of cheaper living over the next decade. And in the Q Cup, the Blackhawks have gone down to Mackay, 32-14.
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19: Good morning, I'm Matthew Layton. Voters are marking Labor down over its handling of immigration. A Resolve poll shows 54% believe the Albanese government is struggling with the issue, but Labor's core support is holding at 28%, ahead of One Nation on 26 and the Coalition on 23. Crime figure Fadi Hadara is fighting for life after being shot in what police say was a targeted attack while sitting in his car in Melbourne's west. The Ilana and Madeline Foundation wants other jurisdictions to follow New South Wales, saying its 270,000 firearm buyback should set the standard. The hunt for experienced hiker Lily Hooper is into its sixth day in the New South Wales Southern Highlands after she failed to return from a planned hike. And Sam Pang has walked away with the Gold Logie after winning over viewers across the country. He admits on Seven, the most popular television personality tag still sits a little awkwardly with him.
20: It's very uncomfortably, Mom. I'm not going to lie. It's very uncomfortable.
21: Clean clothes, a warm shower, a conversation. Small moments that make a big difference to someone doing it tough. Volunteer or donate today at orangesky.org.au.
19: The Dragons are making a late charge, moving within 4 points of Brisbane and the Titans after a 24-22 win over the Tigers. Coach Benji Marshall says his side's effort isn't the problem.
22: The frustrating part